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4: 5 o'clock now at KFPK. Happy Friday to you, and stories now trending. A Trump administration official sharing details of a proposed deal with Iran. An end to state protections to keep invasive golden mussels out of Lake Orville. And gas prices continuing to fall, including here in California. Right now, traffic and weather together. Dana Hess in the KFPK Traffic Center.
5: Hey, Kitty, and we are really busy this afternoon. Roadways are full of cars, and I was just kind of playing around here, and on southbound I-5, I was trying to see how long it would take because it's so red all the way through from Arena Boulevard down to Seamus if you're going that far, and it won't show me. It will just show me. You go down to I-5, take I-5 to 50, come back in and go down that way. So that's how long it will take you. It is just really backed up there. Traffic on the 10s every 10 minutes, mornings and afternoons. 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
4: All right, thank you, Dana. KFPK weekend forecast.
6: For tonight, mainly clear, low 59 to 63, plenty of sunshine. Saturday, high 96 to 100. Sunday, plenty of sun, high 93 to 97. Monday's high 92 to 96. I'm AccuWeather's Andy Robb on KFBK, Sacramento's News Radio.
4: And we still have 100 in Sacramento, 100 in Roseville now, a 99 in Elk Grove. Your top national story, a member of the Trump administration today offering an outline of the proposed deal with Iran. ABC senior White House correspondent Selena Wang reports.
7: The senior administration official says it includes reopening that critical waterway, the Strait of Hormuz, and ending the U.S. blockade. It also says it, quote, leads to the dismantling of the Iranian nuclear program, that it would lead to the U.S. getting that enriched material out, that material being destroyed and removed from the country. And also it would include an inspection regime to make sure that this is a long-term commitment and enforceable.
4: The official, though, did have a caveat saying they're not sure as to whether the Supreme Leader has signed off on this, and did acknowledge there are some factions within Iran that don't want the deal to go through. Your top local story, California ending protections to keep invasive golden mussels out of Lake Orville. Even with summer coming, the state is ending boat inspections at the lake, one of the state's largest reservoirs. Officials say inspections are expensive and other treatments may work. They also say new research shows mussels are less of a threat to the lake than others because of food scarcity, cold temperatures, and water levels that drop enough to dry out any mussels. Golden mussels can clog pipes and damage water systems. They do already threaten water systems in the Delta and could spread further through pumps and canals. San Joaquin and Kern counties have already declared states of emergencies. The species was first discovered in the Port of Stockton in 2024. More news with KFPK's Joe Michaels.
8: Kitty, new polling suggests Democrat Javier Becerra holds a sizable lead in California's gubernatorial race. The UC Berkeley Institute of Government Studies and LA Times survey finding Becerra with support from 52% of likely voters, compared to 31% for Republican Steve Hilton. The remaining respondents were undecided. The poll was conducted before the two candidates officially advanced from the primary and reflects the advantage Democrats typically hold in heavily blue California. Hilton has also received an endorsement from President Donald Trump. Democrat Fiona Ma and Republican Gloria Romero are moving on to the November election in the race for California Lieutenant Governor. Ma, the state's current treasurer, led the field with more than 19% of the vote, while the former state senator Gloria Romero secured second place with 18%. About 90,000 votes separated the two candidates. California schools could lose billions in funding under Governor Gavin Newsom's new state budget plan. KFBK's Dina Kodiak reports.
2: Proposition 98 requires a minimum level of school funding, most going to K through 12 schools and some to community colleges. Newsom wants to withhold nearly $4 billion as a precaution, but teachers and most lawmakers say the money is guaranteed and should be paid now. Newsom says the cut protects the state budget in case tax revenues fall short. The California Teachers Association supports other education spending in the budget, like more funding for special education and paid family leave, but insists the billions in funding must be provided. A spokesperson with the state's Department of Finance says any withheld funding would eventually be repaid later if needed. Dina Kodiak, KFBK, Sacramento's News Radio.
8: The price of gas in California continues to fall, the statewide average now down to $5.78 a gallon. AAA reports Sacramento County drivers are paying an average of $5.74 per gallon. It's $5.78 in Yolo County, $5.79 in Amador County, $5.89 in Placer, and $5.94 a gallon in El Dorado County. Kitty, do you remember the iconic Today Show film critic Gene Shalit?
4: Oh, yes, of course.
8: He has passed away at the age of 100.
4: Oh, my goodness.
8: I know. His handlebar mustache, the bow ties.
4: Glasses, hair, curly hair.
8: Right, yeah. He did that for like 40 years.
4: Wow.
8: And, you know, everybody loved him.
4: Yeah.
8: Right? I mean, he always had great stuff to say. And they say, his family saying that he passed away today after 100 years of what they call an amazing life.
4: Wow. I'm sure that's true. All right. Well, Joe, thank you.
8: Yeah.
4: Well, the 2026 World Cup is officially underway now, with the U.S. kicking off against Paraguay next hour. News Nation's Nancy Liu says it is attracting the attention of several high-level politicians.
9: Secretary of State Marco Rubio and California Governor Gavin Newsom are expected to sit near each other. The Republican and Democrat are both eyed as potential presidential candidates. Now, during the match, Secretary Rubio sat to meet with the president of Paraguay, Santiago Peña. The U.S. delegation will include Transportation Secretary Sean Duffy and Homeland Security Secretary Mark Wayne Mullen as well.
4: President Trump not expected to attend. And iHeartRadio is your home for the FIFA World Cup action. KFBK will keep you up to date on every USA match, along with highlights from games across North America. Your poll question today, should we bring back the ACT test and the SAT? They went away, you know, in 2020. And now we have more than 1,400 UC facility signing a letter saying, I think we need this back. They want to reinstate the standardized test, especially for students in science, technology, engineering, and math. They say they're just, especially math, the kids are just not where they need to be. So what do you think? Tell us what you think. And you could do that by hitting #250 on your smartphone. Keyword is open mic. All right, let's get to more of your top global and national stories here on KFBK News Radio and live everywhere on the iHeartRadio app.
10: From ABC News, I'm Dave Packer. A deadly shooting rampage and an hours-long police standoff in Midland, Texas. It ended with a gunman who authorities say was a 45-year-old man named Victor Villarreal dead after a shootout with police. ABC's Alex Stone has an update on the victim's conditions.
11: We know one victim is dead. 10 others are injured in this. And we just got an update from the local hospital. 5 have now been released. The hospital is no longer on lockdown. 3 are out of the operating room now. 1 is still being operated on.
10: A member of the Trump administration has offered an outline of the proposed agreement with Iran. So what's the deal?
7: The senior administration official says it includes reopening that critical waterway, the Strait of Hormuz, and ending the U.S. blockade. It also says it, quote, leads to the dismantling of the Iranian nuclear program, that it would lead to the U.S. getting that enriched material out, that material being destroyed and removed from the country. And also it would include an inspection regime to make sure that this is a long-term commitment and enforceable.
10: ABC's Selena Wang. A federal judge today ruling President Trump's name must come off the Kennedy Center. The administration lost a last-minute appeal to keep the name up. In that appeal, the Trump DOJ calling the center a, quote, bankrupt eyesore. ABC's Peter Haralambos.
12: He pointed out that the Trump administration has been partially already complying with this order. The website, for example, the social media pages of the Kennedy Center, they no longer have Donald Trump's name. So he didn't really see how they can remove those parts of the name, but not remove the name from the building and argue this somehow would be irreparable harm.
10: Stocks were higher on Wall Street as SpaceX went public, making founder Elon Musk the world's first trillionaire. And this evening, the Justice Department clearing the way for a merger between Paramount and Warner Brothers, two of the biggest media companies. The DOJ says the merger that will put CNN and CBS under the same ownership is not likely to result in harm or competition for American consumers. You're listening to ABC News.
4: 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Let's get traffic and weather together every 10 minutes. Here's Dana Hess in the traffic center.
5: Hey, Kitty. And yeah, the weekend has begun. And yeah, it looks like it's going to be a busy one. 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When you get in your car, by the way, just don't look at the little temperature thing on your... Yeah, just don't. It's probably saying about 110 right now.
4: I know, right?
5: It's always a little high. Downtown of the Split is 16 minutes northbound Camp City. Heading to Roseville from there. 10-minute drive, so that's actually pretty good. Downtown Elk Grove, southbound I-5, an 18-minute ride. Again, this is very unusual, but it's going to be sluggish to get down to about Fruit Ridge, Seamus, that area. If you're going on 99, it's 14 minutes. So, yeah, you'd be the decision maker there. Downtown of Folsom, 20 minutes. And maybe a little longer, but it's pretty much gone by the time we get past 99. Downtown of Woodland is 24 minutes. Northbound I-5, very heavy in both directions on I-5, we should say. Downtown of Davis is 18 minutes. If you're coming out of 50, especially through West Sacramento, it is going to be a grind. And here we go. 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
6: Mainly clear. Tonight's low, 59 to 63. Plenty of sunshine for Saturday, high 96 to 100. Sunday, plenty of sun, high 93 to 97. And plenty of sun Monday, high 92 to 96. I'm AccuWeather's Andy Robb on KFBK. 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
4: 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In El Dorado Hills, and Elk Grove has 99. And in our poll question today, we are talking about the SAT and the ACT tests. They got rid of them about 6 years ago. And now the UC faculty, at least 1,400 of them, signed an open letter saying, we need the reinstatement of those standardized tests in the admissions process. Apparently, the kids are just not where the levels are supposed to be, especially for students in science, technology, engineering, and math. So what do you think? Do you agree we should bring them back?
13: Well, I think that everybody by now knows that math is racist. We should really, really recognize ethnomathematics and also promote equitable math. I think that would solve a lot of problems. I don't even know how to spell SATs.
4: Okay. If you have a comment, you are welcome to leave it with us. It's #250 on your smartphone. The keyword is open mic. 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Straight ahead, we'll have more of your top stories, traffic and weather together. And Disclosure Day, heard so much about it, the new Steven Spielberg movie. Well, Lana Wilson-Combs has some thoughts on that movie coming up, too. 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
4: Southern California's SoFi Stadium starting to fill up with fans ready to watch Team USA play its first World Cup match. It's going to mark the 10th time the U.S. and Paraguay have faced each other in a head-to-head history that stretches all the way back to the very first World Cup in 1930. Well, I'm still trying to figure out what Disclosure Day is all about, but Lana Wilson Combs may shed some light with her review on the new Steven Spielberg film.
27: The only way to know your purpose is to go back to where it all began.
28: I know you.
29: I know you too.
4: So, Lana, I watched that trailer and I thought, I do not get what this is about. So, I'm really looking forward to hearing what you have to say.
30: Yeah, Kitty, director and screenwriter Steven Spielberg reminds us once again why he's one of cinema's greatest storytellers with Disclosure Day. This is a smart, exciting sci-fi thriller that mixes government conspiracies, extraterrestrial mysteries, and human drama in a way that feels both imaginative and surprisingly believable. The film centers around a cybersecurity whistleblower played by Josh O'Connor, who uncovers classified files and alien technology that could expose decades of government hidden secrets. As powerful forces close in on him, he joins an extraordinary group of people whose lives become intertwined with a much larger mystery. Emily Blunt is especially compelling as a TV meteorologist whose life changes after a strange and close encounter leaves her with unexplained abilities, while Colin Firth brings real menace as a corporate executive determined to keep the truth buried. Coleman Domingo, Wyatt Russell, and Eve Hewson also bring a lot of heart to the film. What I really liked and appreciated about this movie is that Spielberg doesn't just rely on spectacle. Yeah, there are big moments, and that I'll tell you, that train sequence is a real doozy, and the fascinating third act connecting the Roswell, New Mexico incident is an eye-opener, too. But the film also explores and poses bigger questions about truth, trust, fear, and what humanity might do if confronted with the unknown. Disclosure Day is a remarkable movie, and for me, ranks among Spielberg's finest work. So I'm giving it 4 out of 4 stars.
4: Well, yeah, 4 stars. I mean, that's what I'm hearing. So many people really like it. I do think it's interesting, Lana, that this is being released on the same day that the U.S. government is releasing its third batch of the UFO files. So kind of curious. So
30: yeah, I found that fascinating, too.
4: Right? I know. So interesting. All right. Well, I'm sure it'll all come together when I see it. I can't make heads or tails of the trailer or the previews, but that's right. Because you say once you see it, you'll get it.
30: It'll all come together.
4: Perfect. All right. Lana, give us your website.
30: N2entertainment.net. That's N as in Nancy, the number 2, entertainment.net.
4: Lana Wilson Combs, thank you.
30: Thank you, Kitty.
4: All right. Traffic and weather together now. Dana Hessen, the KFBK Traffic Center.
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5: 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And right now, downtown of the Split is still about 17 minutes. Northbound Cab City, just rolling along. Split to Roseville, 10 minutes. By the way, westbound 80 out at Atlantic Street. We have a vehicle on fire on the right shoulder of the roadway. So watch out. Should see emergency equipment, but I don't see it there yet. Downtown to Elk Grove is about 18 to 19 minutes. Southbound I-5 and about 14 to 15 minutes on 99. So this is unusual. 20 minutes downtown to Folsom. So that is also unusual. Not much slowing except downtown. Going to Woodland, about 24 minutes northbound I-5. And out to Davis, it's 18 minutes. And most of that spent getting up to the area there around Enterprise. That is the heaviest. But if you're coming in, man, it's going to slow down right there at Old Davis Road. Not going to let up to get to Childs, maybe even after that. 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
4: All right. Let's see what our weekend weather looks like. Nice warm day today, that's for sure.
1: For tonight, mainly clear, low 59 to 63, plenty of sunshine. Saturday, high 96 to 100. Sunday, plenty of sun, high 93 to 97. Monday's high 92 to 96. I'm AccuWeather's Andy Robb on KFBK, Sacramento's News Radio.
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6: All day long, Wall Street was buzzing about SpaceX. The company already made history before today as the biggest initial public stock offering ever, raking in $75 billion from investors. But shares of the Elon Musk-owned rocket ship satellite and AI company began trading and started soaring higher, ending the day up 19%, giving it a valuation of just over $2 trillion and making Musk the world's first ever trillionaire. Well, that gave the rest of Wall Street a lift, along with anticipation of a U.S.-Iran peace deal that would reopen the Strait of Hormuz. At the closing bell, the Dow up 354 points, the Nasdaq up 79, the S&P added 37, and oil falling below 85 bucks a barrel. And Politico reports that the U.S. Justice Department has given its approval to Paramount Skydance's $111 billion takeover of Warner Brothers Discovery, creating an entertainment and media giant. Tom Busby, Bloomberg Radio.
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4: Well, our public libraries are a wonderful resource for children and adults. Naturally, lots of reading opportunities.
10: Summer reading is the thing that we do every summer, and Sacramento Public Library has offered a summer reading challenge for our community for many years. 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
4: Christy Hamm with the Sacramento Public Library says, if you like book clubs, oh, they've got you covered.
10: Absolutely do. We have a bunch of different book groups available. Many different library branches host their own book groups. We have an online book group and some even outdoor book groups on the American River Parkway. So if you go to our website, you can see all the lists of nonfiction, mystery, classics, all kinds of groups for every taste.
4: And for kids, their Read to a Furry Friend is popular.
10: We have things like museum passes. We have a library of things where you can check out tools and cameras. We have homework help and learning support, magazines and newspapers, all kinds of courses as well. If you were doing some traveling this summer, you want to learn a language, we have apps for that as well, all for free with your library card. Kids can come and read aloud to a certified therapy dog and their handler. It's a really great way to practice your reading aloud skills to someone who will listen to you and not judge. And these therapy dogs are so wonderful, help kids become more confident readers.
4: Yeah, they've got lessons in 3D printers, cooking classes. I mean, a library where you can check out all kinds of, you know, items, the library of things. And kids can eat free. That's another thing they have going, where kids can eat lunch free through the summer. All this information is at kfbk.com, the Afternoon News with Kitty O'Neill. So our libraries are really going forward here. Coming up, we'll have more of your top stories, traffic and weather together right here on KFBK News Radio, live everywhere, iHeartRadio app.
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4: And at 5:30, we have your KFBK Afternoon News. Stories now trending. Sac County Park Rangers cracking down on illegal e-bike riding along the parkway. Grape growers expanding their product in hopes of staying afloat. And excitement continuing to build for tonight's U.S. World Cup soccer match. 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And Dana Hess in the KFBK Traffic Center.
5: It gets going pretty quick here, doesn't it?
4: Yeah.
5: I believe, yeah. And right now, I got to go back to I-5 and especially southbound where the slowing starts before San Juan goes all the way through to the river and then through downtown. Gets a little dicey there, and then it doesn't really let up until you get down to about Seamus. So this has been a problem, and, well, northbound's not much better. Slow down there begins about Fruit Ridge, and that's going to take you all the way up to Garden Highway. 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
1: Mainly clear. Tonight's low, 59 to 63. Plenty of sunshine for Saturday, high 96 to 100. Sunday, plenty of sun, high 93 to 97. And plenty of sun Monday, high 92 to 96. I'm AccuWeather's Andy Robb on KFBK, Sacramento's News Radio.
4: 100 degrees out at the Cal Expo Area Studios and 98 in Elk Grove, Roseville, 99. Your top story, Sacramento County Park Rangers stepping up enforcement of e-bike rules along the American River Parkway ahead of summer. KPK's Matt Passini has more.
19: Class 3 e-bikes are banned on the trail system, but rangers are seeing a rise in dangerous riding.
0: New rules give rangers greater authority to issue citations and tow ban bikes, which they're doing. Officials say they're educating parents about what they're buying their kids and ensuring riders understand the rules before someone gets seriously hurt. Rangers say kids have been building illegal tracks, jumps, and blind turns, creating dangerous conditions for pedestrians, cyclists, and horseback riders. Officials say the ultimate goal is making sure parents and kids understand the rules before someone gets hurt. Matt Pacini, KFBK, Sacramento's News Radio.
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2: Getting not a lot to report in terms of the latest California primary election results, we can tell you that Dr. Flo Cofer and Sacramento City Councilman Eric Guerra will be advancing to the November general election for Sacramento County's 1st District Supervisor seat. Cofer continuing to hold a comfortable lead over Guerra in the primary at 46-29%, but she is not above the 50% plus one threshold to avoid a runoff in November. Kevin Kiley continuing to lead Dr. Pan. They're running 1-2 in Congressional District 6, about a percentage point of votes separating those two. And Mai Vang and Doris Matsui continuing to run 1-2 in District

0: 7. Both of those contests going to go on to November. Grape growers in Lodi are switching to new crops in an effort to stay in business. KFBK's Dina Kodiak has the story.
1: As California's wine industry faces tough times, diversifying crops is becoming essential. Wine sales are down around the world with people drinking less. At the same time, California grape growers are struggling to compete with cheaper grapes from other countries. In Lodi, where the grape is on the city's logo, murals, and home to the Lodi Grape Festival, many grape growers are switching to new crops like pistachios, almonds, and olives. Many growers in Lodi and across California are even removing their grapevines. Just in the last year, about 10% of the vines in Lodi were pulled out. Some small vineyards have closed altogether, and others are finding new ways to use their land, like leasing it for water projects. Dina Kodiak, KFBK, Sacramento's News Radio.
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0: For the first time in 32 years, a men's World Cup match will be held on U.S. soil. Team USA facing off against Paraguay just outside of Los Angeles. And that's where we find ABC's Christiane Cordero.
3: Even just walking around the stadium and around the city of Los Angeles, which we know has a huge international community, you really see the passion starting to come out and people just really excited for this tournament to kick off here on home soil. Of course, today you also see a lot of Team USA, and it should be really exciting to kick things off here. We are going into the tournament expected to win our group, and we've heard from the boys who say that they are carrying that pressure with a lot of pride. They know what's at stake.
0: iHeartRadio is your home for FIFA World Cup action. KFBK will keep you up to date on every USA match, along with highlights from games across North America. The Canadians, for example, who notched their first ever standings point in World Cup play today with a 1-1 tie against Bosnia. The U.S. kicks off at 6 o'clock against Paraguay. It's 5:35, and I'm Joe Michaels on the KFBK Afternoon News with Kitty O'Neill.
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5: ABC News, I'm Dave Packer. A deadly shooting rampage and an hours-long police standoff in Midland, Texas. It ended with a gunman who authorities say was a 45-year-old man named Victor Villarreal dead after a shootout with police. Mayor Lori Blong.
6: We do have 11 known victims at this time. There's at least one victim that is dead on the scene.
5: The senior administration official says that a potential deal with Iran includes reopening the Strait of Hormuz and ending the U.S. blockade. He also says that it, quote, leads to the dismantling of the Iranian nuclear program. An appeals court has rejected the Kennedy Center's effort to pause a court-ordered removal of President Trump's name from the building. A federal judge earlier today ruling that Trump's name should come off the Kennedy Center. Stocks were higher on Wall Street as SpaceX went public, making founder Elon Musk the world's first trillionaire. The Justice Department today clearing the way for a merger between Paramount and Warner Brothers. This is ABC News.
4: And in the poll question today, we're talking about the SAT and the ACT. They got rid of those like about 6 years ago, but now faculty, hundreds of faculty members have signed an open letter calling for reinstatement of those tests, saying, well, kids are just not prepared, especially for STEM, science, technology, engineering, and math. So what do you think? Do you think those tests should be required in the admissions process? #250 on your smartphone, keyword open mic. And if you're listening on the iHeartRadio app, hit the round mic button. 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
18: That's what I was ever thinking then. 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Still riding pretty slow, about 18 to 19 minutes as you go from 50 to 80. Once you get to 80, pretty straight shot, actually, about 10 minutes out eastbound 80 to Douglas Boulevard. Southbound, well, on Elgrove I-5, it's going to be 20 minutes. 99, it's going to be 14 minutes. And again, these are reverse times, really. I-5 has just been jammed up with accidents, it seems like. Downtown to Folsom, 20 minutes. Eastbound 50, not bad at all. And you're going out to Woodland, it's 25 minutes northbound I-5. It's a long climb out of the downtown area. And then, I don't know, Garden Highway or so, it just kind of disappears. And if you're going to Davis, 18 minutes westbound 80. A little heavy until you get past Enterprise. And then it looks pretty good. If you're coming in eastbound, not so good. It's going to be slow right after Richards Boulevard. It's not going to let up until you get across the causeway. Hey, have an injury? 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
4: Thank you, Dana, and the weekend KFBK forecast.
19: For tonight, mainly clear, low 59 to 63, plenty of sunshine. Saturday, high 96 to 100. Sunday, plenty of sun, high 93 to 97. Monday's high 92 to 96. I'm AccuWeather's Andy Robb on KFBK. 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
4: 100 at the Cal Expo Area Studios and 97 in El Dorado Hills. So this is kind of interesting. More than 1,400 UC faculty signed a letter earlier this month calling for the reinstatement of the standardized test in the admissions process. Bringing back the SAT and ACT. They got rid of them about 6 years ago. But apparently the kids' skills are just not quite up to par in many cases, especially in science, technology, engineering, and math. So would you like to see those tests brought back?
20: I think it's a bad idea because any type of standardized test only tests whatever knowledge is on that test. So if they want a continued increase in scientific and math, mathematical knowledge and concepts, and they need to teach that in schools, not just test it.
4: Okay, #250 on your smartphone, keyword open mic if you have a thought on that today. 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
4: Well, HUD, the Department of Housing and Urban Development, suspending federal funding to the Los Angeles Homeless Services Authority. They allege widespread mismanagement and fraud within the taxpayer agency. HUD is a member of the White House Fraud Task Force led by Vice President Vance, and it is immediately halting the Los Angeles Homeless Services Authority, or LASA's, participation in the federal programs while the Inspector General investigates some possible wrongdoing. News Nation's Rich McHugh says the move was outlined in a letter sent to LASA board and the CEO.
1: In the letter, it says we've gleaned that they've received nearly $1 billion from HUD since 2021. So that's quite a substantial amount of money. In a statement, the HUD Secretary Scott Turner told us basically that hundreds of millions of dollars, taxpayer dollars, were funneled to LASA with little accountability, and homelessness skyrocketed. So he says they're fed up. They're not going to bankroll this anymore.
4: McHugh says this is the first big crackdown on dollars to try to solve the homeless problem.
1: This is all part of the larger crackdown on fraud from Vice President Vance and the Fraud Task Force, which, you know, started out of essentially out of the Minnesota fraud, the Medicaid fraud, dating back to the end of last year with Feeding Our Future and all the kind of the fraud that happened there. They've been in Maine. They've been California, on mostly on Medicaid. So this is the first real foray into something different like this issue, homelessness. This also comes after a video, undercover video, from James O'Keefe back in March, which President Trump obviously saw and retweeted. But it was basically, it was showing California NGOs allegedly bribing homeless with cash and drugs, essentially in exchange for registering to vote, using fake names, addresses, which all of which, if true, is a state and federal felony. It's hard not to believe it when you see the video. You know, it's all undercover, and it's just, it looks, you see people handing money saying, what's my name going to be? You know, oh, you're going to be Robert, you know, and it's a woman. So it's just almost like a farce. But that's where it's at. You know, I've spoken to, I interviewed Michael Schellenberger for this story, who's, you know, he's an author of the book called, bestseller called San Francisco. So he's been reporting on homelessness in California for years. He says, look, this is about time. You know, the Trump administration, what they've done is, this is long overdue. This homeless housing authority, you know, essentially played a major role in enabling, encouraging addiction. Ultimately, it's his position that this is, that the Los Angeles and other cities have essentially mislabeled it a housing issue when it's actually a drug addiction issue. And by calling it a housing issue, we're just perpetuating the problem year in, year out.
4: And that is News Nation's Rich McHugh. By the way, the woman in Los Angeles County did agree to plead guilty to federal charges for allegedly paying those homeless individuals on Skid Row to register to vote. 550 traffic and weather together. Dana Hess in the KFBK Traffic Center.
18: 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Still watching for those times to start, you know, going down. Not really happening that much yet. Downtown of the Split is 15 minutes northbound Camp City. It's been pretty heavy all afternoon. Split to Roseville, not bad. It's been good out there. Eastbound 80, 10 minutes. Westbound looks good as well. Downtown to Elk Grove and I-5 is right now about 18 minutes and 13 minutes if you're on 99. So actually, it's about a minute less than it was. So we're getting there slowly, but surely. Downtown to Folsom is 20 minutes eastbound 50. And again, that's been really, really good. Going to Woodland, 25 minutes northbound I-5. That's really slow. And 17 minutes to Davis, westbound 80. Just getting a report here, eastbound 80. Just west of Reed Avenue, hit and run, no injuries there involving a semi. That's not going to speed things up there. You'll love the way the place feels. Every escape feels a little more extraordinary. Every getaway is a chance to make the moment yours. Everything feels wonderful. 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
4: All right, thanks, Dana. 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
19: Mainly clear. Tonight's low, 59 to 63. Plenty of sunshine for Saturday, high 96 to 100. Sunday, plenty of sun, high 93 to 97. And plenty of sun Monday, high 92 to 96. I'm AccuWeather's Andy Robb on KFBK, Sacramento's News Radio.
4: 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And we've got business and money news in for Kelly Brothers. 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
3: Consumer sentiment rising this month. First time that's happened in 4 months on easing prices at

0: lower, just under $85 a barrel. And analysts at Bernstein say the FIFA World Cup tournament, which ends on July 19th, is expected to drive as much as $10 billion in betting volume on sports betting sites and prediction markets just in the U.S. Tom Busby, Bloomberg Radio.
1: Kitty's Litter.
2: 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Well, iconic Today Show film critic Gene Shalit has died at the age of 100. The man known for his dark handlebar mustache and bow ties was the show's full-time credit for more than four decades before retiring in 2010. His reviews were noted for being pun-filled, endearing him to millions of viewers.
3: It had me feline fine. He even sings in bowling alleys. Spare me. Frozen. Very cool. You know, when it comes to oddball titles, the men who stare at goats would be hard to bleat. And that's the Critics Corner for today. I'm dragging myself out of here.
2: Shalit's family says he passed away peacefully after 100 years of an amazing life. I would think so. Hey, Dolly Parton, turning your morning grind into a morning shine. Monica Nelson reports.
4: The country icon has launched her own coffee line called Cup of Ambition. A nod to that famous moment in 9 to 5. You know, this one.
5: Tumble out of bed and I stumble to the kitchen. Pour myself a cup of ambition and yawn and stretch and try to come to life.
4: Now you can literally do it. The new brews come in light, medium, and dark roast, each meant to give you that Dolly-powered kick to start your day with a smile. Dolly says she wants a coffee that helps folks wake up, perk up, and chase those big dreams, just like the song says. I'm Monica Nelson.
2: You know, a lot of stars have, you know, tequila and whiskey and stuff. I think coffee sounds more like Dolly's speed. A reminder, we have Vice President J.D. Vance set to appear on The View. It comes his appearance as Disney and the Trump administration have been clashing over license renewals for 8 ABC TV stations. The episode with the Vice President airs on June 16th. I think that's going to get a lot of media attention. What do you think? Still to come on our KFBK Afternoon News. We've got a wonderful talk with the oldest graduate of a California Police Academy. He graduated at 70. We'll have more on that. 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
11: 6 o'clock now at KFPK, and good evening. I'm Kitty O'Neill. Stories now trending a tone of confidence in the Trump administration's continuing effort to reach a peace deal with Iran. Firefighters continuing to try to keep that warehouse fire in Tracy under control. And results of a city audit of Sacramento's homeless shelters. Traffic and weather together first. Dana Hess in the KFPK Traffic Center.
12: Hey, Kitty, we go out to Carmichael. This is southbound Manzanita Avenue at Hilltop Drive, right by AutoZone, I believe. We have a vehicle versus pedestrian, what they say now is a bicycle, and they got an ambulance responding out there, so watch out. Manzanita at Hilltop. Also, a lot of heavy traffic, as I've been telling you, on I-5 southbound and northbound, especially southbound, as slowing begins in the downtown area and goes all the way down, almost... Well, let's see, to 12th, Sutterville, that area, going up as well is very heavy all the way through the downtown area. So I-5, if you can avoid it, that would be the best advice I can give you. Traffic on the 10s every 10 minutes, mornings and afternoons. 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
13: For tonight, mainly clear, low 59 to 63, plenty of sunshine. Saturday, high 96 to 100. Sunday, plenty of sun, high 93 to 97. Monday's high 92 to 96. I'm AccuWeather's Andy Robb on KFBK, Sacramento's News Radio.
11: 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Your top national story, a member of the Trump administration today offering a positive tone on a signing of the proposed short-term agreement with Iran, known as a Memorandum of Understanding. ABC senior White House correspondent Selena Wang reports.
14: There was a call that a senior administration official had this afternoon with reporters, and they expressed a lot of confidence that they are nearing a deal, a lot of confidence that both sides are ultimately going to get to a yes on this. When it comes to the timing, that is still unclear. This, of course, it is not the first time the president has said we are imminently close to a deal, only for things to fall apart. But this official expressed confidence that it could be signed in the coming days, saying that they had 80 to 85% confidence that this agreement could be signed in the near term.
11: The senior administration official says the proposed deal includes reopening the Strait of Hormuz and ending the U.S. blockade. It also says it leads to the dismantling of the Iranian nuclear program. Your top local story, firefighters continue to manage that massive fire that destroyed a 1 million square foot medical supply distribution center in Tracy. Officials say that that fire started on the roof of the Medline Industries facility at about 1 o'clock on Thursday afternoon. It'll likely burn for days. The cause of the fire is still under investigation, but strong winds, high temperatures, and low humidity made firefighting difficult. Fire officials say the building's sprinklers and privately owned fire hydrants were not working. No injuries, though, have been reported. Medline Industries distributes about 335,000 healthcare products through 70 global distribution centers. It supplies many local hospitals, including Sutter Health, Stanford Medicine, and Carson Tahoe Health. We will get an in-depth look at that warehouse fire and the continuing aftermath at 6:52. Right now, 6:04, and we get more news with KFBK's Joe Michaels.
15: Okay, the top federal prosecutor in Los Angeles suggests at least some of California's primary election results aren't legitimate. In an interview earlier this week, Bill Asaley says he will be charging some people. He then estimated election fraud charges will be filed within the next 1 to 2 months. He says his office first needs election results to be certified so it can prove some of the allegations. President Trump has also been making claims of voter fraud in California since last week. A city audit finds no clear connection between Sacramento shelter costs and positive outcomes for homeless clients. KFBK's Matt Passini reports.
16: The audit shows Sacramento spent over $63 million on 14 shelters between July 2023 and June 2025, finding that higher cost shelters don't necessarily produce better results. St. John's program cost over $20,000 per stay and housed 16% of clients permanently, double the rate of Common Ground at just over $3,000 per stay, but at six times the cost. The city tracks whether services were delivered, but not their actual impact on clients, with data collection being inconsistent and incomplete. Congregate shelters have room that is not being used. The auditor called for improved data collection and clearer success metrics to ensure taxpayer money is spent effectively. The audit will be reviewed by the Budget and Audit Committee at its 11 a.m. meeting Tuesday. Matt Passini, KFBK, Sacramento's News Radio.
15: California is ending safeguards aimed at keeping invasive golden mussels out of Lake Oroville. KFBK's Dina Kodiak has more.
17: Even with summer coming, the state is ending boat inspections at the lake, one of the state's largest reservoirs. Officials say inspections are expensive and other treatments may work. They also say new research shows mussels are less of a threat to the lake than others because of food scarcity, cold temperatures, and water levels that drop enough to dry out any mussels. Golden mussels can clog pipes and damage water systems. They already threaten water systems in the Delta and could spread further through pumps and canals. San Joaquin and Kern counties have already declared state of emergencies. The species was first discovered in the port of Stockton in 2024. Dina Kodiak, KFBK, Sacramento's News Radio.
15: And Kitty, El Nino conditions have officially arrived. It's 6:06.
11: Okay. Just the statement. Very good.
15: That's it.
11: All right. Thank you. All right. Well, new developments in the search for Nancy Guthrie. News Nation's Blake Berman has details.
18: An anonymous tip reportedly prompting a new search for Guthrie along the U.S.-Mexico border. The New York Post reporting the tip coming in Wednesday to a group that works to find missing people in Mexico, saying that Guthrie is buried near the border in an unmarked grave. The Pima County Sheriff's Department saying they are aware of those reports, but they also say, quote, at this time, we have not been contacted by Mexican authorities.
11: Guthrie was reported missing back on February 1st. Authorities believe she was abducted from her home in Arizona in the early morning hours. So your poll question today is about the ACT and the SAT. They got rid of those admission tests, like 6 years ago. And now more than 1,400 faculty have signed an open letter calling for their reinstatement for an admissions requirement, especially for students in science, technology, engineering, and math. What do you think? Should we bring back those tests? #250 on your smartphone. Keyword is open mic. Let's get more of your top global and national stories here now on KFBK News Radio and live everywhere on the iHeartRadio app.
19: From ABC News, I'm Dave Packer. The scaffolding is already up, and tonight the Trump administration losing its final appeal to a court-ordered removal of President Trump's name from the Kennedy Center.
20: How's the president taking this?
21: To put it lightly, he's very angry about this. He's repeatedly spoken about it, put out multiple Truth Social posts. He's attacked the judge who made the decision. He's called out the judge's wife, even. And he's threatened to pull back the entire renovation efforts. For context here, Trump was planning on closing down the Kennedy Center for about 2 years, pouring about $250 million into improving the center overall. Trump has now basically said that if his name's not on it, that renovation's not happening.
20: ABC's Peter Haralambos. A deal with Iran to end the war could be at hand. ABC's Jonathan Curl.
22: The senior administration official told reporters the agreement, quote, reopens the Strait of Hormuz and lifts the U.S. blockade. But then a 60-day period for the U.S. and Iran to hash out an agreement on the future of Iran's nuclear program. The official says the memorandum of understanding, quote, leads to the dismantling of that program and for the destruction and removal of Iran's stockpile of enriched uranium.
20: That official putting the odds of a deal at 80-85% that it happens in the next few days. Mass shooting at standoff with authorities this morning in Midland, Texas, coming to a tragic end. 10 people wounded, one person killed, the gunman dead. Midland Police Chief Greg Snow.
23: We moved to deny more targets to this active shooter. Then we secured the perimeter and began making a plan to get everybody safe and to bring a safe resolution to this as safe as we could.
20: Snow confirmed that they had been searching for today's alleged gunman, 45-year-old Victor Maltavirreal, since Wednesday when he began firing at officers to evade a police stop. And tonight, in just 1 hour, the first World Cup match on U.S. soil in 32 years. Team USA facing Paraguay at SoFi Stadium just outside of Los Angeles. You're listening to ABC News.
11: All right, 610 at KFBK, and we have traffic and weather together. Dana Hess handles the traffic in our KFBK center.
12: 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Right now, downtown of the Split, actually looking pretty good on the Camp City Freeway. It's about 11 minutes, and most of that is spent midtown. Split to Roseville, 8 minutes there. That looks really good. Downtown Elk Grove on I-5, 17 minutes. 14 minutes on 99, which is great. But if you're going further, it's going to be heavy off and on from Elk Grove Boulevard down to Dillard. So expect that. Downtown to Folsom, wow, 20 minutes. Looking really good. Downtown to Woodland, not so much. It's at least 25 minutes, and the heaviest traffic is all the way through downtown out to the river. Downtown to Davis, 17 minutes there. You guys still have a buildup as 80 and 50 merge there, head toward West Sac and beyond. Downtown to Davis, 17 minutes. Eastbound traffic is a little heavy as you come close to Mace Boulevard and lets up after the causeway. 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
11: Thank you, Dana. Let's take a look now at your weekend forecast. Had a nice warm day today.
24: Mainly clear. Tonight's low 59-63. Plenty of sunshine for Saturday, high 96-100. Sunday, plenty of sun, high 93-97. And plenty of sun Monday, high 92-96. I'm AccuWeather's Andy Robb on KFBK, Sacramento's News Radio.
11: 99 now in Sacramento, 96 in Elk Grove, Rockland, 98 degrees. So should we bring back the tests, the SAT and ACT tests? What do you think for college admissions? Apparently, a lot of the faculty wants them back, saying kids are not quite up to par.
25: Absolutely. The SAT and the ACT should be brought back. They measure intelligence and knowledge. And we certainly need more smart people, especially in the legislators.
11: Okay, there you go. 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Coming up, it's kind of an inspiring story. I talked to the oldest graduate of a California Police Academy, graduated at 70. It's a great story. That and more ahead on KFBK News Radio, live everywhere on the iHeartRadio app.
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10: It is 6:16 now at KFBK, and most people are pretty young when they decide they want to go through a police academy. Not John Fisher. He actually broke an age record here in California.
11: At the age of 70, I graduated from the Rio Hondo Basic Police Academy, which gives me the honor of being the oldest graduate in the state of California to have gone through a basic police academy.
10: Yeah, he said 70. He admits he was an oddity.
11: They didn't know what to make of me when I showed up. The instructors, the administration, and certainly my fellow students, most of whom were young enough to be my children, if not grandchildren.
10: But he went through, and then he continued on to field training to become a generalist ranger.
11: Which encompasses a lot of non-law enforcement responsibilities, interpretation, maintenance, swift water rescue. In a couple of weeks, I'll attend a week-long wildland firefighting academy.
10: And this is really a departure from his long career as a producer in Hollywood.
11: I wound up leaving my job at Sony just a couple of months ahead of when I was originally going to, and have never looked back. It's just, I feel like it was a great decision. Now, my wife doesn't feel quite the same way about it. You know, she thinks I've lost my mind. Every time, you know, we talk with friends about the experience that I've had, the decisions I've made, friends say, geez, that's really cool and that's badass. And I say to her, see? And she goes, yeah, but they're not married to you.
10: He does say the schedule was something of an adjustment, but he likes it.
11: It's a great way to pass the day. I work. It's a full-time job. I work 4 10-hour days. Very interesting experience for me because when I was at Sony, I basically set my own schedule and could come and go as I pleased, and now I punch a clock. And that's taken a little bit of getting used to.
10: But his new job encompasses a lot of his lifetime outdoor hobbies.
11: I was a longtime consumer as an avid hiker and mountain biker, longtime user, longtime consumer of the recreational opportunities that exist here in the Santa Monica Mountains. And the opportunity to sort of reach this point in my life where I've still got some gas in the tank, still got some tread on the tires, where I can go out there and give back, you know, serve the community, help people, protect the parks. We like to say we protect the parks from the visitors and the visitors from the park and the visitors from each other.
10: John says sometime he may slow down and do some of the more typical retirement type of activities.
11: Not today. I'm a firm believer that you have to stay active. You have to keep moving. You have to challenge yourself. And you have to stay relevant. You have to feel like you're making a contribution, a positive contribution. I think that's enormously that's just a huge factor when it comes to what do we want to do with the time that we have when we reach this point in our lives. So that's what keeps me getting up in the morning, putting my boots on and going out there and being a ranger.
10: Yeah. So, yeah, again, John Fisher, 70 years old, and last year became the oldest person in California to graduate from a basic police academy program. I thought there might have been some age restrictions, but maybe it's just ability. I don't know. Anyway, he went through. Inspiring. If you want to hear the whole conversation, it's not long, but a pretty fun little podcast. It's at KFPK.com, The Afternoon News with Kitty O'Neill. You can check it out. 6:20 at KFPK, traffic and weather together. And we've got Dana Hess in the KFPK Traffic Center.
12: You know, just because we're getting old doesn't mean we're, what was I going with that?
10: Getting old?
12: Oh, thank you. brought to you by Allstate. And right now, we are looking better out there. 11 minutes downtown of the split on northbound Cav City. And any slowing there is going to be mostly midtown around J. And beyond that, it looks good. We do have some heavy traffic, I should mention, coming in El Camino Avenue to Cal Expo on the other side. Downtown to Elk Grove, 17 minutes. Southbound I-5 and 14 minutes now on 99. They are starting to come down, those numbers. Downtown to Folsom, 20 minutes. Eastbound 50. And really, once you get past 99, it's all good. Downtown to Woodland at 22 minutes, heavy through the downtown area. After that, nothing much to look forward to. 16 minutes downtown to Davis, westbound 80. You got to get out of West Sac, get up to about Enterprise there, and then you're good to go. And if you're coming in, it's still a little slow coming out of the Davis area on the westbound side, but it's getting better as well. 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Traffic on the 10s every 10 minutes, mornings and afternoons. 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
10: 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And we're checking your KFPK forecast.
13: For tonight, mainly clear, low 59 to 63, plenty of sunshine. Saturday, high 96 to 100. Sunday, plenty of sun, high 93 to 97. Monday's high 92 to 96. I'm AccuWeather's Andy Robb on KFBK, Sacramento's News Radio.
10: And we've got 96 in El Dorado Hills. Roseville has 99. And we look at business and money news. And we've got... And for Kelly Brothers, this Bloomberg reports.
14: This month, first time that's happened in 4 months on easing prices at the gas pump. And AAA says that today, prices are down to a national average of $4.11 for a gallon of regular. Add to that, rising expectations that the U.S. and Iran will come up with a diplomatic solution to reopen the Strait of Hormuz and end Iran's nuclear ambitions. And a blowout stock market debut for Elon Musk-owned SpaceX, shooting up 19% today, making Musk the world's first trillionaire. With that, stocks ended higher. The Dow today up 354 points, 0.7% higher. The Nasdaq was up 79, the S&P added 37, and oil closing lower, just under $85 a barrel. And analysts at Bernstein say the FIFA World Cup tournament, which ends on July 19th, is expected to drive as much as $10 billion in betting volume on sports betting sites and prediction markets just in the U.S. Tom Busby, Bloomberg Radio.
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15: Building a better Sacramento on the KFBK Afternoon News with Kitty O'Neill, presented by Meta Subaru.
10: Well, so much stuff going on this summer for kids. You know, we've been talking about our Sacramento Public Libraries, and I really did want to kind of let you know that kids can eat for free at the library this summer. There's 13 different locations starting June 17th where the kids get a great lunch. It's like a noon to one thing, and very nice. Some other things that are going on, there's a summer reading kickoff celebration this weekend, Saturday, at the Colonial Heights Library, which is on Stockton Boulevard. And they'll have all kinds of stuff, music and face painters and stuff for kids. And that goes from noon to two. And then I'm thinking maybe for, you know, even folks who maybe don't have air conditioning with their kids working the way they want, Arden Fair has a nice family event. It's a free kids club summer program. Started today, goes again tomorrow. It's friendship theme, and they have all kinds of stuff for kids to do. Magic shows and parachute games, balloon twisting, all kinds of interesting things. So a lot of folks going on, things going on in our community to kind of entertain kids over the summer. But I do recommend going to the library website, because I was kind of surprised at all the things that they do, like also cooking lessons and how to use a 3D printer. And you can check out things from their library of things, like, I don't know, cameras and, you know, cooking utensils, things like that. So pretty cool. All right. Coming up, we have your top stories, traffic and weather together. Also coming up in this next half hour, we'll get a review of the new Steven Spielberg film, Disclosure Day, which is getting very high marks. And we'll look at the continuing aftermath of that medical supplies warehouse fire in Tracy. They supply a lot of hospitals in the area. So that and more on KPK News Radio, live everywhere, iHeartRadio app.
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10: And it is coming up at 6:30 here at KFBK News Radio. And hope you've had a really good Friday. Glad that you're spending some of your Friday evening with us here at KFBK on this very warm night, I will say. I'm still looking at some folks. Yeah, still around 100 or so. Well, a story's now trending. Defense attorneys accusing prosecutors in the Charlie Kirk murder case of contempt of court. California lawmakers proposing new election laws they say would protect the state's voting system. And we'll tell you about yet another new attraction in Old Sacramento. Right now, though, we've got your traffic and weather together. Every 10 minutes, Dana Hess is there in the KFBK. Oh,
12: can't be every 10 minutes.
10: It's every 10. It? I know.
12: Wow.
10: Amazing.
12: Pay more attention. Brought to you
10: set
12: by...
10: Set a timer.
12: Brake Masters. And boy, the problem child today, probably going to be, I-5. If you're actually going northbound right now, it starts slowing all the way... about the Land Park area, way back here to Sutterville, and it's going to be slow all the way through the downtown area up to about Garden Highway. Southbound traffic looking better now, finally. Little heavy as you approach 80, and then it kicks in again in the downtown area, but it doesn't last all that long. We are getting there, slowly but surely. We're all racing to the red light, but this isn't NASCAR. 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Download coupons and schedule an appointment from your smartphone. Brakemasters, we give you an honest break. Traffic on the 10s every 10 minutes, mornings and afternoons. 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
13: Mainly clear. Tonight's low 59 to 63. Plenty of sunshine for Saturday, high 96 to 100. Sunday, plenty of sun, high 93 to 97. And plenty of sun Monday, high 92 to 96. I'm AccuWeather's Andy Robb on KFBK. Sacramento's News Radio.
10: 98 in Sacramento, 98 in Roseville, Granite Bay, 97. Your top story at this hour, attorneys for Tyler Robinson, the man accused of killing conservative commentator Charlie Kirk, in court today looking to punish prosecutors for comments they made in the media about a bullet fragment recovered from Kirk's body. News Nation's Laura Engel has more.
20: At issue are comments made about that bullet fragment recovered from Charlie Kirk's body. The defense claims prosecutors violated court rules by speaking publicly about preliminary ballistics findings after reports emerged suggesting the evidence may not have been linked to a gun allegedly used by Robinson. Prosecutors deny any misconduct, saying that they were permitted to correct what they called misinformation about the case.
10: Robinson's attorneys also today asking a judge to rule out the death penalty in light of the media statements and appearances. Rulings on these matters will be made at a future hearing. Robinson is accused of shooting and killing Kirk on the Utah Valley University campus last September. More news with KFBK's Joe Michaels.
21: Kitty, California lawmakers are proposing new election laws they say will protect the state's voting system from outside federal interference before the November election. KFBK's Dina Kodiak reports.
22: The proposals come as President Trump and some Republicans claim California's elections are not secure and could damage trust in election results. One bill, SB 46, would let state officials remove candidates from the ballot if they are not eligible under the Constitution. Critics say this is a direct jab at President Trump, who's hinted at attempting a third run. Another bill, SB 884, would ban federal agents, including immigration officers, from polling places during the rest of Trump's presidency. The bills also expand ballot drop-off locations and give voters more time to return ballots. Dina Kodiak, KFBK, Sacramento's News Radio.
21: California voters may soon choose whether to make higher taxes on wealthy residents permanent to support public education. The California Children's Education Education and Health Care Protection Act of 2026 would keep in place tax rates for high-income earners that voters first approved in 2012. The rates affect people earning between

0: $360,000 and $721,000, depending on their filing status. Most of the money collected goes to K-12 schools, with some funding community colleges. The proposal still has to qualify for the November ballot. Voters may also see a separate wealth tax for billionaires. The 2026 Billionaire Tax Act would charge a one-time 5% tax on the state's roughly 255 billionaires. Critics worry that tax may drive wealthy residents out of California and reduce state revenue. The owner of Stage 9 Entertainment is creating another attraction in Old Sacramento. KFBK's Matt Passini has more.
1: Troy Carlson says he's renovating the historic Paperworks building on Front Street and converting the second floor into a rotating interactive exhibit space, with the first attraction being a science exhibit called Death by Natural Causes, which opens June 27th. Three local businesses are also moving into the first floor: Wild Sisters Book Company, Art Gallery Eco Press, and clothing boutique Dear Sisa. The basement bar, the backdoor lounge, will remain. Carlson is seeking a restaurant tenant for additional basement space. Carlson, who's been a fixture in Old Sacramento since 1991, said he's motivated by a commitment to the district's history and community. Matt Passini, KFBK, Sacramento's News Radio.
0: Old Sacramento may be my favorite part of the city.
2: Oh, really?
0: I just wanted to go on record and say that.
2: Oh, okay.
0: Just the awesomeness, the coolness, the attractions. It's like stepping into a different world.
2: It is. That's kind of the idea, right?
0: Yeah.
2: Make you feel like you're going back in history a little bit.
0: Makes a staycation worth staying around for.
2: Well, I'm glad you like it. I'm probably a little more partial to Midtown, but
0: Midtown is good too.
2: But yeah,
0: but Old Sac's got a vibe.
2: No, it does, and as they should. All right, very good. Thank you, Joe. Joe Michaels there. The price of gas in California continues to fall, in case you didn't notice. Statewide average now down to $5.78. AAA says Sacramento County drivers paying an average of $5.74. $5.78 in Yolo County, $5.79 in Amador, $5.89 in Placer, $5.94 in El Dorado. The lowest price, Yuba County. Gas is about $5.57 a gallon. Wow, good for them. 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
4: KFBK News Radio. Packers. Strong indications of a deal in the next few days with Iran to end the war. ABC's Jonathan Carl.
5: A senior administration official told reporters the agreement, quote, reopens the Strait of Hormuz and lifts the U.S. blockade. But then a 60-day period for the U.S. and Iran to hash out an agreement on the future of Iran's nuclear program. The official says the memorandum of understanding, quote, leads to the dismantling of that program and for the destruction and removal of Iran's stockpile of enriched uranium.
4: Two court rulings for some of President Trump's executive moves. One judge clearing the way for the UFC martial arts event at the White House on Sunday. But another judge ruling his name must come off the Kennedy Center. A scaffold has already been placed in front of his name on the building. 10 injured, one person dead, and a gunman found dead at the scene of an hours-long standoff with police today in Midland, Texas. This is ABC News.
2: And coming up, one more check. 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They say especially for students in, you know, the STEM, science, technology, engineering, and math. 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
21: All right, thank you. It's brought to you by Smud. And right now, downtown of the Split is a 12-minute drive. Much better. We're still not there. Northbound Cab City, a little heavy. Midtown now. In fact, it just got a little heavier as I watched. Split to Roseville is 8 minutes. No delays out there either direction. If you're going to Elk Grove, I-5, usually the best choice. And it's getting there again. It's 12 minutes. And also 12 minutes on 99. So it's, you know, flip a coin. Downtown of Folsom, 18 minutes on eastbound 50. I'm not seeing much of any slowing there. Downtown to Woodland, well, let's see. Northbound I-5, it's going to be about 20 minutes. Plus, we have an accident working there. Two vehicles at P Street, the on-ramp to watch out for. Downtown to Davis, 16 minutes, and that's westbound 80 out to Davis and Mace Boulevard. And, by the way, do have a report of an accident. If you're coming westbound on 50, just east of Jefferson Boulevard, we have a, looks like a non-injury crash just east of the, well, let's see, Jefferson Boulevard, I guess, in the slow lane. So this is just being reported. Just keep an eye out for it. 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
2: Thanks, Dana, and your KFBK weekend forecast.
22: For tonight, mainly clear, low 59 to 63, plenty of sunshine. Saturday, high 96 to 100. Sunday, plenty of sun, high 93 to 97. Monday's high 92 to 96. I'm AccuWeather's Andy Robb on KFBK, Sacramento's news radio.
2: Mm-hmm. And 97 in Granite Bay, 93 in Elk Grove. And we were asking you about this push to get the SAT and ACT tests back as an admissions requirement, especially for students in science, technology, engineering, and math programs. More than 1,400 UC faculty signed a letter this month calling for the reinstatement of those standardized tests in the admissions process. We just asked you what you thought.
1: Yeah, I graduated in the early 70s, and we had the SAT, and I found out that I wasn't college material, so I joined the Air Force, did 20-year career, got a good career out of it, learned the trades. It was a very good jump. I'm glad I didn't get stuck in college and end up in some office serving coffee and wearing the suit. So, yeah, they should bring the SATs and the ACTs back to find out if people are qualified for college.
2: Wow, okay, kind of an interesting circular thing there. Yeah, it was kind of mixed, actually, on this. Very few people said absolutely. Well, we didn't have a lot of calls. I don't think people that excited about it, but kind of mixed, I would say. All right, coming up, I don't know if you saw the photos or the video, but boy, that fire, that warehouse fire in Tracy, really incredible. We'll have an update on the continuing aftermath of the medical supplies warehouse that's burning. And at 7, the handoff to the Pat Walsh Show. And so you can always listen, remember, anytime, anywhere on our KFBK iHeartRadio app.
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2: Well, I'm still trying to figure out what Disclosure Day is all about, but Lana Wilson Combs may shed some light in her new review of the new Steven Spielberg film.
28: The only way to know your purpose is to go back to where it all began.
29: I know you.
30: I know you too.
2: So Lana, I watched that trailer and I thought, I do not get what this is about. So I'm really looking forward to hearing what you have to say.
0: Yeah, Kitty, director and screenwriter Steven Spielberg reminds us once again why he's one of cinema's greatest storytellers with Disclosure Day. This is a smart, exciting sci-fi thriller that mixes government conspiracies, extraterrestrial mysteries, and human drama in a way that feels both imaginative and surprisingly believable. The film centers around a cybersecurity whistleblower played by Josh O'Connor, who uncovers classified files and alien technology that could expose decades of government hidden secrets. As powerful forces close in on him, he joins an extraordinary group of people whose lives become intertwined with a much larger mystery. Emily Blunt is especially compelling as a TV meteorologist whose life changes after a strange and close encounter leaves her with unexplained abilities, while Colin Firth brings real menace as a corporate executive determined to keep the truth buried. Coleman Domingo, Wyatt Russell, and Eve Hewson also bring a lot of heart to the film. What I really liked and appreciated about this movie is that Spielberg doesn't just rely on spectacle. Yeah, there are big moments, and that I'll tell you, that train sequence is a real doozy, and the fascinating third act connecting the Roswell, New Mexico incident is an eye-opener, too. But the film also explores and poses bigger questions about truth, trust, fear, and what humanity might do if confronted with the unknown. Disclosure Day is a remarkable movie, and for me, ranks among Spielberg's finest work. So I'm giving it 4 out of 4 stars.
2: Well, yeah, 4 stars. I mean, that's what I'm hearing. So many people really like it. I do think it's interesting, Lana, that this is being released on the same day that the U.S. government is releasing its third batch of the UFO files. So kind of curious. So
0: yeah, I found that fascinating, too.
2: Right? I know. So interesting. All right. Well, I'm sure it'll all come together when I see it. I can't make heads or tails of the trailer or the previews, but that's right. Because you say once you see it, you'll get it.
0: It'll all come together.
2: Perfect. All right. Lana, give us your website.
0: N2entertainment.net. That's N as in Nancy, the number 2, entertainment.net.
2: Lana Wilson Combs, thank you.
0: Thank you, Kitty.
2: All right, 6:50 now at KFBK, and we've got Dana Hazen one more time in the KFBK Traffic Center.
21: 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Things looking a lot better on most of our freeways downtown to the split. For instance, 13 minutes, it is clearing, but it's still a little sluggish through the Midtown area at about Expo. Split to Roseville, 8 minutes. Eastbound 80, great in either direction. Downtown Elk Grove, well, 11 minutes on I-5 and now about 9 minutes on 99, but it's northbound I-5 where we have the trouble, and we'll get to that in a second. Downtown to Folsom, 18 minutes eastbound 50. Downtown to Woodland, northbound I-5 is 19 minutes. We do have slowing coming from well before 50 all the way up to about J Street. Again, we've had so many accidents there. Downtown to Davis, 14 minutes westbound 80, a little heavy coming from the split and beyond. And if you're coming in eastbound, Mace to Childs is going to be pretty slow after that clears up. So, again, hang in there this evening. 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
2: All right, thanks, Dana. And we'll take a look at your KFBK weekend forecast. Warm, I'm sure, but let's see what we've got.
22: Mainly clear. Tonight's low, 59 to 63. Plenty of sunshine for Saturday, high 96 to 100. Sunday, plenty of sun, high 93 to 97. And plenty of sun Monday, high 92 to 96. I'm AccuWeather's Andy Robb on KFBK, Sacramento's News Radio.
2: We're showing 95 in Sacramento and 98 in Roseville as we get business and money news. And for Kelly Brothers, we've got this.
3: Trump administration official says an interim peace deal that will reopen the critical Strait of Hormuz and end Iran's nuclear weapons program looks increasingly likely. It could be signed within days. That gave Wall Street a big lift today. But the real driver for stocks, likely the trading debut of SpaceX, the rocket ship, satellite, and AI company. Shares shot up 19% in their trading debut. That's enough to make founder Elon Musk the world's very first trillionaire. With that, the Dow today up 354 points, the Nasdaq up 79, the S&P added 37, and oil was lower, back below $85 a barrel. That gave shares of airlines and cruise operators a lift. And shares of the streaming video platform Roku, which

0: noon on Thursday.
1: A million square foot fire is an extremely rare fire, not only in California, but in the United States. And so this is a unique fire for us.
0: Chief Randall Bradley with the Tracy Fire Department says the cause of the fire is still under investigation, but the region has been dealing with strong winds, high temperatures, and low humidity. Bradley also says crews ran into water supply issues.
1: Fire hydrants within the yard of the facility had lock pressure, so we had to connect the fire hydrants on the street.
0: Bradley says nobody hurt is really impressive.
1: We had a very significant fire. Again, strong winds, high temperature, low humidity, and the fact that no firefighters were injured, all the employees evacuated safely.
0: Multiple agencies responded to the fire while police closed nearby roads and monitored the need for evacuations. The fire threatened nearby buildings as crews worked to contain it. And investigators are now beginning to conduct interviews and attempting to piece together what occurred the day of the fire. The Bureau of Alcohol, Tobacco, Firearms and Explosives and fire investigator teams have started the interview process with the original 911 caller. Medline Industries distributes about 335,000 healthcare products through 70 global distribution centers. It's as many local hospitals as well, including Sutter Health, Stanford Medicine, and Carson Tahoe Health. Dina Kodiak, KFBK, Sacramento's News Radio.
2: 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Thanks to Joe Michaels, executive producer, managing the editor's desk. 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
5: 7 o'clock now at KFBK, and now trending, Iran's foreign minister telling his country in a live TV broadcast an agreement with the U.S. is in its final stages. Multiple reports also indicate the U.S. and Iran are closing in on a peace agreement that could be signed as soon as this weekend. Gas prices dropping a little bit here in California. Sacramento gas prices average $5.78 per gallon for regular unleaded. However, we are expected to have another price bump on July 1st because the state's fuel excise tax automatically adjusts for inflation. And Southern California's SoFi Stadium filled with fans watching Team USA play its first World Cup match. It's the 10th time U.S. and Paraguay have faced off in a head-to-head history. It stretches all the way back to the very first World Cup in 1930. Let's get some traffic and weather together. Bob Williams is in our KFPK Traffic Center.
6: And thank you, Kitty. This report brought to us by Blindster.com. I was thinking, isn't it a good thing that our wages go up to adjust for inflation?
5: I know, every
6: just
5: time.
6: Just like the gas tax? Just it sure is convenient.
5: Yeah, I'll say.
6: Yeah, amazing how that doesn't work.
5: Thank you.
6: That was perfect.
5: No, Pat.
6: All right.
5: Yeah.
6: Okay. Oh, that was Pat. Okay, well, that makes sense. I-5 has been such a challenge today. 2 more problems. A disabled big rig and a crash in the downtown area. Traffic slow almost back to Sutterville Road. After we finally get southbound cleared up, and we're looking pretty good all the way through the downtown area down past Sutterville Road where we had that injury crash involving a big rig. Also a disabled vehicle on 50 westbound just before the 5 connector as traffic sluggish back through the Midtown area. And northbound Cap City Freeway, very heavy in the Midtown area too. And we have a serious crash working. A red light runner has caused an injury collision. 2 vehicles at the intersection, Kenneth Avenue at Fair Oaks Boulevard. 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
5: 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KFBK forecast.
7: For tonight, mainly clear, low 59 to 63, plenty of sunshine. Saturday, high 96 to 100. Sunday, plenty of sun, high 93 to 97. Monday's high 92 to 96. I'm AccuWeather's Andy Robb on KFBK, Sacramento's News Radio.
5: Carmichael, 97, Elk Grove, 91, Chico, 99 degrees, and it's Friday night. It's time for the Pat Walsh Show, and you have a beautiful goldenrod shirt on.
8: I do?
5: Uh-huh.
8: Is that what it's called?
5: I think that's what the color is.
8: Oh, thank you.
5: Goldenrod.
8: Oh, thank you.
5: Yeah.
8: Hey, thank you.
5: You're welcome.
8: I didn't know it was called goldenrod.
5: Well, that's what I would call
8: thank
5: it.
8: Thank you so much.
5: Yeah.
8: Appreciate kind of the compliment.
5: Light mustard in a way.
8: Like, yeah, yeah.
5: Yeah.
8: I don't wear that color that often.
5: I know. I don't know when I've seen you in it. You have so many clothes. I mean, for a guy, your wardrobe is so expansive.
8: Bought this in Rome.
5: In Rome. Oh, it's beautiful.
8: Wow. No, I bought these in

0: Orvieto.
1: Oh, yeah. Yeah, I knew you did clothes shopping when you you were away on your European trips.
0: Yeah, it's one
1: good
0: of my
1: for
0: things.
1: You. I know, radio guy, but still, you know.
0: I love it.
1: No, it's you wear it well.
0: Thank you very much. Yeah. I appreciate that. My golden rod.
1: Your golden
0: color
1: rod.
0: Of my shirt. Thank you. I'm going to remember that.
1: Yeah.
0: I had no idea. So I love it when they say that the gas prices have dropped. Now it's only down to $5.78 again.
1: Yeah. Oh.
0: Isn't that great?
1: Mm-hmm.
0: Gas prices are down.
1: Yeah.
0: Average price $5.78. I paid the most I have ever paid in my entire life recently.
1: About
0: 2 weekends ago.
1: Yeah.
0: Right after the whole Gavin Newsom Chevron whole thing.
1: Oh, don't buy Chevron. Did you go just to spite him?
0: Oh, God, the next morning.
1: You went and bought
0: Chevron. The next morning I was there, filling with Techron. Oh, yeah.
1: I do it often.
0: Yeah.
1: It is pricey. Yeah. Sometimes I'll mix it like a halfway through. I'll put some other, put Shell or something in there.
0: Yeah.
1: And then I'll go back to the Techron. I mean, I used to only exclusively get it, but it is a little pricey right now.
0: Yeah. I can't tell the difference. I think. It seems like
1: I think it is supposed to be better, so I do try to keep most of the Chevron in my tank.
0: But for about a week there after that, I was on a whole Chevron thing. I mean, I do have to fill up every week to come here, but...
1: Yeah.
0: But I was... it ran out, so I was in another community, which is further up in a smaller community up the hill. And, you know, gas prices are always more expensive in those little communities like that.
1: Oh.
0: You want to guess how much I paid?
1: No.
0: I couldn't believe it. But I took a stand. I was like, no, nope, I'm still doing it.
1: So I remember it was $6.19 I drove past it. I can't do it.
0: I don't know. $7.80.
1: Ooh.
0: $7.80.
1: That's...
0: At first, I didn't realize it.
1: Might be a deal breaker.
0: I started pumping. I got like 3 gallons in there for $30. I don't know. Don't make me do math, please. Oh, I don't know, whatever it was.
1: Yeah.
0: But it's a good thing gas prices are down.
1: Yes. Oh, yeah. Till July 1, then they're going to creep back up.
0: No, of course they are.
1: Yeah, because the gas tax is going to go.
0: Oh, yeah, I'm sure it's something.
1: From 61 cents to 63.4.
0: Please, of course it is.
1: 2.4%. Yeah.
0: Whatever.
1: Yeah.
0: You can always expect that stuff. All right. Well, we lost Gene Shalit.
1: I know. I saw that. I hadn't thought of him for years, of course. But, you know, when you heard they're gone, you're like, oh. But, hey. You can't knock 100 years. I mean, if you make it that far, that's pretty good.
0: Yeah, he was a running joke for me in a loving way, but he was a running joke for years and years on my show.
1: He was.
0: And beyond, yeah.
1: I wasn't aware of that.
0: Yeah, I'll explain that coming up. But I mean it, in, like I say, in a very nice and respectful way, because he was good.
1: He was
0: funny, this guy.
1: Super talented.
0: And then we lost another guy that used to be on all of these TV shows when I was growing up. When we were growing up, you'd always see Ronnie Schell. You remember Ronnie Schell?
1: Oh, kind of.
0: Ronnie Schell.
1: Yeah.
0: I loved that guy. He was always on Gomer Pyle. Ronnie Schell died too, so you know.
1: Look him up.
0: Yeah, look him up and look at his image, and you'll go, "Oh yeah, I remember that guy."
1: It's one of those more character actors.
0: Yeah,
1: sure know the name.
0: Talk about pirate radio, also TV technologies that you saw way back when, but then they actually came true. Like, where did that start? Who started that? What TV show was that on? We'll also give away Zach Top tickets tonight here on the show. On the Pat Walsh Show, 7 to 10. Did you find Ronnie Schell?
1: I did. Yes.
0: Remember his face?
1: I do.
0: Yeah.
1: Yeah.
0: Nice guy, funny, talented guy.
1: Yeah, he was stand-up comedian.
0: You have to remember him from the old classic TV days.
1: Yeah.
0: So,
1: oh,
0: we'll remember him tonight.
1: All right. Very nice. Pat Walsh Show Friday night, right here, KPK News Radio, live everywhere on the iHeartRadio app.
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0: 712. Exactly. Come on now. How are you? It's the Pat Walsh Show. Sometimes I wonder why I even give the time, you know? KFBK News Radio. Now you can crank it up, Lexi. Feels good in my headphones. Sometimes I just want to play music and for 3 hours and just talk about rock and roll and forget about everything else. It's just about any kind of music, really. But there's Lexi. She's doing a great job, by the way. Hey, Lexi, don't let Joe Michaels distract you. Hey, Joe! Come on! Thank you. Thank you. Joe Michaels in there, distracting Lexi to start the show. Thank you, Joe. Very nice. Oh, you're going to turn it back up now. Okay, very good. Oh, it was Mike. It wasn't Joe Michaels. Is it Joe? Anyhow. Oh, no, it wasn't Joe. I'm sorry, Joe. How are you tonight? Happy Friday. I'm wearing my goldenrod shirt. That's right. Isn't that something else, too? Isn't that like some kind of a flower or a spice or something like that? Goldenrod? Maybe it's, I don't know. What do I know about that? I don't know those things. I know this much, how exciting it is that gas is down to $5.78 a gallon. So that's, but it's going to be bumped up soon. Wow. Boy, that is a shocker. Hey, it's testing. Is anyone listening tonight? Because I know that right now I'm up against the World Cup. The USA and Paraguay. That's going on tonight. It's the Group D match. And that's going on at whose house? Rams' house. Thank you. Niner fans, I hear you. SoFi Stadium. It is the first World Cup game in a long, long time here, in years in the United States. Boy. So that's going on tonight. I get it. I know. They had the opening ceremony. I missed that. That's the game going on tonight. It's got everything you need to know. United States and Paraguay, that's all we need to know apparently tonight. And at SoFi Stadium. So we're up against that. First time in 32 years that the United States has hosted a World Cup match. First time in 32 years that's been on American soil. Everyone into that? Well, hey, Mike. Oh, there he is. Okay. Hey, Mike Murray. So anyhow, I'm calling Mike Murray. This is crazy. It's the FIFA World Cup. Look at this, Mike. Come here. We're having some fun issues. Guy, if you could only know what's going on behind the scenes. I try to stretch as much as I can. But honestly, how you doing there, Mike? How you doing? Welcome to the show, Mike.
1: Yeah, hi.
0: How you doing?
1: I'm good.
0: Is that a good thing right there, Mike? It just is another person's opinion. Would you say that's a good thing right there?
1: No, that is flashing on and off.
0: That's really? Yes, it is, Mike. So let me do the story as I can. I'll do one word at a time. This way we'll do the show. The 2026. See what I'm saying? See what I'm looking at here?
1: You have to read really fast.
0: What's that? You want to do it real fast?
1: Here you go. It's officially underway in California.
0: That's right. All right.
1: Get some pizza.
0: This is what we do. Right now, people listen to me going, what is going on with this radio guy? So that's where we're at. Tell you what we're going to do. Well, I enjoy the light show. It's almost like a techno light show here. Oh, now we don't have to worry about that. Completely out now. Oh, now it's flashing again. So this is awesome. It's a good thing they worked on the studio for a couple of days. Anyhow, hang in there. We'll try to see what's going on here, and we'll hopefully continue on the Friday Night Pat Wall Show.
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Welcome back. It's the Pat Wall Show, KBK News Radio. Happy Friday. How are you? How you doing? I'm so proud of myself. Staying all calm and stuff. Thank you for tuning in. By the way, it's Men's Health Month, just to let you know that. Now I got to hear this part. See, now you got me. This is why this bumper song is tough. Because then I got to jump out right at this good part. Man, I just need to hear it.

Just the way his songs, the way he structures his songs, I love that so much. Speaking of music, too, and Lexi, our technical producer, she's doing a great job, by the way, Lexi is. It's quite a compliment the other night. She says, oh my gosh, Pat, because she's like two to three years younger than me, I think, something like that.

0: Oh, is it five? Okay, whatever. She's like, oh my gosh, I'm keeping a, what is it? Keeping track on, is it one of the streaming things where of the bumper songs I play on this show. She's like, I don't know these songs. And so I'm keeping a list of the bumper songs. And I just thought that was so great. You know, if you could turn someone on to music that they've never heard before, that makes me feel real good. So she sent me the list of songs that she had, she's been saving that are a list of the bumper songs. I was looking at it. Boy, we are very eclectic, aren't we? And you have very good taste in music too, Lexi. And I had great compliments on you. Great compliments about your job that you're doing. I should play one of them for you on the air if I get a chance here. Hey, by the way, at some point tonight, we are going to be giving away concert tickets. We give away a pair of tickets to go see Zach Top. He's going to be in Lake Tahoe on September 11th. And so, yeah. We'll give away those tickets. Do you want to hear it? Let me see if I can. I don't know. I'd have to play it off my phone. Let me see, Lexi, if we can do this. Here we go. Let me see if we can get this.
1: Hey, listening to the show from last night, gotta tell you, I'm a fan of Lexi. Her laugh is adorable, and she sounds so sweet. I'm a fan.
0: How about that? Huh? Sure. Way to go, Lexi. See, she's doing a great job. So, just thought I would let you know that. So, yeah, you got the World Cup going on. You know, 4 years ago in Qatar, the United States national team finished number two in their group. They advanced to the round of 16. This year's squad, a golden generation. I wonder if they're wearing goldenrod. You know what? It's a golden generation of players is expected to get into the knockout round once again. I like that, the knockout round. Well, those expectations much higher, apparently. So right there with it being in the backyard, the U.S. men's national team expected to have a long stay at the World Cup. Looking to set a new benchmark for the U.S. for U.S. soccer. So that is going on. The other big story today that is going on, news kind of stuff. And I know you've been hearing this all day, but you never know. Obviously, it affects the markets and affects a lot of things around the world, including, yes, the price of oil and such, but there is a final agreed-upon text of a memorandum of understanding. I kind of like that name, a memorandum of understanding, an MOU. S-E, sorry. To end the U.S.-Iran conflict. It's been apparently reached by negotiators. The agreement has not been officially signed or fully finalized. And, you know, we've heard, you know, enough. How many times do we hear about a ceasefire, by the way? Sheesh. But apparently they are very close to this agreement. The status of the agreement, and we won't talk too much more about this tonight because I have other things to talk about, including technologies and 50,000-watt flamethrower and pirate radio. But the mediator announcement, the Pakistani prime minister, as a key mediator in the conflict, announced that a, quote, final agreed-upon text of the deal was reached, and that the next step or steps were being finalized in terms of the U.S. position. The president stating that a, quote, great settlement had been reached. He did emphasize that documents needed formal finalization, and he also pushed back against unverified media reports of specific terms, which I will not have any specific terms as they are unverified. And I'm not in the circle, so I have nothing for you on that regards. But Iranian foreign minister confirming that the agreement has never been closer, but noted the country is still undergoing final internal deliberations, and they're awaiting formal approval from the supreme leader. They sure have a lot of supreme leaders over there. The negotiators are currently planning for a remote digital signing of the agreement in the coming days. which then would officially extend a temporary ceasefire and then launch subsequent negotiations regarding Iran's nuclear program, of course, which has been at the forefront of all of this. And yes, reopening the Strait of Hormuz. So, you know, we don't want it to become the boy who cried wolf, right? We don't want to hear this every few days. Well, looks like an agreement might be in place. And then the market fluctuates based on that. We see that all the time. It seems to be oil, you know, oil prices and everything. Inflation, of course. But that is the latest. So I'm going to give you the phone numbers, 916-921-1530, 916-921-1530, 800-834-1530. Is this right here on the call screen, is that for me, the callback thing? What is that? Okay, good. I thought someone had a talk back for us here. Apparently not. Okay, good. But yeah. So what I'm going to do is talk about pirate radio, also technologies that once seemed like these things were pure science fiction. Like you'd see them on classic TV shows, but over the years and since then, they have become everyday realities. But you know what hasn't? My jetpack. I did expect by now to be using my jetpack to get to work. Apparently that's not happening for a while. More to come.
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3: ABC News, I'm Dave Packer. The Trump administration offering their most confident assessment yet that a deal with Iran will be happening very soon. ABC's Jonathan Curl.
4: Both sides seem to agree on one thing. If Iran complies with the Memorandum of Understanding, it will be rewarded. Vice President J.D. Vance posting on social media, if the Islamic Republic of Iran meets its obligations, then economic benefits will flow to them. Possible rewards include $24 billion in frozen Iranian assets and relief from crushing U.S. sanctions. When Iran would get that money remains unclear.
3: Officials say at least 11 people shot, one fatally, in an active shooter situation earlier today in Midland, Texas. The suspect found dead at the scene. President Trump's name could be gone from the Kennedy Center in hours. Deadline given by a court for Trump's name to be taken off. The administration asking for more time, but a judge denied that. This is ABC News.
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5: I'm Joe Michaels with your top local stories on KFBK News Radio. A new poll suggests Democrat Javier Becerra holds a sizable lead in California's gubernatorial race. The UC Berkeley Institute of Governmental Studies, an LA Times survey, finds Becerra with support of 52% of likely voters, compared to 31% for Republican Steve Hilton. The remaining respondents were undecided. A city audit finds no clear connection between Sacramento shelter costs and positive outcomes for homeless clients. KFBK's Matt Pacini reports.
6: The audit shows Sacramento spent over $63 million on 14 shelters between July 2023 and June 2025, finding that higher cost shelters don't necessarily produce better results. St. John's program cost over $20,000 per stay and housed 16% of clients permanently, double the rate of Common Ground at just over $3,000 per stay, but at six times the cost. The city tracks whether services were delivered, but not their actual impact on clients, with data collection being inconsistent and incomplete. Congregate shelters have room that is not being used. The auditor called for improved data collection and clearer success metrics to ensure taxpayer money is spent effectively. The audit will be reviewed by the Budget and Audit Committee at its 11 a.m. meeting Tuesday. Matt Pacini, KFBK, Sacramento's News Radio.
5: Firefighters continue to manage the massive fire that destroyed a 1 million square foot medical supply distribution center in Tracy. The fire that started on the roof of the Medline Industries Thursday afternoon will likely burn for days. The cause of the blaze is still under investigation, but strong winds, high temperatures, and low humidity made firefighting difficult. Fire officials say the building's sprinklers and privately owned fire hydrants weren't working. No injuries have been reported. Get news alerts at any time. 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
7: Good evening, 7:34. Bob Williams from the KFBK Traffic Center. We got a disabled vehicle in number 1 lane, 80 westbound, just east of Antelope Road. We got some shredded tire tread off a big rig, 80 westbound, just east of Winter Street. Still a little slow on northbound 5. This is due to an earlier crash near N Street, where it's seeing traffic improve greatly once you get to J Street. A little slowing westbound 50 right after the Cap City 99 connector. And northbound Cap City Freeway after E across the river, sluggish, as well as 80 eastbound from Mace past Childs. Traffic on the 10s every 10 minutes, mornings and afternoons. Bob Williams, KFBK News Radio, 93.1 FM, 1530 AM.
2: Now, Sacramento weather.
8: Through the overnight hours, mainly clear, low 59 to 63. Sunshine Saturday, high 96 to 100. Sunday, plenty of sun, a high 93 to 97. And sunshine Monday, high 92 to 96. I'm AccuWeather's Andy Robb on KFBK, Sacramento's News Radio.
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0: Hey there, it's Pat. Hey, we had a couple of little glitches going on here and there. We're going to handle that. That's what we're going to do. We're going to handle that. Tell you what we're going to do. We're going to play the best of for 1 hour. Keep listening, and I'll be back in 1 hour. All right? Keep listening. Thank you.
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0: welcome, welcome. How are you? It is the Monday Night Pat Walsh Show. KFPK News Radio, 93.1 FM, 1530 AM, and as we always tell you, streaming live everywhere on your free iHeart app. And don't forget about my Pat's Peeps podcast. I hit the milestone today, so I'm very proud of that, okay? I just want to say that right up front. I'm very, very proud of reaching number 250 on my Pat's Peeps podcast. So for those of you who are listening, thank you for that. For those of you who refuse to listen, thank you so much. And for those of you still considering, I don't know, maybe I'll listen to a couple of more minutes of this guy. Thank you for at least considering it. But welcome to the show. Hope you're doing well. Hope you had a great weekend. Yeah.
1: So happy Monday. Yeah.
0: Happy Monday. What's all this Shaquille O'Neal talk?
1: I know. He's just in the news. Well, you know, his son plays for Sac State, which is so interesting. And yeah. He's going to be the men's basketball GM at Sac State.
0: What?
1: Yeah. Yeah.
0: Oh.
1: It's like a dad going to help out his little league team, you know.
0: Son's
1: playing,
0: right.
1: So yeah.
0: Oh yeah. Well, Shaq is everywhere. Every time I turn the TV on, Shaq is selling something. You notice that on TV? He's always selling stuff. He's got more endorsements than almost anyone I've ever seen in my life.
1: He has really parlayed his basketball success into something special. Yes.
0: Yeah. For sure. Did I hear you say that when he would come into one of the restaurants that he would start with cheesecake and then devour an entire chicken?
1: Yes. I remember my husband came home one time and he said, because they would come play the Kings and they'd go eat, you know, they were ate at one of our places downtown. And he said he started with dessert. I'm pretty sure he said cheesecake. Started with dessert, had a whole chicken, like a full Caesar salad. I'm trying to think of what else. Like, he ate a lot, and then he'd have dessert again at the end. He said he tipped, you know, like a couple $100 to the guy. Like, really nice tip. And which is, you know, a good guy. But it was just funny how much he ate. But he started with dessert. I kind of like that about him.
0: Yeah. I mean, after cheesecake, I couldn't... I don't know that I could eat anything after a piece of cheesecake. It's kind of rich.
1: It is rich. So filling.
0: But Shaq's a big dude.
1: Appetizer. Oh, man.
0: He's a big man.
1: But a whole chicken and a Caesar salad. Yeah.
0: Forget it.
1: Oh, my God. I got to get that protein in.
0: Wow. Well, here it is. Such a beautiful, gorgeous day. And, you know, you're talking about Shaq eating and all of that.
1: Mm-hmm.
0: And then I heard you talking about, well, you and Kelly were talking about the Pheasant Club.
1: Yeah.
0: And so right away I got on that and I called my friends who have been the longtime owners of the Pheasant Club. And so they're going to join us and we're going to tell us what's going on with the Pheasant Club.
1: Oh, great. Yeah. I mean, that's a landmark in Sacramento.
0: Oh, for sure.
1: Yeah.
0: I was just on the phone with them. And there's always this thing where, like, I'll say the Pheasant Club, and then someone will correct me and they'll go, you mean, oh, it's actually the Club Pheasant. I go, well, no, actually, it's not. It's actually either one. And what they just told me was that if you call it Club Pheasant, then you're probably fairly new to the area. But if you call it the Pheasant Club, then you've been around for a while.
1: Okay.
0: So I've been around for a while.
1: Did they?
0: Confirming.
1: Yeah, right. Did they have music back in the 80s? Do you remember?
0: Live music?
1: Yeah.
0: You know, I don't know, but I can certainly ask that question.
1: Ask them, because our band used to play somewhere down there in West Sac, and it was at a restaurant. I'm trying to think of what it would have been if it wasn't that one. I feel like
0: live music.
1: Yeah, who would have had live music in West Sac at a restaurant, bar, club?
0: Well, I'm sure they're listening right now, and they're yelling at the radio. Yes, that was us.
1: I was just
0: wondering. And you played there, Kitty?
1: Yeah. Our band would play there, and I'm trying to think if that was it. I feel like it might have been, but it was a long time ago, so I don't remember exactly, but could have been.
0: Back in the days that you played at Slick Willie's and C Street North and all those places.
1: Yes, Oasis Ballroom.
0: Yeah,
1: Bitter Creek Tavern.
0: Oh, my gosh.
1: I know.
0: That brings back it. We'll have to talk about that sometime and bring back some of those memories.
1: Days. Oh, my gosh.
0: Those are some places that I remember fondly. Yeah. So
1: me too.
0: Yeah. So yeah, we'll talk about the Pheasant Club, California reservoirs hitting a record mark. Or at least one of them is. You know what I'm going to talk about? Because you brought this up too, Kitty. And
1: what?
0: Since you brought it up, I said, okay, I'm going to talk about it.
1: What?
0: Earlier, I heard you. You're like, yeah, Pat Walsh. Anytime this Rock and Roll Hall of Fame thing comes up, Pat Walsh got something to say about it. So yes, I jumped right into that.
1: Okay.
0: And yes, I will have something to say about that on the show tonight. Man, talk about the gorgeous weather. This is, God, so beautiful out. Just loving this weather. Of course, the weekend, we had the rain. I just think this is the perfect spring so far. Get a little rain, back to the sunshine, and I'm just loving it. So, tonight, as we always tell you, as we always do here on the Pat Walsh Show, we value your input. So if I get to something here tonight and you want to weigh in on that, then you just feel free to do so, okay? We always love the phone calls. I know there's a lot of people listening that never pick up the phone. That's okay, but maybe there'll be some first-time callers tonight. But I'll give you the phone number just to start things off. The phone numbers. Later we'll talk about phone books. But 916-921-1530. 916, you don't even have to look it up in the white pages or the yellow pages. 916-921-1530. We have a toll-free number for you as well. 1-800-834-1530. That was just fun reminiscing with Kitty for a moment there in the handoff to the Pat Walsh Show. Because Kitty's band, you know, they used to play in Sacramento at all. Remember these places? God, she mentioned the Oasis Ballroom, and that took me back. But just, yeah, the Sacramento area. God, we had some really good places here. If you go back in time, we had some good places where you could go see a lot of music and catch Kitty O'Neill and her band back then, like in the late 70s and the 80s. You know, I'll ask the Pheasant Club, because Kitty wanted me to ask my guest whether they had live music there at one point or not. But if you wanted live music in Sacramento back in the 70s and 80s, boy, you had great choices. We had, yeah, and it was easy to find some of these shows featuring acts playing. I mean, it ran the gamut from, you know, rock to punk. You had your new wave, blues, whatever you were looking for. Of course, they had the Sacramento Jazz Festival as well. But in terms of these, the pubs and the bars you could go to for rock and roll, Fair Oaks. Remember the Shire Road Pub? God, you know, that takes me back to Shire Road Pub.
1: Huh? Yes. It's kidding.
0: Remember the Shire Road Pub?
1: Oh, my gosh. I don't know how I didn't even say Shire Road Pub. So many, mom and pop, the guys, we'd call them that.
0: That ran the Shire Road Pub?
1: Yeah.
0: That was mom and pop?
1: Yeah. Oh, my gosh.
0: And we had these great places. And then, didn't they have a fire? And then, I think it moved to Citrus Heights or something, didn't it? The Shire
1: that
0: Road Pub?
1: That was after my time.
0: After your time. What was your band back when you were playing in these places?
1: Was the name of your band? Well, two of them. I started in Ian Shelter, and then it was Secret Service.
0: Ian Shelter. God, I remember that so well.
1: Uh-huh.
0: Ian Shelter band. Were you ever on any, was Ian Shelter, was your band ever on, like, any compilation discs or records?
1: Well, I was. I was on the KZAP record, the Homegrown album.
0: Do you know I have that somewhere?
1: A lot of people do.
0: I have that. I'm telling you, if I can find that record, you think I'm not playing that? Oh, my God. Ian Shelter.
1: And Ian Shelter, yeah. And then I went on to Secret Service, and we'd play at Harry's Bar and Grill down there, you know, by Doco now. Did you ever go to Harry's?
0: I don't think I meant to.
1: That was later in the 80s, yeah.
0: No.
1: Yeah.
0: Then you mentioned Bitter Creek,
1: Russ Martinez, which
0: was
1: is
0: in
1: now
0: this area.
1: It's the Bulb Store now, or something like that.
0: Is it the Bulb Store? Yes. Oh God! Oh,
1: I know.
0: No!
1: I know. I go in there and I'm like, I can't believe this. This was such a fun happening club, and now, you know, good for them. They sell bulbs. I bought them.
0: Yeah, good for them.
1: Yeah, it's just funny.
0: If you need a bulb, you go to the bulb store. But
1: bulbs,
0: it's weird,
1: and batteries,
0: though.
1: I know.
0: Because it used to be Bitter Creek, and it's and then over, let's see, then you had places like
1: C Street.
0: Well, I mentioned C Street North.
1: Yeah. Oh man, that place we shot the Sacramento, what was that? It was a rock show, like a Sacramento, I can't remember what it was called, Hometown Rock or something like that. Yeah, we shot like a TV show there.
0: Oh, they used to do a TV show at C Street?
1: We were the inaugural one.
0: Mm-hmm. And for which band? Which band
1: were you in? Secret Service.
0: In Secret Service?
1: Mm-hmm.
0: No kidding. And so that was, and so they would feature local artists
1: bands
0: every week?
1: Yeah, and they had the guy, God, I'm so bad, I can't remember, one of the KZAP DJs.
0: Mm-hmm.
1: If you said his name, I'd know it immediately. But anyway, yeah, that's, they shot that there. It was a Sacramento Rock. What was that? Sacramento Rock.
0: And then we could watch this on TV. This would be on one of the local channels.
1: You know, Pat, I did a big YouTube interview with a guy that's focusing on the 80s scene in Sacramento. And we have all kinds of clips from that and did a long interview with it. Yeah, that was such a scene. We really had a cool scene going in the 80s here for Sacramento music.
0: Yeah, absolutely. You had so you did a YouTube video talking about the 80s music?
1: Yes. I'm trying to remember what's going on.
0: I need to find
1: this.
0: I need to find all of this stuff.
1: Yeah, Sacramento. It's
0: and in the 80s, then we had one band who had actual hit. I don't know I don't know if they did anything else, but Steel Breeze had one hit. You Don't Want Me Anymore.
1: Yeah.
0: No, I was always amazed, honestly, that was a hit, but it was.
1: We used to play with them at C Street.
0: Steel Breeze?
1: Yeah, we'd open for them.
0: No kidding.
1: Yes. It's Kurt McCaleb. Kirk McCaleb has done this show called The Sacramento Music Scene, and he's got all kinds of stuff on YouTube. Yeah, the Sacramento 80s music. Amazing.
0: And is that's his YouTube channel, Kirk McCaleb?
1: I think so, Sacramento Music Scene. God, what is the name of it? It's Sacramento Music in the 80s. Oh, it's called So That Happened. That's what it's called.
0: So That Happened.
1: So That Happened. It's a music docuseries dedicated to telling the stories of the Sacramento 80s music scene by those who were there.
0: Ah, and you were there.
1: And I was there. I was there. Look it up on YouTube. Yep.
0: I am so going to find it, and I'm going to find that KZAP record and find Ian Shelter and play. What was the name of the song you did on that? Do you remember?
1: It wasn't Ian Shelter. It was me. It was me and a guy named Steve Grace. Do you know Steve Grace? Big guitar player.
0: Was he a guitarist? Yeah.
1: Yes. And another gal named Jackie Herring that played in a band, and the three of us wrote this. But I'm going to just tell the story real quick.
0: Yeah.
1: KZAP called and they said, would you write a song for this album? And I'm like, okay. So I got together, you know, with Steve Grace and Jackie, and they played. And we did it at Mike Hibbard Studios, and his son Kyle is now our engineer at KFBK.
0: Kyle? No. Look at that.
1: His connection. Yes. His dad, and the Hibbards had this studio. And that's where we recorded that song for the KZAP album. And his son, Kyle, you know Kyle.
0: Yes, he's a great guy.
1: That's who we work with now.
0: Oh my God.
1: That a crazy full circle moment?
0: That really is. That really is. Kyle's a good guy, our engineer.
1: Great guy. Yeah, and his dad had the studio.
0: Ah, I'll be darned.
1: No.
0: And let's not forget Slick Willie's.
1: Slick Willie's. Can't forget Slick Willie's. Yeah. Were you in a band then, Pat? Because I know you've been in bands.
0: No, not then.
1: Okay.
0: No. Well, gosh, I'm so late for my break, Kitty.
1: Sorry, I'll go.
0: Gosh, I could just sit and talk to you like for another half hour without.
1: I know, so fun.
0: I just could. I'm going to find that song, and if I can, I'm going to play it. So,
1: okay.
0: Thank you, Kitty.
1: It's there somewhere.
0: Thank you.
1: Okay.
0: How fun. We'll get more into this sometime, a little deeper into it, okay?
1: We should. It'd be fun.
0: Yep, Kitty O'Neill. More to come, Pat Walsh Show.
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10: From ABC News, I'm Dave Packer. The Trump administration announcing that the U.S. and Iran are closer to a deal than ever before. Even Iran's foreign minister acknowledging that, but the agreement appears to be more of a deal to start negotiating. However, retired Vice Admiral and former Deputy Commander of U.S. Central Command Robert Harwood points out this prelude to a deal appears to be in Iran's best interest.
11: I think the economic embargo, the oil commerce that has dried up, all of that is driving Iran to a point where they need to capitulate. It's inevitable in my mind.
10: One person killed when a large tent collapsed at a Virginia church's outdoor service Friday. Multiple people injured. It happened as heavy rain, lightning, and strong winds tore through the western part of the state. ABC meteorologist Lee Goldberg says that same storm that caused the tornado outbreak in the Midwest Thursday, and there are more storms on the way for Saturday.
12: Comes in two rounds in Kansas and Missouri. One in the morning, another round in the evening. That's a level 3 out of 5 risk for Kansas City.
10: We're learning about a special arrangement the Trump administration coordinated with the UFC, and it goes beyond Sunday's planned fight on the White House South Lawn on President Trump's 80th birthday.
13: The UFC insists they're footing the bill, which already tops $60 million. But this is a massive marketing opportunity. Corporate sponsorships prominently displayed around the cage. And taxpayer money will be spent on Super Bowl-level security handled by the Secret Service.
10: ABC Chief White House Correspondent Mary Bruce. Also on the president's birthday, his name coming down off the Kennedy Center. The administration lost a last-minute appeal to keep the name up. The original court order stated that a name change requires an act of Congress.
14: For context here, Trump was planning on closing down the Kennedy Center for about 2 years, pouring about $250 million into improving the center overall. Trump has now basically said that if his name's not on it, that renovation's not happening.
10: That's ABC's Peter Haralambos. 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
15: I'm Joe Michaels with your top local stories on KFBK News Radio. The top federal prosecutor in Los Angeles suggests at least some of California's primary election results aren't legitimate. Bill Asaley saying his office will be charging some people. He estimates election fraud charges will be filed within the next 1 to 2 months. Meanwhile, California lawmakers are proposing new election laws they say will protect the state's voting system from outside federal interference before the November election. One would let state officials remove candidates from the ballot if they aren't eligible under the Constitution. Another would ban federal agents, including immigration officers, from polling places. California is ending safeguards aimed at keeping invasive golden mussels out of Lake Oroville. KFBK's Dina Kodiak reports.
16: Even with summer coming, the state is ending boat inspections at the lake, one of the state's largest reservoirs. Officials say inspections are expensive and other treatments may work. They also say new research shows mussels are less of a threat to the lake than others because of food scarcity, cold temperatures, and water levels that drop enough to dry out any mussels. Golden mussels can clog pipes and damage water systems. They already threaten water systems in the Delta and could spread further through pumps and canals. San Joaquin and Kern counties have already declared state of emergencies. The species was first discovered in the port of Stockton in 2024. Dina Kodiak, KFBK, Sacramento's News Radio.
15: The price of gas in California continues to fall. The statewide average now down to $5.78 a gallon. AAA reports Sacramento County drivers are paying an average of $5.74 per gallon. It's $5.78 in Yolo County, $5.79 in Amador County, $5.89 in Placer, and $5.94 in El Dorado County. 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
3: Good evening, 804. Bob Williams from the KFBK Traffic Center with a hazard that a disabled vehicle will blocking the slow lane northbound Watt Avenue on the American River Bridge. Watch for construction activity north and southbound 99 around Dillard Road. Traffic hazard in Yolo County. This is the Russell Boulevard on-ramp to State Route 113 southbound with reportedly a big bag of something in the roadway. Somebody says maybe it's close. We've still got a bit of slowing on northbound I-5. This due to an earlier crash at P Street. So between the 50 ramp and P, you'll hit some heavy traffic, and then it's all behind you by the time you get to about J Street. Sluggish traffic still coming in across the causeway from Davis into West Sacramento. Traffic on the 10s every 10 minutes, mornings and afternoons. 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
9: Now, Sacramento weather.
6: Clear through the overnight hours, low 59 to 63. Later Saturday, sunshine, high 96 to 100. Sunday, plenty of sun, high 93 to 97. Monday, sunny, high 92 to 96. I'm AccuWeather's Andy Robb on KFBK, Sacramento's News Radio.
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0: Welcome back. 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It's on the KZAP Hometown Album LP 1982. And the first song, as I was looking at that record, is what the band I just brought up to Kitty, and she said that she played, opened up for them, Steel Breeze. You Don't Want Me Anymore. Remember that song? And that was an earlier version of the song that would be, you know, this is a song that they considered a AOR semi-hit. I'll have to look up what other songs were semi-hits or AOR semi-hits. But that song did get a lot of airtime. But that was the cut one. So that was an early version of that song on this album, followed by Kitty O'Neill's band, Ian Shelter, who she just mentioned. Ian Shelter. Don't Love You. Oh, and it gives a little description, because I don't remember that particular song. Don't Love You, cut to Poppy AOR, it describes it as. Cut three. Kitty O'Neill. Did they spell your name wrong, Kitty?
1: Yes, they did.
0: They spelled listening. Your name wrong,
1: yeah,
0: Kitty.
1: I know. Oh, believe me, I know. I wasn't on, although I was in Ian Shelter, I wasn't on that particular song. I had my
0: on
1: own
0: song.
1: Yeah, I did my own, and it was, and they misspelled my name.
0: Do you have that song? My Heart's Keeping Track.
1: Yeah. Mm-hmm.
0: Female-fronted new wavy AOR.
1: Yeah.
0: you don't have that track on you, do you? You don't have to have that CD with you, do you?
1: I do not know, because it was on vinyl, and I never had it any other way. Jim Hibbard might have it in his studio somewhere.
0: So when you pulled out the record, and you're looking at cut three, you're like, hey.
1: Hey, you misspelled my name wrong.
0: They yeah. spelled it wrong. Oh, my gosh.
1: No.
0: Do you still have this record?
1: Probably somewhere, yeah.
0: I'm telling you, if I had a record, if I had vinyl with a song that I did on there, that I would never get rid of that. Just to have, what a dream to have your voice on a vinyl record. Gosh, you did something a lot of people never have the opportunity to do.
1: How about that? I didn't even think of it like that.
0: You know these other bands, Radio Flyer?
1: Sure. Oh, yes, they play to the circuit. Radio Flyer, what was his name? Was it Rick? I think it was Rick somebody.
0: Power Pop. Maybe You Didn't Hear Me is the name of the song by Radio Flyer, cut four.
1: Remember Radio Flyer?
0: After Kitty O'Neill. John McIntyre, Say You Love Me.
1: Oh, he
0: remember
1: was
0: John
1: in,
0: McIntyre?
1: What band was he with? He was also in another band that's on the tip of my tongue, but I can't remember.
0: It says AOR that could have been good hard rock if they would have scrapped the keyboards.
1: That's funny.
0: Flex is the final song on that that side there. Flex, Say You You Don't Really Want to Know, Poppy AOR.
1: Don't
0: know. Oh, and then on side B, Kitty, boy, I remember this band, the Rutabaga Boogie Band.
1: Of course, Rutabaga Boogie Band. Yes, they were huge.
0: That's always one of the more fun bands to say. It just rolls off the tongue
1: absolutely.
0: So well.
1: Absolutely, yes.
0: Like, how do you come up with that name, the Rutabaga Boogie Band? Boy, but it just rolls off the tongue.
1: It does.
0: Southern-style pop rock. Used to Do It's the name of the song. Rich Kid,
1: yeah.
0: Star of the Starway.
1: Remember
0: you
1: Rich
0: know
1: Kid?
0: These guys?
1: I remember them.
0: Remember Rich Kid? Sleeping Giant. So cut three on that side. Feels Like a Lifetime. Doug Morton.
1: No, don't know that one.
0: 30 Days. And then Stormin'. That's another band, female-fronted hard rock. And then Lane King was the final track on the record. Song called Let's Go Camping.
1: Oh, yeah. I remember it, but I don't know why I remember it. And Lane King.
0: Gosh,
1: yeah.
0: I wish I could find your song. I need to find it. I'm trying so hard. I see a lot of your music up here. I just don't see that particular song.
1: It's somewhere. Well, the guy, Kirk McCaleb found it. He had it. He was playing it. In that YouTube interview, he had it and was playing it.
0: Wait a minute.
1: Maybe I could... It would take me a while. Yeah.
0: Do you have it?
1: Let me see if I can get it really fast.
0: Well, if you do, let me know.
1: Okay.
0: Yeah, let me know. Here's Kitty O'Neill.
1: Oh my God, that's from. But when you put your
0: arms around. Thank you, God, Kitty. Let me know if you find it.
1: Is that more to come.
0: It's great.
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0: Thanks for joining us on the Pat Walsh Show Monday night. It's great to have you with us. 93.1 FM and 1530 AM. I put out my 250th podcast today. I'm very proud of that. I sure hope you might give it a chance. Thank you. Thank you. Thank you. Thank you, man. 916-921-1530, 800-834-1530. Coming up, talking about a local business, kind of redoing things. I was just talking to Kitty about some of the places that her and her band played with, and the KZAP album, 1982. 1982. Mm-hmm. And guess what I found, Kitty?
1: Yeah? Did you find it?
0: Guess what I found.
1: I have it. You found it.
0: Do you have it?
1: I have up until the first chorus. That's all I have, but that's enough.
0: I have a little interview with you and Kurt and then the song.
1: Yeah.
0: Would you like to hear that little bit?
1: Sure.
0: Yeah, here we go. Here we go. Kitty and Kurt.
2: Moving into then the 80s and moving into... Was the band called Secret Service at that time? Or?
3: It was not. I think the last iteration of this combination of my friends that I grew up with, I think we were playing as a band called, our band was called the Sneakers.
0: What about that, Kitty? The Sneakers?
1: I remember Sneakers.
0: How did it go from, so was that like an intermittent between?
1: Yeah, that was before I even knew him. Yeah. But but I have the song from that same interview.
0: Let's hear it.
1: You ready?
0: This is and this is called My Heart. What is it?
1: My Heart's Keeping Track.
0: My Heart's Keeping Track.
1: Got to remember, this was like a long time ago.
0: Yeah, this is so great that you would play the 1982 KZAP hometown album.
1: Okay, awesome. Ready? Yeah. Okay.

0: Now, did you write this kitty after they called you, or did you already have this track
1: no,
0: written out?
1: No, I didn't have it. They called me and they said, we're looking for a female artist to put, you know, a song on this album. And so I turned to my friends, you know, Steve Grace. I wasn't dating Kurt then, or he would have worked it out with it, because he and I have written tons of songs together. But no, it was Steve Grace and Jackie Herring, who I think is a real estate agent now, but she was in a band and she played keyboard. So, yeah, I wrote the lyrics and then I went and took it to Jackie, and we kind of put the chords together, and then we took it to Steve and he put the guitar on it, and we were at, you know, Jim Hibbard's studio, and he made it happen.
0: Oh my gosh.
1: I know.
0: Isn't it crazy? I just love the fact of that it was at that studio.
1: I
0: love
1: know.
0: The fact that we know Kyle now.
1: His son works is our engineer here at KFBK. And when I found out his parents were, I'm like, you have got to be kidding me.
0: He's such a good guy, too.
1: I know. I love him to pieces.
0: Yeah. Wow. That is, this is great. I'm going to watch this whole little documentary that they have here on YouTube. So That Happened. And I Sacramento love the way 80s. They start out with you. Yeah, Sacramento in the 80s. Yeah, this is good stuff.
1: Yeah, and there's a lot of, he's interviewed a lot of people, you know. I think Tesla's on there, and a lot of different bands. Carone Vickery, I don't know if you remember her. Roger Smith from Tower of Power does one.
0: Yeah.
1: The Features, remember The Features?
0: I do remember.
1: They've got one, and Brian Wheat from Tesla. So, yeah, there's a whole series of this show that this guy's put together, Kurt McCaleb.
0: Mm-hmm.
1: Mm-hmm. Carol Gayle, Club Can't Tell, remember that?
0: Jeez. you're talking about things I have not heard or thought of in forever, honestly.
1: I know. Me too. I don't think about it much, but I had to for that show. Anyway.
0: Mm-hmm. Yeah. Wow, do you go back? So... How long were you doing these gigs, playing in the Sacramento area and doing these? How many years did you do that?
1: Probably three. I'm thinking
0: 3 years.
1: About 3 years, yeah.
0: Oh, my gosh.
1: And then, you know, Pat, then I thought we better get real jobs, and I came to KFBK.
0: I was going to say, how did that work out? You're like,
1: our band was playing for a big job down at the Sacramento Bee. And the guy that was hiring the band, I was talking with him, and he's like, are you just singing in band, blah, blah, blah, you know? And I said, I have my degree in communications. Oh, really? Well, why don't you come down and see if there's a job maybe at the Bee that you might like? I said, okay. And at the time, McClatchy owned the Sacramento Bee and KFBK. So I said, I think I'd like to work at the radio station.
0: Oh, good for you.
1: Right? Good call. And so I got hired, and the whole thing started through music. I mean, because I was in a band, they hired our band, and then I got through the job to KFBK. And my first job was screening calls for Morton Downey Jr.
0: That was your first job for Morton Downey Jr.?
1: Yes. Yes, that's what I did.
0: Wow.
1: And then he got fired, and they brought in you-know-who. Rush Limbaugh.
0: Yes.
1: Yeah.
0: And Morton, you know, the big mouth, they used to call him.
1: That's what they called him. Yep.
0: And his show was pretty caustic on TV when he was the big mouth. Was his radio show similar to that?
1: Kind of, yeah. And he was not like that at all in person. He was really, a chain smoker, which it was sadly, I think, contributed to his early demise. But he was much quieter in person. But, you know, kind of bombastic on the air for his show. Mm-hmm. Mm-hmm. Yeah.
0: And so you had to field the phone calls when he was being bombastic.
1: Did.
0: And this is your first gig in radio.
1: Yes, yes.
0: And he's, Morton Downey Jr. doing this style of show, and you're having to answer the phones.
1: Pat, I thought this AM radio, man, I don't know about this, because I came from, I came from music, you know, and I just thought this talk show stuff was crazy.
0: Yeah. So just to kind of finish up then, how did you go then from that to going on the air? What did someone say to you?
1: Rick Etchison, I think it was Rick.
0: I remember Rick.
1: Yeah, right. April Fool's Day. He said, I want you and Rush Limbaugh to switch roles. So you're going to do the Rush Limbaugh show and Rush is going to screen the calls. And I thought, well, okay. And so I did it for half an hour, and that was my audition, and I didn't know it. It was my audition to be on the air, right? And so I guess I passed the audition, and then they put me on doing morning news for Y92, right?
0: As the Beatles once said, I passed the audition!
1: Yes!
0: Yes.
1: And I worked with Rick Freeman and Rick somebody else, and then Paul and Phil came in, and I was worked with Paul Robbins and Phil Cowan over on 92.5.
0: Mm-hmm. Y92, yeah.
1: And then I switched back over to KFBK and got the afternoon news show 30-something years ago.
0: Ugh.
1: 35 years ago.
0: Jeez,
1: or something.
0: That's amazing.
1: I know. So that's how it all happened.
0: Yeah, remarkable that that was a good move by Rick Etchison then, I would have to say.
1: Yeah.
0: He knew what he was talking about.
1: Yep. I got to thank him.
0: Mm-hmm. And I think you made the right decision going into radio, even though it's a very tough business. No denying that these days. But back then it was and it still is a special business to be in. But, you know, it's just changed a little bit over the years. But
1: it's changed remarkably so. But I've loved it. I've had a fantastic career.
0: We're not going anywhere, anyone. We're not retiring.
1: I know. It sounds like
0: you're just tuning in. We're not retiring.
1: This isn't
0: Kitty's not going anywhere.
1: Our sunset speech.
0: Right. All right. Well, Kitty.
1: Yeah. Yeah.
0: Thank you, Pat.
1: Thank you.
0: Oh, how fun chatting with you about this stuff.
1: Yes, good times.
0: There's Kitty.
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3: I'm Joe Michaels with your top local stories on KFBK News Radio. A new poll suggests Democrat Javier Becerra holds a sizable lead in California's gubernatorial race. The UC Berkeley Institute of Governmental Studies, an LA Times survey, finds Becerra with support of 52% of likely voters, compared to 31% for Republican Steve Hilton. The remaining respondents were undecided. A city audit finds no clear connection between Sacramento shelter costs and positive outcomes for homeless clients. KFBK's Matt Pacini reports.
4: The audit shows Sacramento spent over $63 million on 14 shelters between July 2023 and June 2025, finding that higher cost shelters don't necessarily produce better results. St. John's program cost over $20,000 per stay and housed 16% of clients permanently, double the rate of Common Ground at just over $3,000 per stay, but at six times the cost. The city tracks whether services were delivered, but not their actual impact on clients, with data collection being inconsistent and incomplete. Congregate shelters have room that is not being used. The auditor called for improved data collection and clearer success metrics to ensure taxpayer money is spent effectively. The audit will be reviewed by the Budget and Audit Committee at its 11 a.m. meeting Tuesday. Matt Pacini, KFBK, Sacramento's News Radio.
3: Firefighters continue to manage the massive fire that destroyed a 1 million square foot medical supply distribution center in Tracy. The fire that started on the roof of the Medline Industries Thursday afternoon will likely burn for days. The cause of the blaze is still under investigation, but strong winds, high temperatures, and low humidity made firefighting difficult. Fire officials say the building's sprinklers and privately owned fire hydrants weren't working. No injuries have been reported. Get news alerts at any time. 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
2: Now, Sacramento traffic. Now, Sacramento weather.
5: Through the overnight hours, mainly clear, low 59 to 63, sunshine Saturday, high 96 to 100, Sunday, plenty of sun, a high 93 to 97, and sunshine Monday, high 92 to 96. I'm AccuWeather's Andy Robb on KFBK, Sacramento's News Radio.
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Welcome back. Hey, guess what? We're back live. Come on now, back live. That's right. Thank you, Best Of. Thank you so much. We're back live. It's Friday night, Pat Walsh Show. Oh, man, we have one heck of a birthday board tonight. Brad Delp, the late, great singer, big influence there for Boston, born this day 1951. Thanks for hanging in there with us tonight. Appreciate you guys. KFBK 93.1 FM, 1530 AM. That's the 50,000-watt flamethrower, my friends. KFBK, 50,000-watt flamethrower. You know, I say that about KFBK. It's an enormous station, 50,000 watts. I was, by the way, let me give you the phone numbers in case you're wondering what in the heck's going on tonight. Because we are going to give away tickets, just to show you we're live. We're going to give away tickets to Zach Top, Caesars Republican, Lake Tahoe. Not Caesars Republican, right? Caesars Republic in Lake Tahoe. Thank you. So at some point, again, that's going to be September 11th, Zach Top. We're going to give away a pair of tickets for that, so be listening for your opportunity for that. And by the way, it is Men's Health Month. I didn't even know that really until today, but I've been taking full advantage of Men's Health Month. Anyone else do that? Man, between a workout there on the property that I've been doing, and I got into this whole workout craze. I'm very proud of that. Found this dude online that just does these totally common sense exercises. And I said, you know what? I'm going to try that. Who needs a gym when you could do these things? So I've been doing that, really getting my workout here in during Men's Health Month. So that was pretty good. My workouts and all this hard work coinciding with Men's Health Month, because I got a physical next month. I want to go in there, see if I can be in top condition when I go in for my physical. So take advantage of that. Celebrate Men's Health Month. 916-921-1530. I talk about the 50,000-watt flamethrower. You ever heard the story? This came up. We were talking in the cigar shop that I go to, Tobacco Republic over in Loomis, my favorite little cigar lounge. And they were asking about KFBK and about the 50,000-watt flamethrower. So I'm always using that term. It's an old-school term. It means it has a lot of power, right? A lot of wattage behind it. That's as much as you can go there in terms of your wattage. It's 50,000. But if anyone knows the story, I was telling him the story of like when Wolfman Jack. Yeah, baby, the Wolfman. Yeah, I love Wolfman Jack. Stories of Wolfman Jack. This, the radio station that Wolfman used to, that he used to work at, the Border Blaster radio stations. XERF. There was a station called XERF AM in Mexico. And, you know, heck, we're proud of our 50,000 that we have, our 50,000 water here in Sacramento. But this was a 250,000-watt radio station. This pirate radio, this border blaster radio. 250,000 watts. And, you know, there are famous historical claims. They were even repeated by Wolfman Jack himself, baby. About stories working at that radio station and how it affected things working at this 250,000-watt radio station. The reality, man, Wolfman says that birds would just drop dead out of the sky if it was anywhere near the radio station. Apparently it was a byproduct, if you can imagine, of this 250,000-watt transmitter's raw power. It would affect, according to legend,
this radio station, XERF, would affect cars, birds, appliances, and they stem from actual massive power outputs. So you would have like a small bird nesting or resting directly on one of these unshielded antennas. And they said they would suffer from radio frequency RF burns. God, that is crazy. RF burns. Whew. It did not cause the birds to randomly drop dead out of the sky over the cities, though, they would say. That was kind of folklore. They claimed that was folklore. In terms of, like, cars, the legend that the signal was so strong that it caused headlights to turn on. It made cars stall. Some say, nah, that's an exaggeration. Others claim, yeah, no, it's true. Did you work there? No. Well, I did, and I saw it. A lot of reports of that. Again, even a Wolfman talking about these things. The massive signal was known to leak into unshielded car radios, which meant that motorists driving across the country could hear the Wolfman blaring through their vehicle's ignition system. Can you imagine? Coming just through the ignition system. And then there were also claims, you know, in terms of appliances, for instance, claims that signals played on metal fences. Dental appliances, like you'd have a crown, metal crown in your mouth, and apparently you could pick up the radio station. And they say that this is grounded in science. Matter of fact, in rare cases with extremely

0: high-powered AM transmitters, poor electrical wiring, old bed springs, metal braces even. They would act as rudimentary receivers, they say. Can you imagine you're wearing braces and you're hearing Wolfman Jack through your braces? God. It would cause the audio to be faintly audible. People would claim they could hear the radio station through their toasters. And there was a couple of these radio stations. The transmitters, the stations like I mentioned, XERF. There was also XERB. They used 250,000 to a million watts of power. That is up to 20 times the legal limit of most stations in the United States. A million watts. But you know what it did? That immense power, it allowed the Wolfman, baby, the shows to reach across North America, even bounce to Europe at night. The signal would reach Europe. It's about a million watts. Extraordinary. It would reach Europe. I can remember the only way you would reach Europe is if, like, you had a neighbor. I remember growing up, there'd be a neighbor, he'd be a ham radio operator. And he would reach Europe. I've known a couple of guys in my life, and I wonder if anyone out there, you know, they say people still use these ham amateur radios. Matter of fact, I didn't know people still use these things. They still say that they're still widely used today. But that's the only way that you could get a hold of Europe back then in terms of, you know, radios and things, other than telephone, obviously. The guy next door, I remember, flat top, like those black horn-rimmed glasses, like kind of an engineer guy's, I don't know what you'd call that, short sleeve shirt with a pocket. He's got all those pins in there. I remember that guy. He must have been an engineer of some kind. And I was fascinated as a kid that he would be talking to London. I'd sit in there with him. I just remember him talking to London one time. And I thought, man, that is just so awesome. How do you do that? Be out there in his garage. Anyone out there do that anymore? 916-921-1530, ham radio. There was the big CB craze, but ham radio different. 800-834-1530 if you want to comment about any of this. There are over 740,000 licensed operators in the United States. There's approximately 3 million worldwide. It must be just like a great hobby that guys and people like to do. They say, though, that it thrives today because it requires no cell towers or no internet access. You know, like people trying to stay off the grid. Making it essential for emergency communications. Yeah, the off-grid resilience. I haven't seen one of these guys out in the garage doing this in many years. Modern amateur radio has evolved far beyond the traditional voice chattering that they say, the chatting with other people. And it's heavily used for several reasons. Man, I had no idea. Next thing you know, I'm going to find out people are still using CBs. Truckers, you guys don't use CBs, do you? 10-4, Ratchet Jaw. I don't know. I haven't heard anything about them in a long time. I remember they used to sell them at Radio Shack. Anyhow, 916-921-1530, 800-834-1530. Why are they used? Well, for several reasons, we'll tell you coming up. We'll continue straight ahead on the Pat Walsh Show.
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0: We are live. It is the Pat Wall Show. Friday night, KFPK News Radio. June 12th already. By the way, I did release my latest podcast. They passed peeps 461. 461. Thank you. Please give it a listen. Bunny Carlos, the drummer. Brad Carlson's his real name. Bunny Carlos from Cheap Trick. Born on this date, 1951. 916-921-1530, 800-834-1530. You have it, ham radio operator. Come in, London. Can't believe people are still using these things, you know? But they are. What do I know? Mark in Roseville. How are you, Mark?
1: Good, Pat. Do you know about the green weenie in baseball in 1966? How it applies to Iran and this UFO UAP disclosure?
0: Oh, God. The green weenie in baseball. What year was this?
1: 1966.
0: I can't say I know about the 1966 green weenie.
1: It turned out to be a hot dog. Turned out to be a hot dog rattle used against the other team as a hex.
0: Really?
1: Yeah, and then Heinz 57 turned it into a 3-foot blow up and sold it for a dollar.
0: The green weenie, a sports gimmick in Pittsburgh, co-created by Bob Prince, the broadcaster for the Pirates, trainer Danny Whelan in the 66 season, manufactured by Tri-State Plastics. Plastic rattle in the shape of a hot dog, which when waved at opposing players, purportedly put a jinx on them. Conversely, when waved at Pirates players, it allegedly bestowed good luck. Now, how does this work into the Iran thing? I have to say, that is pretty fascinating, Mark. I had never heard of this.
1: Because I've seen a picture of from the new Israeli media, and they had a picture of Ayatollah, which is dead now, but next to him was one of their, the first one or whatever. But anyway, they had a picture of a green missile next to him, and it looked like a green...
0: God!
1: That looks like a green weenie. Him sitting on the right side of him, you know, and I'm like...
0: A green weenie. Oh my God, the Ayatollah and the green weenie. That's a tune in Tuesdays at 6. The Ayatollah and the green weenie. You know what, Mark? I'm just impressed that you even knew, because I'm a baseball fan. I had no idea about the green weenie. Now, that sounds a little awkward to say on the air, but Mark, thank you for informing me on that. The superstition began in a 1966 game against the Astros when Whelan shouted from the dugout at Astros pitcher Dave Gusty, "You're going to walk him," while waving a green rubber hot dog in the direction of the pitcher's mound. Gusty then walked the batter. Pirates won the game. During the next game's broadcast, Prince then quizzed Whelan about the Frankfurter incident, and the idea was born. And within weeks, the green weenies were being sold to fans at Forbes Field. Oh, that's great. Now, according to... I'm just going to follow up on this because I find this fascinating, Mark. According to the August 12, 1966 issue of Time Magazine... However, the hex of the green weenie sometimes seemed to work when the Pirates played the Giants 2 weeks ago, according to back in 66. Prince pointed a weenie at Juan Marichal. Oh, jeez, thank you for telling me about this. Marichal won the game 2-1, but the next day he caught the third finger of his pitching hand at a car door and missed his next scheduled turn on the mound. Boy, there's something. there's something that you do that once, man, you don't forget it. You don't do it again for a long time. You slam that finger into the car door. You know what I mean? However, in the end, the Green Weenie could not conjure up a nationally pennant for the locals. Swept by the Giants. See, they got their revenge at home in the final three games of the season. The Pirates finished three games out of first place. So much for the lore of the Green Weenie. Steve is in Orangevale joining us. Steve, welcome to the show.
2: Patman, I just wanted to thank you for playing that little awesome snippet from Cheap Trick. Man, they were the stuff back in the late 70s, early 80s. Man, they were just the stuff, man.
0: And I agree.

0: she's tight, had such the sexual entendre.
1: Yes.
0: Man. Oh, man. They were so great. And they had the soundtrack to a song or a movie, and I can't remember what the movie was, but it was a song about a town in, like, Arizona, and the kids went wild or something, and, oh, man, Cheap Trick was just the stuff, man, back in the day.
1: Oh, yeah.
0: And there's stuff from the 90s. They had some good song in the 90s and the early 2000s, but, man, their stuff from the 70s and the 80s was just, it was sick, man.
1: I absolutely agree. And they have some songs, like you say, in the 90s that are lesser known, and if you check them out, I think you're going to find out they're really, really good songs and good albums. And they're still touring, and I've seen them probably 4 or 5 times. And I'll tell you what, Steve, you ever get a chance to go check them out, you'll enjoy it. Here you go, Steve. Thank you, brother. Thank you. More to come straight ahead. 916-921-1530. 800-834-1530. It's the Pat Walsh Show.

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Hi, I'm Diana. As a veteran, I know that for many servicemen and women, the battle doesn't always end when they come home. Because I too struggle with the invisible wounds of service. Thankfully, I found American Humane's Pups for Patriots program, which brought Sam into my life. Before being paired with Sam, I didn't get out of bed for most days. Pups for Patriots and Sam literally changed my life. Now I'm able to go to the store without having a panic attack. I'm finally able to live my life the way I want to live it. Pups for Patriots provides

0: trained service dogs to veterans like me at no cost. If you're a veteran or know a veteran struggling with post-traumatic stress or traumatic brain injury, please go to AmericanHumane.org to learn about their Pups for Patriots service dog program.
1: Let's give a senior administration official telling us there's an 80 to 85% chance it happens. Iran's foreign minister says that a settlement's never been closer. ABC's Jonathan Curl.
2: The senior administration official told reporters the agreement, quote, reopens the Strait of Hormuz and lifts the U.S. blockade. But then a 60-day period for the U.S. and Iran to hash out an agreement on the future of Iran's nuclear program. The official says the memorandum of understanding, quote, leads to the dismantling of that program and for the destruction and removal of Iran's stockpile of enriched uranium. Iran has long insisted on its right to enrich uranium and has said nothing publicly to indicate that has changed.
1: Workers at the Kennedy Center spending the overnight on a scaffold taking President Trump's name off the building. The administration lost a last-minute appeal to keep his name up. The original court order stated that a name change requires an act of Congress. Congresswoman Joyce Beatty satisfied with the outcome.
3: Kennedy Center was here and doing fine before Donald Trump, and it will be here and doing fine after Donald.
1: SpaceX blasting off on Wall Street, Elon Musk's company going public, the biggest IPO on record, making Musk the world's first trillionaire. What it could mean for your 401k? ABC's Matt Rivers.
4: SpaceX stock prices at $135 a share, surging to nearly $161 by the end of the day. The company, which has yet to turn a profit, is now valued at more than $2 trillion. And Musk, whose other companies include Tesla and X, is now worth an estimated $1.1 trillion. That's more than the next four richest people in the world, both of Google's co-founders, Jeff Bezos and Mark Zuckerberg, combined.
1: For decades, he was a fixture on morning television. His family says movie critic and arts reporter Gene Shalit has died at 100. They said he passed peacefully in his sleep. 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
6: LA County District Attorney Nathan Hochman wants state lawmakers to approve a package of bills backed by his office. Sharon Reardon has that.
7: The six bipartisan bills target repeat drunk drivers, labor traffickers, illegal dumpers, animal abusers, and misconduct by peace officers. The DA's office says the measures have all unanimously passed at least one legislative chamber and are advancing through the California legislature. Among the measures is Senate Bill 907, which would increase penalties for repeat DUI offenders. Hochman describes California's DUI laws as among the weakest in the nation. I'm Sharon Reardon.
6: Parts of Southern California and Central California are getting failing grades for pollution from the EPA, and wine sales are down. So in Lodi, many grape growers are switching to new crops like pistachios, almonds, and olives. Those are your headlines. I'm Sean Dion.
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8: Good evening, 903. Bob Williams from the KFPK Traffic Center. Traffic hazard being reported right now. 80 westbound just east of Madison Avenue. A red bumper cover in the number one lane. Don't know where the car that had the bumper cover went to. Grantline Road, Eagles Nest Road. Crash reported there with no injuries, but we do have a vehicle possibly blocking a roadway. Work tonight on Highway 50. So far, reduced lanes from the Folsom Boulevard undercrossing to Sunrise Boulevard, then from Prairie City Road out to East Bidwell with a Prairie City Road on-ramp closed. While out in West Sacramento, we've got a connector ramp closed westbound 50 to eastbound 80. Down on the Delta, it's State Route 12. Rio Vista Bridge, one-way controlled traffic through the overnight hours. Traffic on the 10s every 10 minutes, mornings and afternoons. Bob Williams, KFPK News Radio, 93.1 FM, 1530 AM.
5: Now, Sacramento weather.
9: Clear through the overnight hours, low 59 to 63. Later Saturday, sunshine, high 96 to 100. Sunday, plenty of sun, high 93 to 97. Monday, sunny, high 92 to 96. I'm AccuWeather's Andy Robb on KFBK, Sacramento's News Radio.
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10: Patrick here. 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

0: of 1530 AM. Pat's Peeps podcast released today, my friends. 461st podcast coming up. Still going to give away tickets to see Zach Top at the Caesars Republic. That's going to be in Lake Tahoe on September 11th. We're going to start the hour off. We were talking about ham radio operators. Kim in Pleasant Grove is kind enough to wait through that top of the hour. And so we'll start the hour off with you, Kim. Thank you for being there. How are you?
1: Doing fine. Yeah, your topic really piqued my interest, and then you got off on the amateur radio thing. I've been an amateur operator for 30 years, and the farthest I've talked is my friend on the East Coast. So there's the local communications, UHF, VHF, kind of like your police department or fire radios, and then you got the HF bands, or what people used to call shortwave bands. And there's about 800,000 amateur operators in the United States still.
0: Yes. I was surprised by that, reading that, Kim.
1: So
0: how is it?
1: My friend. So, go ahead.
0: Go ahead. No, you go ahead, please.
1: Yeah, my friend, Morse code is still alive. I belong to a local radio club, and a lot of the members are learning Morse code. I have a friend that been a friend of mine for 20 years. He's big on the Morse code. Made contact to South Africa. He was thrilled about that. But it's still alive and well.
0: So can you tell me? So I'm curious, Kim, about this. So the Morse code thing. And what do you? Can I ask what you use that for? When you say it's alive and well, what are we using Morse code for? What are you guys using it for? Is it just part of a club or a group that uses it? Or tell me more about that.
1: Well, the Morse code, the band conditions, I don't want to get deep into it, but the amateur conditions that talk on shortwave radios, it changes all the time. And, of course, we've gone through a solar cycle here. We're at the maximum solar. But Morse code gets through. When your voice communications can't get through, Morse code gets through.
0: Wow.
1: Okay? That's the reason it's popular, because it's difficult atmospheric conditions

0: Morse code gets through. So it makes my it makes me feel good that Morse code is still alive. So
1: yeah. For some reason, me too. It makes me feel good. I don't even know why. So if you're so you say the furthest, it's I'm curious about this. So if you say the furthest you got so far is the East Coast. You had a friend that reached where did I remember what you said, but is that how do you do that? Do you I'm so curious. Like, did you get on the microphone on the ham radio? Are you calling for certain people? Are there just people there that are hearing you? How do you make that connection? Are these just other ham operator people that enjoy that in other countries and you just talk? Is that basically what it is?
0: Well, you have to get the right kind of band opening. The atmospheric conditions have to be right, so you might not be able to talk to the East Coast, but you might get Hawaii or once in a while Australia, but the band conditions, you have to monitor a lot of times. And of course now there's web pages that the hams monitor to find out what the band conditions are. There's also websites where they give you the they give the sun solar predictions. So our atmosphere gets bombarded by solar flares, and it's always changing. So yeah, you're looking for band openings, and certain bands are open during the daytime, like 20 meter bands, a good daytime band. Nighttime band is the 40-meter band, so it changes whether the sun's up or down. Things change. There's three license classes. There's a technician, which is just the UHF and VHF, which is local communications, and then there's a general, which I am, and then the amateur extra class. But I've operated some HF. I just retired here a couple years ago. I'm getting more active, but. Anyway, the hobby is massive hobby, actually called the amateur radio service, because, Red Cross has members that volunteer. Katrina, Hurricane Katrina, had a lot of amateur
1: hobbies. Ah, we're losing you, Kim. Ah, we lost you. Ah, Kim, I heard what you were saying, though. That's interesting to me. Wow. Local clubs routinely train with the organizations like the ARRL to provide backup communications for communities. They use them for emergency preparedness. The ham radio serve as a reliable fallback when they call networks fail. The cell networks. Power grids fail during the natural disasters, so they're a fallback if those fail. Larry in Fair Oaks, welcome to the show.
2: Hi, Pat. How you doing?
1: Hi. Good. Thanks, Larry. Hope you are, too.
2: When I was in Vietnam, I had friends that were doing Morse code, and what they would do is they would talk to each other sitting at the same table in Morse code. I mean, these guys were crazy for Morse code. A bunch of dashes and dots.
1: Right.
2: My God. It was amazing.
1: That must be an interesting experience to witness that, be around that.
2: That was, it was, it got old real quick.
1: Yeah, because, I'm sure it did. For you guys,
2: because unless you were into Morse code, you didn't know what they were talking about.
1: Right. They'd be talking about you, Larry. You don't even know it. They're making jokes, you know.
2: Could have been.
1: Right.
2: Enough in life, you know.
1: Yeah, right. Okay, hey, Larry, thank you for listening and calling in tonight, Larry. I appreciate your service to our country, too. The prepper and homesteading community. Yeah, many rural residents, travelers, homesteaders, using the ham gear to stay connected in remote areas far outside the standard cellular reach. Yeah, that makes sense. Outdoor operating events. Extremely popular activities. Parks on the Air, POTA. Wow, Parks on the Air. Summits on the Air, SOTA. What? They challenge operators to hike into nature. They set up temporary portable stations, make long-distance contacts. That's interesting. And a matter of digital communication. Far from being outdated, ham radio now integrates with computers. Huh. Operators use the advanced digital modes, like FT8, to send low-power, error-free... I don't know, man. This is all above my pay grade. I'm not a ham guy, but... But it sounds like radio. Sounds like the radio to me. Sounds like Zach Top to me is what that sounds like. Speaking of radio. You know, Zach Top's going to be performing.
3: Well, the day I was born, the doc couldn't believe.
1: Going to be performing at Caesar's Republic. 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You know, it's a Friday night. 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Zach Top? 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

0: Welcome back to the Pat Walsh Show. Talk of the Town. KFBK News Radio. We've got a podcast as well. I bet you didn't know that. Oh, you probably did, because I mention it constantly. 461 of them, though. I mean, come on. I'm putting a lot of effort into it. I invite you to listen. Pete Farndon from The Pretenders, bassist. Born on this date, 1952. We got a winner for the tickets, by the way, for the Zach Top tickets. I had fun giving those away this week. Trevor, congratulations to Trevor. That's right. Trevor, our big winner tonight. Appreciate that. By the way, there is an update. Not an update, but there was a, you know, the I think it was Mark and Rose who called early about the Green Weenie incident in 1966 at the ball game. By the way, and this guy invented this, Bob Prince, this gimmick, the Green Weenie there. The broadcaster of the Pirates invented that, right? But then later on, just as a quick note here, I'll get right back to your phone calls, talking about ham radio operators. 1974, Prince then invented another little gimmick, encouraging female fans to spark a Pirates rally by waving their babushkas, their head coverings, especially the East European women. Apparently, it's a large immigrant minority in Pittsburgh, and they had babushka power. It's called babushka power, which they say most likely inspired the terrible towel, of course, which is legendary, which was coined by sportscaster Myron Cope for the Steelers, for the football team. 916-921-1530. David joining us from Stockton tonight. Hello there, David.
1: Hey, Pat. Thank you. I just remember as a kid in the 50s and 60s that a lot of dads would have a radio room where they did ham radio. And they would talk or they would do code. And at least for the talk part, you would say CQ, CQ, CQ. And that meant anybody who hears this would like to talk with you. And I'm not sure if they did that with the code. But there would be a map of the world in the United States on the wall. And everyone they contacted, they would put a pin in there. And that was fascinating to see. Then you would exchange postcards because everybody had their custom postcard with their call letters and maybe an interesting design. And then the walls would be plastered with all these postcards from everywhere. Then they would have local ham radio clubs where they would gather every month. And it was a lot of people would show up. And they would talk about all kinds of esoteric things. And another ham person would come to your house. And they would sit there and talk for hours. And work on the radio. So it was a big experience.

0: events. And that's, I don't think a lot of people would remember that anymore.
1: That's what I remember, David, is I remember, like I've talked about the one guy who was, well, we had actually a couple of neighbors in a couple of places that we lived. This would have been back in the 70s, you know. And I remember those kind of guys where you said they had like a map on the wall, right? Did you say that, David, or am I just imagining you said that? Where they would put like pins and things up there to kind of show where they have communicated with people. Is that right?
0: Yeah, they would have a map of the United States and a map of the world.
1: Yes,
0: and
1: see,
0: most
1: that's
0: of the
1: what
0: world
1: I remember.
0: Contacts would have been code. The contacts from like Europe, if you could get one, would be like on code, because code travels farther, or at least it's more legible.
1: So when you're talking about Morse code, is that what you're talking about? Morse code?
0: Yeah, but it only has to be a binary code, and it can overcome the problems with voice.
1: And so the couple of guys would sit in there. I know those people you're talking about. It was a big deal. And so they would just sit in there, a couple of buddies in the garage or whatever room they might have, and chat. I always remember in a garage, and just chat with people from around the world and just kind of have casual conversations just about life and just about whatever, right?
0: Yeah, it was a big cultural norm.
1: I'll be darned. Huh. That's
0: so
1: interesting.
0: That was real fun to see that stuff. But I don't think a lot of people would remember that anymore.
1: Yeah.
0: Thank you, Pat.
1: Hey, thank you very much for explaining that, David. Thanks for listening to the show. I remember, like I say, just for every reason I mentioned, just because as a kid, and you'd see this guy, he'd have like this big, like, I don't know, this equipment. I think, what is he doing? I was always fascinated by audio growing up. That's why I'm in radio. Like, you've had a tape recorder. I couldn't believe, like, the first time I ever saw a tape recorder, I can talk. You mean to tell me I can talk into this, rewind it, and listen to myself? Wow. I mean, I found that just to be amazing that you could do that. As I mentioned before, you know, listening to AM radio in the evening when there would be a show from Casper, Wyoming, and I found that fascinating. You could hear that signal going back to the 50,000-watt signals. We didn't have any of those 250,000 watts. But in the same way, you know, that I was curious about these things, you know, I'd go over to the neighbor's house. I don't remember the guy's name or whatever, and just watch him. And I just thought it was the coolest thing that you could sit there in the garage and talk to people from other countries. I'd forgotten about the Morse code thing. Of course, I know Morse code, what it is, but I just forgot that that was part of this. I'm just bringing it up tonight because we were talking about it, like I said, there in the shop. So without relying on cell phones or the internet, they communicate directly with these local hobbyists, global contacts, even astronauts, apparently, using these special, well, that'd be cool. Talking to the astronauts while they're up there on your ham radio. By the way, George Norrie coming up next. It's always a good reminder that George Norrie is up next. Yeah, they would use specialized equipment, regulated communication protocols to do that. The two-way radio conversation in the amateur radio world is called a QSO. That's what our gentleman, that's what our friend just said. Hams don't have they don't use their stations, of course, like commercial DJs. They operate like a party line telephone, you know? Anyhow. Chewing the rag is what they call it. Casual, friendly chats about the weather, radios, or life are affectionately known as rag chews. Oh, boy. Yep, that's what I remember about that. All right, we'll continue straight ahead. Lost a couple of people.

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1: ABC News, I'm Dave Packer. Workers at the Kennedy Center spending the overnight in a scaffold, taking President Trump's name off the building. The administration lost a last-minute appeal to keep the name up. The original court order stated that a name change requires an act of Congress. Deadly shooting rampage and an hours-long police standoff in Midland, Texas that ended with the gunman, who authorities say was a 45-year-old man named Victor Villarreal, dead after a shootout with police. ABC's Alex Stone.
2: We do have 11 known victims at this time. There's at least one victim that is dead on the scene.
1: That, of course, is the mayor of Midland. The senior administration official says that the potential deal with Iran includes reopening the Strait of Hormuz and ending the blockade. Also says it leads to the dismantling of the Iranian nuclear program. Stocks higher on Wall Street as SpaceX went public. Founder Elon Musk becoming the world's first trillionaire. Justice Department clearing the way for a merger between Paramount and Warner Brothers. This is ABC News.
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3: An ATF agent is linking the Palisades fire arson suspect with the dark web and AI use. Daniel Martindale reports.
4: The special agent testified on Thursday in the federal trial of Jonathan Rinderknecht. The Uber driver is accused of starting the Lockman fire that later became the Palisades fire. The special agent says investigators found software on his phone linking him with the dark web. Rinderknecht also allegedly asked ChatGPT how to delete all video messages from iCloud shortly after a search warrant was served. Just minutes after the fire started, he allegedly asked ChatGPT if he might be held responsible. I'm Daniel Martindale.
3: California is ending protections to keep invasive golden mussels out of Lake Oroville, including boat inspections. San Francisco officials have dropped plans to cut taxes on expensive real estate deals and will focus now on a proposal to tax foreclosed properties instead. Those are your headlines. I'm Sean Dion.
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5: Good evening, 933. Bob Williams from the KFBK Traffic Center. We got an injury hit and run being reported westbound Garfield Avenue at Robertson Avenue, partially blocking the roadway, and no help on the scene quite yet. Construction activity tonight. We're going to see reduced lanes on southbound Camp City Freeway from Exposition Boulevard to the Elvis Rail Crossing, and already some stop-and-go traffic there. Also work on southbound 99 with reduced lanes at Martin Luther King Jr. Boulevard. 2-4 lanes are being blocked right now. We've got some stop-and-go traffic behind that as we work that way. Some sluggish traffic coming in from the Davis area across the causeway. About mid-span, we'll see some slowdowns. And we've also got some work on the westbound side of I-80 and a connector ramp closure. This is westbound 50 to eastbound 80 until 6 a.m. Traffic on the 10s every 10 minutes, mornings and afternoons. Bob Williams, KFBK News Radio, 93.1 FM, 1530 AM.
0: Now, Sacramento weather.
6: Through the overnight hours, mainly clear, low 59 to 63. Sunshine Saturday, high 96 to 100. Sunday, plenty of sun, a high 93 to 97. And sunshine Monday, high 92 to 96. I'm AccuWeather's Andy Robb on KFBK, Sacramento's News Radio.
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0: 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Talking about ham radio operators. People call in about that. Apparently it's much more prevalent these days than I thought. Back in the day, yeah, but now, wow. By the way, George Norrie coming up next. Jim in Washington. By the way, Jim reminding me here before he even speaks that I haven't mentioned Ken Dog is not here tonight. Ken Dog is enjoying his anniversary with his lovely wife tonight. Happy anniversary to Ken and Sherry. I was at their wedding so many years ago, and I can't believe all these years have gone by. Jim, thank you for calling in tonight. How are you?
1: Yeah, well, I'm glad, you know, Ken Dog's okay. He's not sick or like that, and I'm glad he's having a good time with his wife and so forth.
0: Yes, sir.
1: Just tell him, you know, I'm still waiting to hear his in-depth analysis of Santa Claus Conquers the Martians. I've been waiting for Christmas.
0: That is a Christmas cult favorite for me, my friend.
1: Anyway, I don't know if you knew this or not, but, you know, I live up here in Anacortes, Washington, about an hour and 40 minutes northwest of Seattle. And after about 9:30 or 10 o'clock at night, on my AM radio, I can pick up KFBK.
0: How strong is that signal when you pick up KFBK after we power up a little bit? I guess we power down at a certain point, but still, AM radio, you can hear it that way, that far. How clear do you hear it up there, Jim?
1: Well, you know, it varies sometimes. I think it's because of the weather, you know, whatever the weather changes and so forth, you know. It gets, you know, it's still kind of fuzzy for a little while, but I'd say after about 11:30 or 12, it starts to get a lot more clear, you know. And, you know, any static that's there is not really that distracting. Yeah, and it so lasts until about 4 or 5 in the morning, something like that. Yeah.
0: It does. I can tell you. Go ahead, Jim.
1: Well, I was just I found it out by accident. Because when I was still living in Sacramento, and I came up here to visit my mother back in '92, and or later than that. But anyway, it's been about 25 years that I've known about this. I just happened to turn on, you know, the dial to 1530 on my radio up here, and holy moly, there it is.
0: Yeah, it's amazing. The signal is amazing. Being if I'm up in that area. I don't know how well you know Oregon, but there's a place called Detroit Lake in Oregon. And a few years back, my cousin Johnny Applewhite and myself, we were camping out at Detroit Lake. It's been a few years. And he asked me, I remember we were sitting there at night around the campfire, and I had my boom box there, and Johnny asked me, he says, what kind of station do you work at? What is the format? And I said, well, here, I'll bet you anything. I bet you I can turn it on this radio, on this boom box, and it'll come in clear. And I tell you, Jim, it came in as if they were broadcasting from the campground. It was so loud and clear.
1: Wow.
0: And that's all the way up there in Central Oregon. And the same thing coming through, my brother Steve and I were coming through Arizona one night, driving. And I said, I bet you we can pick. And we're in the middle of nowhere, desert Arizona. I said, I bet you we can get KVK. We tune into the AM, and it's just like booming on the airways. I'm like, oh my God. Oh, yeah. No, I mean, it's got a super powerful strength, strong, I don't even know what I'm trying to say. Signal at night is what I'm trying to say there, Jim. So it doesn't surprise me that you can hear way up in Washington.
1: Just amazing. Now, not that it would do anything to birds or anything, but how would it compare as far as the wattage? How would it compare to that station you were talking about in Mexico back in the day?
0: 250,000 watts. There is no comparison. Jim, thank you, my friend. No, there's no comparison. That is totally illegal. There's a reason that that's illegal. It is just not safe. They're 50,000 watts, Jim. That is the most watts you can have on a radio station in the United States. I heard stories about where you could hear KFBK going way back. You could hear KFBK when there were fewer radio stations. You could hear it all the way through the Midwest. I don't know if that's true. They finally put the clamps. The FCC did something about that. I don't remember. I don't even want to go down that road because I don't even really know if it's true. But there's some legendary stories about it. Anita, our friend in Roseville, joining us. Anita, who's last night you and I talked. Was it last night? And then one of our listeners got messaged me this morning, said that the phone call, your phone call last night, was the highlight of the show last night. So just thought I'd let you know that, Anita.
2: Well, I'm glad that somebody's happy. You know, all you have to do is listen to the news, and it seems like nobody has a sense of humor anymore. Anyway,
0: doesn't
2: you were
0: that
2: talking
0: seem
2: about
0: true. Yeah.
2: Yeah. Well, so do you remember the singing telegrams talking about communication?
0: Sure, I do.
2: The Western Union guy would ride on his bicycle. Well, can you stand a very bad joke?
0: Can I stand a bad joke? I love bad jokes. Sure, of course.
2: Okay. So it was Molly's birthday, and Molly had always wanted a singing telegram. She just waited for the day. It was just the rage when she was young, but she never got a singing telegram. So all of a sudden that afternoon on her birthday, there was a knock at the door, and there was a Western Union boy with a telegram. And he says, "Hello, ma'am, are you Molly?" And she said, "Yes, I am. Oh, my gosh, a telegram for me, a singing telegram on my birthday. Oh, I'm so..." And he kept trying to interrupt her. And she wouldn't just, "Oh, please, please." He says, "Ma'am, it's really not that kind of a telegram, but okay, I'll go ahead. Your sister Sue has passed away." So be careful what you ask for, Patrick.
0: That was dark there, Anita. Thank you. Everybody sing along. Like Sister Sue has passed away. Huh?
2: Just a little humor before the end of the day.
0: Thank you, Anita. You have a great weekend. Thanks, Anita. She's the best. I remember those. I remember Western Union. Yes, indeed.
3: A Western Union telegram commands attention.
0: Yes, it does.
3: Contract awarded. Can you ship by first of month? Reply by wire. Just look at his happy face as he calls his secretary to get the production and shipping men in for a conference. He needs facts. There's no room for error. Can they ship by the first? If so, just watch the sales go up, up, and up.
0: That's right. Up, up, and up.

0: Up, up, and up. By the way, on the birthday board tonight, I just have to mention this. One of the, you know, back in 2010, I'm in this position where I'm, or I mean, this situation where I'm at the Disney Music Hall in Los Angeles with Tony Cox, my buddy Tony Cox. And we were invited to a big event down there. And next thing you knew, we found ourselves in this green room with people like June Lockhart. Now, these are old school. Connie Stevens was there, Ed Asner, June Lockhart, Dick Van Dyke, who I had the greatest conversation with. Dick Van Dyke was there. And at one, and there was a bunch of other people, really popular people, and I'm standing there. And this gentleman, older gentleman, says to me, I mean, this little moment that I'm explaining to you right now was such a great moment in my life. This older gentleman says, I like your shirt. I said, you like my shirt? Thank you, sir. That's a handsome shirt. And he introduced himself to me, and this guy's name is Richard Sherman. He says, I'm Richard Sherman. And I shook his hand. I said, it's a pleasure to meet you, Richard Sherman. It's Richard Sherman's birthday. He passed away 2 years ago, 2024. He and his brother Robert wrote, among other things, It's a Small World at Disneyland, Just a Spoonful of Sugar, Mary Poppins, right? Chitty Chitty Bang Bang. He wrote all of the great songs from Disney that we know. All of these great movies, Grammy and Academy Award-winning composer and lyricist, Richard Sherman, born on this date in 1928. Sir, it was a pleasure to meet you. God bless and rest in peace, The Pat Walsh Show.
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0: Welcome back. It's the Powell Show. Epilogue. It is Lynn Collins' birthday. Late Lynn Collins, born in state in 48. Check out my podcast. I'll be podcasting all week next week. I'll be off next week, but I will podcast all week. I wanted to mention Gene Shalit has died. 100 years old. Ken Dog's not here. Gene Shalit, one of the nation's most recognizable characters, delivered his wacky commentary for more than 40 years on the Today Show. He had the Critics Corner. I'm going to talk about this more next week, but Lexi, I want to play some Gene Shalit. He was the Muppet lookalike who sort of reviewed movies, other cultural arts, and I liked his whimsical bent on it. Play a little bit of Gene Shalit for me, will you, Lexi?
11: The grinning Cheshire Cat certainly had me feline fine. He even sings in bowling alleys. Spare me. Frozen, very cool. You know, when it comes to oddball titles, the men who stare at goats would be hard to bleat. And that's the Critics Corner for today. I'm dragging myself out of here.
0: Yeah, with his handlebar mustache, bushy hair, black horn-rimmed glasses. He had the bow ties, one of the nation's most recognizable characters. It was a running joke for me sometimes. I meant this in a loving way. Someone would say, I don't know, I think it was a creature in the backwoods. It had a curly hair on his back. I said, was it Gene Shalit? We'll talk more about Gene Shalit. But also, we lost Ronnie Schell. Ronnie Schell was a veteran actor. He was a guy, you'd see him on all these great old comedies like Gomer Pyle. By the way, it's Jim Nabors' birthday. Gomer Pyle, Jim Nabors from the Andy Griffith Show, born on his day 1930. But Ronnie Schell, best remembered as Marine Private Duke Slater on Gomer Pyle, passed away at the age of 94. Can we play some Ronnie Schell there, Lexi?
12: Aha, this young fellow does impressions, ladies and gentlemen. Wonderful. There's a great audience out there. There's your microphone. You're on your own. Good luck, buddy.
13: Thank you. Well, thank you. Honestly, folks, I don't really sing or dance, and I don't have anything prepared. It's just that, the other day I was fooling around the barracks doing a couple of impressions, and my good buddies over there seem to think I'm pretty good at it, so here I am. Darn it. Well, as you can see, I'm a Marine. I was I joined for 4 years. Well, I love the Marines, and one nice thing about it, you get to meet a lot of nice guys. Like my good buddy over there, Gomer Pyle. Gomer Pyle.
14: Golly! Hey, everybody, it's me, Gomer. Surprise, surprise, surprise. You want to meet my sergeant? Shazam. That's another one.

Korea. Born in state in 1941. Thank you guys for listening. Treat my guest host next week well, would you? I'll be at the Bluegrass. I'll check in with you. If you get an opportunity. And Lexi, let's just play the bell, shall we, tonight? If you get an opportunity, please check out the Pat's Peeps podcast. I'd be so grateful. Thank you. God bless America.

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15: From ABC News, I'm Dave Packer. The Trump administration announcing that the U.S. and Iran are closer to a deal than ever before. Even Iran's foreign minister acknowledging that, but the agreement appears to be more of a deal to start negotiating. However, retired Vice Admiral and former Deputy Commander of U.S. Central Command Robert Harwood points out this prelude to a deal appears to be in Iran's best interest.
16: I think the economic embargo, the oil commerce that has dried up, all of that is driving Iran to a point where they need to capitulate. It's inevitable in my mind.
15: One person killed when a large tent collapsed at a Virginia church's outdoor service Friday. Multiple people injured.

0: It happened as heavy rain, lightning, and strong winds tore through the western part of the state. ABC meteorologist Lee Goldberg says that same storm that caused the tornado outbreak in the Midwest Thursday, and there are more storms on the way for Saturday.
1: Comes in two rounds in Kansas and Missouri. One in the morning, another round in the evening. That's a level 3 out of 5 risk for Kansas City.
0: We're learning about a special arrangement the Trump administration coordinated with the UFC, and it goes beyond Sunday's planned fight on the White House South Lawn on President Trump's 80th birthday.
2: The UFC insists they're footing the bill, which already tops $60 million. But this is a massive marketing opportunity. Corporate sponsorships prominently displayed around the cage. And taxpayer money will be spent on Super Bowl-level security handled by the Secret Service.
0: ABC Chief White House Correspondent Mary Bruce. Also on the president's birthday, his name coming down off the Kennedy Center. The administration lost a last-minute appeal to keep the name up. The original court order stated that a name change requires an act of Congress.
3: For context here, Trump was planning on closing down the Kennedy Center for about 2 years, pouring about $250 million into improving the center overall. Trump has now basically said that if his name's not on it, that renovation's not happening.
0: That's ABC's Peter Haralambos. 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
5: A busy city-owned airport in San Diego was shut down for a few hours after a fire broke out in a hangar, but flames were stopped before they could reach any planes or fuel. John Fink reports.
6: Montgomery Gibbs Executive Airport is now back open after an early morning fire spread to hangars on site. Jason Shanley with San Diego Fire Rescue says hangars caught fire around 3:45 a.m.
7: One of the concerns when they came in this morning is there are a few 11,000-gallon Jet A fuel containers, which are highly flammable.
6: I'm John Fink.
5: Smoke from a massive warehouse fire in Tracy drifted into the Central Coast on Thursday, according to satellite imagery. And one woman has died and another remains in critical condition after they were swept into the ocean by rising tides near Yellow Bank Beach in the Santa Cruz area. Those are your headlines. I'm Sean Dion.
4: Now, Sacramento traffic.
8: Overnight work slowing things down on westbound Highway 50 with reduced lanes from Jefferson Boulevard to I-80. Quite slow from Jefferson all the way to I-80. Eastbound 80 is slow coming in across the causeway between about Childs Road and Enterprise West Capitol. We do have reports of a connector ramp shut down tonight, but that's westbound 50 to eastbound 80. Fix 50 project tonight, reduced lanes, eastbound starting at the Yolo County line. Southbound 99, two of the four lanes shut down at Martin Luther King Jr. Boulevard, and slow and stop and go traffic extends back nearly to 12th Avenue. Also work tonight, southbound Cap City Freeway, reduced lanes from Exposition Boulevard to the Elvis Rail Crossing, and some heavy traffic after Exposition Boulevard to the river. Traffic on the 10s every 10 minutes, mornings and afternoons, KFBK News Radio.
4: Now, Sacramento weather.
9: Clear through the overnight hours, low 59 to 63. Later Saturday, sunshine, high 96 to 100. Sunday, plenty of sun, high 93 to 97. Monday, sunny, high 92 to 96. I'm AccuWeather's Andy Robb on KFBK.
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0: We are broadcasting live from the confines of an abandoned radio station in the secluded apartment building in a closet of high strangeness. From the foothills of the Colorado Rockies, it is time for full disclosure of the topics they told us were off limits. Hello there, I'm Connie Willis. This is Coast to Coast AM. And tonight, Disclosure Day, astrology, how that fits in together, open lines, and perfect music for sky watching. You let me know. I think you're going to say the same. So go ahead, turn off those lights. Join me for another interesting evening of conversation, much needed education, and the chance that we might get a little closer to the truth of what lurks amongst us and what is beyond. I'm Connie Willis, and this is Coast to Coast AM.
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0: you know, everything else that you can do.
1: Tim, hello there. Coast to Coast AM, Connie Willis here. How are you? It's going to be a wonderful weekend. I'm excited about it. A lot of people talking about disclosure, and we're going to be doing that as well, especially tonight, an open line. So I'd like to hear from you and what you think about disclosure. Looking forward to your thoughts on maybe the film, if you saw it today or yesterday, or maybe you just already have your thoughts anyway, and you can tell us about that. All righty, big day here. I'm telling you, it's going to be interesting. I think you're going to enjoy the music as well. That's going to be fun. We'll have Tommy D in here making appearances along the way too, trying to stump me as he likes to do. And if you'd like to, and he does it. And if you would like to find me, you can go to ConnieWillis.com and sign up for my newsletter. And that's called Where's Willis? Just when you get there, just wait about 3 seconds in the window. Will pop up and you can sign up. All righty, let's get ready here. What do we? Oh, listen to this. USA, USA, USA. Congrats to our soccer team that pulled it off 4-1 tonight. And now they're heading Friday. They're going to be playing Australia. Congratulations. We're behind you. And it looks like a lot of fun. Everybody's cheering it on and having a good time with what's happening with soccer as well. Our guest tonight, Mark Lerner, you guys know him. He's been on here before. Astrologer. He's been on here many times for like, I don't know what, 25,000 billion years. He's been coming in and talking to all of us here. And this is the first time I get to talk to him, but he's a nationally respected astrologer and author and publisher with like, I guess, over 40 years of experience in both personal and world astrology. And we're going to go, we're going to learn that tonight, that there is a difference between the two. Also, former publisher and editor of Welcome to Planet Earth. And that was an internationally acclaimed astrology newspaper magazine that helped bridge the worlds together so that you could learn a whole lot more. He's been a busy man and he keeps it going. And he decided that he was going to see the Steven Spielberg film Disclosure Day. And he was going to kind of, well, I'm going to let him tell you what he did. But because of that, I had to get ready. So I also went to see the movie. I went yesterday and well, we'll talk about that tonight. Mark Lerner, welcome back to Coast AM. How are you tonight?
2: I'm great, Connie. It's so wonderful to share with you and the Coast to Coast AM audience.
1: So you decided, I'm going to go see Disclosure Day. That's what I'm going to talk about. I'm going to, you know, add the astrology to it. And so because I was having you on, I was like, well, I better be ready. I'm going to go see that. I was going to wait till a little later, wait till a date paid for it, you know, that kind of thing. Didn't work out. I had to go do it myself. They're supposed to bring me popcorn. They didn't bring me popcorn, but I watched the movie. You watched the movie. And we got to be very careful not to give it away to anybody as well, but still talk about it.
2: Well, one of the things that was verified for me is a lot of my work in astrology goes back to 1947. And of course, a lot of Coast to Coast AM listeners understand the importance of that year. Roswell crash and everything that happened June, July, and with the famous newspaper headline, you know, RAAF Air Force basically in New Mexico recover crashed flying saucer. However, the work that I did that I've researched is that there is actually, before that, 2 weeks before, and I've made a big study of this because there is actually a chart for flying saucers. Literally that term entered our language on June 24th. Well, June 24th, 1947 was the date. And this is a very famous event in the state of Washington between Mount Rainier and Mount Adams. Yeah, this is Kenneth Arnold, who was a businessman aviator, and he happened to be flying his plane, and he wrote down the time, or he marked it down, 2:59 in the afternoon, and he saw like 9 incredibly fast-moving objects. What happened was is that the next day, I believe it was in Pendleton, Oregon, and there's a famous story about this, and people can look this up in Wikipedia if you wanted to type in flying saucers or Kenneth Arnold. You'll pretty much be able to move around and find all this out. So the next day, he's trying to explain to a bunch of reporters. This would have been, so the event happened June 24th, 47, 2 weeks before the Roswell headlines, okay? And so he's describing how fast they're moving, 1,200 miles an hour, whatever it was. And one of the reporters seemed to ask, okay, so give us a better description, you know, Kenneth, about what's going on here. And he said something like, well, if you take a stone and you would skim it along the water, and some reporter says, you mean like a flying saucer? So that visual happened, and that was reported. And one thing I looked up was, I think it was in Dayton, Ohio, somewhere in the Midwest. 2 days later, there was a headline in the newspaper, flying saucer seen so-and-so. And this is an important kind of concept for a couple of reasons. So I don't want to, I know we have a certain limited time of each subject matter we want to do. But for the audience about astrology, there is therefore a chart for 2:59 in the afternoon. And it's one of the more monumental charts that I've ever studied, because I've been involved with studying the astronomy and astrology, the Star Wars movie, particularly the first one in 1977, Memorial Day holiday, and then Close Encounters in the fall, the Voyager missions in 77. But back in 47, we had these two big events in the United States. So Flying Saucers has a chart. On my website on Grapier Enterprises, we have a section called Astroscope. I've done over 130 podcasts, and there's a section called The Astrological Secret of Star Wars, and it's podcasts 26, 27, and 28. And there's a couple of hours where I'm sharing all these articles that I wrote about Star Wars and about Spielberg and Lucas and these movies. And there's the chart in podcast 27 in our folder section for Flying Saucers. So anybody wants to see the chart, we might mention a little bit of what's in there. There is a chart for astrologers to look at and say, okay, Flying Saucers does have a birth, even though we go back thousands of years to ancient times and we're fast forwarding. And of course, the movie that just came out this weekend. But I wanted people to know that 1947 is a big year.
1: And he included that in the film as well. Just a little bit there, didn't he?
2: Yeah, there's this mention. I found this really fantastic for me. Having watched, I don't know, Spielberg has done apparently 36 films. I haven't seen all of them, but I've seen all the major blockbusters and so on. And it was just interesting. I just saw a review that he was talking to somebody from one of the news stations. And this won't spoil it really for anybody. But one of the things about Steven Spielberg, he's a sun sign Sagittarius. And there's a lot of Sagittarian energy, people like Arthur C. Clarke, who wrote, particularly A Space Odyssey and all kinds of other science fiction. He's also a Sagittarian, and I follow a lot of these different people who are sun sign Sagittarians, because their energies are very close to what we call the galactic center when we look at astronomy from the Earth standpoint and living where we live in our solar system. When you study astronomy, we know that we're not near the center of the Milky Way galaxy. We're 26,000 light years away. But in the field of astrology and astronomy, if we're trying to zoom in to the center of our galaxy, it's in the direction of Sagittarius. It's just a fact. It's a real happening. And that hardly changes over periods of time. It's a very slow moving change because we're very far away. So I'm not saying that Sagittarians, and it's not just sun sign Sagittarius. If any of you have a planet, it could be the moon, it could be a planet, it could be an asteroid, anything in Sagittarius. I have family members who have this area rising in their charts. I just know so many people. I have Sagittarius energy myself, and it's a very idealistic energy. And I think Steven Spielberg's whole opus, all of his work, he summed up in something he said in the last like 2 or 3 days about the movie. He said, it's an inequity, that certain people know this truth, this big truth about UFOs, flying saucers, and another big section of humanity doesn't. And so I think what he's trying to do, like he did with Close Encounters, he did the movie AI, he did The War of the Worlds, he did E.T. and all these other ones, is that what he's trying to do now at the sort of close of his career, he's turning 80, is kind of offer right now, this is what we're all feeling about disclosure. And it's not just the U.S. government. All governments have had these experiences. So the big question that I think comes out of the movie is a question of religion and philosophy and what will happen if, or if and when all of this finally comes out that there has been something going on.
1: So let's, do you hear me okay?
2: Yeah, I hear you perfectly.
1: Okay. Okay. So I just want to ask you real quick, what did you think of the movie without giving it away to anybody? What were your thoughts?
2: I think that the way I look at almost any movie that I see, and I am a big movie buff, you know, TV, I'm a child of the 50s and 60s and so on, TV, going to movies all the time, is that what I try and do is not, I don't want to judge the movie in some kind of like, I don't know, imperial or as if I'm a reviewer. I'm trying to understand what is the director of the movie, in particular the director of movies, what is this director trying to communicate? What is the body of work that the director has already communicated? In this case, we have 50 years. In astrology, there's a little planet called Chiron that was discovered in 1977 when Close Encounters came out. And it's a little planet that it's kind of a comet-like planet between Saturn and Uranus. We call it Chiron. It's named after Centaur from Greek mythology, who is a very wise centaur. There's a fascinating history about it and how that works in astrology. And the thing is that what I did hear was I actually looked, unfortunately, in the International Movie Database. I took a sneak peek there like that this morning, and I saw all over the place, you know, there's so many critical comments because what's happening is that so many people have seen Close Encounters. They've seen Jaws. They've seen War of the Worlds, Minority Report. You go on the whole list. I only just recently watched, I had never watched Jaws, for instance. It was on Netflix.
1: What? You know,
2: I
1: found that,
2: I mean, it was always out there, but it wasn't a sci-fi thing, and I was into sci-fi stuff.
1: Yeah,
2: and then I just watched AI, which a lot of people may not realize was a Steven Spielberg movie that came out actually right before 2001 in the summer of that year, and it's an extraordinary film. And now we're all talking about AI and higher intelligence and what is going on. And we're all consumed with where is this all going? Literally today, Elon Musk, you know, created his IPO for us. What's it called
1: SpaceX.
2: Again?
1: SpaceX.
2: SpaceX with it, you know, making him the first $1 trillion man. Remember, it was Lee Majors. Lee Majors was the $1 million man. That was in what, 1970 something, and now we have the first $1 trillion man, who's actually has the $1 trillion. It's not a TV show,
1: man.
2: And, so whether we like it or not, all of this is happening. And my feeling is that what I think is all this is all about with disclosure and advanced technologies and where all this is coming from, and maybe we can get into that in the second part of what we're talking about. Like, where are the flying saucers? Where are the UFOs? Like, where are they dimensionally? Where on earth might they be? You know, where are the more likely places based on what we've seen happening, or things like on Ancient Aliens and all these different shows, what you've reported, what's been on Coast to Coast, you know, for decades and so many different investigations. You know, we all have different opinions about that kind of thing. But I thought the movie itself, from the standpoint of understanding what Steven Spielberg was trying to do, he's trying to make a modern, like, this is what's happening now. And when you look at Close Encounters and a lot of these other movies like E.T., they're kind of like these fantasy stories. You know, they're
1: right. Magic. That's absolutely a good way to put it. Exactly.
2: This was his attempt. That's if people who write reviews, I'm just saying in general, were to see the movie, and a lot of them have already seen it, but try and understand, okay, what is actually what's the purpose of the director? And if you know also their astrology, even a little bit, Sagittarians are, I don't want to just use the word idealist, but it is considered the third fire sign after Aries and Leo. It's in the last part of the zodiac, and generally Sagittarius is said to be ruled by the planet Jupiter. And it has a lot to do if a person is a Sagittarian sun sign or moon or rising or have Mercury or Venus or whatever it may be, they're part of their job or their feeling on Earth is, I want to know the big picture. I want to know everything as much as possible. And that's who Steven Spielberg is with every movie he does. There's a very kind of universal thing. But also, there's always the child. In every movie, there is kind of this sense of the little part in us that has that sense of wonder. I mean, it's in the George Lucas Star Wars, you know, in an incredible way. But if you look at all, you know, the George Lucas, particularly Star Wars, the 9 movies, particularly the 6 that George did, you know, particularly more on his own before Disney got it, what you have, like, they're very close to one another, you know, friends for a long time. And a lot of the stories, like Indiana Jones, this I didn't know, Connie, and I thought you might want to know this. This is the 45th anniversary, June 12th of this year, of when Raiders of the Lost Ark appeared 45 years ago today. Oh. And that story is a Lucas story. All the Indiana Jones stories are George Lucas, directed by Steven Spielberg.
1: Well, I saw it like you saw it. You know, usually he's got this sense of wonderment happening. He's got this magic happening. This is not like that. This is very real. And that's what I was kind of proud of him as I'm watching it, because I thought, oh, this is great. He didn't go like 1980s. He's showing it, telling it like it is. And my thought, I've heard, and I have heard that a lot of critics are like, this is, you know, this is not worth going to, blah, blah, blah, blah, blah. That's if you're expecting this magical thing. But if you are a coast, if you're a coast listener, you're going to like, if you are an experiencer like myself, you're going to get it. You're going to like it. You're going to like what he did. You're going to like what he did. You're not going to go, oh, he has no idea what we've gone through in our life. We're going to look at that and go, oh, and I did. I was like, wow, he nailed that. He nailed that. He nailed that. Thank you. You know, he had other interpretations a little bit different along the way, but still he grasped what really is happening. So maybe he is listening to Coast AM to get the answers.
2: Well, one thing just to add, you know, when we pause here in a moment, I know, like, Emily Blunt is a Pisces sun sign. Okay, so she's one of the main actresses. I mean, anybody can look that up, you know, International Movie Database or trailers. And I'm going to forget his first name, Domingo. He's a Sagittarius, and which is the same sun sign as Steven Spielberg. And so Steven Spielberg often puts himself in, like, Richard Dreyfuss, for instance, in Close Encounters, was Steven Spielberg in the movie, you know? So a particular actor, same as Richard Dreyfuss, also did that in Jaws. So in other words, Steven Spielberg is always putting somebody who's representing his views or his energy, into the movie. So I found it fascinating that, these two main actors, actor, actress and actor, are Pisces sun sign and Sagittarius, you know what I mean? Which again, were the male figure in the movie, who is basically a representation, a strong representation of Steven Spielberg, is the same sun sign as Steven Spielberg. You see what I mean? So when you investigate the birthdays of different people in these movies, and I've done this a lot for decades, you know, that's why I tune into certain movies and films and can understand it from a different perspective. Just trying to understand the astrology, the sort of cosmic part of, like, a great movie or a great series of, you know, wherever you'd see it, to understand more of the astrology that's part of it.
1: And we will learn more from what Mark Lerner is talking about. And if it doesn't make sense to you, we'll ask him, hey, what's that mean in layman's terms? Is this good for the future, bad for the future, or some answers are coming? We'll find out. Stay with us. Connie Willis, Coast to Coast AM.

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1: San Francisco-based DoorDash says users can order food and groceries with an AI chatbot. Tammy Trujillo explains.
2: It's called Ask DoorDash, and it lets users tell the app what they want to order. It can even build a shopping list based on a photo from a recipe in a cookbook. I'm Tammy Trujillo.
1: And to think it grew from a warehouse in El Segundo. Elon Musk's rocket and satellite company SpaceX is now a publicly traded company. Speaking from the headquarters in Texas, he gushed about the company's growth.
3: A little company that started in a warehouse in El Segundo is now going public, the largest IPO ever.
1: The IPO makes Musk the world's first trillionaire. And Phil Mickelson is no longer a member of the Farms Golf Club outside San Diego following allegations of inappropriate conduct with a female employee. Those are your headlines. I'm Sean Dion.
0: Now, Sacramento traffic.
4: Crash in the Midtown area, westbound 50, 16th Street off-ramp. Two vehicles involved, one lane at the ramp locked. Slow traffic coming across the Pioneer Bridge on westbound 50 with reduced lanes from Jefferson Boulevard to I-80 and a closure of the westbound 50 to eastbound 80 connector ramp. Seeing a lot of slowing on eastbound 80 coming past Childs Road into West Sacramento, though no projects are stated. And reduced lanes southbound Capstee Freeway, Exposition Boulevard to the Elvis Rail Crossing. Traffic is heavy. Also southbound 99 from Martin Luther King Jr. Boulevard to before Fruit Ridge Road with reduced lanes. Heavy traffic there. And work overnight. One-way control traffic on the Rio Vista Bridge, State Route 12 until 8 a.m. Traffic on the 10s every 10 minutes. Mornings and afternoons, KFBK News Radio, 93.1 FM, 1530 AM.
0: Now, Sacramento weather.
5: Through the overnight hours, mainly clear, low 59 to 63. Sunshine Saturday, high 96 to 100. Sunday, plenty of sun, a high 93 to 97. And sunshine Monday, high 92 to 96. I'm AccuWeather's Andy Robb on KFBK, Sacramento.
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0: 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Now, here's your guest host, Connie Willis.
1: It is Coast to Coast AM that you are listening to. Connie Willis here, and that's the church. It's under the Milky Way. That's 1988, believe it or not. And the band nearly left it off the album, believe it, that or not. That's more important. It became one of the most atmospheric nighttime songs ever recorded, and it's one that you just want to sit outside and look above at night and see the sky and the Milky Way. And that's kind of my theme for this evening and this weekend, Tommy D. That's what's happening. I'm getting in that mood of looking up in the sky.
2: How you doing, Connie?
1: I'm good. How are you?
2: Good. I haven't heard that song in ages.
1: Good. I always like to do that to you because that's, you know, it's tough to get you with music.
2: It's a good song. Well, I never look at your list because I want to be surprised. So.
1: Oh, good. No, you did one time, didn't you? Because you got some really terrible trivia questions.
2: Maybe I did.
1: Yeah. Were they bad? Yeah.
2: So they were for me. We want to tell folks about the Paranormal Podcast Network. 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We have a lot of free listening, a lot of shows up there, and it's a lot of fun. So in the search on either of those, you just put Coast to Coast AM. All the shows pop right up. It's a lot of fun.
1: There you go. And he'll be back. Stay with us, Coast to Coast AM.
2: Where are you going?
1: Oh, no.
2: It's trivia night with Connie. Come on.
1: I tried. You know it. Okay,
2: ready?
1: All right. Okay.
2: 1969, it debuted on ABC. It was a sitcom about a lovely lady, and she had a hair of gold.
1: Wait a minute. Lovely lady with a hair of gold. It is the Brady Bunch.
2: Bingo, you got one. Let's see, try another one real quick, okay?
1: Oh, man, you got, okay.
2: This one's from 1984. It debuted that year on NBC. It starred Felicia, Lisa, and Bill. A little tougher for you.
1: Is it The Nanny?
2: It's not The Nanny. It's a middle-class American family living in Brooklyn.
1: It's not what you're talking about, Willis.
2: No,
1: what's the different strokes, right?
2: No, it's not that. Here's the last one. The dad was a doctor. There are millions of people out there right now jumping up and down going, come on, Connie, come on.
1: In 84, I just graduated high school going into college. I was at University of Kentucky and I was not watching TV. We were having other fun. Okay.
2: It wasn't
1: Mork and Mindy. I don't know.
2: Okay, I'll tell you, but we're not going to talk about what happened to the actor after this, and you'll understand why. But it was The Cosby Show.
1: Oh, okay. Yeah, we won't talk about it.
2: So you're one for one this break.
1: No, did I get two? No.
2: No, you didn't get The Cosby Show. You just got The Brady Bunch.
1: Man. All right. Okay.
2: Cool.
1: All right. All right. Thank you for coming in. He'll be back. He'll have more trivia, and y'all can bust on me. I know you will. Stay with us, Coast to Coast AM.
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0: Back at you, Coast to Coast AM. Connie Willis here with you, and we have Mark Lerner with us tonight. You can find him at Great Bear Enterprises, and that is bear as in the animal, greatbearenterprises.com. And you can learn a whole lot of things from him, and you can also take a part of some very special deals that we've got for Coast to Coast listeners. Mark, I'm going to let you tell what people can enjoy from you. Thanks for helping us out that way. It's always fun to take care of the listeners.
1: Sure. Well, we're offering their state-of-the-art, what's called matrix astrology and numerology reports. We've got 20. They're in plain English. They're very inspirational. They're computerized. And we're offering buy one, get one free. So it's basically 50% off. It's a way to give loved ones, friends a gift, or get one for yourself and another one for yourself. So we're celebrating 45 years as well of my cosmic calendar and the Welcome to Planet Earth newspaper magazine on astrology. And the other thing is that the cosmic calendar itself, you can get by subscription. There are three different prices, but we have now created a 99 cents a month, which is the cheapest one we've ever done. So that's less than $12 a year to pay 99 cents a month. And you get 2 to 4 weeks into the future of my cosmic calendar that I've been doing, as you said, for over four decades.
0: Wow, that's a lot. Do you have anything else? I thought you were we good.
1: Oh yeah, well I've done classes. There's 36 classes to learn astrology, and that's on discount. Beginner, intermediate, advanced, and of course I do astrological consultations. So there's always just order, you know, and basically I will fit you into the schedule and work it out a good time. And I record every session that I do and often do them weekdays in the afternoon or early evening. And I always find a time. So there's three different kinds of phone consultations if you want to have your chart done in a full way.
0: And always mention to them that you are a Coast to Coast AM listener, and that's where you heard it. Thank you so much. And again, you can find them at greatbearenterprises.com. And that bear is the animal, not naked, at all. So that I know of. Okay. So Mark, you're talking about, we're talking about Disclosure Day, the film. We're talking about, 1947, and you're mixing in the astrology there. So as you get into this more, can you also tell me, as long as there's a number to something, then it's, you can use astrology. Is that what I'm picking up? Because you said this actually has storytelling because it's got a date, right? Okay, it has a chart because it's got a date. So,
1: well, anything that has a date. Okay, by the way, Carl Jung, the great Swiss psychotherapist, you know, we started psychology with kind of Freud, you know, then Jung comes along, born about, I don't know, 20 plus years later, and we get a lot of East-West synchronicity ideas coming out of Carl Jung, the anima, the animus, things like that. And Carl Jung wound up getting into UFOs. I mean, he wrote just a vast literature on so many different things. And one of the things that he did study was the charts of married couples. He actually got into astrology. But one of the other things that he is famous for saying about astrology, and this is, you just have to sort of ponder on this point of how he said it. He said, whatever happens at a moment of time has the qualities of that moment of time. Okay. So when he was studying astrology to try and understand married couples, because this is something he got into, like he was basically saying, you know, there's an inner feminine, there's an inner masculine. A lot of this goes into the idea of reincarnation. Which is a whole other subject. I studied reincarnation and a lot of esoteric studies. I've co-created two tarot decks. I've done all of that and a lot of philosophical and spiritual studies before I even got to astrology. And that was like when I was about 20, 21, 22. And then suddenly the whole vortex of astrology came into my life, as well as numerology and metaphysics, everything together. But yeah, the idea is that if we have a date, okay, any date, like again, June 24th, 1947 is when Kenneth Arnold basically wound up experiencing these fast moving objects, gave a report the next day, and suddenly we had the term flying saucers. Now, somebody could say, did he really see them? But we do know, you know what I mean? Like this was not a time period where somebody is deliberately trying to fake something. Okay. I'm not saying that it could be anything, but this was not somebody who was like high on LSD or something. He was flying in a plane. He was a businessman. He's an aviator who was in the war, and so on. This is also something interesting because when Lieutenant Colonel Philip Corso came out a number of years later, just really prior to his death, he was pretty old at this point, the day after Roswell, and he was somebody who worked with President Eisenhower. And you see all these pictures in the book, The Day After Roswell. And it's just really fascinating. That came out in 1997. And that is also something that goes back to 1947, which is the idea that there were retrieved biological entities, whatever. And this is not the only place in the world where this has been surmised. You know, the question of Area 51, so many things you've obviously encountered and talked to so many different people all around the planet, you know, of these encounters, whether it's our Area 51, which for years they were saying didn't exist, and they finally said it existed, right?
0: Yep.
1: And the U.S. Navy, you know, for years saying, oh, we don't, you know, these are unidentified. It could be, you know, swamp gas. It could be the planet Venus. I mean, went through all of these things, Project Blue Book, Paperclip, you know, the show like X-Files and different things. I mean, somehow or another, I think there was a rationale behind, like, I always was wondering, why is Ancient Aliens as a show, or now The Unexplained, you know, with William Shatner? Why are you doing what you're doing? Why is Coast to Coast doing? You know, why did Art Bell do this and it wasn't like eliminated? Why did George Norrie, you know, why is all of this happening? And it just makes sense that somehow or another, it couldn't be bottled up. And so you could make the case that disclosure has been actually happening, you know what I mean, through all of these things.
0: For a long time, yes.
1: Mm-hmm. Right. But now I think what Steven Spielberg has just done, which again, I think you and I are in general agreement, everybody's going to have different views, whether it's, you know, 5 out of 5 stars, 4 out of whatever it is, 1 out of 5, 4 out of 5. But the point is, I think that what he's actually done, like I said before, what he said to an interviewer just literally in the last 3 days, was this thing of, it is not equitable that there's an enormous number of people on the inner side, like a secret side, for decades that know something, and the rest of us are not allowed to know that. You know what I mean? And so the questions of like religion and philosophy, and if we were to suddenly, I mean, we see all these things. What was released to the New York Times, was it December of 2019, from footage from, you know, from the New York Times on its front page, you know, and a long story there, basically showing what was happening near San Diego on an aircraft carrier of the U.S. Navy. You know what I mean? Well, how is that even possible? And then yet now it's another, 7 years? It's going to be 7 years this December since the New York Times released this whole thing with all these pictures.
0: Did you see the latest pictures?
1: Well, I didn't see. Well, the question is, what is the latest? There was one that was like 2 weeks ago, and then there's another latest, right?
0: Yeah, yeah, yeah. I missed it too. I just saw it. I was like, oh, wow, when did that come out? So,
1: well, and then you see the question we have now, and this is really the most difficult. And again, I think we need to thank Steven Spielberg for doing what I feel was very good to me toward the end of the movie, in my personal opinion.
0: Yeah.
1: Which is that the only way this is going to satisfy people, right? Whatever disclosure is, it's not going to work out the way we've tried to do it. Like, okay, there have been so many congressional meetings and so on, and people get excited.

0: cited, and you know, like, well, we now learn that so and so said such and such and so on. Like, there's this former defense. The person who's in charge of Canadian defense, I forget his name, but he's retired now. And for like the last 25 years, he's been saying, yeah, of course there's UFOs, there's flying saucers, you know what I mean? Absolutely, 100%. And he's just talking with common sense and logic. And there's so many people who have done this. And the other thing for me is going back to 1947 and the beginning of the National Security Act at the end of July 26, 1947. Now, if you look historically, it's not like we had the flying saucer event in the state of Washington, which we did on June 24th, and then we had Roswell. And then what's amazing is the day after Roswell was actually the Senate said, okay, we can do, let's change the way that the Pentagon is. And it sort of combined the Army, Navy, and the Air Force, which didn't have a division. Then suddenly they were part of the military establishment, the Marines. And then the national intelligence, including the Central Intelligence Agency. If you actually go, you know, to these places, you can see the birthday. They will even celebrate their own birthday. They'll give out information on September 18, 1947. This began. This is when we started. So it's a treasure trove for astrologers, you see, to know the month, day, and year of something. And if you know the time, then that gets back to Carl Jung's quote of whatever happens at a moment of time has the qualities of that moment, meaning where the sun is, where the moon is, where the planets are, that astrology, the charting of the different alignments and all the planets and so on that make up that moment of time, whether it's a person or the beginning of like the United States 250 years ago at the Declaration of Independence. Every state of the Union has a chart for when it entered the Union. Every country has a chart, and some countries reincarnate, which fundamentally, because you can go back in time and there's like several charts of Russia, there's several charts of China, because administrations change. You see, there are revolutions. So there are charts of countries, there are charts of states. Each one of us has a chart. If you get married, that's a chart. If you buy a car, it's a chart. When you start a job, it's a chart, you see. And you can also use astrology to elect favorable times to do things so that you're not just stuck with a lemon when you go and get a car at the wrong time or something.
1: So what is the chart that you see happening with all this disclosure information? What do you see in the next chapter of that with humanity?
0: Yeah. I mean, again, we have the chart from flying saucers. Okay. So that is a chart, and it is available on my website in this folder. No, it's a little hard to find. Folder 27 in what's called Astroscope, which is over 130 of these podcasts, which are all complimentary at Grapier Enterprises. So I've done dozens and dozens of hours for the last 6 years. And I did a series called The Astrological Secret of Star Wars, which has a lot to do with literally George Lucas and Star Wars and what happened in 1977 with that first movie, plus Close Encounters. And so on. But there is a chart for flying saucers in that podcast number 27. And so that way people could actually take a look at it. I'm about to create a podcast on Steven Spielberg from an article I wrote. So if people want to tune into that, it'll probably be created as a podcast in the next 48 hours. And I'll post it in what's called Astroscope at Great Bear Enterprise. And that's complimentary, that area.
1: So what I mean, okay, if you got a chart,
0: yeah,
1: can you
0: there is
1: look
0: not,
1: in the
0: let me put it this way, there's
1: something.
0: Not one chart for disclosure, okay?
1: No, I get that, yeah. But just generically as a chart, right. Are you if you have a chart, are you able to look and see
0: yeah.
1: past and also future?
0: Yeah.
1: Okay,
0: so, yeah.
1: Okay,
0: well, when you have a chart for anyone or anything, okay. Then what we also have in astrology, what we call transits and progressions. In other words, from the moment the clock is ticking, which is basically the first breath of a person, or like, for instance, today, okay, mm-hmm. if somebody gets involved with buying that IPO from Elon Musk, that this is the birth. Okay. At like, it was like 9 o'clock in the morning, like out of New York City, wherever it was, you know, that they started ringing the bell. Okay. Now, for a person, if they bought their shares at 9:30, that would be their individual moment of like their investment and whatever that is. So the thing is, there's both like the more generic universal thing, right? Supposedly, like this movie, Disclosure, was supposed to be released

0: Uranus was discovered, some people call it Uranus, in 1781 on March 13th. It was discovered at that point. So there's a energizing of this whole weekend is kind of like what I would say is disclosure weekend.
1: Yep. Disclosure weekend, that's for sure. That's a good way to put it. So we're talking with Mark Lerner. You can find him at Great Bear, like the animal, greatbearenterprises.com. He's got some specials for us if you're a Coast to Coast listener. And we've got open lines happening later on, but still more to come with Mark. And I hope you stick around, enjoy the music, and enjoy what we've got tonight. And hopefully you'll also tell me what you think of disclosure later with open lines. Connie Willis on Coast to Coast AM.

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11: From ABC News, I'm Dave Packard. We're seeing the strongest signs yet that the U.S. and Iran are nearing an agreement to end the war. A senior administration official telling us there's an 80 to 85% chance it happens. Iran's foreign minister says that a settlement's never been closer. ABC's Jonathan Curl.
12: The senior administration official told reporters the agreement, quote, reopens the Strait of Hormuz and lifts the U.S. blockade. But then a 60-day period for the U.S. and Iran to hash out an agreement on the future of Iran's nuclear program. The official says the memorandum of understanding, quote, leads to the dismantling of that program and for the destruction and removal of Iran's stockpile of enriched uranium. Iran has long insisted on its right to enrich uranium and has said nothing publicly to indicate that has changed.
11: Workers at the Kennedy Center spending the overnight on a scaffold taking President Trump's name off the building. The administration lost a last-minute appeal to keep his name up. The original court order stated that a name change requires an act of Congress. Congresswoman Joyce Beatty satisfied with the outcome.
13: Kennedy Center was here and doing fine before Donald Trump, and it will be here and doing fine after Donald.
11: SpaceX blasting off on Wall Street, Elon Musk company going public, the biggest IPO on record, making Musk the world's

0: first trillionaire. What it could mean for your 401k? ABC's Matt Rivers.
1: SpaceX stock prices at $135 a share, surging to nearly $161 by the end of the day. The company, which has yet to turn a profit, is now valued at more than $2 trillion. And Musk, whose other companies include Tesla and X, is now worth an estimated $1.1 trillion. That's more than the next four richest people in the world, both of Google's co-founders, Jeff Bezos and Mark Zuckerberg, combined.
0: For decades, he was a fixture on morning television. His family says movie critic and arts reporter Gene Shalit has died at 100. They said he passed peacefully in his sleep. 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
3: LA County District Attorney Nathan Hochman wants state lawmakers to approve a package of bills backed by his office. Sharon Reardon has that.
4: The six bipartisan bills target repeat drunk drivers, labor traffickers, illegal dumpers, animal abusers, and misconduct by peace officers. The DA's office says the measures have all unanimously passed at least one legislative chamber and are advancing through the California legislature. Among the measures is Senate Bill 907, which would increase penalties for repeat DUI offenders. Hochman describes California's DUI laws as among the weakest in the nation. I'm Sharon Reardon.
3: Parts of Southern California and Central California are getting failing grades for pollution from the EPA, and wine sales are down. So in Lodi, many grape growers are switching to new crops like pistachios, almonds, and olives. Those are your headlines. I'm Sean Dion.
2: Now, Sacramento traffic.
5: Work overnight on eastbound Highway 50. The Fix 50 project would reduce lanes from the Yolo County line to the Cap City connector until 7. Closed until 7, the eastbound 10th Street slip-on ramp, and closed until 8, the eastbound Stockton Boulevard slip-on ramp. Reduce lanes on 50 eastbound from the Folsom Boulevard undercrossing to Sunrise Boulevard until 6. Prairie City Road to East Bidwell Street until 6, with a closure of the Prairie City Road on-ramp until 6. Eastbound 50 Yolo County, the Cabaldon Parkway off-ramp is closed until 7, along with the north and southbound Jefferson Boulevard off-ramp. In the Delta, one-way controlled traffic on the Rio Vista Bridge until 8 a.m. Traffic on the 10s every 10 minutes. Morning to the afternoons, KFBK News Radio, 93.1 FM, 1530 a.m.
2: Now, Sacramento weather.
6: Clear through the overnight hours, low 59 to 63. Later Saturday, sunshine, high 96 to 100. Sunday, plenty of sun, high 93 to 97. Monday, sunny, high 92 to 96. I'm AccuWeather's Andy Robb on KFBK.
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0: To talk to Connie Willis, call the Wildcard line at 818-501-4109. 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
1: Keeping the music going for you as well. Connie Willis here on Coast to Coast AM. That's the voice, Moody Blues, 1981 for you. And Justin Hayward said it was inspired by the idea that a guiding voice exists within all of us. Yeah, it's a little spooky, creepy, and cool at the same time. I can go into that deeper, but that's another show. In fact, tomorrow night, we've got some more shows. I'll be back with you. Tomorrow, we've got a SETI Ranch we're going to be talking about with James Gilliland. And also, Gary Osborne's going to be with us decoding the Rendlesham Forest, which is, if you know about the ones and the zeros and the James Penniston story, all of that big stuff. Well, remember the Penniston code, the numbers. Yeah, he's going to be talking about that now. He's decoded it. So that'll be tomorrow here on Coast to Coast AM.
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0: And it is Coast to Coast AM that you're listening to. Connie Willis here with you again. Be back here tomorrow night. Looking forward to that. And tonight, later on, not too far away, it's Open Lines. And I'd love to hear what you guys think of the film, if you'd like to do that, or just disclosure. Maybe you have some thoughts and ideas of this is when, this is how, or it never will. It's up to you. So, we got Mark Lerner with us tonight. He's been on here many times before. Nationally respected astrologer, author, publisher with over 40 years experience in both personal and world astrology. We do have the phone lines open so that you can call in and ask a question if you'd like to. Mark, you were talking about, hey, there's personal and world astrology, and you said there's a big difference.
1: Well, the one thing I want to make clear is sun sign astrology, which is, I mean, to give the lowest definition of this, because a lot of this is now happening due to online stuff, the lowest level, and I don't want to disparage this completely, is like what you might see at a water cooler in an office saying, oh, I'm a Scorpio and I just met a Leo. What do you think? The problem is that sun sign astrology is so new in the world. So think about how long human beings have existed. And if you actually study Edgar Cayce, who had a lot to say about astrology and the solar system, same thing with a lot of other teachers of mine, Rudolf Steiner, what was called Lucis Truss and the Tibetan Master DK. So many of the esoteric philosophers, Edgar Cayce, the Sleeping Prophet, they were able to share that there was an Atlantis, and not just the Atlantis of 10,000 years ago, an Atlantis of 100,000 years ago. Believe it or not, a small book called Edgar Cayce on Atlantis, like a 100-page book, that goes into a lot of these thousands of readings that Edgar Cayce did as a sleeping prophet over, you know, so many years, where kings and queens and presidents and all these people would went to a person like Edgar Cayce. And so astrology and sort of other lives and the whole solar system is like where we are all living. So the sun sign is one component of a chart. We're actually more personally, our moon sign, which changes every 2.5 days. But unfortunately, we've gotten this thing for the last 100 years, and it all came from newspapers 100 years ago, where they decided, like, what do we do? Like, how could the New York Herald compete with the New York Post? You see what I mean? And somebody came up with an idea. Well, there are these 12 signs of the zodiac. What about that? And before you know it, they were competing different sun sign analysts in the United States and England, France and Italy, you know, particularly in Europe and America. And that was all so that they would sell, you know, a newspaper instead of the other newspaper. And so this became a thing, shall we say. People 200 years ago, 300 years ago, no one was thinking about their sun sign. That is an illusion. Okay. It's one. And what it does is it focuses people on one segment, whereas the moon changes every 2.5 days. So if somebody is born to say January 1 of a particular year, so they're a sun sign Capricorn, but the moon will be changing every two and a half days. Then you've got Mercury, which is how you think. Then there's Venus, which is more of love and emotion and creativity. And then Mars, which is leadership and passion and drive. Jupiter and Saturn, they have to do with the ups and downs of life more socially, politically, in the bigger picture. And then you have outer planets, you have asteroids, you have this planet Chiron and so on. So what we are is the conglomeration of all of these things. As Jung said, at a moment of time, there are different qualities, as above, so below. What's in the cosmos becomes your personal chart. When we get your first breath, as close as we can do that in a chart, like what time are you born, or as close to the time, or a state comes into the union, or the United States was born July 4th, 1776, or another country became a republic, or whatever it is, or somebody buys one of those shares today, you know, of SpaceX, you know what I mean? And it started at 135, then it's 150, but it's going to go up, it's going to go down, or any kind of stock, or buying a car, or getting married, or anything else. So the amazing thing about astrology is that it's all whatever time, you see, that you record a time, then there's a chart. And what the goal in astrology is, and it's complex. It's more complex than numerology. Numerology is great, and numerology and mathematics are the foundation point of astrological charting. But ultimately, it is probably going to be in the next 50 to 100 years, as if we keep the planet going and we sort of be more peaceful around the world and we are able to get through AI and nuclear things and everything else, astrology, along with metaphysics, things like chakras and crystals and telepathy in sort of working on our bodies and our energy fields and all the stuff, there is so much that is exciting. And apparently, one other thing to say is that based on a lot of the research of these more esoteric philosophers and teachers, this all happened already. See, like, there was an Atlantis, there was a Lemuria, there are all these different places that existed a long time ago. And that's why what you're discovering, what's been on Coast to Coast, so many of the different researchers are saying, wait a minute, Great Pyramid wasn't, created as a tomb. It's an energy source, or what Tesla was doing and so on. And so it's a whole picture of all these things. And each one of us is also has a higher destiny based on the moment we're born and then the cycles, what are called transits and progressions. So hopefully some questions will come through about astrology or disclosure, on people's minds.
0: I've got questions. When you, does astrology prove or disprove destiny or free will?
1: Okay, let me give you the best answer I can give you. Okay. Think of Rocky. Think of Sylvester Stallone, wrote that thing and then won the Academy Award. Talk about something that was a shock back in 76, whatever it was. The thing is that basically the idea of free will is we can't control what happens to us, but we can always control our response to what happens to us, right? Mm-hmm. So I brought up the boxing thing. You're down and out. You're about to be knocked down. But if you can come back, look what just happened with the New York Knicks and, the other day, all these games in baseball and basketball and soccer and so on that are, they're not just like, oh, the winning team won. Sometimes you come from behind and there's an apparent miracle, because of some kind of magical touch or something unusual or even the energy of the crowd, place, time, and energy. So we can't control what happens to us as far as free will. There are higher forces and circumstances, but we can always control our response to what happens to us. That's what I think free will is.
0: I don't know anybody that has been as detailed as you ever. And it's exciting to hear, but I'm learning. You're like educating me on this. And as I'm getting the picture of it, because it gets bigger and bigger as you're talking about it. And I think back on some of your bio and your life, where it was like, am I going to be a doctor or am I going to do this or am I going to do that? I mean, you went to, chemistry at Columbia University, man. Come on. That's cool. Your background. And it's like, then you went into astrology. That's amazing.
1: No, I mean, just one little kind of thing there. And this is a point of humor. Like, if somebody had said to me when I was in college studying, I was pre-med at Michigan State, for a semester, a quarter, then I was pre-law, then I was a social science major. Because I wanted to learn everything from a university, I graduated and suddenly my dad, who was a doctor, I'm thinking like, what do I do with my life? I've got a good education. I started taking classes at Columbia University for chemistry and so on. And literally on the first day of taking a chemistry class, when I was 22 years old, I went back to where my parents were living and I went into a store and I bought my first astrology book, Astrology, the Space Age Science. And it talked about Copernicus. It talked who basically on his deathbed said the sun is the center of the solar system, and Galileo and Sir Isaac Newton. And these people who were astronomers and Johannes Kepler, they were also astrologers. And so that opened me up and I shifted from chemistry and physics and whatever medicine was going to be. Suddenly now, oh my God, I'm going to be an astrologer. And that took at least a year or so before it gelled.
0: What did mom and dad think of that?
1: The thing is that it's such a humorous kind of thing in retrospect because just to be clear, I'm born Jewish. And the last thing for a New York City boy and a family to tell a mother and father is, no, dad and mom, I don't want to be a doctor. I don't want to be a lawyer. I don't want to do anything that's like, just a really focused job. I want to be a professional astrologer. That's not on the list. So the way I look at it humorously, if there's the top 20 jobs after being in college, astrologer is not on that list. So you can imagine what I went through. But eventually it all worked out because I started doing that magazine and my dad loved what I was doing and saw that like I'd had a different path, and he really supported me. And it's an emotional thing in my life to know that I was able to do that. And my father and my mother basically said, good going, you know, you got to follow your heart and your mind.
0: That right there is excellent that they supported you that way. And man, you went to some great schools and you went from New York City all the way to the other coast. So you've kind of,
1: right.
0: You're passionate, you know, not just right. for education, but you are just passionate about this. So it's a joy just to listen to you. So if you got a question for me, you can call in. In fact, we've got some people on the line. Let's see what they'd like to ask you. East of the Rockies, let's talk to Sue. From North Carolina. Sue, welcome to Coast to Coast AM. How are you?
2: Hi, Connie. How you doing up there in Colorado?
0: It's nice. It feels good. The sky is beautiful. The Rockies are always gorgeous. Thanks for asking.
2: Yeah, we were 99 today.
0: Woo! We got up to 91, I think.
2: Yeah, I just had a question about, you know, okay, I don't know in the movie, I haven't seen the Spielberg movie. I don't know if they actually show you know, an alien, if you want to call it an AT, or, you know, an actual alien. In other words, actual, you know, holding in your hand evidence, or if this is going to be something like Jurassic Park, that was a wonderful movie, but yet there again, you know, like, I've never seen an ET in my backyard, and not yet anyway. And then, well, just like Bigfoot. I know you're really into Bigfoot and Sasquatch and all that. But I'm saying, you know, what I call pre-disclosure might cause more anxiety and fear and trauma in people, because they said pastors are already going to march onto Washington to find out, you know, like, people are already coming to the churches and saying, well, what is going on? I mean, you know, are we actually going to see and hold it in our hand, you know, aliens? Or is this just more fantasy, like Spielberg, what I call fantasy, you know?
0: Good questions. Thanks okay. Thanks for calling in. You go ahead on this one.
1: Let me take a shot at this, okay? Without revealing, you know, I don't want to spoil the movie, but it's a great question what you're bringing up. Let me put it this way. The question you're bringing up is the question that Steven Spielberg is bringing up. See, the thing, what this isn't is Jurassic Park. We're not dealing with dinosaurs because of like genetic engineering run amok, or, you know, some of this AI stuff, which is really also dangerous, you know, in many ways. You know, people are saying the AI revolution here that is going so fast is even more dangerous potentially than nuclear weapons. And that's saying something, you know what I mean? Even though nuclear weapons, you know, were used during World War II twice, you know, Hiroshima and Nagasaki, and we had all these different tests in different countries. I guess the point is that what Steven Spielberg is doing is not saying, okay, here it is because I'm Steven Spielberg. He's not doing that. He's basically saying in the movie, look, we all are in this together. And as I said earlier, where he said in an interview, it's an inequity. It's not fair, shall we say, that apparently around the world, there is knowledge like Area 51. Remember, for years, decades, no, it doesn't exist. Then suddenly they said yes. So if we have all of this stuff where suddenly they come out, and again, with UFOs, what happened with the revealing of through the New York Times, which is actual footage from the United States Navy, that was not fake. You know what I mean? It was a big treasure trove. And what you said, Connie, you know, when you said, have you seen the latest? So the question is going to be, which I think is really difficult, is when we say, has somebody seen the latest of what they're releasing? The question is going to be, how real is this? You see what I mean? And I think that's what Steven Spielberg tries to do, at least particularly in the end, okay, is that in order to satisfy everybody, we're going to need to have, and that's why he called it Disclosure Day. He's saying that that's the only way. You see, all countries, what country has not had UFOs and flying saucers? Every country seems to have them. you know, over 50 years, 70 years with Egypt and so on in these other parts of the world, Chile, Peru, you go around the planet, Russia, China, it's hundreds, if not thousands of years. So the thing is, it's either something that is real on this planet, under the waters, we're now Antarctica is unfreezing. That feels to me that's going to be amazing. And I personally feel that what we're going to find is that the world is 70% water, oceans.

0: Okay. That's where I think an enormous number of whatever these things or energies are, including mountain areas and so on. I think those investigations are going to bring a lot to light, you know, whether it's through disclosure or just eventually, like the ice caps melting, you see what I mean? And then we just see things that were buried for a long period of time that nobody knew were down there, like in Antarctica.
1: Well, it's interesting, too, that as an experiencer, you know that it's everywhere. And right. You know that it happens at any time, anywhere you are. It doesn't matter where you are. What I liked about the movie, it was more of the perspective of the experiencer. And that's where the answers are going to be. So you would think that they would be talking to experiencers more than anybody, because it goes way beyond what we're getting. And that's just lights in the sky.
0: You know, this is very interesting. We have all of these people now who their resume is actually, I'm an influencer. And you just brought up, I think what we need is, I'm an experiencer. You know, that would be a job. That would be an area like, you know, like I want to be an experiencer rather than an influencer.
1: Well, I'm going to tell you, as an experiencer, you don't want to be one of us. You don't want that.
0: You don't want it.
1: It's there's a lot of trauma. There's a lot of people kill themselves. They are made fun of. They're not believed. And it's a really scary thing that happens as well. Right. Now, the ET do everything they possibly can for you not to remember it. But you do, and regression helps you. Right. And, you know, it's not something that you want to be. I know there's a lot of people, I want to be taken. I want this. Right. I want to be taken all the time. Right. And some people even want to say that they are, and they're not. But it's not something that you want. The world, maybe it's our time now. Maybe it's finally our time.
0: The researchers from Harvard, you know, there was one person, I think he passed away, and he wrote a book about, you know, his investigation of experiencers. Do you know who I'm talking about? I'm not talking about Ari Lowe, but somebody before that did a lot of research. From Harvard.
1: Are you talking John?
0: You know, who
1: Mack?
0: Were taken. Yeah. Oh, that's what I'm talking about. Yeah.
1: Okay, all right. Did you have something real quick?
0: No, I'm just saying, like, in other words, that I just know that someone was talking about all of that. And I didn't mean to, you know, the thing is, I hear what you're saying. I just mean that it feels to me as if it's experiencers who have the greater truth, as difficult as that is.
1: Absolutely. John Mack, Bud Hopkins, Dr. David M. Jacobs, their best work with experiencers. And hey, I can back that up for sure. Stay with us. We got more to come. You can call us, but open lines will happen at the top of the hour. Connie Willis here, Mark Lerner, Coast to Coast AM.

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1: An ATF agent is linking the Palisades fire arson suspect with the dark web and AI use. Daniel Martindale reports.
2: The special agent testified on Thursday in the federal trial of Jonathan Rinderknecht. The Uber driver is accused of starting the Lockman fire that later became the Palisades fire. The special agent says investigators found software on his phone linking him with the dark web. Rinderknecht also allegedly asked ChatGPT how to delete all video messages from iCloud shortly after a search warrant was served. Just minutes after the fire started, he allegedly asked ChatGPT if he might be held responsible. I'm Daniel Martindale.
1: California is ending protections to keep invasive golden mussels out of Lake Oroville, including boat inspections. San Francisco officials have dropped plans to cut taxes on expensive real estate deals and will focus now on a proposal to tax foreclosed properties instead. Those are your headlines. I'm Sean Dion.
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3: Work overnight, westbound I-80, Yolo County, the Reed Avenue off-ramp and on-ramp closed until 7 a.m. Reduced lanes from Highway 50 to Enterprise Boulevard until 5 a.m. Eastbound 80, reduced lanes across the causeway after Childs Road to Highway 50 until 6 a.m., with a full closure of the north-southbound Enterprise Boulevard loop on-ramp until 7 a.m. Alternating lane closures again, West Capitol Avenue to Reed Avenue until 6 a.m. Full closure, eastbound 80 Reed Avenue off-ramp and on-ramp until 7 a.m. And pavement striping until 6 a.m. reduces lanes on eastbound 80 of the connector at Highway 50 until 6 a.m. Traffic on the 10s every 10 minutes, mornings and afternoons, KFBK News Radio.
0: Now, Sacramento weather.
4: Through the overnight hours, mainly clear, low 59 to 63, sunshine Saturday, high 96 to 100. Sunday, plenty of sun, a high 93 to 97, and sunshine Monday, high 92 to 96. I'm AccuWeather's Andy Robb on KFBK, Sacramento.
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1: And that's David Bowie and Starman on Coast to Coast AM from 1972. I'm pretty sure David, with especially those two different color eyes, I don't know. He might be a hybrid. I don't know. He might be an experiencer himself. Anyway, he is here. More information. That, by the way, this is cool. This is like, I just saw this happening, what you're going to be talking about. I had no idea. I'm so excited.
2: What's that? Connie, you were breaking up a little bit. What did you say?
1: I said, did you hear any of it?
2: I heard.
1: Oh, no. I just heard about this paranormal date TV thing. This is pretty cool.
2: It is pretty cool. It's really cool. If you are single and fascinated by the unexplained, then we want you to get ready for Paranormal Date. It's our brand new Spark TV original series where love meets the supernatural. So here's how it works, Connie. Each episode, one paranormal loving single is going to go on a blind speed date with three potential matches who share their passion for ghosts, UFOs, psychic phenomena, cryptids, and the mysterious. The question is, will they meet their soulmate? Will sparks fly beyond the veil? Or could it be love at first fright? You're not going to know. Time will tell, right? So
1: we need a psychic on board to predict what's going to happen and see if that happens. Too.
2: Exactly. So if you've seen something you can't explain, folks, or if you love all things paranormal or simply want to meet someone who shares your fascination with the unknown, then we would like to hear from you. So you can apply now at paranormaldate.com. It's paranormaldate.com, where getting ghosted is a good thing, Connie.
1: Oh, my goodness. Oh, man. It's a casting call, isn't it?
2: Yeah, I mean, it's going to be a cool show. It's going to be a really fun show. And we've got some other things in the works, too, that we're going to surprise people with.
1: Oh, man. I love it. I love it. Okay.
2: Right.
1: Do you have something for me?
2: I do. Okay. This is not one of these is not a situation comedy, but it's a pretty cool show. 1963 debuted on ABC. The star of the show played a dual role as two cousins.
1: Patty Duke. And
2: that was an easy one for you.
1: When I call Patty Duke.
2: Yeah. Okay. That's a good one. Good job.
1: Nick at Night. Thank you, Nick at Night.
2: So they get a little harder here. Now, this one was one of my favorite shows. It only went three seasons, but it debuted in 1991 on Fox. The main character, his thought processes were played out in his head by four characters, which represented different aspects of his personality. If you don't get it by that, then you won't know it.
1: Oh, no. I just didn't watch TV in the 90s.
2: okay.
1: Give me one more hint. Give me another hint.
2: Okay. So, like, as an example, the guy would go to work and maybe a colleague was wearing an ugly colored shirt, right? So then they would cut to inside this guy's melon and there'd be four characters. And one character, and they all had different personalities. So the one would go, now you be nice. That's not a nice colored shirt, but you don't want to hurt their feelings. And then the other character would go, come on, just tell them the truth. It's an ugly shirt. Then the next character might go, don't you listen to them now. You know, so they all had different personalities. And his thoughts were just processing in his head.
1: I'm sorry, you were cracking up. Would you repeat what you just said? I have no idea.
2: The name of the show was Herman's Head.
1: I would have never guessed that.
2: Yeah, I figured not.
1: Never heard of it.
2: But
1: yeah,
2: I bet there's a ton of people out there listening right now that would know it because it was a pretty cool show.
1: It does sound cool. That's good stuff. All right. Well, thank you. Was that it?
2: That's it. We'll get you next break.
1: Okay. All right. So I'm doing 50-50 here, I guess. So that's not too bad. That was Tommy D, and this is Connie Willis. Stay with us. Open line is going to be at the top of the hour. Mark Lerner coming up for you next on Coast to Coast AM. Still with us.
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0: Hey there, Connie Willis here on Coast to Coast AM. We are discussing disclosure and all sorts of interesting things like that, being an experiencer, et cetera, et cetera. We'll be doing open lines at the top of the hour, but we are taking some phone calls as well for our guest, Mark Lerner. He is, you've heard him, astrology, and man, does he know it like I have never heard before. Ever have I heard someone speak about it as he's spoken about it, and just the circumference of it, it just keeps spreading out. And I'm finally actually getting it. I'm finally actually understanding it, because some people, seems like they don't add it all together, that at least I've talked to along the way, or maybe they just didn't explain it that way. But if you'd like to learn more about him, you can go to greatbearenterprises.com. That's great, like wonderful, and bear, like an animal, enterprises.com. He also has some special offers for us. Mark, what would you like to tell everybody that's behind door number two? What do you got for it?
1: Well, again, for Coast to Coast and your friends, so the cosmic calendar is one great way. I've been doing it for 45 years. It's all the cycles that are happening day by day, sun, moon, Mercury, whether it's retrograde, direct, all these different major planetary cycles you might learn about or hear about online or wherever you're going. So I've been doing that for 45 years. And so there's three different rates. It's called cosmic calendar, calendar with a K, and it's, if you wanted the lowest one, it's 99 cents per month. You could sign up and you can go 2 to 4 weeks into the future. So that's the way it's always been. You can go into the future. And again, we are doing 20 fantastic state-of-the-art astrology reports in plain English. They're computerized, but almost all of them, you supply your month, day, year of birth, your time as close as you can get to it, and your place. And there are all these different kind of reports that you will learn about yourself, who you are, where your sun, your moon, different planets. And you can look through the whole list there. And it's right now, buy one, get one free. And we don't always do that. And it's part of our 45th anniversary of doing the cosmic calendar. If you want a reading, then there's three different kinds with that. And I also have 36 classes to learn astrology, and it's way discounted from it. What it used to be.
0: So I got a question before we go to the phone calls here. What do you consider Pluto?
1: Pluto, it was always a planet. The fact that what happened was in 2005 in the Czech Republic, a bunch of astronomers, and what's interesting, I happen to be an almanac person, so I'm not going to ever say anything that isn't true. Okay. If it is partially true, I'll say that. Now, what happened was, astronomers were meeting in the Czech Republic, and most of them had left. And then they decided to vote on whether they thought Pluto was a planet. They gave all these different astronomical things, and a small percentage of the people who were remaining said, you know what, Pluto is not a planet, had to do with the fact that it's rather small and all these other physics kind of things. What they did was they brought Ceres, which was the first large asteroid in what's called the asteroid belt. They said, that is a dwarf planet. We'll make Ceres and give that sort of like to the world and say it's bigger than, you know, some of the smaller asteroids, which are in what are called the smaller planets between Mars and Jupiter. And that actually goes back to George

0: Lucas's work with Star Wars, so that's why you want to get into The Astrological Secret of Star Wars, a complimentary podcast 26 in what's called Astroscope on Graper Enterprises, 26, 27, and 28. They're fantastic. It's several hours, and that's where you can learn a whole lot about astrology through my podcast. But if you subscribe to Cosmic Calendar for this incredibly low rate or the higher rates, you can get a complimentary report. Everything that I am trying to do, Connie, and to everybody listening, my goal in 40 to 50 years of doing this is for people to be educated about astrology, the highest level, so that you can know what your chart is, also your numerological energies and your mathematical energies to fulfill your higher destiny. And you can only do that if you open yourself up and spend some time to do this. It's not going to happen by looking at sun sign columns. It's just not going to happen. That's a beginning, but it's just like an appetizer in a dinner. That's as best as I can say. And you have to have a main course. You got to be sharing with your friends. If we're talking about a meal, the sun sign thing is like the door that's opening. That's all it is. It's not the room. It's not the empire. It's not the castle. It's not the whole thing.
1: And from there, I can make a better pathway or better decisions for my future.
0: Yeah, well, that's why what the reports are. That's why we're offering like a buy one, get one free. There are all these different bundles. Like two of the great reports are called Sky Within and Sky Log. They're designed by a great colleague of mine, Stephen Forrest, who's my age. A lot of these reports, they're computerized, but they are very, very well done. And if somebody doesn't want to spend $100 or $200, I mean, if somebody wants to get a consultation, that's the best way. I can talk to them. It's recorded. We go back and forth. You can ask whatever questions. But it's through the reports and through the cosmic calendar that a person can really start educating themselves as well as my classes. And then you start really getting into it and the whole thing begins to open up. It's like a flower that hasn't blossomed. And when it starts blossoming, then all of the astrology starts, awakening and its power to change your life and to fulfill your higher destiny of who am I really based on the moment of time that I took my first breath and the cycles that keep happening after that.
1: We got some people that want to talk to you. We're going to go to the first time caller, Derek, out of British Columbia. Derek, thanks for hanging in there with us. How are you tonight?
2: Hi, thanks for taking my call.
1: You're
2: I'll try
1: welcome.
2: and be quick. With this disclosure, that movie, I haven't seen it yet, but half of my family, they don't even want to hear about what's going on in the real world. And
1: Understood.
2: the rest of the, so it just makes you wonder how many people are going to listen to, like he was saying, the few people that are making so much money off of the knowledge that they've got. I've heard of people having new carburetors that they're selling in the back of comic books, and then the CIA shows up and tells them they've got a patent on that. So, you can't get 40 or 50 miles to the gallon. And, it's sad that we gonna have all this knowledge out there, but only the few people making the money off of it.
1: So what do you think that when you say who's making the money? Like Spielberg by doing a film
2: Well,
1: kind of thing?
2: the price of the oil was $150, and it went to up in British Columbia here, $1.50 a liter, and everybody started getting upset. But now it's $98 a freaking barrel, and it's $2 and something a liter, which is ridiculous. They tell you in one hand that they can't afford to send the oil across the from Iran because of all this fighting going on, and yet,
1: And I
2: we've
1: think the
2: got more
1: latest became that
2: technology.
1: And I think the latest came that a whole bunch of barrels have been taken. But that's a whole nother subject for sure. Thanks for calling in, Derek. I appreciate that. I think kind of the bottom line of what he was saying possibly was that there's like a handful of people that know. And those are the people that are making the money. What do you think about that, Mark?
0: Well, I mean, this is the same thing with disclosure. I mean, it's like all of these things that we are now hearing from the government, you know what I mean, or what Iran might say or the United States might say. And it doesn't matter whether it's the current administration or the previous one or a future one, whatever it is. The public, you know, I mean, for instance, we see these statistics. For many years, people will look at Congress, right, House of Representatives, and they might like their own Congress man or woman, you know, representing a district or not, and you can vote them out, you know, if you get enough people in your area. But as far as like when people are asked, you know, what do you think of Congress, it's got such a low rating. And the same thing with senators, and the same thing with like, okay, if you're conservative right now, we have a conservative Supreme Court. But, you know, look, there are many conservatives, fantastically bright conservatives, who are not like part of the current administration. You know, there's a lot of conservatives who do not like, for instance, are we going to have peace in the world? Are we going to have, you know, getting along, or how do we do that? And how does religion, you know, the different religions in the world? So there are a lot of these problems as far as oil and so on. I mean, tariffs, oil, you know what I mean? No one country, I think that's what we're finding with what's happening in the Strait of Hormuz and with Iran, you know what I mean? And it's too complex for like, you'd have to devote many shows about this thing, about where oil has been found since like the first oil well, if I remember from my facts, is Titusville, Pennsylvania in like 1869, 1859. You know, and we start from like oil in the United States, and then suddenly we have the Middle East and Saudi Arabia and Iraq and Iran, Persia, you know, Baghdad, all these countries, Egypt and so on. And then there's all this oil, or in Russia and other countries. And we also have all these new technologies, you know, and things that are solar and wind and, you know, different kind of energies. The question is that, you know, are the powers that be that want to make the most amount of money, like this person is calling and saying, carburetors or whatever it may be, and we're stiffed with these incredibly high rates. And so I think what he was driving at is like these big companies and the people have all this money. They're controlling the strings. And then we never know what's happening in the world with the news about like what is really going on. And we all feel diminished by that. And I think the same thing is happening with the disclosure movie, at least the one that Spielberg just did, saying, he's trying to say we all need to know what is happening. And unfortunately, we're getting into a world situation, not just the United States, where we're just trying to, you know, 99% now are trying to figure out, like, how do we get to the next thing, or like learn astrology? You know, we need to be able to have resources to be able to have the things that we love to do, our creative arts and everything else, you know,
1: With your knowledge of all the astrology and you working with this, putting it together and seeing what's happening right now and doing what you do best, do you believe, I believe the only way we're going to get disclosure is by them telling us themselves. They decide. The ET decide. Okay. The ET decide. Right. So does your findings from all of this, give an answer to disclosure and who it would be?
0: I think that there's multiple disclosures. You see, the thing is, again, because of movies and the way we look at things, what happened 1947, 77, all these different countries, we tend to think, like we see a picture of an ET, a gray or something. Now you're beginning to see that whether true or not, there's all these different places online saying there's multiple. That's the whole thing. It's like, there could be a whole different ways in which we understand. Like now we're learning that octopus or octopi are almost like so different in the oceans. You know what I mean? We have not explored like the depths of the oceans. My sense is that dolphins, which studied a lot about dolphins and whales, from a standpoint of extraterrestrial you know, intelligence or AI intelligence or things that, like, now we may be understanding that it's not spaceships arriving from another place. It may be interdimensional. You hear people like Michio Kaku and

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3: From ABC News, I'm Dave Packer. The Trump administration announcing that the U.S. and Iran are closer to a deal than ever before. Even Iran's foreign minister acknowledging that. But the agreement appears to be more of a deal to start negotiating. However, retired vice admiral and former deputy commander of U.S. Central Command Robert Harwood points out this prelude to a deal appears to be in Iran's best interest.
4: I think the economic embargo, the oil commerce that has dried up, all of that is driving Iran to a point where they need to capitulate. It's inevitable in my mind.
3: One person killed when a large tent collapsed at a Virginia church's outdoor service Friday. Multiple people injured. It happened as heavy rain, lightning, and strong winds tore through the western part of the state. ABC meteorologist Lee Goldberg says that same storm that caused the tornado outbreak in the Midwest Thursday, and there are more storms on the way for Saturday.
5: Comes in two rounds in Kansas and Missouri. One in the morning, another round in the evening. That's a level 3 out of 5 risk for Kansas City.
3: We're learning about a special arrangement the Trump administration coordinated with the UFC, and it goes beyond Sunday's planned fight on the White House South Lawn on President Trump's 80th birthday.
6: The UFC insists they're footing the bill, which already tops $60 million. But this is a massive marketing opportunity. Corporate sponsorships prominently displayed around the cage. And taxpayer money will be spent on Super Bowl-level security handled by the Secret Service.
3: ABC Chief White House Correspondent Mary Bruce. Also on the president's birthday, his name coming down off the Kennedy Center. The administration lost a last-minute appeal to keep the name up. The original court order stated that a name change requires an act of Congress.
7: For context here, Trump was planning on closing down the Kennedy Center for about 2 years, pouring about $250 million into improving the center overall. Trump has now basically said that if his name's not on it, that renovation's not happening.
3: That's ABC's Peter Haralambos. 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
8: A busy city-owned airport in San Diego was shut down for a few hours after a fire broke out in a hangar, but flames were stopped before they could reach any planes or fuel. John Fink reports.
9: Montgomery Gibbs Executive Airport is now back open after an early morning fire spread to hangars on site. Jason Shanley with San Diego Fire Rescue says hangars caught fire around 3:45 a.m.
10: One of the concerns when they came in this morning is there are a few 11,000-gallon Jet A fuel containers, which are highly flammable.
9: I'm John Fink.
8: Smoke from a massive warehouse fire in Tracy drifted into the Central Coast on Thursday, according to satellite imagery. And one woman has died and another remains in critical condition after they were swept into the ocean by rising tides near Yellow Bank Beach in the Santa Cruz area. Those are your headlines. I'm Sean Dion.
2: Now, Sacramento traffic.
11: Work overnight, westbound I-80, Yolo County. The Reed Avenue off-ramp and on-ramp closed until 7 a.m. Reduced lanes from Highway 50 to Enterprise Boulevard until 5 a.m. Eastbound 80, reduced lanes across the causeway after Childs Road to Highway 50 until 6 a.m. with a full closure of the north-southbound Enterprise Boulevard loop on-ramp until 7 a.m. Alternating lane closures again, West Capitol Avenue to Reed Avenue until 6 a.m. Full closure, eastbound 80 Reed Avenue off-ramp and on-ramp until 7 a.m. And pavement striping until 6 a.m. reduces lanes on eastbound 80 of the connector at Highway 50 until 6 a.m. Traffic on the 10s every 10 minutes, mornings and afternoons, KFBK News Radio.
2: Now, Sacramento weather.
12: Through the overnight hours, mainly clear, low 59 to 63, sunshine Saturday, high 96 to 100, Sunday, plenty of sun, a high 93 to 97, and sunshine Monday, high 92 to 96. I'm AccuWeather's Andy Robb on KFBK, Sacramento's News Radio.
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1: It's Gary Moore, Parisian Walkways, on Coast to Coast AM. I almost don't want to talk at all. I just want to keep hearing that tune. That's one of my favorites back from 1979. The album was Back on Streets, and how can you not love that tune? And his guitar work on this song has been by so many admired, and that people have actually studied it note by note. I mean, just depict it like that. And even today, people consider it like the finest example of a guitar telling the story without a single spoken word. I absolutely agree. I love that one. It's just like listening to Santana as well. Just eat it up. Absolutely eat it up. All righty. Well, what do we got next? Oh, my goodness. We're going to talk. We're going to talk. We're going to talk. We're going to talk. We got open lines coming up next. Stay with us. Call me and let's talk here on Coast to Coast AM.
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0: Hi there. You are listening to Coast to Coast AM. Connie Willis here with you tonight. Be back tomorrow night as well. And we've got open lines happening for you right now. Now, you could call in and ask anything or talk about anything, maybe give an account, something that you've done, you've seen, you've heard. That's all good. You can talk about anything you want. I'm kind of hoping that we'll get some people that have never called in before to talk about disclosure. And I don't mean in a way of, I don't know. It doesn't matter, but I'd really like it if you really got something deeper to give. And maybe it is because you're seeing so many things now that the government is showing you, or maybe because you have seen the Spielberg movie, or maybe you've heard from other people talking about it, and maybe you've gotten into it a little deeper because of that. So, you know, I'm looking at something like that, because when it comes down to me, when it comes down to disclosure, again, I don't think it's the government that's going to tell us. I don't think it's, you know, somebody high up that's going to tell. I mean, they can say it, but don't you already know? Don't you already know? Haven't you already seen it yourself, or you already have the knowledge of it? Maybe you too are an experiencer. Don't you already know it? Do you really have to have the government to tell you? Is that really what's going to hold on to you to where you're like, all right, I knew it. Don't you already know it? So, I don't know. Maybe that'll spark something in you that you can give me a call to talk about that. And maybe you did see the movie and you want to talk about it. Just don't want to spoil it for people. So keep that in mind. You never know what a caller is going to ask. Okay. None of us know what that caller is going to ask when we open up that line and we bring you on. So, you know, just be ready for that. Some people don't want it spoiled and some people, it doesn't matter. But, when it does come to the film, I think it was a little bit more educational and kind of giving you an idea of what's to come. That's my thought. And when you see it, you'll probably go, ah, I get that. I get that. I think you will. It's not a fantasy thing. Don't think that at all. And when these critics talk about it in a negative way, keep in mind, they probably have never, ever studied this information. And that's what I appreciate. It looks like he's really done his homework on this in a way that he's listened to us here at Coast. I like that. Open lines. Let's go to the first caller here. Let's go to East of the Rockies and talk to Jeff from Cleveland. Hi, Jeff. Welcome to Coast to Coast AM.
1: Hey, Connie. How's it going?
0: It's all right. How are you?
1: Pretty good. So I will see you that last song you played and raise you Town Without Pity by Ronnie Montrose. Also another one that fits that description that you gave. David Bowie. You know, he played his very first concert in America here in Cleveland because there was a guy here, an old friend of mine, unfortunately he's not with us anymore, had gotten an import of one of Bowie's early records and really fell in love with it, started a fan club. Bowie found out about it and insisted on playing Cleveland first. So he played a 3,000-seat hall, sold it out almost immediately because of Brian. And a few months later, he came back and sold out a 10,000. So the thing about his eye.
0: What do you know?
1: He had gotten into a fight with one of his best friends, a guy named George Underwood. And he hit him in the eye. And it caused his pupil to be permanently dilated, and that's the reason that he's got two different color eyes.
0: Oh.
1: They remained great friends throughout as long as, I don't know when, if George is still around, but they remained great friends for years and years and years, even after that happened. So, yeah, that's the reason that, that he's got that weird eye. And, you know, like when you think about movies like Man Who Fell to Earth, I mean, it really fits, you know, because it's got that spooky kind of alien sort of thing going, you know. Like you said, you know, maybe he was an experiencer. Maybe he was one of them. You know, I mean, you got Space Oddity, you got Starman, you got 5 Years is another one that deals with that topic and stuff. So, yeah, he's got more than one song that deals with aliens and whatnot. And one more thing real quick. I really wish that you would have a less expensive candy available.
0: Because a less expensive candy? You mean your my chocolates when I was selling chocolates? Oh, well, actually, I just kind of took a little hiatus of it right now. I'll probably bring it back. But here's the deal with that. You get 12 in a case when I do it. And let me tell you, those 12 are like basically $12 a piece. And if you go and find that somewhere else, it's going to be $15, $16, or $17. The thing is, you can't really send one candy bar to someone without an incredible packaging type of thing to where it doesn't crush. So that's why I put them all together, and then you can hand them out as gifts. So actually, you're getting the best price of any of the other. Just go to like one of these grocery store kiosks, and you'll see a thing of chocolate that's packaged up in cellophane and wrapped in something. It's got like six chocolate balls in it or something. And it's like $15, $16. And you'll go, wow, Connie has the deal. So it's all in just knowing what you're getting. And so that's the difference. That's the difference. It's some good stuff. So thanks for calling in. Great information. And yeah, David Bowie, yeah, to me, I think he knew a lot. He knew a lot. There's a lot of people out there that know more than what they want to say, and they write about it. And we're talking about experiencing things being taken. And, there's a lot of the rock and rollers that got into that later and discussed it. And a lot of them did a lot of songs based on that. And you just listen to the lyrics, which is something when I was younger, I would just kind of sing the songs or hum to them or something or dance to it or whatever you were doing to it. But, I never really listened to, the words so much as I got older. And then you're looking at it going, wow, what were they talking about then? What was that about? And, very telling about who they are. Open lines continuing. Let's go to first time caller Michelle out of Encino, California. Is that right?
2: Hi there. Hi, Connie. So nice to say hi to you. Quick caption. I grew up in Madison, Wisconsin, and the Great Bear was on WORT every week with Michaela Majune. And that is why I love astrology, because I would listen to the Great Bear as a young child, and I was like, what is he talking about? A chart? What is going on here? And I still in my house, I have his first newsletters from the 80s, his mag.
0: Really?
2: Planet Earth. I have three collector's items now. So I'm driving home tonight. I'm like, oh my God, it's the Great Bear. I love that guy. So, but I missed calling him.
0: That's excellent. I'm sorry you missed him then.
2: Yeah, but maybe you might catch him on the rebound. Ronnie James Dio, very mystical, magical, you know, with his lyrics. And I have, when I met him, he told me a very bizarre story about a Ouija board.
0: So, ooh, anyway, can you tell that? You got a minute to tell us that?
2: Should I tell? Oh, well, you know what? Let's see. It was Milwaukee, Wisconsin. It was after a show. He came out to talk to fans. And I just casually said, thanks to the Great Bear, I said to Ronnie James Dio, I said, are you into astrology? And he's like, funny you should ask that. He went on this whole story about a Ouija board. He met a woman, not met her, but he somehow going back and forth on a Ouija board with this person. And then he comes to find, you know, after not constantly would go on it, but, you know, oh, I'll go on the Ouija board and say hi to, let's say her name's Carrie or whatever her name was. You know, and then at some point she's telling him some stories, and then the weird part, that's when what she finally revealed to him via the Ouija board, I'm not even making this up, he told this to us, was she died during childbirth and wanted him to go, you know, knock off the sun. And that's when he's like, whoa, I'm out. Never touch the Ouija board again. Creepy, bizarre story. He's like, never. He goes, nope, that is not what they're intended for. And all of us standing there backstage are like, did he actually just tell us this? I mean, it was just like a 10-minute story. I'm not making this up. Tracy, if you're listening in Milwaukee, you know the story. So that being said, we love Dio, and he writes deep lyrics. They were mentioning that with other artists. But so real quick. Have you had your chart read by maybe the Great Bear, maybe someone else? And what did it say about you? I'm curious.
0: Oh, my. Okay. Well, thanks for calling in. Let's see. How can I answer that? I think along the way, I've had some charts read, and people have given me what it said. But it was, to me, nothing that I remembered along the way. And that's why tonight I'm just, as I'm, you know, listening to Mark, I'm just amazed at how deep he went into it, and not just deep. And I'm just looking at, I'm kind of picturing a, like a ball of information. And as he talks about that ball of information, it gets bigger and bigger and bigger and wider and wider. And I've never had anybody talk about astrology and events and numerology and all of it together and making it, you know, a chart like he's talking about. I've never, but I finally put it together. It finally made sense to me, what they do and how they do it. But man, his enthusiasm, and he just absolutely loves what he studies and talks about, and it shows. But he did mention to me, hey, Connie, after we do this, I'd love to do your chart for you. So hopefully he still remembers that and he wants to do that. And, yeah, I'll be by the Great Bear. I love it. I love it. I didn't realize, you know, I should have been calling the Great Bear the whole time. Sheesh. I missed out on that one. I'll do it though when I talk to him next. So thanks for calling in. Appreciate that and the extra stories that you gave as well. First time call. Let's see here. Wait a minute. Let me refresh on here. Let's go to, west of the Rockies, talking to Mark out of California. Hi, Mark. Welcome to Coast to Coast AM. How are you tonight?
3: Good, Connie. Yeah, about this disclosure. Mm-hmm. Yeah, it's, like they just did a third dump on what they showed were like fireflies, but what does the bug look like? Remember, I have a 50-second video with extremely rare photos.
0: Yes.
3: To you. Yeah.
0: Yep. Yep.
3: Yeah. I have the bugs, the picture of the two bugs, and they're like, you know how we have different car makes and models? Well, mm-hmm. with their craft, it's the same thing. They look like different makes and models.
0: Makes sense.
3: Well anyway.
0: Do you think, just real quick before you say what you're going to say, do you also think that not just different makes and models, but do you think they're different species?
3: Pretty much, yeah. But vehicles? The ones okay. I think that came in were the Solopsi RAI, a.k.a. the Grays.
0: Okay.
3: So within the last couple of days, I had these nine symbols, and I was scrolling through ancient Sumerian clay tablets, and I right away it flashed one where it had these symbols that I've been looking for. So I freeze framed that photo and have a picture now of, yeah.
0: One of the
3: symbols is stealth, and that's right in the middle of this stone. And the second one was a sideways S, and there's an S on it. And I'm going, and there's another one with a chevron on an O that was on the tomb of Jesus that they say it was Jesus's family mortuary thing in Israel that. It's still there. They covered it up when they built over it. Yeah, I have photos of that too, of it. And I go, yeah, there's, and throughout my tracking, Jesus would always pop up. Every question I asked AI, Google, Jesus would pop up. Just like today. Yeah, I was talking, about, well, yeah, they brought up on the news in the afternoon on Coast to Coast or iHeartRadio. And then I looked at their photos they just released, and it says, you are spot on. For many researchers, insiders, and enthusiasts, the third disclassified UAP release was largely a dud. So they're basically showing you a firefly, but what does the firefly bug look like? They don't show it.
0: See
3: my analogy? And yeah,
0: yes, I do. I do. I do. And I mean, what do you think? Who do you think we've already had disclosure? Do you think, you know, you have to wait for the government? What's your thought on it?
3: Okay.
0: I think you already know enough. These you don't photos, need them to say.
3: These photos I have are not allowed in the NRO office, National Reconnaissance Office, and they have to. They know they're true, but they have to lie about them. Just like what Kilpatrick did to Brandon Schugel from Arrow and Skinwalker Ranch.
0: So, if you were to take it to them, you believe that they would say, uh-uh.
3: Oh, I...
0: We don't want to see
3: it. Like I said, I already... There's somebody that... You could find it on under PN 2259. It's government congressional. And, yeah. So it shows up in this matrix I call.
0: Oh.
3: No. Huh. He was the only one nominee and got the position. You see where I'm coming from?
0: I think so. But I'm not sure, so tell me a little more.
3: Like what?
0: Like, where are you coming from on it? What are you thinking? Are you thinking you only got the only shot of that?
3: What?
0: Do
3: no,
0: you think
3: I know it for a fact because
0: that okay.
3: Yeah. You know, I'm like one of those kind of things happen in the garage people.
0: Yes. So you got the only shot of this. They don't want to see this.
3: No.
0: Because they don't, but why would they not want to see that? If you got the only shot, I mean, I would think I wouldn't see that, but they don't want that to be known at all.
3: Not in their office. No.
0: Is it, do you think that one's scarier than some of the other ones, or what do you think about that one? Yourself, your own thoughts.
3: Well, you know about the NDA stuff. See, I'm not under any NDA or anything like that.
0: I got gotcha.
3: And they throw it to national security, blah, blah, blah.
0: Well, so let me ask this. Are you going to the movie? Are you going to go see the movie?
3: Oh, eventually I'll see it. I've been watching a little, what do they call it, experts of it? You know, a little
0: teasers from time to time. People come in and talk about it a little bit. Well, if you get to see it, let me know next time that we talk on here. So let me know what you think. I think you guys are going to appreciate it, those of you that are Coast listeners, because you've been educated enough to go, I get it. Oh, I see how they put the pieces of the puzzle together. It's a very different film than you're going to expect from Steven Spielberg. And hopefully he's listening out there because he's a Coast fan too. Yeah. Open lines continue. I'm Connie Willis. Stay with us here for more, and maybe you can call in with your thoughts and your ideas. Connie Willis here, Coast to Coast AM.

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1: San Francisco-based DoorDash says users can order food and groceries with an AI chatbot. Tammy Trujillo explains.
2: It's called Ask DoorDash, and it lets users tell the app what they want to order. It can even build a shopping list based on a photo from a recipe in a cookbook. I'm Tammy Trujillo.
1: And to think it grew from a warehouse in El Segundo. Elon Musk's rocket and satellite company SpaceX is now a publicly traded company. Speaking from the headquarters in Texas, he gushed about the company's growth.
3: A little company that started in a warehouse in El Segundo is now going public, the largest IPO ever.
1: The IPO makes Musk the world's first trillionaire. And Phil Mickelson is no longer a member of the Farms Golf Club outside San Diego following allegations of inappropriate conduct with a female employee. Those are your headlines. I'm Sean Dion.
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4: Overnight work on Highway 99. Reduced lanes northbound Arno Road to Dillard Road until 6. Southbound until 7. Reduced lanes north and southbound 99 at Martin Luther King Jr. Boulevard until 5 a.m. Reduced lanes southbound Florin Road to Mack Road until 3 with a closure of the Florin Road on-ramp. Reduced lanes southbound Capstan Freeway Exposition Boulevard to the Elvis Rail Crossing until 7. Yolo County westbound Highway 50. Reduced lanes from Jefferson Boulevard to I-80 until 6 a.m. with a closure of the westbound 50 to eastbound 80 connector ramp until 6. And alternating lane closure. Your southbound I-5 from the San Joaquin Sacramento County line to Highway 12 until 8 a.m. Traffic on the 10s every 10 minutes, mornings and afternoons, KFBK News Radio.
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5: Clear through the overnight hours, low 59 to 63. Later Saturday, sunshine, high 96 to 100. Sunday, plenty of sun, high 93 to 97. Monday, sunny, high 92 to 96. I'm AccuWeather's Andy Robb on KFBK, Sacramento's News Radio.
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1: And that is Blue Oyster Cult, veteran of the Psychic Wars, 1981. Connie Willis here on Coast to Coast AM. Hope you're enjoying the music. Hope you're enjoying the conversation. Open lines is what's going on right now. We're getting some interesting stuff being given and talked about. And I think Tommy's got something interesting as well. What's going on there, man? What's your thought on Disclosure, by the way?
2: Well, you know what? I think that Steven Spielberg's a genius in his movies that he does. And I haven't seen the movie yet, so I'm anticipating. I'm going to try to get to it tomorrow. I've heard that it's his best movie in 20 years, so I'm very excited to see it. And, you know, even if it's not, I'm pretty sure it's a home run because it's Steven Spielberg.
1: You're going to like it because of just doing Coast to Coast, and you're going to see how he puts together the dots that so many people have called in to talk about and discuss.
2: I have,
1: and it's just, you know, perspective of it, and it's pretty darn good.
2: I have no doubt that man is listening to the show. I don't know when, but I have no doubt he listens.
1: Hey, Steven, give me a call.
2: You know, speaking of movies and Coast to Coast, did you see Begonia?
1: No.
2: Way trippy. You got to see
1: it. Really? Okay.
2: I think it's on Netflix right now.
1: Okay. Is that, you know what? When I was going to the movie, I have not been to a movie in a long, long time. And it's so different. Recliners with a heater on it. Uh-huh. Oh, my God.
2: Oh, yeah. Oh, yeah. Serve you hot dogs.
1: Well, you know, they're supposed to bring me popcorn with extra butter and a cherry vanilla Coke. And you know what? It never came. And I paid for it. And I was like, I was upset.
2: The premise, without giving it away, okay. The premise is they kidnap this high level woman. I think she's a CEO of a pharmaceutical company, I believe. They think she's an alien.
1: Ooh.
2: That's all I'm going to say.
1: Oh, okay. All right. I'll go check it out.
2: So we need to talk about our YouTube channel. Have you been there lately?
1: Yeah.
2: It's awesome. It's interviews of recent and past shows, and we're always adding special best of compilations. So, folks, we'd like you to go to coasttocoastam.com, go to the top, hit that YouTube icon. It's free to go. It's free to enjoy, and it's a lot of viewing for your pleasure.
1: Open lines continue. Can I get away with it? Can I keep going?
2: Not yet.
1: Okay.
2: It doesn't.
1: Go ahead.
2: All right. 1972, debuted on NBC. The catchphrase of the main character on this show was, "I'm coming, Elizabeth."
1: Oh, jeez. I'm coming, Elizabeth.
2: This is the big one.
1: Oh, my goodness. The only thing I'm going to say, and it's not right. It's just not right.
2: Don't go there.
1: Can I try? Can I try?
2: You can guess the show, but it's like if you called me on the phone and said, "Get over here," I'd say, "I'm coming, Elizabeth." I'm coming, Connie.
1: Oh. I was just like, I don't know, 2.5. What was I? I don't know.
2: What show?
1: I don't know. I think it's one like Father's No. It's not Black and White. It's there's color.
2: His son's name was Lamont. Okay, Connie, you got to talk.
1: Yeah, I don't know. I know it's radio, right? We got to talk.
2: Sanford and Son.
1: Oh.

0: Remember, he used to fake like he was dying.
1: That's what I'm doing over here right now. Yeah, exactly. Yeah.
0: Okay, last one for you for this break. 1972 debuted on CBS. The character was a middle-aged woman with strong liberal views and a strong personality.
1: Oh my goodness!
0: The show would feature social and political issues. You got to know this one.
1: Oh man, in 72?
0: Yeah.
1: Oh really? I was like, seven.
0: You like the Doors?
1: Yeah.
0: Yeah, you were probably two then, right? So
1: maybe
0: age really doesn't enter into this.
1: was it on Nick at Night later?
0: I know, right? Nick at Night.
1: That's where I know those.
0: The show was Maude.
1: Oh, okay. Oh, you know, I never watched that, but man, did I love her in Golden Girls. And
0: good show.
1: And she's just wonderful. She's just wonderful actress, man. She had that look where, you know, whatever the reaction was, she nailed it.
0: Yep.
1: She's nailed reactions.
0: Funny lady.
1: Yeah. Funny. Darn. Well,
0: there you go.
1: I tried. I appreciate it.
0: See you soon.
1: Thank you. Okay. Open lines do continue. Did you guys get that? Did you all get that? Did you get the answer? Were you just like sending it to me as a vibe? Next time, do that. All right. Stay with us here. Coast to Coast AM.
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0: We are back with Open Lines. Connie Willis here. If you'd like to learn a little bit more about me and what's going on, you can go to ConnieWillis.com. And the best thing to do is about 3 seconds into it, it's going to pop up and say, hey, would you like the Where's Willis newsletter? And please do that. Then you'll know what's happening, what I'm doing, where I'm going, because I'll be doing another live expedition up into the Rockies you know, it's all about communication with what I call advanced entities. And so far, every time we've gone, we've had something happen. So activity happens a lot in these situations. And I mean, that's all I want to tell you. I don't want to give away all the secrets on the air. Just become a part of my newsletter and you'll learn more. So that's at ConnieWillis.com. Open lines are what we're doing right now. And we've been talking about disclosure. We've been, you know, you can talk about anything you want. I know that's just the big thing since we've got another drop and we've got the movie out from Spielberg and we've got people always talking about it anyway, because it's Coast to Coast AM. We've been talking about it for a long time. Again, to me, you know, I don't need somebody telling me, I guess, but it seems like we're the smaller audience, right? We pretty much know it's there. That some people, that's what they got to hear because they're not listening to us, right? How many of you talk about this with other people? And well, it's one thing if they're just like you and they can talk about it. And that's one of the reasons we got paranormal date. We should have paranormal friendships, right? Hey, Tommy, write that down. Okay. Paranormal friendships, because, you know, those are the people that you can talk to about this stuff. The majority of people you can't talk to about this stuff. I know it's gaining, especially with all this stuff going on, but man, it's still tough. Right now, they're showing lights in the sky. When you really get into it, it's really more about what's flying those things, what's behind those things. And then, okay, that's pretty deep, right? People can go that deep, I guess. Now, a lot of people, they're still not, they don't even know about the lights, right? The next step is who's behind them, what's behind them. But to go deeper of why they're here and what they're doing, especially when it comes to what we all know is the hybridization project that had been studied for like, what, 30, 40 years with Jacobs and Hopkins, then, it's a whole new thing, right? It's places that some people don't like to go. So anyway, we can talk about that or we can talk about anything else you want. It is open lines. It's up to you. Let's go to the wild card line on that note and talk to Tom out of Tucson, Arizona. Hi, Tom. How are you? Welcome. Thanks for hanging in there.
1: Hey, I'm fine, Connie. I've called in and talked to George many a time, but I haven't gotten you yet. So I'm so excited.
0: Well, nice to meet you.
1: You too.
0: How hot did it get today in Tucson, by the way? I keep hearing about these 100 degree temperatures, but I mean, that's kind of normal where you are. But how high did you reach today?
1: My car showed 103 most of the day. It's 90 right now.
0: Oh, okay. Ooh. Cool
1: yeah,
0: night.
1: I know. Yeah, it's pretty hot. It sure is.
0: What would you like?
1: Well, I met George in when he did his show in Scottsdale, and I'm the one with the doggies, so I call in quite often, and every time George remembers me. And I met him at Contact in the Desert, and several times. But
0: what are the doggies? What kind of dogs do you have?
1: Oh, I got three little poodles. They're lovers. They are pet therapy dogs, so I take them to all the hospitals and hospice and nursing homes and retirement centers and assisted living facilities, and they make a lot of people happy.
0: Very nice. Very nice.
1: Yeah. The reason that I called is I just got back from the movie Disclosure.
0: Oh, okay.
1: I went to see, I couldn't wait, and I knew that it was the premiere night tonight. And I'll tell you, all the coasties, you gotta go see it. It is phenomenal. It is Steven Spielberg's best. And he is, what, 79, isn't he?
0: Is he? I don't know.
1: Yeah, he's 79 years old. And man, he turned out the best one he ever did. All of his were great, but it was fabulous. And absolutely go see it. It's well worth it. It's quite a movie, and it keeps you on your toes. It's action, a lot of action all the way through the whole thing.
0: Now, I know you're not going to ruin it for people. So I'm going to be generic when I say what I say, but I really enjoyed the ending.
1: Yeah. Oh, you
0: That's
1: saw
0: exactly.
1: It.
0: Yeah, I saw it yesterday. It's exactly how it should have ended. And I hope that they take that last scene and keep us in mind. You know what I'm saying?
1: Yes, I sure do.
0: Trying to be cool with that, you know.
1: To go into my story a little further, now that little girl was abducted at 10 years old. I was younger than that, and they kept coming into my bedroom, many times as I was a child, probably 3, 4, 5 years old. I mean, real young. And I was just frozen. You couldn't do anything. You couldn't move. They had you paralyzed. I couldn't speak. Like, I wanted to yell out for my parents. They had you that I wasn't able to talk. I wasn't able to move. And many a night they came in my bedroom. So what they all did, oh boy, I don't know. And then I had another experience. This is many, many, many years later. I was coming up from Green Valley. Anybody that knows Tucson, well, it's maybe 30 miles south of town, going toward the border, toward Mexico. And I worked real late at night. So I was coming back, and they abducted me. This was real late at night. And I was the only car on the road heading north into Tucson. And I lost, Connie, I lost about 4 or 5 hours, because when I got back, it was daylight. And so I don't know what happened at the time. And I was in Green Valley. Guess what? Where they dropped me off was the south side of Tucson. I was on Valencia. And so how did I get there? And all the missing time. Well, anyway, when I got to Tucson, all my clothes were all miscombobulated. Everything was buttoned wrong. Everything was on wrong. I had to go into a gas station and go to a restroom and get dressed again. I was all, everything was on backwards and wrong and unbuttoned and misbuttoned, and what a mess. But that was quite a night. Now, the car and everything went up. And I had a little doggy. And so I think we got little Toms up there, and I think we got little Peppies up there.
0: Yeah. Agreed.
1: I really do. So honestly,
0: I'm with you. I'm an experiencer as well. How did your dog handle it? Did you notice any difference with the dog? Did you know at the time you were obviously you knew at the time you had your clothes all bustled like that, but did your dog act any differently afterwards?
1: No, he really didn't. No. He took it pretty well. I was surprised. They're smarter than you think they are. They are. The dogs are very smart and very intelligent, and I think he took it pretty well, but the same thing happened to the dog as me, I'm sure.
0: Oh, without a doubt. But you know what? Mm-hmm. Maybe where you remember, maybe they really were able to put the dog out so much that they didn't remember at all. Because I think there's more people taken that never remember it at all because they were successfully turned off by the ET to where there was nothing that they would remember. You know what I'm saying? You know how some of us kind of remember some things and see things like what you recognize. Some people don't. And, you know, whatever this little space dust they throw on us, whatever they do to block that and make us forget, sometimes I just don't think they throw enough on or do enough.
1: Now, one thing they had it in the movie is they showed the girl laying on
0: Don't anybody listen if you don't want to hear it. Yeah.
1: No, but they showed her laying on a table. And then the next thing, you know, and that brought back memories. I remember that I was laying on a table. I do remember that. And that brought it back when I saw it in the movie.
0: Yeah, I'm sure there's a lot of triggers for a lot of people with it. Yeah, because that's what I liked about it. It was about us experiencers, and it was so nice to finally be recognized in a way that, hey, there's nothing we can do about it. We don't, but here's where it leads, and this is what it's about. So, yeah. I mean, not everything was answered at all, but a lot of things were right on target. And I appreciate that. And I appreciate your call too. So you're feeling okay though from it? Or are you still, you know, you're kind of in deep thought after you just left it?
1: Yes, I am.
0: It touches you. Yeah.
1: It really kind of shakes you up. And when I left the theater, I said to the people, I said, I don't even know if I'm going to go to sleep tonight. I was quite a movie.
0: Yep. I get it. But, oh, man. Well, hey, thanks for calling in. I appreciate that. It's nice to talk to people that can openly talk about being an experiencer, because it's not an easy thing to talk about. And you know that we make it easy here. So I appreciate those of you that do call in about it. And it will touch you if that's what you are. I think the people that don't like it are people that have no clue where this really leads. And obviously, those are people that are not listening here to us, because we have talked about this for a long, long time. And you just have to see it for yourself. And when you do, let me know along the way. Let's see if we can grab another call here. Let's go to wildcard line number 3. Talk to Wes from Ohio. Hey there, Wes. Welcome to Coast to Coast AM. Hi.
2: Hey, Connie.
0: Hey, Wes.
2: I've been waiting for a while.
0: I know you have.
2: This really doesn't have to do with any kind of disclosure or anything.
0: Okay.
2: It's just something that I struggle with. I struggle with severe PTSD. I had an accidental drowning accident back in 2024. I was underwater for 7 minutes.
0: Oh. Where were you? What happened? How'd you get saved?
2: It was a swimming pool. And it was heat-related and dehydration-related. I guess when I went under the water or something like that, it caused my body to basically just shut down. But I did die. I died. I was brought back with CPR by my sister-in-law. I had zero pulse. I had zero breathing. I was gone. But she brought me back. And the strangest thing, it was, I saw a Native American man.
0: You know what? Wes, we got to take a break. And normally I would cut you off, but I want to hear what you got to say. Hang on the phone so that when we come back, we can talk to you, okay? Because I want to hear this. I know this is important, and I appreciate that you're going to tell us about it. So, Wes, please hang on the phone. Open lines continue. Give us a call in. We'll talk to Wes when we come back here, Coast to Coast AM.

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0: and lifts the U.S. blockade. But then a 60-day period for the U.S. and Iran to hash out an agreement on the future of Iran's nuclear program. The official says the memorandum of understanding, quote, leads to the dismantling of that program and for the destruction and removal of Iran's stockpile of enriched uranium. Iran has long insisted on its right to enrich uranium and has said nothing publicly to indicate that has changed.
1: Workers at the Kennedy Center spending the overnight on a scaffold taking President Trump's name off the building. The administration lost a last-minute appeal to keep his name up. The original court order stated that a name change requires an act of Congress. Congresswoman Joyce Batee satisfied with the outcome.
2: Kennedy Center was here and doing fine before Donald Trump, and it will be here and doing fine after Donald Trump.
1: SpaceX blasting off on Wall Street, Elon Musk company going public, the biggest IPO on record, making Musk the world's first trillionaire. What it could mean for your 401k? ABC's Matt Rivers.
3: SpaceX stock prices at $135 a share, surging to nearly $161 by the end of the day. The company, which has yet to turn a profit, is now valued at more than $2 trillion. And Musk, whose other companies include Tesla and X, is now worth an estimated $1.1 trillion. That's more than the next four richest people in the world, both of Google's co-founders, Jeff Bezos and Mark Zuckerberg, combined.
1: For decades, he was a fixture on morning television. His family says movie critic and arts reporter Gene Shalit has died at 100. They said he passed peacefully in his sleep. 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
5: LA County District Attorney Nathan Hochman wants state lawmakers to approve a package of bills backed by his office. Sharon Reardon has that.
6: The six bipartisan bills target repeat drunk drivers, labor traffickers, illegal dumpers, animal abusers, and misconduct by peace officers. The DA's office says the measures have all unanimously passed at least one legislative chamber and are advancing through the California legislature. Among the measures is Senate Bill 907, which would increase penalties for repeat DUI offenders. Hochman describes California's DUI laws as among the weakest in the nation. I'm Sharon Reardon.
5: Parts of Southern California and Central California are getting failing grades for pollution from the EPA, and wine sales are down. So in Lodi, many grape growers are switching to new crops like pistachios, almonds, and olives. Those are your headlines. I'm Sean Dion.
4: Now, Sacramento traffic.
7: Work overnight on eastbound Highway 50, the 650 project with reduced lanes from the Yolo County line to the Cap City connector until 7. Closed until 7, the eastbound 10th Street slip-on ramp, and closed until 8, the eastbound Stockton Boulevard slip-on ramp. Reduced lanes on 50 eastbound from the Folsom Boulevard undercrossing to Sunrise Boulevard until 6, Prairie City Road to East Bidwell Street until 6, with a closure of the Prairie City Road on-ramp until 6. Eastbound 50 Yolo County, the Cabaldon Parkway off-ramp is closed until 7, along with the north and southbound Jefferson Boulevard off-ramp. In the Delta, one-way controlled traffic on the Rio Vista Bridge until 8 a.m. Traffic on the 10s every 10 minutes. Morning to the afternoons, KFBK News Radio, 93.1 FM, 1530 a.m.
4: Now, Sacramento weather.
8: Through the overnight hours, mainly clear, low 59 to 63. Sunshine Saturday, high 96 to 100. Sunday, plenty of sun, a high 93 to 97. And sunshine Monday, high 92 to 96. I'm AccuWeather's Andy Robb on KFBK, Sacramento's News Radio.
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1: It's all about learning to fly. That's Pink Floyd on Coast to Coast AM, 1987. David Gilmour, he actually wrote this after learning to pilot aircraft, and he discovered the freedom of the sky, and that's where he wrote that. That was the Momentary Lapse of Reason, I think is the name of the album. I think Tommy would be very happy that I said that, because I think I got that right. Anyway, so tomorrow here on Coast to Coast AM, I'll be back. It's a Willis weekend. I love it. We've got Assetti Ranch. We're going to be talking with James Gilliland. He'll be talking about what's been going on there and what his thoughts are as well. I'm sure we'll get to hear about some great disclosure stuff. He's been talking about that for a long time in his life. And then also Gary Osborne, he's the co-author of James Penniston's books about the Rendlesham Forest, or book. And he is decoding, and that's what the book is about, decoding the Penniston code, all the ones and the zeros that James got when he was like, when he was touching the UFO, and he got a download of ones and zeros. So he's one of the people that's been decoding the Penniston code. So we are going to find out and learn more about that tomorrow. I hope that you'll join me, because that's very interesting stuff. It's like, what does that mean? And what does that mean now after all that's been happening? So that's for tomorrow night. Open lines continue. Stay with us here, Coast to Coast AM.
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0: Hey there, welcome back to Coast AM. I'm Connie Willis. Thanks for being here. It is the, golly, I can't believe it. It's the last hour. It's been flying by tonight's show. That's always a good thing. When it flies by, that means you're having fun, you're getting in there, you're part of it, you know, you're present through it all. So, the last hour of open lines, you got something to say, give us a call. We've been, a lot of us been talking about disclosure. But and exposure, I guess it kind of, you know, exposes them. But we were on a call with Wes from Wildcard Line Number 3 out of Ohio, and Wes was telling us about a drowning that he had back in 2024, I believe. So Wes, so you're in a pool, and that's where you were drowning, and you were brought up by your, who was it, sister?
1: It was my sister-in-law.
0: Okay, sister-in-law?
1: She's an RN. She noticed that I was laying in the pool with my shoulders down, my feet up, and she estimated that I was underwater from 5 to 7 minutes. And her boyfriend got me out of the pool. He literally jumped in and threw me out over. It was an above ground. It wasn't an in ground. It was an above ground. He threw me over the edge, and he immediately started CPR on me because she knew I wasn't breathing.
0: Okay.
1: It was a really bad thing, and the thing was is. I passed away. He brought me back with CPR, but I remember, and it's not a dream. It's a memory. I have a memory of a Native American man, an older Native American man, probably in his 60s. He was sitting in a chair. He looked at me. And when he looked at me, it was like I was looking at it on a screen. It's so, that's the only way I can describe it. I was looking at it like, and it faded away to a pale horse. I saw a pale horse. And it was walking away from me. This horse was walking away from me. Like in a diagonal way. It didn't have a saddle, it didn't have a bridle, it had nothing on it. It was just a pale horse that walked away from me. And I've had so many people, Even the crew that picked me up on the ambulance, the crew that flew me, I was flown to a trauma center. They all told me, they was like, it's a miracle that you're even functioning, because like I said, I was underwater for 5 to 7 minutes, and I guess my whole thing with this phone call is you hear a lot about Native Americans.
0: Mm-hmm. Yes.
1: And how spiritual they are. And I am a spiritual person. I am. And it just makes me wonder, like, because that's what I seen. That's what I seen when I passed.
0: Did he say anything to you, or did you get like a message that you felt like you got?
1: He didn't say anything to me. He didn't say anything. He sat there in this old, I could see it right now, Connie. I can see it right now. He sat there in this old wooden chair, and he just kind of looked over at me. And that was it.
0: Did he smile and or wink, or did he say, hey, nothing? Just dead stare look at you, right?
1: He just looked over at me. This Native, and he was a Native American man. I don't know what tribe he would be from, but he was definitely Native American, and I have struggled so much with this.
0: So let me ask. So you said, yeah, you're struggling and you have the PTSD. So don't you find it exhilarating that you saw that and then you came back? Do you see it more as a negative than a positive, or is it just scary to, I mean, now you've got a lot of answers, right? And more questions.
1: It's kind of like I see it both ways. Sometimes it's like when I think about it, it scares me. But other times it makes me feel like there's something there that's protecting me. You know what I mean? Mm-hmm. That makes sense. If that makes sense.
0: Plus, like knowing that you've passed. I'm sorry, go ahead.
1: No, I feel like there's something there that's protecting me, but I also feel like there's something there that's like almost like warning me. Like I don't know. It's so strange. It's the strangest thing, because I mean, I passed away, and it was the strangest, weirdest, most intense thing I've ever been through in my entire life.
0: Mm-hmm.
1: And
0: so you know that a lot of people, when they come back, they have extra talents and abilities. Have you found yourself to have extra abilities?
1: I've noticed that I will pick up on things. I'll notice. I'll think, okay, something's already happened. And then it might be 2 hours, it might be 3 hours, it might be 15 minutes. I'll notice and I'll think something bad is about to happen. And I'll hear something. I listen to talk radio all the time.
0: Thank you.
1: It calms me. It calms me down. So it's like, I'll feel that something's going to happen, and then I'll hear something. Like that mass shooting today down in Texas.
0: Mm-hmm.
1: Like an hour and a half, 2 hours before all that happened, I got really anxious. I got really, you know, it might sound funny. It might sound crazy, but I'm telling you. I got this anxiety and this feeling of dread. And then I came outside. I smoke cigarettes. I came outside to smoke a cigarette, and I turned my phone on to iHeartRadio, you know, whatever I normally listen to. And I heard about this shooting. I was like, oh my God.
0: It's okay, so you have those abilities that, okay. Did you, let me ask this. I mean, were you ever afraid to die? Did you want to die in your life? Were you not happy? Or were you happy that you came back to life?
1: I wasn't afraid. I was glad. I'm so glad because I have children.
0: Okay.
1: And I'm married. And I'm so glad that I did come back. I'm so glad that I came back. My sister-in-law that gave me CPR and brought me back is her and my wife are twin sisters. They're identical twins. It's like everything just fell into place like it was supposed to happen.
0: Mm.
1: If that makes sense.
0: I think so. Were you, it's got to be intriguing to come back and say, you know, I did die. I know I died. You all know I died. And this is what happened when I was there. So did you already know there was something afterwards, or was this your first answer?
1: It was just really surreal.
0: That's a good word.
1: It was really surreal.
0: It's unbelievable, happening. Right?
1: Right. Yes. Yes. Exactly. Exactly. Exactly.
0: Well, I hope you hold on to the good and stay away from what, you know, scares you. What part does scare you?
1: I have PTSD from
0: something. Is it from the death or something before?
1: It was from the death and from being in ICU and suffering from, there's a thing called ICU delirium.
0: Ah, okay.
1: I don't know if you ever heard of that, ICU delirium. And it's from being, a lot of people that had COVID went to ICU delirium. When they were put on a vent and they were put on certain medications, certain drugs that caused them to have this delirium. And it's not dreams. It's actual memories. It's memories.
0: Is that where you want to just escape? Is that where you want to just run and get away?
1: No. It's like you have actual memories. Like I have memories of, like there was at one point in time I was in space. I was in outer space in this canister, some sort of canister. And like I said, it's not dreams, it's memories.
0: Wes, I think you should write a little book about this, or a journal.
1: I urge you to look into ICU delirium.
0: Okay.
1: And all the listeners, look into it, because it's a real thing, and that's one of the main things that has caused my PTSD. And June is PTSD Awareness Month. I didn't know if you knew that or not, but this is PTSD Awareness Month. And it's funny that's when this happened to me.
0: Mm.
1: You know, it's just like there's so many coincidences. It's like, just doesn't make sense.
0: That's right. There's a reason for everything, right? And you maybe, well, hopefully you'll find out the reason for all that happened with you. I want to thank you for calling in. That's a brave thing to tell what you told. That's a tough thing too. And, thanks for calling in, Wes. And thanks, if anybody knows, you know, I don't know, that would be a good show to talk about the PTSD and, ways of, dealing with that. I know that there's so many different people that have many ways of dealing with it, and some get through it and some still stay stuck. And, Wes, I hope that you just keep looking at the good that came from it and the wonderment of it and your knowledge of it. I know there's going to be more questions when that's the case, but man, that was, that's quite a lot that you got to go through. Just keep talking about it and don't be afraid to talk about it, as that helps so much more than just holding it in. Good information. If anybody knows, or dealt with the same thing, let me know. It doesn't have to be disclosure tonight. It's anything you want to talk about. But that's tough. I died as well. I died when I was four. I was maybe 3.5, 4 years old. And young enough not to really know, right? But looking back on it, I know exactly what happened and what I saw and what happened. And back then, they didn't tell you that kind of stuff. They didn't tell you that they died on the table or they died at the scene and we, you know, brought them back when they were in the ambulance or in the hospital. They didn't say all that stuff back then. Maybe they didn't know it to say it, or maybe they were just surprised and just were like, okay, all right, let's just, you know, this is all we need to know. She's fine. But I was walking around the scene, just a little kid walking around the scene, seeing my dad frustrated and just going nuts because I was heading to the hospital and he didn't know what to think. So there you go. Open lines. Wow. That was a good one, Wes. We kept you on that whole time. That's a good one. Thank you so much for sharing that. We have more phone calls. I know it's hard to get in. People are calling me saying, I can't get in. I know. I'm trying to grab them, but man, you got something like that, we got to hear you out, you know? So thanks for calling in, people. We got a whole nother segment, so stay with us. And Tommy D even coming up, too. So Connie Willis here, open lines, coast to coast AM.

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1: An ATF agent is linking the Palisades fire arson suspect with the dark web and AI use. Daniel Martindale reports.
2: The special agent testified on Thursday in the federal trial of Jonathan Rinderkainch. The Uber driver is accused of starting the Lockman fire that later became the Palisades fire. The special agent says investigators found software on his phone linking him with the dark web. Rinderkainch also allegedly asked ChatGPT how to delete all video messages from iCloud shortly after a search warrant was served. Just minutes after the fire started, he allegedly asked ChatGPT if he might be held responsible. I'm Daniel Martindale.
1: California is ending protections to keep invasive golden mussels out of Lake Oroville, including boat inspections. San Francisco officials have dropped plans to cut taxes on expensive real estate deals and will focus now on a proposal to tax foreclosed properties instead. Those are your headlines. I'm Sean Dion.
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3: Work overnight westbound I-80, Yolo County, the Reed Avenue off-ramp and on-ramp closed until 7 a.m. Reduced lanes from Highway 50 to Enterprise Boulevard until 5 a.m. Eastbound 80, reduced lanes across the causeway after Childs Road to Highway 50 until 6 a.m. with a full closure of the north-southbound Enterprise Boulevard loop on-ramp until 7 a.m. Alternating lane closures again, West Capitol Avenue to Reed Avenue until 6 a.m. Full closure, eastbound 80 Reed Avenue off-ramp and on-ramp until 7 a.m. And pavement striping until 6 a.m. reduces lanes on eastbound 80 of the connector at Highway 50 until 6 a.m. Traffic on the 10s every 10 minutes, mornings and afternoons, KFBK News Radio.
0: Now, Sacramento weather.
4: Clear through the overnight hours, low 59 to 63. Later Saturday, sunshine, high 96 to 100. Sunday, plenty of sun, high 93 to 97. Monday, sunny, high 92 to 96. I'm AccuWeather's Andy Robb on KFBK, Sacramento's News Radio.
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1: Hypnotize with Fleetwood Mac on Coast to Coast AM. Another great tune. That was 1973. See, I need to ask Tommy D questions like that. Bob Welch had basically filled that tune with mysterious locations and strange experiences, and you got the feel of it, right? And the album of the album was called A Mystery to Me. So really good stuff, Into Our World for sure.
2: What a great song.
1: Yeah.
2: What a great song. And nice job on the Pink Floyd, by the way.
1: Thanks, man. I appreciate that. That means a lot. That means a lot.
2: We want to talk real quick about emerging artists. On the first Sunday of each month, for the first 2 hours, we play emerging artist music. So that means you, if you're a singer or a musician out there and you have some recorded music, we'd like you to submit it. Just go to coasttocoastam.com. In the search, just put emerging artists and all the guidelines will pop right up. Send that baby and we just might hear your music right here on Coast to Coast AM.
1: When that happens, what happens after that with people? Have you seen some success stories come from that?
2: Yeah, it's really cool. What happens is once we choose the 7 songs per Sunday, Lex does a little collage of all the musicians and artists up on the website. And then they get, you know, people call in and they say, hey, thanks for playing my song. You know, a bunch of people went to my website. So, and of course, the goal is to sell their music however they're selling it. So
1: that's great. That's so cool. Yeah, I'm glad that we do that because... You know, so hard to get in, you know, and you get a...
2: And you know what? You would be surprised at how much really great music and great musicians are out there. It's amazing.
1: I agree.
2: Okay, so here we go. Ready?
1: Okay.
2: All right. 19- You having fun with this?
1: A little bit.
2: All right. Oh, that's not good. Okay, so...
1: No, you know, 50-50.
2: 1970 on CBS. Two of the main characters were Lou and Rhoda.
1: Was that Rhoda or Diner?
2: No. Okay, Rhoda, here's the second clue. There was a character who was a newsman named Ted Baxter.
1: Oh, Mary Tyler Moore?
2: There you go. Ding, ding, ding.
1: I love Ted. He was funny. Oh, my goodness. He was. And on Caddyshack, that man was funny.
2: Oh, Caddyshack for sure. Oh, my God. All right, Judge Snails. Okay, last one for the night. 1964, this debuted on CBS. The family... had a dragon named Spot.
1: Oh, Monsters or Adam's Family?
2: Which one?
1: Let's see. Spot. I'm thinking that Spot was more Herman-ish and the Monsters.
2: It was the Monsters. Very good.
1: Okay, good.
2: You're gonna go two for two. Do you remember where Spot lived? Do you remember where Spot lived?
1: Like under the stairs?
2: Yeah, exactly.
1: What an amazing show. Every bit of that was hilarious, wasn't it? They did everything right.
2: That was a great show. And Fred Gwynne was just a master entertainer, especially in like My Cousin Vinny. He was just phenomenal.
1: How can you not? Whenever you see him, he's just Herman.
2: That's true, though. Did you see Pet Sematary?
1: Yeah, yeah.
2: He was scary in that.
1: That's true. Yeah.
2: He was very scary.
1: He could do other stuff for sure, but you still saw like, hey, there's Herman.
2: He's Herman, I know. Very versatile actor. You did. You're right. You're absolutely right. You did. You saw Herman Munster.
1: Well, when you said that, what was that, Herman's head? That's the only thing I thought of was Herman.
2: You got to Google that. Look on YouTube. There's a couple little episodes. It's a pretty good show.
1: I will. Well, hey, man, thanks. I hope you have a good weekend. What do you got planned?
2: It's the playoffs right now in the NHL, so we're excited about that. I'm watching some of that. And tomorrow, maybe just some lunch with some friends.
1: All right. All right. Well, when I visit, lunch, what do you got for me? Lunch, dinner? You going to cook? We just going to go out? We got to say hi.
2: Let me figure that one out. Can I figure that one out? I'll marinate.
1: Are you a cook? On a
2: little. I can cook.
1: Really? Okay. All right. Cook. No, I want to try that. Yeah. Well, and then I can talk to you about that on the air.
2: That's true. That's right. You can tell me how bad my cooking was.
1: Or good. How good it is.
2: This was a fast show. Have a good night.
1: Thanks so much. We got Open Line's going to continue here on Coast to Coast AM.

0: Christine Rose, how did you become involved in holistic health and healing?
1: By being extremely ill and trying to find a solution. I was told I was dying with 3 months to live, and I wasn't going to give up. Helmut Keller researched it, and that is why we are so fortunate to have Carnivora today. I was treated by him every day with Carnivora, and it's phenomenal. It's phenomenal. And you don't really have to be very ill to have the benefits of Carnivora.
0: How many weeks or months into the supplementation did you start feeling that there really is an impact? I'm going to live.
1: Probably 2 months, and that was by observing the blood work.
0: So you were supposed to die in 3 months, and 34 years later, you're helping others to heal.
1: I am staying with my natural programs, mm-hmm. one of which is Carnivora. 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That's why I feel so fantastic, and I'm past 80.
0: Beautiful.
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0: We are back. Open lines here on Coast to Coast AM. Hey there, I'm Connie Willis. Be back tomorrow night as well. Hope that you'll join me for that. Tonight, we've been talking about disclosure, whether it's from what has been dumped by the government and also or dumped, dropped, given, shown, whatever you want to say. And also Disclosure Day, the movie by Spielberg. And sometimes just people, this is just what they have always wanted to talk about and always do. So it's up to you if you want to talk about that or not or anything else. It is entirely up to you. It's open lines, so that's fine. And you can ask me something. You can tell an account, whatever you'd like to do. I know the lines are full. I know you can't get in, but we got a lot of people here, so we're going to go to that. There was another question. Oh, I was going to, I guess at one point, my biggest question is, and I think maybe today's the movie, a lot of y'all saw it today. I saw it yesterday in previews. Today was the big launch where if you went, you got the popcorn with the box or the bucket with all the memorabilia on it, and you got any of the prizes or any of the merchandising kind of stuff to where you could buy or they give it to you. That was the big thing today. From what I'd read, I'd went on the preview, so there was nothing. I didn't even get the popcorn I paid for. I got to tell you, I don't know what to do about that, but I'm going to remember that always with this movie. But, you know, I've always wondered when anybody does movies like this, or movies just in general about ET or disclosure or anything like that, they just seem to focus on other things. And this movie, to me, focused on the experiencer. And that was great. As being one, it was nice because you started seeing, Oh, good. He knew that. Oh, good. He got that. Great. Now it's interesting how he put the dots together. And I might have had other dots. I might have had other lines drawn, but those were, I can see that. Oh, that's good. That's good. So I think you're going to like it. I think you're actually going to like it. I thought it was going to be 1980s, you know, this fantasy kind of thing. And I was going to be bummed because I thought, okay, what are we going to get here? But, I think it was very educational. And, well, when you see the last scene, you'll probably also go, ah, I love it. I did. I went, ah, I love it. So, anyway, I want to know what you all think at one point. Let's go to the lines. Wild card line number five. Talk to Rory out of Chicago. Hi, Rory. Welcome to Coast AM. Thanks for hanging in there. I know you've been there for a bit.
1: Yeah, I've been there for a while, but I'm glad I got on. So just a few things that I wanted to talk to you about was one day I left my house about 19 years ago. And I was on my way to a friend's house, and I was like kind of, you know, hungry after kind of waking up a little bit late. So it was about maybe 11 o'clock or so by the time I had gotten into town. And I stopped at this little Italian restaurant. And when I walked in, it was just the lady behind the counter. And she didn't say anything to me at all other than, you know, what are you looking for? And I was like, well, I've never eaten here before because I haven't. And so I'm looking at the menu, and then I hear the door behind me go ding like when I walked in. And so I look. And there's a state police officer, because I saw the gold badge, walk in. And then right behind him was an FBI agent, because he had a silver badge, I mean, obviously, and it said FBI on it. He was wearing a suit. The other guy was just kind of dressed as a normal person. The state cop said to me, have you ordered yet? And I said, oh, no, I was just telling the lady behind the counter I don't know what the, you know, to order. And I looked at him, and then he kind of chuckled, and he goes, well, I do. And so he goes up there, and he knew the lady's name, so he started talking to her about ordering food. And I was like, yeah, I don't know what I want to do. And when I look over at the Fed who's standing behind him, and those are the only two people that are in there besides me, he looks over at me, and his eyes went black. And like when he blinked, so like he blinked at me, and like it was almost like it was purposeful, like his eyes went black, right? And I thought, well, that's a neat trick. I used to have party contacts, right? He's got like some kind of UV party contacts, right? And literally, Connie, he leans into me and he's like, And so like they transitioned from like a black color, right? Because like he blinked again and they did it again. They weren't black. So like they weren't black, you know, cause he was closer to me. So I'd say like about 4 feet, right? They look black, maybe 4 feet away. They look black as blackout contacts would, black the entire eye out. But if they're close to you, they're actually kind of translucent and it's like a mucous membrane. And I could actually see the capillaries in them in like a little cartilagistic region around the outside. I swear to God, Connie, I swear to God, I put it on everything and I'm not suicidal. I have no known schizophrenia, you know, in my genetic recessive traits. I've never had any delusions, hallucinations, anything to that sort. So anyway, this thing says, you can do whatever you want, Rory. And he knew my name. And so like, I'm looking at him, right? And I'm like I could feel like roots grow out of my feet and like my hair stand up on the back of my head. And I'm thinking to myself, what in genetic mutation is going on here? What is this thing? What am I seeing here? What is this? I was like so overwhelming, right? So what I did was I faked like I left my wallet in my car, right? But you know, as I unstuck my feet basically from my heart pumping out of my chest. Anyway, what really made this really weird about this was that, when I saw this, I thought, you know, at first that they were, like I said, they're like the party contacts. But when I saw like a capillary region in there and I saw them recessing toward his nose, right in the center of his eyes, there was three little lines that looked like, almost like there was a fingernail underneath of the skin or like the tip of a fingernail, let's say. You know, they were very, very small and they were like little lines and the skin almost appeared, when the inner eyelid, I should say, that's what I did my research. So, right. You know, I heard that they were called nictitating eye glands and they were remnants in other animals, but there were no known, remnants in humans. There was a case in 1909 of a little Indian girl that had a partial growth of one. But other than that, there's no known medical journals or any science journals that have ever, you know, listed any human beings with any nictitating eye glands or an inner eye gland, right? So in my brain, I'm like, what is going on here, right? You know?
0: Did the lines look like gills and stuff too? Like, were like fish breath, you know?
1: Well, no, they were just like little lines underneath the skin. And what's funny is they kind of vibrated almost like ultrasonic cleaner. Like if you were to put something, you know, the surface tension or the surface of the liquid of an ultrasonic cleaner, as you kind of put like dip something into that to clean it, you know, and it kind of waves like that, and does that kind of weird vibration thing.
0: And love your descriptions.
1: Yeah, it was no bigger than like a fingernail in width, but it was directly in between this guy's eyes or this thing's eyes, whatever this thing is, but hybrid or whatever. And, you know, so like when the inner lenses went back in toward the nose, they stopped at about 85%. You know, they went back in about 85% rather. And there, you know, there's maybe like 15% left to go back in, and they kind of bobbled and then sunk in slowly while that, that little line vibrated. And I'm just standing there staring at that. And I'm like, wow, those were capillaries. That's kind of mucusy looking. That's like a cartilagistic region around the inside. why would a fed have nictitating eye glands? What is going on here? And then I'm like walking to my truck and I'm, you know, my legs are shaking and I'm trying to put my keys into the truck and I'm trying to back out of the place. You know, like I said, I faked like I left my wallet in the truck anyway. And I'm driving down the road and my adrenaline's just surging out of my brain. And I'm thinking all these kooks that I thought were kooks, you know, Alex Jones, David Eichmann, all these people that I've like thought were nuts that talk about like lizards or reptilian alien hybrids and all this crap, right? You know? And so like, I don't know who to tell or what to tell, but, you know, and then of course I get the reaction out of the first place that I go, which was my friend's house. You know, he starts laughing at me and gets his girlfriend to come out and then they both start laughing at, I got up. I was extremely mad. I was trying to be serious and explain it to him. And anyway, so then I left and, you know, I went and did my research. What was funny was, you know, Connie, some of these people that have mentioned some other things that have been going on with like scientists, you know, that have been disappearing and things like that. One of the things that that I was actually involved in at the time was research and like advanced propulsion, because I had seen things in the sky that I didn't understand from a conventional physics standpoint, obviously, you know, objects that move from point A to point B and then back. You know, why isn't the strawberry turning to jelly per se? What craft can do that? Are they manned? Are they unmanned? You know, what principles of propulsion? And then, of course, if those principles of propulsion exist for a craft to be able to do that, then, wow, that must take an immense amount of power. So how do they do that? And you know what I'm saying? So those are all the things that kind of I was, you know, involved in at the time. And then I kind of felt like that was kind of like a thing where they kind of said, shh, about, you know, some of the things that I had gotten into when it came to like a plate assemblies or, well, accretion disks and shielding and, you know, some of the methods. Well, I'd just say maybe like the hydrogen 3 isotope as an alternative.
0: Wow, you have gotten into it.
1: Well, yeah.
0: So and by the way, I'm not laughing at you. I'm not laughing at you. I'm laughing with you.
1: It sounds absolutely ridiculous.
0: I totally get what you're talking about, though.
1: So, I mean, it actually sounds completely ridiculous, and I would think anybody with any type of rationale that would hear anything that would just come out of my mouth about that. But, I mean, if there are any other callers, right, or any other listeners, rather, that have seen anything like that, whether they've been on the convict end of the spectrum or otherwise, let's say, you know, with somebody in the high echelons of either service or government or something to that effect that has seen thing, something that isn't necessarily explainable. You know, can you imagine the ramifications of the thought process of somebody intelligent that would incur something like that, Connie? You know,
0: I guess imagine, you're walking in and you already feel it's not right. You're like, I'm the only one here. This lady, you know, there's the lady behind the table. And now these guys come in. I don't know that's a great show right there. That's a show. You know, that's Twilight Zone. That's everything
1: that an FBI agent would be in that would have such knowledge of a human hybrid program for that matter. I mean, and then all the different thoughts that you could think of as to how you could even want to try to prove this or what you would do with that type of information or, you know, all the other things like, you know, are they from, is it us? Are they from here? You know, is there a cycle with the earth that we have to take off or go underground or, you know, are there multiple races? Are there multiple of celestials rather that are here on Earth or visiting Earth and, you know, all the things that are going on with the disclosure basically right now, which everybody thought was completely, you know, loony then. But they don't think it's so loony now, you know?
0: Roy, I love listening to you. I hope to talk to you again. Thanks for calling in. We just have to go because time is up. But thank you so much for calling in. That's great stuff. I totally get it. I love listening to what you have to say and your thoughts. And man, I just wondered, did you feel like you were rude when you were staring? You were staring. Oh man, what a great night. Want to thank Mark Lerner, who was with us earlier, and what a great open lines as well. Tommy D also joining us and talking to us and having a little bit of fun with me. I need to throw some trivia back at him again. I got to remember to do that and see if I can't catch him. So, wow, what a night. Hey, tomorrow night we'll be back. We've got James Gilliland and we've got Gary Osborne and we'll be talking about the Penniston Code and who knows what else for tomorrow night. I hope that you'll join me and I hope you'll enjoy the music too and I hope you enjoyed it today. All right, so we want to thank everybody that has helped out from the show, from the foothills of the Colorado Rockies, and we're going to Julie Talbot, Bill May, Tommy Danheiser, Dan Galani, Stephanie Smith, Mike Cosio, Adam Thompson, Lex Lonehood, Sean LeDesour, Alec Fernandez, Tim Vanall, Gina Salvati, Donna Walker, Miranda Morano, Sue Tricas, Rich Barra, Lisa Gar, Ryan Recker, Richard Sirrett, George Knapp, and of course, George Norrie, the Coast to Coast AM family. Hey, tomorrow night, I'm looking forward to it. I hope that you do too. Until we meet again, keep watching the night skies and continue with me to seek out the strange and uncover the unknown. For Coast to Coast AM, I'm Connie Willis.

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14: From ABC News, I'm Dave Packer. The Trump administration announcing that the U.S. and Iran are closer to a deal than ever before. Even Iran's foreign minister acknowledging that, but the agreement appears to be more of a deal to start negotiating. However, retired Vice Admiral and former Deputy Commander of U.S. Central Command Robert Harwood points out this prelude to a deal appears to be in Iran's

0: birthday.
1: The UFC insists they're footing the bill, which already tops $60 million. But this is a massive marketing opportunity. Corporate sponsorships prominently displayed around the cage. And taxpayer money will be spent on Super Bowl-level security handled by the Secret Service.
0: ABC Chief White House Correspondent Mary Bruce. Also on the president's birthday, his name coming down off the Kennedy Center. The administration lost a last-minute appeal to keep the name up. The original court order stated that a name change requires an act of Congress.
2: For context here, Trump was planning on closing down the Kennedy Center for about 2 years, pouring about $250 million into improving the center overall. Trump has now basically said that if his name's not on it, that renovation's not happening.
0: That's ABC's Peter Haralambos. 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
4: A busy city-owned airport in San Diego was shut down for a few hours after a fire broke out in a hangar, but flames were stopped before they could reach any planes or fuel. John Fink reports.
5: Montgomery Gibbs Executive Airport is now back open after an early morning fire spread to hangars on site. Jason Shanley with San Diego Fire Rescue says hangars caught fire around 3:45 a.m.
6: One of the concerns when they came in this morning is there are a few 11,000-gallon Jet A fuel containers, which are highly flammable.
5: I'm John Fink.
4: Smoke from a massive warehouse fire in Tracy drifted into the Central Coast on Thursday, according to satellite imagery. And one woman has died and another remains in critical condition after they were swept into the ocean by rising tides near Yellow Bank Beach in the Santa Cruz area. Those are your headlines. I'm Sean Dion.
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7: Overnight work on Highway 99. Reduced lanes northbound Arno Road to Dillard Road until 6. Southbound until 7. Reduced lanes north and southbound 99 at Martin Luther King Jr. Boulevard until 5 a.m. Reduced lanes southbound Florin Road to Mack Road until 3 with a closure of the Florin Road on-ramp. Reduced lanes southbound Capstee Freeway Exposition Boulevard to the Elvis Rail Crossing until 7. Yolo County westbound Highway 50. Reduced lanes from Jefferson Boulevard to I-80 until 6 a.m. with a closure of the westbound 50 to eastbound 80 connector ramp until 6. And alternating lane closure. Your southbound I-5 from the San Joaquin Sacramento County line to Highway 12 until 8 a.m. Traffic on the 10s every 10 minutes, mornings and afternoons, KFBK News Radio.
3: Now, Sacramento weather.
8: Through the overnight hours, mainly clear, low 59 to 63, sunshine Saturday, high 96 to 100. Sunday, plenty of sun, a high 93 to 97, and sunshine Monday, high 92 to 96. I'm AccuWeather's Andy Robb on KFBK, Sacramento's News Radio.
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0: We are broadcasting live from the confines of an abandoned radio station in the secluded apartment building in a closet of high strangeness. From the foothills of the Colorado Rockies, it is time for full disclosure of the topics they told us were off limits. Hello there, I'm Connie Willis. This is Coast to Coast AM. And tonight, disclosure day, astrology, how that fits in together, open lines, and perfect music for sky watching. You let me know. I think you're going to say the same. So go ahead, turn off those lights. Join me for another interesting evening of conversation, much needed education, and the chance that we might get a little closer to the truth of what lurks amongst us and what is beyond. I'm Connie Willis, and this is Coast to Coast AM.
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0: Coast to Coast AM, Connie Willis here. How are you? It's going to be a wonderful weekend. I'm excited about it. A lot of people talking about disclosure, and we're going to be doing that as well, especially tonight, an open line. So I'd like to hear from you and what you think about disclosure. Looking forward to your thoughts on maybe the film, if you saw it today or yesterday, or maybe you just already have your thoughts anyway, and you can tell us about that. All righty, big day here. I'm telling you, it's going to be interesting. I think you're going to enjoy the music as well. That's going to be fun. We'll have Tommy D in here making appearances along the way too, trying to stump me as he likes to do. And if you'd like to, he does it. And if you would like to find me, you can go to ConnieWillis.com and sign up for my newsletter. And that's called Where's Willis? Just when you get there, just wait about 3 seconds and the window will pop up and you can sign up. All righty. Let's get ready here. What do we? Oh, listen to this. USA. Congrats to our soccer team that pulled it off 4-1 tonight. And now they're heading Friday. They're going to be playing Australia. Congratulations. We're behind you. And it looks like a lot of fun. Everybody's cheering it on and having a good time with what's happening with soccer as well. Our guest tonight, Mark Lerner, you guys know him. He's been on here before. Astrologer. He's been on here many times for like, I don't know what, 25,000 billion years. He's been coming in and talking to all of us here. And this is the first time I get to talk to him, but he's a nationally respected astrologer and author and publisher with like, I guess, over 40 years of experience in both personal and world astrology. And we're going to go, we're going to learn that tonight, that there is a difference between the two. Also, former publisher and editor of Welcome to Planet Earth. And that was an internationally acclaimed astrology newspaper magazine that helped bridge the worlds together so that you could learn a whole lot more. He's been a busy man and he keeps it going. And he decided that he was going to see the Steven Spielberg film Disclosure Day. And he was going to kind of, well, I'm going to let him tell you what he did. But because of that, I had to get ready. So I also went to see the movie. I went yesterday and well, we'll talk about that tonight. Mark Lerner, welcome back to Coast AM. How are you tonight?
1: I'm great, Connie. It's so wonderful to share with you and the Coast to Coast AM audience.
0: So you decided, I'm going to go see Disclosure Day. That's what I'm going to talk about. I'm going to, you know, add the astrology to it. And so because I was having you on, I was like, well, I better be ready. I'm going to go see that. I was going to wait till a little later, wait till a date paid for it, you know, that kind of thing. Didn't work out. I had to go do it myself. They're supposed to bring me popcorn. They didn't bring me popcorn, but I watched the movie. You watched the movie. And we got to be very careful not to give it away to anybody as well, but still talk about it.
1: Well, one of the things that was verified for me is a lot of my work in astrology goes back to 1947. And of course, a lot of Coast to Coast AM listeners understand the importance of that year. Roswell crash and everything that happened, June, July, and with the famous newspaper headline, you know, RAAF, Air Force, basically in New Mexico, recover crashed, flying saucer. However, the work that I did, that I've researched, is that there is actually, before that, 2 weeks before, and I've made a big study of this because there is actually a chart for flying saucers. Literally, that term entered our language on June 24th, 1947 was the date. And this is a very famous event in the state of Washington between Mount Rainier and Mount Adams. Yeah, this is Kenneth Arnold, who was a businessman aviator, and he happened to be flying his plane, and he wrote down the time, or he marked it down, 2:59 in the afternoon, and he saw like 9 incredibly fast-moving objects. What happened was is that the next day, I believe it was in Pendleton, Oregon, and there's a famous story about this, and people can look this up in Wikipedia if you wanted to type in flying saucers or Kenneth Arnold. You'll pretty much be able to move around and find all this out. So the next day, he's trying to explain to a bunch of reporters. This would have been, so the event happened June 24th, 47, 2 weeks before the Roswell headlines, okay? And so he's describing how fast they're moving, 1,200 miles an hour, whatever it was. And one of the reporters seemed to ask, okay, so give us a better description, you know, Kenneth, about what's going on here. And he said something like, well, if you take a stone and you would skim it along the water, and some reporter says, you mean like a flying saucer? So that visual happened, and that was reported. And one thing I looked up was, I think it was in Dayton, Ohio, somewhere in the Midwest. 2 days later, there was a headline in the newspaper, flying saucer seen so-and-so. And this is an important kind of concept for a couple of reasons. So I don't want to, I know we have a certain limited time of each subject matter we want to do. But for the audience about astrology, there is therefore a chart for 2:59 in the afternoon. And it's one of the more monumental charts that I've ever studied, because I've been involved with studying the astronomy and astrology, the Star Wars movie, particularly the first one in 1977, Memorial Day holiday, and then Close Encounters in the fall, the Voyager missions in 77. But back in 47, we had these two big events in the United States. So Flying Saucers has a chart. On my website on Grapier Enterprises, we have a section called Astroscope. I've done over 130 podcasts, and there's a section called The Astrological Secret of Star Wars, and it's podcasts 26, 27, and 28. And there's a couple hours where I'm sharing all these articles that I wrote about Star Wars and about Spielberg and Lucas and these movies. And there's the chart in podcast 27 in our folder section for Flying Saucers. So anybody wants to see the chart, we might mention a little bit of what's in there. There is a chart for astrologers to look at and say, okay, Flying Saucers does have a birth, even though we go back thousands of years to ancient times and we're fast forwarding. And of course, the movie that just came out this weekend. But I wanted people to know that 1947 is a big year.
0: And he included that in the film as well. Just a little bit there, didn't he?
1: Yeah, there's this mention. I found this really fantastic for me. Having watched, I don't know, Spielberg has done apparently 36 films. I haven't seen all of them, but I've seen all the major blockbusters and so on. And it was just interesting. I just saw a review that he was talking to somebody from one of the news stations. And this won't spoil it really for anybody. But one of the things about Steven Spielberg, he's a sun sign Sagittarius. And there's a lot of Sagittarian energy, people like Arthur C. Clarke, who wrote particularly A Space Odyssey and all kinds of other science fiction. He's also a Sagittarian. And I follow a lot of these different people who are sun sign Sagittarians, because their energies are very close to what we call the galactic center when we look at astronomy from the Earth standpoint and living where we live in our solar system. When you study astronomy, we know that we're not near the center of the Milky Way galaxy. We're 26,000 light years away. But in the field of astrology and astronomy, if we're trying to zoom in to the center of our galaxy, it's in the direction of Sagittarius. It's just a fact. It's a real happening, and that hardly changes over periods of time. It's a very slow moving change because we're very far away. So I'm not saying that Sagittarians, and it's not just sun sign Sagittarius. If any of you have a planet, it could be the moon, it could be a planet, it could be an asteroid, anything in Sagittarius. I have family members who have this area rising in their charts. I just know so many people. I have Sagittarius energy myself. And it's a very idealistic energy. And I think Steven Spielberg's whole opus, all of his work, he summed up in something he said in the last like 2 or 3 days about the movie. He said it's an inequity that certain people know this truth, this big truth about UFOs, flying saucers, and another big section of humanity doesn't. And so I think what he's trying to do, like he did with Close Encounters, he did the movie AI, he did The War of the Worlds, he did E.T. and all these other ones, is that what he's trying to do now at the sort of close of his career, he's turning 80, is kind of offer right now, this is what we're all feeling about disclosure. And it's not just the U.S. government. All governments have had these experiences. So the big question that I think comes out of the movie is a question of religion and philosophy and what will happen if or if and when all of this finally comes out that there's been something going on.
0: So let's, do you hear me okay?
1: Yeah, I hear you perfectly.
0: Okay. Okay. So I just want to ask you real quick, what did you think of the movie without giving it away to anybody? What were your thoughts?
1: I think that the way I look at almost any movie that I see, and I am a big movie buff, you know, TV, I'm a child of the 50s and 60s and so on, TV, going to movies all the time, is that what I try and do is not, I don't want to judge the movie in some kind of like, I don't know, imperial or as if I'm a reviewer. I'm trying to understand what is the director of the movie, in particular the director of movies, what is this director trying to communicate? What is the body of work that the director has already communicated? In this case, we have 50 years. In astrology, there's a little planet called Chiron that was discovered in 1977 when Close Encounters came out. And it's a little planet that it's kind of a comet-like planet between Saturn and Uranus. We call it Chiron. It's named after Centaur from Greek mythology, who is a very wise centaur. There's a fascinating history about it and how that works in astrology. And the thing is that what I did here was I actually looked, unfortunately, in the International Movie Database. I took a sneak peek there like that this morning, and I saw all over the place, you know, there's so many critical comments because what's happening is that so many people have seen Close Encounters. They've seen Jaws. They've seen War of the Worlds, Minority Report. You go on the whole list. I only just recently watched, I had never watched Jaws, for instance. It was on Netflix.
0: What?
1: You know, I found that it was always out there, but it wasn't a sci-fi thing, and I was into sci-fi stuff.
0: I got it.
1: Yeah, and then I just watched AI, which a lot of people may not realize was a Steven Spielberg movie that came out actually right before 2001 in the summer of that year, and it's an extraordinary film. And now we're all talking about AI and higher intelligence and what is going on. And we're all consumed with where is this all going? Literally today, Elon Musk, you know, created his IPO for space. What's it called again?
0: SpaceX
1: with it, you know, making him the first $1 trillion man. Remember, it was Lee Majors. Lee Majors was the $1 million man. That was in what, 1970 something, and now we have the first $1 trillion man, who's actually has the $1 trillion. It's not a TV show.
0: Man,
1: and, so whether we like it or not, all of this is happening. And my feeling is that what I think is all this is all about with disclosure and advanced technologies and where all this is coming from, and maybe we can get into that in the second part of what we're talking about. Like, where are the flying saucers? Where are the UFOs? Like, where are they dimensionally? Where on earth might they be? You know, where are the more likely places based on what we've seen happening or things like on Ancient Aliens and all these different shows, what you've reported, what's been on Coast to Coast, you know, for decades and so many different investigations. You know, we all have different opinions about that kind of thing. But I thought the movie itself, from the standpoint of understanding what Steven Spielberg was trying to do, he's trying to make a modern, like, this is what's happening now. And when you look at Close Encounters and a lot of these other movies like E.T., they're kind of like these fantasy stories. You know, they're
0: right. Magic. That's absolutely a good way to put it. Exactly.
1: This was his attempt. That's if people who write reviews, I'm just saying in general, were to see the movie, and a lot of them have already seen it, but try and understand, okay, what is actually what's the purpose of the director? And if you know also their astrology, even a little bit, Sagittarians are, I don't want to just use the word idealist, but it is considered the third fire sign after Aries and Leo. It's in the last part of the zodiac, and generally Sagittarius is said to be ruled by the planet Jupiter. And it has a lot to do if a person is a Sagittarian sun sign or moon or rising or have Mercury or Venus or whatever it may be, they're part of their job or their feeling on Earth is, I want to know the big picture. I want to know everything as much as possible. And that's who Steven Spielberg is with every movie he does. there's a very kind of universal thing. But also, there's always the child. In every movie, there is kind of this sense of the little part in us that has that sense of wonder. I mean, it's in the George Lucas Star Wars, you know, in an incredible way. But if you look at all, you know, the George Lucas, particularly Star Wars, the 9 movies, particularly the 6 that George did, you know, particularly more on his own before Disney got it, what you have, like, they're very close to one another, you know, friends for a long time. And a lot of the stories, like Indiana Jones, this I didn't know, Connie, and I thought you might want to know this. This is the 45th anniversary, June 12th of this year, of when Raiders of the Lost Ark appeared 45 years ago today. Oh. And that story is a Lucas story. All the Indiana Jones stories are George Lucas, directed by Steven Spielberg.
0: Well, I saw it like you saw it. You know, usually he's got this sense of wonderment happening. He's got this magic happening. This is not like that. This is very real. And that's what I was kind of proud of him as I'm watching it, because I thought, oh, this is great. He didn't go like 1980s. He's showing it, telling it like it is. And my thought, I've heard, and I have heard that a lot of critics are like, this is, you know, this is not worth going to, blah, blah, blah, blah, blah. That's if you're expecting this magical thing. But if you are a coast, if you're a coast listener, you're going to like, if you are an experiencer like myself, you're going to get it. You're going to like it. You're going to like what he did. You're going to like what he did. You're not going to go, oh, he has no idea what we've gone through in our life. We're going to look at that and go, oh, and I did. I was like, wow, he nailed that. He nailed that. He nailed that. Thank you. You know, he had other interpretations a little bit different along the way, but still he grasped what really is happening. So maybe he is listening to Coast AM to get the answers.
1: Well, one thing just to add, you know, when we pause here in a moment, I know, like, Emily Blunt is a Pisces sun sign. Okay, so she's one of the main actresses. I mean, anybody can look that up, you know, International Movie Database or trailers. And I'm going to forget his first name, Domingo. He's a Sagittarius, and which is the same sun sign as Steven Spielberg. And so Steven Spielberg often puts himself in, like, Richard Dreyfuss, for instance, in Close Encounters, was Steven Spielberg in the movie, you know? So a particular actor, same as Richard Dreyfuss, also did that in Jaws. So in other words, Steven Spielberg is always putting somebody who's representing his views or his energy into the movie. So I found it fascinating that these two main actors, actor, actress, and actor, are Pisces sun sign and Sagittarius, you know what I mean? Which, again, were the male figure in the movie, who is basically a representation, a strong representation of Steven Spielberg, is the same sun sign as Steven Spielberg. You see what I mean? So when you investigate the birthdays of different people in these movies, and I've done this a lot for decades, you know, that's why I tune into certain movies and films and can understand it from a different perspective. I'm just trying to understand the astrology, the sort of cosmic part of, like, a great movie or a great series of, you know, wherever you'd see it, to understand more of the astrology that's part of it.
0: And we will learn more from what Mark Lerner is talking about. And if it doesn't make sense to you, we'll ask him, hey, what's that mean in layman's terms? Is this good for the future, bad for the future, or some answers are coming? We'll find out. Stay with us. Connie Willis, Coast to Coast AM.

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1: An ATF agent is linking the Palisades fire arson suspect with the dark web and AI use. Daniel Martindale reports.
2: The special agent testified on Thursday in the federal trial of Jonathan Rinderknecht. The Uber driver is accused of starting the Lockman fire that later became the Palisades fire. The special agent says investigators found software on his phone linking him with the dark web. Rinderknecht also allegedly asked ChatGPT how to delete all video messages from iCloud shortly after a search warrant was served. Just minutes after the fire started, he allegedly asked ChatGPT if he might be held responsible. I'm Daniel Martindale.
1: California is ending protections to keep invasive golden mussels out of Lake Oroville, including boat inspections. San Francisco officials have dropped plans to cut taxes on expensive real estate deals and will focus now on a proposal to tax foreclosed properties instead. Those are your headlines. I'm Sean Dion.
0: Now, Sacramento traffic.
3: Work overnight on eastbound Highway 50, the 650 project with reduced lanes from the Yolo County line to the Camp City connector until 7. Closed until 7, the eastbound 10th Street slip-on ramp, and closed until 8, the eastbound Stockton Boulevard slip-on ramp. Reduced lanes on 50 eastbound from the Folsom Boulevard undercrossing to Sunrise Boulevard until 6, Prairie City Road to East Bidwell Street until 6, with a closure of the Prairie City Road on-ramp until 6. Eastbound 50 Yolo County, the Cabaldon Parkway off-ramp is closed until 7, along with the north and southbound Jefferson Boulevard off-ramp. In the Delta, one-way controlled traffic on the Rio Vista Bridge until 8 a.m. Traffic on the 10s every 10 minutes. Mornings and afternoons, KFBK News Radio, 93.1 FM, 1530 a.m.
0: Now, Sacramento weather.
4: Clear through the overnight hours, low 59 to 63. Later Saturday, sunshine, high 96 to 100. Sunday, plenty of sun, high 93 to 97. Monday, sunny, high 92 to 96. I'm AccuWeather's Andy Robb on KFBK, Sacramento's news radio.
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10: President Trump has a warning for Iran.
11: There will be more bombing tonight. 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
10: Speaking on Fox and Friends, Trump said Iran is in submission, but they just don't know it yet. Posting on Truth Social today, the president said an operation to assume total control of Iran's oil and gas markets and infrastructure will be taking place at some point in the not-too-distant future. Efforts to fast-track a three-week extension of the nation's warrantless spy powers are facing pushback from Senate Democrats. Section 702 of the Foreign Intelligence Surveillance Act is set to expire Friday, but Democrats are rejecting an extension unless President Trump rescinds the appointment of Bill Pulte as Acting Director of National Intelligence. Senator Mark Warner said his Democratic colleagues will be willing to back a short-term extension if Principal Deputy DNI Aaron Lucas is tapped to lead the office. That's politics. I'm Wendy Swanson.
0: Kitty O'Neill. She gives you the 411 from 4 to 7.
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0: 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Now, here's your guest host, Connie Willis.
1: It is Coast to Coast AM that you are listening to. Connie Willis here, and that's the church at

0: Under the Milky Way. That's 1988, believe it or not. And the band nearly left it off the album, believe it, that or not. That's more important. It became one of the most atmospheric nighttime songs ever recorded. And it's one that you just want to sit outside and look above at night and see the sky and the Milky Way. And that's kind of my theme for this evening and this weekend, Tommy D. That's what's happening. I'm getting in that mood of looking up in the sky.
1: How you doing, Connie?
0: I'm good. How are you?
1: Good. I haven't heard that song in ages.
0: Good. I always like to do that to you because that's, you know, it's tough to get you with music.
1: It's a good song. Well, I never look at your list because I want to be surprised. So.
0: Oh, good. No, you did one time, didn't you? Because you got some really terrible trivia questions.
1: Maybe I did. Were they bad?
0: Yeah.
1: So, they were for me. We want to tell folks about the Paranormal Podcast Network. 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We have a lot of free listening, a lot of shows up there, and it's a lot of fun. So in the search on either of those, you just put Coast to Coast AM. All the shows pop right up. It's a lot of fun.
0: There you go. And he'll be back. Stay with us, Coast to Coast AM.
1: Where are you going?
0: Oh, no.
1: It's trivia night with Connie. Come on.
0: I tried. You know it.
1: Okay, ready?
0: All right. Okay.
1: 1969, it debuted on ABC. It was a sitcom about a lovely lady, and she had a hair of gold.
0: Wait a minute. Lovely lady with a hair of gold. It is the Brady Bunch.
1: Bingo, you got one. Let's see, try another one real quick, okay?
0: Oh, man. Okay.
1: This one's from 1984. It debuted that year on NBC. It starred Felicia, Lisa, and Bill. A little tougher for you.
0: Is it The Nanny?
1: It's not The Nanny. It's a middle-class American family living in Brooklyn.
0: It's not What You're Talking About, Willis.
1: No,
0: what's the different strokes, right?
1: Nope.
0: What's
1: that different strokes? But no, it's not that. Here's the last one. The dad was a doctor. There are millions of people out there right now jumping up and down going, come on, Connie, come on.
0: In 84, I just graduated high school going into college. I was at University of Kentucky and I was not watching TV. We were having other fun. It wasn't Mork and Mindy. I don't know.
1: Okay, I'll tell you, but we're not going to talk about what happened to the actor after this, and you'll understand why. But it was The Cosby Show.
0: Oh, okay. Yeah, we won't talk about it.
1: So you're one for one this break.
0: No, didn't I get two? No,
1: you didn't just get The Cosby Show. You just got The Brady Bunch.
0: Man. All right, okay.
1: Cool.
0: All right. All right. Thank you for coming in. He'll be back. He'll have more trivia, and you all can bust on me. I know you will. Stay with us, Coast to Coast AM.
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0: Back at you, Coast to Coast AM. Connie Willis here with you, and we have Mark Lerner with us tonight. You can find him at Great Bear Enterprises, and that is bear as in the animal, greatbearenterprises.com. And you can learn a whole lot of things from him, and you can also take a part of some very special deals that we've got for Coast to Coast listeners. Mark, I'm going to let you tell what people can enjoy from you. Thanks for helping us out that way. It's always fun to take care of the listeners.
1: Sure. Well, we're offering their state-of-the-art, what's called matrix astrology and numerology reports. We've got 20. They're in plain English. They're very inspirational. They're computerized. And we're offering buy one, get one free. So it's basically 50% off. It's a way to give loved ones, friends a gift, or get one for yourself and another one for yourself. So we're celebrating 45 years as well of my cosmic calendar and the Welcome to Planet Earth newspaper magazine on astrology. And the other thing is that the cosmic calendar itself, you can get by subscription. There are three different prices, but we have now created a 99 cents a month, which is the cheapest one we've ever done. So that's less than $12 a year to pay 99 cents a month. And you get 2 to 4 weeks into the future of my cosmic calendar that I've been doing, as you said, for over four decades.
0: Wow, that's a lot. Do you have anything else? I thought you were good.
1: Oh yeah. I've done classes. There's 36 classes to learn astrology, and that's on discount. Beginner, intermediate, advanced, and of course I do astrological consultations. So there's always order, you know, and basically I will fit you into the schedule and work it out a good time. And I record every session that I do and often do them weekdays in the afternoon or early evening. And I always find a time. So there's three different kinds of phone consultations if you want to have your chart done in a full way.
0: And always mention to them that you are a Coast to Coast AM listener, and that's where you heard it. Thank you so much. And again, you can find them at greatbearenterprises.com. And that bear is the animal, not naked, at all. So that I know of. Okay. So Mark, you're talking about, we're talking about Disclosure Day, the film. We're talking about, 1947, and you're mixing in the astrology there. So as you get into this more, can you also tell me, as long as there's a number to something, then it's, you can use astrology. Is that what I'm picking up? Because you said this actually has storytelling because it's got a date, right? Okay, it has a chart because it's got a date. So,
1: well, anything that has a date. Okay, by the way, Carl Jung, the great Swiss psychotherapist, you know, we started psychology with kind of Freud, you know, then Jung comes along, born about, I don't know, 20 plus years later, and we get a lot of East-West synchronicity ideas coming out of Carl Jung, the anima, the animus, things like that. And Carl Jung wound up getting into UFOs. I mean, he wrote just a vast literature on so many different things. And one of the things that he did study was the charts of married couples. He actually got into astrology. But one of the other things that he is famous for saying about astrology, and this is, you just have to sort of ponder on this point of how he said it. He said, whatever happens at a moment of time has the qualities of that moment of time. Okay. So when he was studying astrology to try and understand married couples, because this is something he got into, like he was basically saying, you know, there's an inner feminine, there's an inner masculine. A lot of this goes into the idea of reincarnation, which is a whole other subject. I studied reincarnation and a lot of esoteric studies. I've co-created two tarot decks. I've done all of that and a lot of philosophical and spiritual studies before I even got to astrology. And that was like when I was about 20, 21, 22. And then suddenly the whole vortex of astrology came into my life, as well as numerology and metaphysics and everything together. But yeah, the idea is that if we have a date, okay, any date, like again, June 24th, 1947 is when Kenneth Arnold basically wound up experiencing these fast moving objects, gave a report the next day, and suddenly we had the term flying saucers. Now, somebody could say, did he really see them? But we do know, you know what I mean? Like this was not a time period where somebody is deliberately trying to fake something. Okay. I'm not saying that it could be anything, but this was not somebody who was like high on LSD or something. He was flying in a plane. He was a businessman. He's an aviator who was in the war, and so on. This is also something interesting because when Lieutenant Colonel Philip Corso came out a number of years later, just really prior to his death, he was pretty old at this point, the day after Roswell, and he was somebody who worked with President Eisenhower. And you see all these pictures in the book, The Day After Roswell. And it's just really fascinating. That came out in 1997. And that is also something that goes back to 1947, which is the idea that there were retrieved biological entities, whatever. And this is not the only place in the world where this has been surmised. You know, the question of Area 51, so many things you've obviously encountered and talked to so many different people all around the planet, you know, of these encounters, whether it's our Area 51, which for years they were saying didn't exist, and they finally said it existed, right?
0: Yep.
1: And the U.S. Navy, you know, for years saying, oh, we don't, you know, these are unidentified. It could be, you know, swamp gas. It could be the planet Venus. I mean, went through all of these things, Project Blue Book, Paperclip, you know, the show like X-Files and different things. I mean, somehow or another, I think there was a rationale behind, like, I always was wondering, why is Ancient Aliens as a show, or now The Unexplained, you know, with William Shatner? Why are you doing what you're doing? Why is Coast to Coast doing? You know, why did Art Bell do this and it wasn't like eliminated? Why did George Norrie, you know, why is all of this happening? And it just makes sense that somehow or another, it couldn't be bottled up. And so there's been, you could make the case that disclosure has been actually happening, you know what I mean, through all of these things.
0: For a long time, yes.
1: Uh-huh. Right. But now I think what Steven Spielberg has just done, which again, I think you and I are in general agreement, everybody's going to have different views, whether it's, you know, 5 out of 5 stars, 4 out of whatever it is, 1 out of 5, 4 out of 5. But the point is, I think that what he's actually done, like I said before, what he said to an interviewer just literally in the last 3 days, was this thing of, it is not equitable that there's an enormous number of people on the inner side, like a secret side, for decades that know something, and the rest of us are not allowed to know that. You know what I mean? And so the questions of like religion and philosophy, and if we were to suddenly, I mean, we see all these things. What was released to the New York Times, was it December of 2019, from footage from, you know, in from the New York Times on its front page, you know, and a long story there, basically showing what was happening near San Diego on an aircraft carrier of the U.S. Navy. You know what I mean? Well, how is that even possible? And then yet now it's another, 7 years. It's going to be 7 years this December since the New York Times released this whole thing with all these pictures.
0: Did you see the latest pictures?
1: Well, I didn't see. Well, the question is, what is the latest? There was one that was like 2 weeks ago, and then there's another latest, right?
0: Yeah, yeah, yeah. I missed it too. I just saw it. I was like, oh, wow, when did that come out? So,
1: well, and then you see the question we have now, and this is really the most difficult. And again, I think we need to thank Steven Spielberg for doing what I feel was very good to me toward the end of the movie, in my personal opinion.
0: Which is
1: that the only way this is going to satisfy people, right? Whatever disclosure is, it's not going to work out the way we've tried to do it. Like, okay, there have been so many congressional meetings and so on, and people get excited and, you know, like, well, we now learn that so-and-so said such and such and so on. Like, there's this former defense, the person who's in charge of Canadian defense, I forget his name, but he's retired now. And for like the last 25 years, he's been saying, yeah, of course there's UFOs, there's flying saucers, you know what I mean? Absolutely, 100%. And he's just talking with common sense and logic. And there's so many people who have done this. And the other thing for me is, going back to 1947 and the beginning of the National Security Act at the end of July 26, 1947. Now, if you look historically, it's not like we had the flying saucer event in the state of Washington, which we did on June 24th. And then we had Roswell. And then what's amazing is the day after Roswell was actually the Senate said, okay, we can do, let's change the way that the Pentagon is. And it sort of combined the Army, Navy, and the Air Force, which didn't have a division. Then suddenly they were part of the military establishment, the Marines, and then the National Intelligence, including the Central Intelligence Agency. If you actually go, you know, to these places, you can see the birthday. They will even celebrate their own birthday. They'll give out information on September 18, 1947. And this began. This is when we started. So it's a treasure trove for astrologers, you see, to know the month, day, and year of something. And if you know the time, then that gets back to Carl Jung's quote of whatever happens at a moment of time has the qualities of that moment, meaning where the sun is, where the moon is, where the planets are, that astrology, the charting of the different alignments and all the planets and so on that make up that moment of time, whether it's a person or the beginning of like the United States 250 years ago at the Declaration of Independence. Every state of the union has a chart for when it entered the union. Every country has a chart, and some countries reincarnate, which fundamentally, because you can go back in time and there's like several charts of Russia. There's several charts of China because administrations change. You see, there are revolutions. So there are charts of countries. There are charts of states. Each one of us has a chart. If you get married, that's a chart. If you buy a car, it's a chart. When you start a job, it's a chart, you see. And you can also use astrology to elect favorable times to do things so that you're not just stuck with a lemon when you go and get a car at the wrong time or something.
0: So what is the chart that you see happening with all this disclosure information? What do you see in the next chapter of that with humanity?
1: Yeah, I mean, again, we have the chart from flying saucers. Okay, so that is a chart, and it is available on my website in this folder. No, it's a little hard to find. Folder 27 in what's called Astroscope, which is over 130 of these podcasts, which are all complimentary at Graper Enterprises. So I've done dozens and dozens of hours for the last 6 years, and I did a series called The Astrological Secret of Star Wars, which has a lot to do with literally George Lucas and Star Wars and what happened in 1977 with that first movie, plus Close Encounters, and so on. But there is a chart for flying saucers in that podcast number 27. And so that way people could actually take a look at it. I'm about to create a podcast on Steven Spielberg from an article I wrote. So if people want to tune into that, it'll probably be created as a podcast in the next 48 hours, and I'll post it in what's called Astroscope at Great Bear Enterprise, and that's complimentary, that area.
0: So what, I mean, okay, if you got a chart.
1: Yeah.
0: Can you look in the past?
1: Let me put it this way. There's not one chart for disclosure, okay?
0: No, I get that. But just generically as a chart, are you, if you have a chart, are you able to look and see past and also future?
1: Well, when you have a chart for anyone or anything, okay, then what we also have in astrology, what we call transits and progressions. In other words, from the moment the clock is ticking, which is basically the first breath of a person, or like, for instance, today, okay, if somebody gets involved with buying that IPO from Elon Musk, that this is the birth, okay, at like, it was like 9 o'clock in the morning, like out of New York City, wherever it was, you know, that they started ringing the bell. Okay. Now, for a person, if they bought their shares at 9:30, that would be their individual moment of like their investment and whatever that is. So the thing is, there's both like the more generic universal thing, right? Supposedly, like this movie Disclosure was supposed to be released today. But then I saw that it was actually released last night in New York, and they had a showing at Lincoln Center 2 days ago, and they were in Paris the week before that. The question becomes like, what is the beginning for what? For the people in France, it would probably be in Paris, you know, when that happened. But as far as the national release of this movie,

0: disclosure. It's really this weekend, and there's going to be a new moon, for instance, on Sunday. And this new moon, when the sun and moon are together, is in Gemini, and it just happens to be at the same place where the planet Uranus was discovered, some people call it Uranus, in 1781 on March 13th. It was discovered at that point. So there's an energizing of this whole weekend is kind of like what I would say is disclosure weekend.
1: Yep. Disclosure weekend, that's for sure. That's a good way to put it. So we're talking with Mark Lerner. You can find him at Great Bear, like the animal, greatbearenterprises.com. He's got some specials for us if you're a Coast to Coast listener. And we've got open lines happening later on, but still more to come with Mark. And I hope you stick around, enjoy the music, and enjoy what we've got tonight. And hopefully you'll also tell me what you think of disclosure later with open lines. Connie Willis on Coast to Coast AM.

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9: From ABC News, I'm Brian Clark. Crews overnight covered President Trump's name with a tarp on the facade of the Kennedy Center for the Performing Arts. It's after a judge rejected a last-minute administration bid to stop the removal of the president's name from the Performing Arts Center. Democratic Representative Joyce Beatty of Ohio filed the suit after President Trump's name was added to the center last year. She said only Congress is authorized to change the name.
10: Last time I checked, it was only members of Congress that voted on the $257 million. And someone actually said that in the board meeting, as they gave him credit for absolutely everything.
9: The up and down prospects of a deal to end the war in Iran are back pointing up. And this time, Iran is echoing the White House message, says ABC's Michelle Franzen.
11: The push to end the war may be entering a decisive new phase. U.S. and Iranian officials are both pointing to new momentum and the possibility of a deal within days. A senior administration official briefing reporters saying there is an 80 to 85% chance it will happen in the next couple of days.

0: if you have a 401k, generally at least some of that is is invested in the S&P 500 or the NASDAQ stock exchange index. So unless you elect to have that stock excluded from your investment, you're going to be exposed to it.
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3: LA County District Attorney Nathan Hochman wants state lawmakers to approve a package of bills backed by his office. Sharon Reardon has that.
4: The six bipartisan bills target repeat drunk drivers, labor traffickers, illegal dumpers, animal abusers, and misconduct by peace officers. The DA's office says the measures have all unanimously passed at least one legislative chamber and are advancing through the California legislature. Among the measures is Senate Bill 907, which would increase penalties for repeat DUI offenders. Hochman describes California's DUI laws as among the weakest in the nation. I'm Sharon Reardon.
3: Parts of Southern California and Central California are getting failing grades for pollution from the EPA, and wine sales are down. So in Lodi, many grape growers are switching to new crops like pistachios, almonds, and olives. Those are your headlines. I'm Sean Dion.
2: Now, Sacramento traffic.
5: Work overnight, westbound I-80, Yolo County. The Reed Avenue off-ramp and on-ramp closed until 7 a.m. Reduced lanes from Highway 50 to Enterprise Boulevard until 5 a.m. Eastbound 80, reduced lanes across the causeway after Childs Road to Highway 50 until 6 a.m. with a full closure of the north-southbound Enterprise Boulevard loop on-ramp until 7 a.m. Alternating lane closures again, West Capitol Avenue to Reed Avenue until 6 a.m. Full closure, eastbound 80 Reed Avenue off-ramp and on-ramp until 7 a.m. And pavement striping until 6 a.m. reduces lanes on eastbound 80 of the connector at Highway 50 until 6 a.m. Traffic on the 10s every 10 minutes, mornings and afternoons, KFBK News Radio.
2: Now, Sacramento weather.
6: Through the overnight hours, mainly clear, low 59 to 63, sunshine Saturday, high 96 to 100. Sunday, plenty of sun, a high 93 to 97, and sunshine Monday, high 92 to 96. I'm AccuWeather's Andy Robb on KFBK, Sacramento's News Radio.
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0: To talk to Connie Willis, call the Wildcard line at 818-501-4109. 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
1: Keeping the music going for you as well. Connie Willis here on Coast to Coast AM. That's the voice, Moody Blues, 1981 for you. And Justin Hayward said it was inspired by the idea that a guiding voice exists within all of us. Yeah, it's a little spooky, creepy, and cool at the same time. I can go into that deeper, but that's another show. In fact, tomorrow night, we've got some more shows. I'll be back with you. Tomorrow, we've got a SETI Ranch we're going to be talking about with James Gilliland. And also, Gary Osborne's going to be with us decoding the Rendlesham Forest, which is, if you know about the ones and the zeros and the James Penniston story, all of that big stuff. Well, remember the Penniston code, the numbers. Yeah, he's going to be talking about that now. He's decoded it. So that'll be tomorrow here on Coast to Coast AM.
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0: And it is Coast to Coast AM that you're listening to. Connie Will is here with you again. Be back here tomorrow night. Looking forward to that. And tonight, later on, not too far away, it's Open Lines. And I'd love to hear what you guys think of the film, if you'd like to do that, or just disclosure. Maybe you have some thoughts and ideas of this is when, this is how, or it never will. It's up to you. So, we got Mark Lerner with us tonight. He's been on here many times before. Nationally respected astrologer, author, publisher with over 40 years experience in both personal and world astrology. We do have the phone lines open so that you can call in and ask a question if you'd like to. Mark, you were talking about, hey, there's personal and world astrology. And you said there's a big difference.
1: Well, the one thing I want to make clear is sun sign astrology, which is, I mean, to give the lowest definition of this, because a lot of this is now happening due to online stuff, the lowest level, and I don't want to disparage this completely, is like what you might see at a water cooler in an office saying, oh, I'm a Scorpio and I just met a Leo. What do you think? The problem is that sun sign astrology is so new in the world. So think about how long human beings have existed. And if you actually study Edgar Cayce, who had a lot to say about astrology and the solar system. Same thing with a lot of other teachers of mine, Rudolf Steiner, what was called Lucis Trust and the Tibetan Master DK. So many of the esoteric philosophers, Edgar Cayce, the Sleeping Prophet, they were able to share that there was an Atlantis, and not just the Atlantis of 10,000 years ago, an Atlantis of 100,000 years ago. Believe it or not, a small book called Edgar Cayce on Atlantis, like a 100-page book, that goes into a lot of these thousands of readings that Edgar Cayce did as a sleeping prophet over, you know, so many years, where kings and queens and presidents and all these people would went to a person like Edgar Cayce. And so astrology and sort of other lives and the whole solar system is like where we are all living. So the sun sign is one component of a chart. We're actually more personally, our moon sign, which changes every 2.5 days. But unfortunately, we've gotten this thing for the last 100 years, and it all came from newspapers 100 years ago, where they decided, like, what do we do? Like, how could the New York Herald compete with the New York Post? You see what I mean? And somebody came up with an idea. Well, there are these 12 signs of the zodiac. What about that? And before you know it, they were competing different sun sign analysts in the United States and England, France and Italy, you know, particularly in Europe and America. And that was all so that they would sell, you know, a newspaper instead of the other newspaper. And so this became a thing, shall we say. People 200 years ago, 300 years ago, no one was thinking about their sun sign. That is an illusion. Okay. It's one. And what it does is it focuses people on one segment, whereas the moon changes every 2.5 days. So if somebody is born to say January 1 of a particular year, so they're a sun sign Capricorn, but the moon will be changing every two and a half days. Then you've got Mercury, which is how you think. Then there's Venus, which is more of love and emotion and creativity. And then Mars, which is leadership and passion and drive. Jupiter and Saturn, they have to do with the ups and downs of life more socially, politically, in the bigger picture. And then you have outer planets, you have asteroids, you have this planet Chiron and so on. So what we are is the conglomeration of all of these things. As Jung said, at a moment of time, there are different qualities, as above, so below. What's in the cosmos becomes your personal chart. When we get your first breath, as close as we can do that in a chart, like what time are you born, or as close to the time, or a state comes into the union, or the United States was born July 4th, 1776, or another country had became a republic, or whatever it is, or somebody buys one of those shares today, you know, of SpaceX, you know what I mean? And it started at 135, then it's 150, but it's going to go up, it's going to go down, or any kind of stock, or buying a car, or getting married, or anything else. So the amazing thing about astrology is that it's all whatever time, you see, that you record a time, then there's a chart. And what the goal in astrology is, and it's complex. It's much more complex than numerology. Numerology is great. And numerology and mathematics are the foundation point of astrological charting. But ultimately, it is probably going to be in the next 50 to 100 years, as if we keep the planet going and we sort of be more peaceful around the world and we are able to get through AI and nuclear things and everything else, astrology, along with metaphysics, things like chakras and crystals and telepathy in sort of working on our bodies and our, you know, our energy fields and all the stuff. There is so much that is exciting. And apparently, one other thing to say is that based on a lot of the research of these more esoteric philosophers and teachers, this all happened already. See, like, there was an Atlantis, there was a Lemuria, there are all these different places that existed a long time ago. And that's why what you're discovering, what's been on Coast to Coast, so many of the different researchers are saying, wait a minute, Great Pyramid wasn't, you know, created as a tomb. It's an energy source, you know, or what Tesla was doing and so on. And so it's a whole picture of all these things. And each one of us is also has a higher destiny based on the moment we're born and then the cycles, what are called transits and progressions. So I hopefully some questions will come through about astrology or disclosure, on people's minds.
0: I've got questions. When you, so does astrology prove or disprove destiny or free will?
1: Okay. Let me give you the best answer I can give you. Okay. Think of Rocky. Think of Sylvester Stallone, wrote that thing and then won the Academy Award. Talk about something that was a shock back in 76, whatever it was. The thing is that basically the idea of free will is we can't control what happens to us, but we can always control our response to what happens to us, right? Mm-hmm. So I brought up the boxing thing, you know, you're down and out, you're about to be knocked down. But if you can come back, look what just happened with the New York Knicks and, you know, the other day, you know, all these games in baseball and basketball and soccer and so on that are, they're not just like, oh, the winning team won. Sometimes you come from behind and there's an apparent miracle, you know what I mean? Because of some kind of magical touch or something unusual or even the energy of the crowd, you know what I mean? Place, time, and energy. So we can't control what happens to us as far as free will. There are higher forces and circumstances, but we can always control our response to what happens to us. That's what I think free will is.
0: I don't know anybody that has been as detailed as you ever. And it's exciting to hear, but I'm learning. You're like educating me on this. And as I'm getting the picture of it, because it gets bigger and bigger as you're talking about it. And I think back on some of your bio and your life, where it was like, am I going to be a doctor or am I going to do this or am I going to do that? I mean, you went to, you know, chemistry at Columbia University, man. Come on. That's cool. Your background. And it's like, then you went into astrology. That's amazing.
1: No, I mean, just one little kind of thing there. And this is a point of humor. Like, if somebody had said to me when I was in college studying, I was pre-med at Michigan State, for a semester, a quarter, then I was pre-law, then I was a social science major. Oh, and because I wanted to learn everything from a university, I graduated and suddenly my dad, who was a doctor, I'm thinking like, what do I do with my life? I've got a good education. I started taking classes at Columbia University for chemistry and so on. And literally on the first day of taking a chemistry class, when I was 22 years old, I went back to where my parents were living and I went into a store and I bought my first astrology book, Astrology, the Space Age Science. And it talked about Copernicus. It talked who basically on his deathbed said the sun is the center of the solar system, and Galileo and Sir Isaac Newton. And these people who were astronomers and Johannes Kepler, they were also astrologers. And so that opened me up and I shifted from chemistry and physics and whatever medicine was going to be. Suddenly now, oh my God, I'm going to be an astrologer. And that took at least a year or so before it gelled.
0: What did mom and dad think of that?
1: The thing is that it's such a humorous kind of thing in retrospect because just to be clear, I'm born Jewish. And the last thing for a New York City boy and a family to tell a mother and father is, no, dad and mom, I don't want to be a doctor. I don't want to be a lawyer. I don't want to do anything that's like, you know, just a really focused job. I want to be a professional astrologer. That's not on the list. So the way I look at it humorously, if there's the top 20 jobs after being in college, astrologer is not on that list. So you can imagine what I went through. But eventually it all worked out because I started doing that magazine and my dad loved what I was doing and saw that like I'd had a different path, and he really supported me. And it's an emotional thing in my life to know that I was able to do that. And my father and my mother basically said, good going, you know, you got to follow your heart and your mind.
0: That right there is excellent that they supported you that way. And man, you went to some great schools and you went from New York City all the way to the other coast. So you've kind of,
1: right.
0: You're passionate, you know, not just right. for education, but you are just passionate about this. So it's a joy just to listen to you. So if you got a question for me, you can call in. In fact, we've got some people on the line. Let's see what they'd like to ask you. East of the Rockies, let's talk to Sue. From North Carolina. Sue, welcome to Coast to Coast AM. How are you?
2: Hi, Connie. How you doing up there in Colorado?
0: It's nice. It feels good. The sky is beautiful. The Rockies are always gorgeous. Thanks for asking.
2: Yeah, we were 99 today.
0: Woo! We got up to 91, I think.
2: We'll live here. Yeah, I just had a question about, you know, okay, I don't know in the movie, I haven't seen the Spielberg movie. I don't know if they actually show you know, an alien, if you want to call it an AT, or, you know, an actual alien. In other words, actual, you know, holding in your hand evidence, or if this is going to be something like Jurassic Park, that was a wonderful movie, but yet there again, you know, like, I've never seen an ET in my backyard, and not yet anyway. And then, well, just like Bigfoot. I know you're really into Bigfoot and Sasquatch and all that. But I'm saying, you know, what I call pre-disclosure might cause more anxiety and fear and trauma in people, because they said pastors are already going to march onto Washington to find out, you know, like, people are already coming to the churches and saying, well, what is going on? I mean, you know, are we actually going to see and hold it in our hand, you know, aliens? Or is this just more fantasy, like Spielberg, what I call fantasy, you know?
0: Good questions. Thanks for calling in. You go ahead on this one.
1: Let me take a shot at this. Okay. Without revealing, you know, I don't want to spoil the movie, but it's a great question what you're bringing up. Let me put it this way. The question you're bringing up is the question that Steven Spielberg is bringing up. See, the thing, what this isn't is Jurassic Park. We're not dealing with dinosaurs because of like genetic engineering run amok, or, you know, some of this AI stuff, which is really also dangerous, you know, in many ways. You know, people are saying the AI revolution here that is going so fast is even more dangerous potentially than nuclear weapons. And that's saying something, you know what I mean? Even though nuclear weapons, you know, were used during World War II twice, you know, Hiroshima and Nagasaki, and we had all these different tests in different countries. I guess the point is that what Steven Spielberg is doing is not saying, okay, here it is because I'm Steven Spielberg. He's not doing that. He's basically saying in the movie, look, we all are in this together. And as I said earlier, where he said in an interview, it's an inequity. It's not fair, shall we say, that apparently around the world, there is knowledge like Area 51. Remember, for years, decades, no, it doesn't exist. Then suddenly they said yes. So if we have all of this stuff where suddenly they come out, and again, with UFOs, what happened with the revealing of through the New York Times, which is actual footage from the United States Navy, that was not fake. You know what I mean? It was a big treasure trove. And what you said, Connie, you know, when you said, have you seen the latest? So the question is going to be, which I think is really difficult, is when we say, has somebody seen the latest of what they're releasing? The question is going to be, how real is this? You see what I mean? And I think that's what Steven Spielberg tries to do, at least particularly in the end, okay, is that in order to satisfy everybody, we're going to need to have, and that's why he called it Disclosure Day. He's saying that that's the only way. You see, all countries, what country has not had UFOs and flying saucers? Every country seems to have them. you know, over 50 years, 70 years with Egypt and so on in these other parts of the world, Chile, Peru, you go around the planet, Russia, China, it's hundreds, if not thousands of years. So the thing is, it's either something that is real on this planet, under the waters. We're now Antarctica is unfreezing. That feels to me that's going to be amazing. And I personally feel that what we're going to find is that the world is 70% water, oceans. Okay. That's where I think an enormous number of whatever these things or energies are, including mountain areas and so on. I think those investigations are going to bring a lot to light, you know, whether it's through disclosure or just eventually, like the ice caps melting, you see what I mean? And then we just see things that were buried for a long period of time that nobody knew were down there, like in Antarctica.

0: Antarctica.
1: Well, it's interesting too that as an experiencer, you know that it's everywhere, and you
0: Right.
1: know that it happens at any time, anywhere you are. It doesn't matter where you are, and you, what I liked about the movie, it was more of the perspective of the experiencer, and that's where the answers are going to be. So you would think that they would be talking to experiencers more than anybody, because it goes way beyond what we're getting, and that's just lights in the sky.
0: You
1: And
0: know,
1: that's just another light in
0: you
1: the
0: said
1: sky.
0: something
1: Here's a
0: very interesting. We have all of these people now who their resume is actually, I'm an influencer. And you just brought up, I think what we need is, I'm an experiencer. You know, that would be a job. That would be an area like, you know, like I want to be an experiencer rather than an influencer.
1: Well, I'm going to tell you, as an experiencer, you don't want to be one of us. You don't want that.
0: Okay,
1: You
0: sorry.
1: don't want. You don't want it. There's a lot of trauma. There's a lot of
0: Right.
1: people kill themselves. They are made fun of. They're not believed, and it's a really scary thing that happens as well. Now, the ET do everything they possibly can for you not to remember it, but
0: Yeah.
1: you do,
0: Yeah.
1: and regression helps you.
0: Right.
1: And you know, it's not something that you want to be. I know there's a lot of people, oh, I want to be taken. I want this. I
0: Right.
1: want to be taken all the
0: Right.
1: time. And some people even want to say that they are and they're not, but it's not something that you want. The world, maybe it's our time now. Maybe it's finally our time.
0: The researchers from Harvard, you know, there was one person, I think he passed away, and he wrote a book about, you know, his investigation of experiencers. Do you know who I'm talking about? I'm not talking about Ari Lowe, but somebody before that did a lot of research from
1: I
0: Harvard.
1: just from Are you talking
0: You know,
1: John
0: who were
1: Mack?
0: taken.
1: Yeah.
0: That's what I'm talking
1: You
0: about.
1: do? Okay. All right. Did you have something real quick?
0: No, I'm just saying, like, in other words, that I don't, I just know that someone was talking about all of that. And I didn't mean to, you know, the thing is, I hear what you're saying. I just mean that it feels to me as if it's experiencers who have the greater truth, as difficult as that is.
1: Absolutely. John Mack, Bud Hopkins, Dr. David M. Jacobs, the best work with experiencers. And hey, I can back that up for sure. Stay with us. We got more to come. You can call us, but open lines will happen at the top of the hour. Connie Willis here, Mark Lerner, Coast to Coast AM.

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1: An ATF agent is linking the Palisades fire arson suspect with the dark web and AI use. Daniel Martindale reports.
2: The special agent testified on Thursday in the federal trial of Jonathan Rinderkainch. The Uber driver is accused of starting the Lachman fire that later became the Palisades fire. The special agent says investigators found software on his phone linking him with the dark web. Rinderkainch also allegedly asked ChatGPT how to delete all video messages from iCloud shortly after a search warrant was served. Just minutes after the fire started, he allegedly asked ChatGPT if he might be held responsible. I'm Daniel Martindale.
1: California is ending protections to keep invasive golden mussels out of Lake Oroville, including boat inspections. San Francisco officials have dropped plans to cut taxes on expensive real estate deals and will focus now on a proposal to tax foreclosed properties instead. Those are your headlines. I'm Sean Dion.
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3: Overnight work on Highway 99, reduced lanes north down Arno Road to Dillard Road until 6, southbound until 7. Reduced lanes north and southbound 99 at Martin Luther King Jr. Boulevard until 5 a.m. Reduced lanes southbound Florin Road to Mack Road until 3 with a closure of the Florin Road on-ramp. Reduced lanes southbound Capstee Freeway, Exposition Boulevard to the Elvis Rail Crossing until 7. Yolo County westbound Highway 50, reduced lanes from Jefferson Boulevard to I-80 until 6 a.m. with a closure of the westbound 50 to eastbound 80 connector ramp until 6. And alternating lane closure. Your southbound I-5 from the San Joaquin Sacramento County line to Highway 12 until 8 a.m. Traffic on the 10s every 10 minutes, mornings and afternoons. KFBK News Radio.
0: Now, Sacramento weather.
4: Clear through the overnight hours, low 59 to 63. Later Saturday, sunshine, high 96 to 100. Sunday, plenty of sun, high 93 to 97. Monday, sunny, high 92 to 96. I'm AccuWeather's Andy Robb on KFBK, Sacramento's News Radio.
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1: And that's David Bowie and Starman on Coast to Coast AM from 1972. I'm pretty sure David, with especially those two different color eyes, I don't know. He might be a hybrid. I don't know. He might be an experiencer himself. Anyway, he is here. More information that, by the way, this is cool. This is like, I just saw this happening, what you're going to be talking about. I had no idea. I'm so excited.
2: What's that? Connie, you were breaking up a little bit. What did you say?
1: I said, did you hear any of it?
2: I heard.
1: Oh, no. I just heard about this paranormal date TV thing. This is pretty cool.
2: It is pretty cool. It's really cool. If you are single and fascinated by the unexplained, then we want you to get ready for Paranormal Date. It's our brand new Spark TV original series where love meets the supernatural. So here's how it works, Connie. Each episode, one paranormal loving single is going to go on a blind speed date with three potential matches who share their passion for ghosts, UFOs, psychic phenomena, cryptids, and the mysterious. The question is, will they meet their soulmate? Will sparks fly beyond the veil? Or could it be love at first fright? You're not going to know. Time will tell, right? So
1: we need a psychic on board to predict what's going to happen and see if that happens.
2: Too. Exactly. So if you've seen something you can't explain, folks, or if you love all things paranormal or simply want to meet someone who shares your fascination with the unknown, then we would like to hear from you. So you can apply now at paranormaldate.com. It's paranormaldate.com, where getting ghosted is a good thing, Connie.
1: Oh, my goodness. Oh, man. It's a casting call, isn't it?
2: Yeah, I mean, it's going to be a cool show. It's going to be a really fun show. And we've got some other things in the works, too, that we're going to surprise people with.
1: Oh, man. I love it. I love it. Okay.
2: Right.
1: Do you have something for me?
2: I do. Okay. This is not one of these is not a situation comedy, but it's a pretty cool show. 1963 debuted on ABC. The star of the show played a dual role as two cousins.
1: Patty Duke and
2: that was an easy one for you.
1: Patty Duke.
2: Yeah. Okay, that's a good one. Good
1: Nick
2: job.
1: Nick at Night. Thank you, Nick at Night.
2: So they get a little harder here. Now this one was one of my favorite shows. It only went three seasons, but it debuted in 1991 on Fox. The main character, his thought processes were played out in his head by four characters, which represented different aspects of his personality. If you don't get it by that, then you won't know it.
1: Oh, no. I just didn't watch TV in the 90s.
2: okay.
1: Give me one more hint. Give me another hint.
2: Okay. So, like, as an example, the guy would go to work and maybe a colleague was wearing an ugly colored shirt, right? So then they would cut to inside this guy's melon and there'd be four characters. And one character, and they all had different personalities. So the one would go, "Now you be nice. That's not a nice colored shirt, but you don't want to hurt their feelings." And then the other character would go, "Come on, just tell them the truth. It's an ugly shirt." Then the next character might go, "Don't you listen to them now." You know, so they all had different personalities, and his thoughts were just processing in his head.
1: I'm sorry, you were cracking up. Would you repeat what you just said? I have no idea.
2: The name of the show was Herman's Head.
1: I would never guess that.
2: Yeah, I figured not.
1: I've never heard of it. But yeah,
2: I bet there's a ton of people out there listening right now that would know it because it was a pretty cool show.
1: It does sound cool. That's good stuff. All right. Well, thank you. Was that it?
2: That's it. We'll get you next break.
1: Okay. All right. So I'm doing 50-50 here, I guess. So that's not too bad. That was Tommy D. And this is Connie Willis. Stay with us. Open line is going to be at the top of the hour. Mark Lerner coming up for you next on Coast to Coast AM. Still with us.
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0: Hey there, Connie Willis here on Coast to Coast AM. We are discussing disclosure and all sorts of interesting things like that, being an experiencer, et cetera, et cetera. We'll be doing open lines at the top of the hour, but we are taking some phone calls as well for our guest, Mark Lerner. He you've heard him, astrology, and man, does he know it like I have never heard before. Ever have I heard someone speak about it as he's spoken about it, and just the circumference of it, it just keeps spreading out. And I'm finally actually getting it. I'm finally actually understanding it, because some people, seems like they don't add it all together, that at least I've talked to along the way, or maybe they just didn't explain it that way. But if you'd like to learn more about him, you can go to greatbearenterprises.com. That's great, like wonderful, and bear, like an animal, enterprises.com. He also has some special offers for us. Mark, what would you like to tell everybody that's behind door number two? What do you got for it?
1: Well, again, for Coast to Coast and your friends, so the cosmic calendar is one great way. I've been doing it for 45 years. It's all the cycles that are happening day by day, sun, moon, Mercury, whether it's retrograde, direct, all these different major planetary cycles you might learn about or hear about online or wherever you're going. So I've been doing that for 45 years. And so there's three different rates. It's called cosmic calendar, calendar with a K, and it's, if you wanted the lowest one, it's 99 cents per month. You could sign up and you can go 2 to 4 weeks into the future. So that's the way it's always been. You can go into the future. And again, we are doing 20 fantastic, state-of-the-art, astrology reports in plain English. They're computerized, but almost all of them, you supply your month, day, year of birth, your time as close as you can get to it, and your place. And there are all these different kind of reports that you will learn about yourself, who you are, where your sun, your moon, different planets. And you can look through the whole list there. And it's right now, buy one, get one free. And we don't always do that. And it's part of our 45th anniversary of doing the cosmic calendar. If you want a reading, then there's three different kinds with that. And I also have 36 classes to learn astrology, and it's way discounted from it. What it used to be.
0: So I got a question before we go to the phone calls here. What do you consider Pluto?
1: Pluto is like, it was always a planet. The fact that what happened was in 2005 in the Czech Republic, a bunch of astronomers. And what's interesting, I happen to be an almanac person, so I'm not going to ever say anything that isn't true. Okay. If it is partially true, I'll say that. Now what happened was, astronomers were meeting in the Czech Republic, and most of them had left. And then they decided to vote on whether they thought Pluto was a planet. They gave all these different astronomical things, and a small percentage of the people who were remaining said, you know what, Pluto is not a planet. Had to do with the fact that it's rather small and all these other physics kind of things. What they did was they brought Ceres, which was the first large asteroid in what's called the asteroid belt. They said, that is a dwarf planet. We'll make Ceres and give that sort of like to the world and say it's bigger than, you know, some of the smaller asteroids, which are in what are called the smaller planets between Mars and Jupiter. And that actually goes back to George Lucas's work with Star Wars. So that's why you want to get into the astrological secret of Star Wars, a complimentary podcast 26 in what's called Astroscope on Great Bear Enterprises. 26, 27, and 28. They're fantastic. It's several hours, and that's where you can learn a whole lot about astrology through my podcast. But if you subscribe to Cosmic Calendar for this incredibly low rate or the higher rates, you can get a complimentary report. Everything that I am trying to do, Connie, and to everybody listening, my goal in 40 to 50 years of doing this is for people to be educated about astrology. The highest level, so that you can know what your chart is, also your numerological energies and your mathematical energies to fulfill your higher destiny. And you can only do that if you open yourself up and spend some time to do this. It's not going to happen by looking at sun sign columns. It's just not going to happen. That's a beginning, but it's just like an appetizer in a dinner. That's as best as I can say. And you have to have a main course. You know, you got to be sharing with your friends. If we're talking about a meal, the sun sign thing is like the door that's opening. That's all it is. It's not the room. It's not the empire. It's not the castle. It's not the whole thing.
0: And from there, I can make a better pathway or better decisions for my future.
1: Yeah, well, that's why what the reports are. That's why we're offering like a buy one get one free. There are all these different bundles. Like two of the great reports are called Sky Within and Skylog. They're designed by a great colleague of mine, Stephen Forrest, who's my age. A lot of these reports, they're computerized, but they are very, very well done. And if somebody doesn't want to spend $100 or $200, I mean, if somebody wants to get a consultation, that's the best way. I can talk to them. It's recorded. We go back and forth. You can ask whatever questions. But it's through the reports and through the cosmic calendar that a person can really start educating themselves, as well as my classes. And then you start really getting into it, and the whole thing begins to open up. It's like a flower that hasn't blossomed. And when it starts blossoming, then all of the astrology starts, awakening, and its power to change your life and to fulfill your higher destiny of who am I really, based on the moment of time that I took my first breath and the cycles that keep happening after that.
0: We got some people that want to talk to you. We're going to go to the first time caller, Derek, out of British Columbia. Derek, thanks for hanging in there with us. How are you tonight?
2: Hi, thanks for taking my call.
0: You're welcome.
2: I'll try and be quick. With this disclosure, that movie, I haven't seen it yet, but, half of my family, they don't even want to hear about what's going on in the real world. And the rest of the world, so it just makes you wonder how many people are going to listen to, like he was saying, the few people that are making so much money off of the knowledge that they've got. I've heard of people having new carburetors that they're selling in the back of comic books, and then the CIA shows up and tells them they've got a patent on that. So, you can't get 40 or 50 miles to the gallon. And, it's sad that we're going to have all this knowledge out there, but only the few people are making the money off of it.
0: So what do you think that when you say who's making the money, like Spielberg by doing a film?
2: The price of the oil was $150, and it went to up in British Columbia here, $1.50 a liter, and everybody started getting upset. But now it's $98 a freaking barrel. And it's $2 and something a liter, which is ridiculous. They tell you in one hand that they can't afford to send the oil across from Iran because of all this fighting going on. And yet,
0: And I think the latest became that. And I think the latest came that a whole bunch of barrels have been taken. But that's a whole nother subject for sure. Thanks for calling in, Derek. I appreciate that. I think kind of the bottom line of what he was saying possibly was that there's like a handful of people that know. And those are the people that are making the money. What do you think about that, Mark?
1: Well, this is the same thing with disclosure. I mean, it's like all of these things that we are now hearing from the government, or what Iran might say or the United States might say. And it doesn't matter whether it's the current administration or the previous one or a future one, whatever it is. The public, for instance, we see these statistics. For many years, people will look at Congress, right? House of Representatives, and they might like their own Congress man or woman, represent a district or not, and you can vote them out, if you get enough people in your area. But as far as like when people are asked, what do you think of Congress? It's got such a low rating. And the same thing with senators, and the same thing with if you're conservative right now, we have a conservative Supreme Court. But, look, there are many conservatives fantastically bright conservatives who are not like part of the current administration. You know, there's a lot of conservatives who do not like, for instance, are we going to have peace in the world? Are we going to have, you know, getting along, or how do we do that? And how does religion, you know, the different religions in the world? So there are a lot of these problems as far as oil and so on. I mean, tariffs, oil, you know what I mean? No one country, I think that's what we're finding with what's happening in the Strait of Hormuz and with Iran, you know what I mean? And it's too complex for like, you'd have to devote many shows about this thing, about where oil has been found since like the first oil well, if I remember from my facts, is Titusville, Pennsylvania in like 1869, 1859. You know, and we start from like oil in the United States, and then suddenly we have the Middle East and Saudi Arabia and Iraq and Iran, Persia, you know, Baghdad, all these countries, Egypt and so on. And then there's all this oil, or in Russia and other countries. And we also have all these new technologies, you know, and things that are solar and wind and, you know, different kind of energies. And the question is that, you know, are the powers that be that want to make the most amount of money, like who could, like this person is calling and saying carburetors or whatever it may be, and we're stiffed with these incredibly high rates. And so I think what he was driving at is like these big companies and the people have all this money, they're controlling the strings. And then we never know what's happening in the world with the news about like what is really going on. And we all feel diminished by that. And I think the same thing is happening with the Disclosure movie, at least the one that Spielberg just did, saying he's trying to say we all need to know what is happening. And unfortunately, we're getting into a world situation, not just the United States, where we're just trying to, you know, 99% now are trying to figure out, like, how do we get to the next thing, or like learn astrology? You know, we need to be able to have resources to be able to have the things that we love to do, our creative arts and everything else, you know,
0: with your knowledge of all the astrology and you working with this, putting it together and seeing what's happening right now and doing what you do best. Do you believe, I believe the only way we're going to get Disclosure is by them telling us themselves. They decide, the ET decide. Okay. The ET decide. Right. So does your findings from all of this give an answer to Disclosure and who it would be?
1: I think that there's multiple disclosures. You see, the thing is, again, because of movies and the way we look at things, what happened in 1947, 77, all these different countries, we tend to think, like we see a picture of an ET, a gray or something. Now you're beginning to see that, whether true or not, there's all these different places online saying there's multiple. That's the whole thing. It's like there could be a whole different ways in which we understand. Like now we're learning that octopus or octopi are almost like so different in the oceans. You know what I mean? We have not explored like the depths of the oceans. My sense is that dolphins, which studied a lot about dolphins and whales, from a standpoint of extraterrestrial, you know, intelligence or AI intelligence or things that, like, now we may be understanding that it's not spaceships arriving from another place. It may be interdimensional. You hear people like Michio Kaku and other people about string theory. This is a whole other door, Connie, of what is, I think, the oceans of the world, Antarctica, other dimensions, and things that we see spiritually and telepathically. We're going to learn about different levels of whatever this advanced intelligence is around the Earth.
0: That is Mark Lerner. Mark, thanks so much for being with us. It was great listening to you and learning from you. Mark Lerner, he'll be back, I'm sure. He's been visiting us here on Coast to Coast for quite a while. GreatBearEnterprises.com is where you can learn more about him. GreatBearEnterprises.com. And if you forget that, you can always go back to our website and you can check it out in his bio. It's there for you. All righty. Wow. Disclosure. I guess more talk at Open Lines. That's coming up at the top of the hour. Sound like a plan? All right. Stay with me. Enjoy the music. Connie Willis here on Coast to Coast AM.

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14: From ABC News, I'm Brian Clark. U.S. soccer fans waited 32 years to see the men's national team play a home World Cup game, and Friday's emphatic win over Paraguay in Los Angeles was worth the wait.
15: Feels surreal, man. 4-1, we're going to go all the way. We're excited. We're going to go all the way. We got the team this year.
14: Luis was attending a watch party at the Los Angeles Coliseum. Across the country, a court fight in Washington, D.C. over another landmark, the Kennedy Center for the Performing Arts. Overnight, workers began removing President Trump's name from the building, complying with a court order that only Congress has the authority to change the name. ABC's Peter Haralambos has more on that ruling.
16: Ultimately, the judge finding that the Trump administration failed to show how they would be irreparably harmed by complying with this decision. The judge also calling out the Trump administration in part, basically saying that, you've had 14 days to appeal this ruling. You're waiting to the final day. And on top of that, he pointed out that the Trump administration has been partially already complying with this order.
14: Trump administration remains confident a deal with Iran is close, and Iran's foreign minister now expressing some confidence, says ABC's chief Washington correspondent Jonathan Carl.
17: Both sides seem to agree on one thing. If Iran complies with the memorandum of understanding, it will be rewarded. Vice President J.D. Vance posting on social media, if the Islamic Republic of Iran meets its obligations, then economic benefits will flow to them. Possible rewards include $24 billion in frozen Iranian assets and relief from crushing U.S. sanctions. When

0: Rescue says hangars caught fire around 3:45 a.m.
1: One of the concerns when they came in this morning is there are a few 11,000-gallon Jet A fuel containers, which are highly flammable.
0: I'm John Fink.
2: Smoke from a massive warehouse fire in Tracy drifted into the Central Coast on Thursday, according to satellite imagery. And one woman has died and another remains in critical condition after they were swept into the ocean by rising tides near Yellow Bank Beach. In the Santa Cruz area. Those are your headlines. I'm Sean Dion.
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4: Work overnight on eastbound Highway 50, the Fix 50 project with reduced lanes from the Yolo County line to the Cap City connector until 7. Closed until 7, the eastbound 10th Street slip-on ramp. And closed until 8, the eastbound Stockton Boulevard slip-on ramp. Reduced lanes on 50 eastbound from the Folsom Boulevard undercrossing to Sunrise Boulevard until 6. Prairie City Road to East Bidwell Street until 6. With a closure of the Prairie City Road on-ramp until 6. Eastbound 50 Yolo County, the Cabaldon Parkway off-ramp is closed until 7, along with the north and southbound Jefferson Boulevard off-ramp. In the Delta, one-way control traffic on the Rio Vista Bridge until 8 a.m. Traffic on the 10s every 10 minutes. Morning to the afternoons, KFBK News Radio, 93.1 FM, 1530 a.m.
3: Now, Sacramento weather.
5: Through the overnight hours, mainly clear, low 59 to 63. Sunshine Saturday, high 96 to 100. Sunday, plenty of sun, a high 93 to 97. And sunshine Monday, high 92 to 96. I'm AccuWeather's Andy Robb on KFBK, Sacramento's News Radio.
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12: Return of the Statues. I'm Gordon Deal with Nicole Murray. Thanks for spending part of your weekend with us. Here's what's coming up this hour.
13: Lawsuits and lobbying as local governments are pressed to return memorials to Confederate generals and founding fathers.
12: Customers are skeptical about whether their delivery drivers are getting their tips. We'll explain why.
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12: And why 2026 has become a record year for oldies music.
14: When you look at the Spotify chart every week, you know, week after week, Dreams by Fleetwood Mac, Every Breath You Take by The Police, Creep by Radiohead. 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
12: Elias Light at the Wall Street Journal on why even younger generations are turning to songs from the past. The Department of Homeland Security has launched a major multi-agency effort aimed at securing the FIFA World Cup games across the United States as the event gets underway. Insight from Anna Jaratelli, Homeland Security reporter at the Washington Examiner.

0: Anna, seems like a massive undertaking.
1: It is going to be a massive undertaking. And, you know, just from the perspective of people being admitted into the country, Customs and Border Protection has said that 5 million people have applied and been approved to come into the country. 7 million total fans are expected to come into the United States from outside the country. So that's a massive immigration issue that, DHS is managing on top of all the different types of threats. Especially shootings and drone incidents, which they are planning for. It's going to be pretty heated starting this Friday.
0: Wow. You referenced in your piece these like special event assessment ratings. I think they're called the SEER, and they have different levels. Like, what is that?
1: Yeah, so federal resources are being deployed based on DHS's special event assessment ratings. So events with a SEER 1 are defined as significant events with national or international importance, and those events require an extensive federal support, whereas events that are level 2 are ones that may require some federal assistance. It's a 1 through 5 list, and DHS has ranked a number of these games, these matches, as being level 1, level 2, even things that are not necessarily matches, but you're going to have these, you know, stadium full of people and massive watch parties all around the area. So those are entire areas that need to be secure and that could face, you know, shootings or drone attacks.
0: Yeah. With regards to drone attacks, it was a little unsettling, I guess, to hear the Homeland Security Secretary Mark Wayne Mullen said something to the effect like everybody's a little behind when it comes to defending these things.
1: They really are, yeah. Border Patrol at the southern border for so many years wasn't able to even detect drones in the sky. It goes far beyond just seeing it. Not able to detect legally or even then mitigate those. You can't take a shotgun and shoot them down. They move incredibly fast, mostly, especially at night, out of sight. So the federal government's been slow to Congress has given federal agencies authority to respond to those, but local police are on different grounds. And so, you know, who's the point person going to be on drones? You know, the FAA is involved, certainly, because they are restricting airspace around those venues. But it's certainly we've never seen a drone attack in the ways that the government has warned we could see, such as taking a toxic or poisonous chemical, even fentanyl, and dropping it over a group of people. Or even a gun that can shoot from the drone. But those are the types of things that Homeland Security officials are watching for. They're planning how to deal with those situations, and they're training over 200,000 of these local emergency and first responders in these 11 host cities for how to deal with any of these types of crisis situations.
0: Oh my goodness. We're speaking with Anna Giarratelli, Homeland Security reporter at the Washington Examiner. The story is called How DHS is Securing the FIFA World Cup. There's even a role for FEMA.
1: FEMA, yep. FEMA is involved. They've been awarded $625 million to those 11 cities and another $250 million specifically to focus on drones and focus on those types of casualty situations. So those, not natural disasters, but you know, a different type of disaster, just to have that much extra money for local police, local cities, county sheriff's departments, all those to assist federal officials helping, because it's really a total, you know, whole of government, including local and state government approach to securing this event, making sure it goes off, you know, as flawlessly as possible.
0: I get the sense it's almost like all hands on deck. Like, even if you're a part-timer, you better be on alert.
1: It is completely all hands on deck. And this is also going to coincide with America's 250th celebration in D.C., which cities nationwide are going to have events for. So it is a very, very, I would say, the most challenging time for DHS in its 20-plus years to get through all this and make sure that America is safe through it all.
0: Yeah. Do officials sound confident in terms of their planning and preparation?
1: Yeah, they're doing every single thing that they can. But at some point, you know, things can slip through the cracks. And it's not just about preventing this, which is so much intelligence and tracking that and being able to prevent something from going through. But then something does happen, being able to respond adequately. And there's only so much you can do, I hate to say. They're trying to do everything they can to be the best possible shape going into the games.
0: Boy, busy too for even TSA, right?
1: TSA is handling the security at the 11 host city venues. So you can expect to see the men and women in blue at those stadiums going through your, you know, your little items you can bring in and going through metal detectors there. Yeah, everyone has been called in. You know, air travel is actually very slow right now because the price of oil has gone up so much, but there is going to be certainly a lot of travel coming into the country for the games. So TSA is going to be also pulled. Fortunately, they're not in a government shutdown anymore. They are getting paid at least. But it is going to be, like I said, all hands on deck and then some.
0: Thanks, Anna. Anna Giaratelli, Homeland Security Reporter at the Washington Examiner. Coming up next on This Weekend, cities bring back those castaway statues.

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0: Ready for the weekend? We're here to get it started. 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
1: Thanks for spending part of your weekend with us. The statue wars that swept away monuments 6 years ago are back. This time, the battle is to restore them. Some regional examples from Cameron McWhirter, reporter at the Wall Street Journal. Cam, what are we seeing?
2: Well, there is a growing pushback to all the statues that were removed very quickly over a period of time in 2020 and 2021. You remember George Floyd was killed in Minneapolis, and that sparked a lot of removals of Confederate monuments, and then it spread to other monuments as well. So all kinds of monuments were taken down, including a bunch for Christopher Columbus, who indigenous people have historical problems with. And that led to the one focus of this story is Columbus, Ohio, which is named after Christopher Columbus, took down its giant statue of Columbus in front of City Hall. And there are a group of Italian-American organizations that are suing to try to get that statue back up. But we also write about other communities where, for example, a highway marker that's dedicated to Robert E. Lee has just come back up to public view on private land, but public view in Charleston, South Carolina. There's a push to try to bring statues that were taken down back into public spaces.
1: Where is that statue of Christopher Columbus in Columbus, Ohio right now?
2: It is sitting on its back in a city facility with a yellow caution tape around it, and it's sort of hidden there behind security cameras. So it is there. There's dispute over whether it's being cared for properly, but it they want it back up exactly where it was, and they're suing to get it back.
1: Wow. We're speaking with Cameron McWhirter, reporter at the Wall Street Journal. The story is called U.S. Cities Dust Off Statues They Hid Away in 2020. All right, so take us through, since you touched on a little bit, the Robert E. Lee highway marker.
2: Yeah, so that marker was removed. It had sat in front of a school for many years, and then it was taken down at the request of the school system, and the city took it down and put it away. And then there was a lawsuit by a group called the United Daughters of the Confederacy, which is a sort of a remembrance group for Confederate monuments. And they were suing the city. And then there was this arrangement where this park agreed to take the monument back into public view. And then the lawsuit was dropped. And so this is what's happening, is that the battles that we all saw in 2020 and 2021, where crowds would form, statues were toppled. I don't know if you remember, Christopher Columbus statue in Baltimore was literally thrown into the Inner Harbor. There's a lot of statues being torn down, Confederate statues being vandalized and torn down. There is now that fight has now moved to courts and city halls and town board meetings, and there's a real push with the Trump administration leading it in many regards to bring these statues back.
1: Wow. How about the reference to the Texas Rangers?
2: Right. So that's a classic example. There was this statue that had stood for many years in an airport in Dallas dedicated to the Texas Rangers. It was, according to many, modeled after a particular Texas Ranger. And a book had come out that said that person had participated in opposing desegregation. Whether that's accurate or not is disputed, and whether the person that's modeled after that person, that's also somewhat in dispute, but or at least by some. And so this statue was taken away by the airport, put it away. They didn't want to offend anybody, and now it's just suddenly reappeared at the Rangers Stadium and is on display, causing a lot of people to be angry about it and these fights to reappear. So we're having, it's a very different shift in the whole statue wars.
1: Thanks, Cam. Cameron McWhirter, reporter at the Wall Street Journal based in Atlanta. Coming up next on This Weekend, Renting versus Owning 2026 edition.

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0: Thanks for joining us. Plenty of people move, especially earlier on in life, but does that determine your ability to buy a home? Here's this weekend's Nicole Murray.
1: I pay $4,000 in rent. If I stay put, how long will it take me to afford a $750,000 home? Here to discuss, Market Watch reporter Aditi Srikant. So let's start with, what are some of the most common reasons people move more often than not, especially when younger?
2: See, I moved every year from ages like 22 to 28, and it was either because a roommate situation soured or my rent was increased to something that I just didn't think was sustainable over the long term. And it's always such, you know, an emotionally and financially taxing ordeal, but I get it. It happens. Like I said, that's what I was doing in my 20s, so I understand moving every year. Sometimes it just is like that.
1: How much does it typically cost to move?
2: So I think it really depends on the housing market you're in. Being in New York, I would pay, you know, a first month's rent, a security deposit, sometimes a broker's fee. If I was hiring movers, that was another expense. If furniture was involved, you know, this person who wrote into my column was moving in Hoboken, and including their first month's rent, the whole thing would have come out to about $14,000 if they also were paying a broker's fee, which Hoboken does have.
1: Okay, so let's talk about that $750,000 home situation. How much would someone have to shell out to buy a home that expensive?
2: If you want to do the 20% down payment, which is suggested in order to avoid private mortgage insurance, you would need to shell out about $150,000.
1: Is there a general amount that someone should save before trying to become a homeowner in general?
2: So if you want to save aggressively, meaning you put 20% away, that would be ideal, and that would put you on the fast track to owning. But I think for a lot of people, like 10% is more realistic, or 15% of their income.
1: So how long would it take to afford a home, keeping those previous figures in mind?
2: Sure. So 20% of your gross pay, you might, and if you are earning, for this article, I said $109,000 because that is the median per capita income in Hoboken. It would take you about 7 years. If you save 10% of your gross income, it would take you about 14 years. You know, like I said, it's a slow process. So what this person was asking is, if I just stay put for a couple of years, will I be able to afford a home really quickly? And unfortunately, the answer is no, unless your income changes quite significantly. Most people who can put a down payment in for a home, it does take time. It does take a lot of effort of getting the salary you need to get, more so than staying put and just saving.
1: Now,
2: but it doesn't hurt. Of course, like, moving costs are expensive.
1: Right, right.
2: I just don't think that's the only thing you can be doing.
1: So you talk about financial issues that should be addressed before buying a home. What are they? How can this help?
2: Right. I think that a lot of people get fixated on home ownership, but if you have any high interest debt, you should focus on paying that down. Paying down debt, especially credit card debt, is a step towards home ownership, as lenders are hesitant to offer loans to those who carry high balances and those who have lower credit scores. Being debt-free can also get you a lower interest rate. So there are a lot of benefits to paying down your high interest debt. One, obviously being debt-free, but two, it does just make you look like a responsible person to lend to. So I would concentrate on that. Also, you want to build an emergency fund. Should something happen, you do need a cash reserve of 6 months to a year's worth of expenses. If both of those things are taken care of, then I think it's okay to focus on home ownership, but I wouldn't jump the gun, right? Like, the homes will be, yes, if there is a dip in price, I can understand when people get anxious, like, I need to buy a home now. Or I think people get anxious, like, being a homeowner makes me an adult, therefore I need to purchase a home as soon as possible. Get your other things in order first, and it will contribute to eventually owning a home, and it'll just put you in a better financial position. You know, you don't want to be house poor.
0: That's this weekend's Nicole Murray with MarketWatch columnist Aditi Srikant. Coming up next on This Weekend, avoiding heat exhaustion this summer.

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1: San Francisco-based DoorDash says users can order food and groceries with an AI chatbot. Tammy Trujillo explains.
2: It's called Ask DoorDash, and it lets users tell the app what they want to order. It can even build a shopping list based on a photo from a recipe in a cookbook. I'm Tammy Trujillo.
1: And to think it grew from a warehouse in El Segundo. Elon Musk's rocket and satellite company SpaceX is now a publicly traded company. Speaking from the headquarters in Texas, he gushed about the company's growth.
3: A little company that started in a warehouse in El Segundo is now going public, the largest IPO ever.
1: The IPO makes Musk the world's first trillionaire. And Phil Mickelson is no longer a member of the Farms Golf Club outside San Diego following allegations of inappropriate conduct with a female employee. Those are your headlines. I'm Sean Dion.
0: Now, Sacramento traffic.
4: Work overnight, westbound I-80, Yolo County. The Reed Avenue off-ramp and on-ramp closed until 7 a.m. Reduced lanes from Highway 50 to Enterprise Boulevard until 5 a.m. Eastbound 80, reduced lanes across the causeway after Childs Road to Highway 50 until 6 a.m. with a full closure of the north-southbound Enterprise Boulevard loop on-ramp until 7 a.m. Alternating lane closures again, West Capitol Avenue to Reed Avenue until 6 a.m. Full closure, eastbound 80 Reed Avenue off-ramp and on-ramp until 7 a.m. And pavement striping until 6 a.m. reduces lanes on eastbound 80 of the connector at Highway 50 until 6 a.m. Traffic on the 10s every 10 minutes, mornings and afternoons, KFBK News Radio.
0: Now, Sacramento weather.
5: Clear through the overnight hours, low 59 to 63. Later Saturday, sunshine, high 96 to 100. Sunday, plenty of sun, high 93 to 97. Monday, sunny, high 92 to 96. I'm AccuWeather's Andy Robb on KFBK, Sacramento's News Radio.
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8: Thanks for spending part of your weekend with us. Gordon Deal with Nicole Murray. Coming up this half hour, what's happening to delivery drivers' tips? Also, oldies music having a moment. And what World Cup fans are embracing as they visit the U.S. for the first time. We'll have that story in about 20 minutes. As we get ready to set off on that much-needed summer vacation, scorching temperatures await. 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
9: Well, top three takeaways. Most heat-related illness is preventable. Hydration and cooling should begin before you start feeling ill. And if you feel confused, if you're fainted, if you have altered mental status, that's bad when it's in a hot environment, and that's a medical emergency.
8: Explain, too, I guess, the medical conditions you might have that can complicate things, as well as medications you might be taking.
9: Sure, you bet. There are a number of different medications that can increase your risk for illness when it's hot. Diuretics, antihistamines, certain antidepressants, antipsychotic, certainly blood pressure medicine, some Parkinson's disease medicines, certain medicines for bladder issues. And all said, patients should not stop their medicines during hot times. Just be especially careful to stay hydrated.
8: And are there folks with medical conditions who struggle more so than others?
9: Well, in general, those that are most vulnerable are adults over 65, infants and young children, individuals with heart disease or lung disease, individuals with severe obesity, if you're working outside, if you're an athlete, and certainly if you're socially isolated and don't have things to cool the temperature in your home like an air conditioner or a fan, those are all people that are more at risk.
8: Mm. What if we're traveling, doctor?
9: Traveling in a car?
8: Anywhere.
9: Yeah, really important. You want to make sure you've got your fluids in your car. You want to make sure you've got an air conditioner in your car. You want to make sure your windows are open. You want to make sure you're not excessively dressed. And you're checking in with people in the back of the car. Make sure they're doing okay.
8: We're speaking with Dr. Steve Goldberg, Chief Medical Officer of the diagnostics firm HealthTrack RX. And we're talking about staying cool and healthy this summer. Talk more about prep. Well, we see the weather forecast. It's supposed to be, you know, upper 90s, 100 degrees maybe. Should you be drinking, 20 ounces of water before you even leave the house that morning? What do you recommend?
9: That's a great question. In general, I would bring a thermos with you, anywhere from 18 to 32 ounces, and plan on working your way through a full thermos two or three times a day. The practical check, if you're going to the bathroom regularly, you've got enough fluid in you. If you're not, that's a problem.
0: Okay. And then explain, I guess, the risks here associated with extreme heat.
9: Yeah. Two are heat exhaustion and heat stroke. Heat exhaustion are when you have confusion, dizziness, and your body's ability to self-regulate with sweating and other is not working. So that's heat exhaustion. The way you treat that is get yourself into a cool environment and hydrate. Heat stroke is entirely different. That's severe. That's an emergency condition. In that circumstance, you need to go to the ER. That's where your temperature starts rising. You're no longer sweating. Your blood pressure is insufficient to meet your end organ needs. There you need very formal cooling in an ice bath. Entirely different situation, very serious.
8: Thanks, Steve. 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

0: Thanks for spending time with us. Some people placing food or grocery delivery orders are asking their drivers, did you get my tip? There's good reason for that. Some of these employers have a credibility problem. Here's Alex Bitter, senior retail reporter at Business Insider. Alex, what's up here?
1: Yeah, so I talk to lots of delivery drivers, as you can imagine, and tips are a big issue for a lot of reasons. It's actually the main way a lot of these people make money. And what's going on now is, you know, increasingly we're seeing some of these drivers talk to the people they're delivering to, right? And one of the things they realize sometimes is that, you know, say the customers tip them $10 and they've only received $5 on their end, right? So the next question is, what's happened? And this is something that has come up a lot lately also because Walmart and DoorDash and some of the other delivery companies have actually settled accusations that they were holding on to tips that should have gone to drivers. So, you know, this has been brewing for a while, but it's just come up in conversations lately that, you know, a lot of these drivers are actually talking to customers now and they're noticing the discrepancy.
0: Well, that's something. So Spark, which I believe is the Walmart service, right? And then you've got DoorDash in that mix. Was it proven that they were withholding tips, or it just seemed murky and they started sending tip money to the drivers, or what happened?
1: Yeah, it's more of the latter. So what happened in the Walmart case, that's the most recent case, right? Earlier this year, Walmart actually settled accusations from the FTC, which had claimed that they were holding on to tips and pay that should have gone to drivers. So as part of this settlement, they didn't admit wrongdoing, but they did agree to pay back about $16 million to drivers, right? So, you know, read from that what you will, right? They didn't admit to anything, but also they're paying back millions of dollars to drivers for orders in the past. So I think there's definitely something going on here. We haven't gotten to the bottom of this yet, right? Is this some sort of glitch or is this purposeful? A lot of drivers, though, are definitely taking note. And it's interesting. Some of the people I spoke with said customers are too, right? So they're giving, some customers are giving drivers tips in cash, right? Because there's no way something can go wrong with that. So there are definitely some interesting workarounds.
0: Wow. We're speaking with Alex Bitter, senior retail reporter at Business Insider. His story is called Delivery Drivers Say More Customers Are Asking, Did You Actually Get My Tip? So the cash tip thing is interesting because, as somebody pointed out in your story, it's kind of a strange business model in that in these cases with deliveries, you're tipping before you've actually seen or experienced the service.
1: Right. Absolutely. And that is sort of one of the odd dynamics about tipping, right? Is, you know, if someone delivers your order, delivers your burger, whatever it is, and does a good job and they're quick and respectful and whatnot, yeah, sure, I'll give them a tip. But often what happens is these apps prompt you to tip when you're placing the order, right? So before you've received any service at all. So that's one of the odd things about this business, right? It's one of the few cases where you have to, or you often are prompted to provide a tip at the beginning, right? Versus at the end when you've had the service.
0: Thanks, Alex. Alex Bitter, senior retail reporter at Business Insider. Coming up next on This Weekend, why old music is having a year.
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0: Glad you could spend part of your weekend with us. It's a record year for oldies. More listeners across generations are turning to songs from the past, according to Retro Revival, a new report from the entertainment data company Luminate. Here's Elias Light, music reporter at the Wall Street Journal. Elias, what's trending?
1: You know, in the music streaming era, with so many songs just a click away, we've regularly seen older songs come back into favor. But this year, that trend really seems to be intensifying. And across age groups, people are more interested in throwbacks. When you look at the Spotify chart every week, you know, week after week, Dreams by Fleetwood Mac, Every Breath You Take by The Police, Creep by Radiohead, these older songs are consistently competing with new releases from contemporary pop stars.
0: And why? Like, Dreams was tied to that guy drinking, like, cranberry juice on a skateboard. I remember that, but why the other songs?
1: Yeah, it's great. Good memory. So it's a variety of different factors, but definitely that one mechanism is TikTok, right, which can kind of get a random song like that. It catches the right kind of vibe with the video, and suddenly millions of people are making their own videos with that song and listening to it. Another mechanism we consistently see is soundtracks of popular movies and TV shows, like Netflix's Stranger Things has kind of revived some big songs by Kate Bush. It helped Prince. And then there's also just, it seems to be sort of a growing nostalgia. Even what's a little different maybe is it's like 25-year-olds are longing for 10 years ago. I don't know if you saw, there was this trend where people were posting about how they really wanted it to be 2016 again.
0: Yeah.
1: So nostalgia seems to be hitting generations a little earlier than it did before, and that might also be kind of leading them back to older music.
0: That's something. We're speaking with Elias Light, music reporter at the Wall Street Journal. The story is called "The Biggest Hits on Spotify Right Now Are a Blast from the Past." I guess ease of access too, right? I mean, I do it sometimes. I just ask for, I don't know, music from a long time ago, and you know, my Echo Dot can figure it out.
1: Yeah, absolutely. I mean, in the old days, right, if you wanted to get explore Fleetwood Mac, you had to go to your record store, CD store, whatever, buy some albums. It cost money, it took time. I mean, it's just so easy now to go on a streaming service and pull this stuff up, right? And that's a huge, that really levels the playing field, so you've got these older songs that are just as easy to get to as the latest hits.
0: Is artificial intelligence playing a role in any of this?
1: Yeah, so the company Luminate, which does a lot of music data analysis, they've done some surveys that showed that a good chunk of listeners, if they learn that music has been made to a large degree with artificial intelligence, they're turned off by that. They don't want to listen to it. So one of their theories was that this uptick might be part of sort of a larger societal backlash. As AI really infiltrates every aspect of society, maybe consumers are turning to older stuff that kind of all took place before this uncertain world we live in now.
0: So if the world were more certain, where people were job hopping and getting those raises they always anticipated they get, are we necessarily longing for

0: older times and these older songs?
1: Yeah, that's a great point. I mean, definitely one of the theories about nostalgia is, right, that it's like you look for comforts when you're kind of going through it, right? So there's definitely that element to it. But like you said, there are also these other, there are other components, right? Ease of access is unprecedented. The kind of connection between trends on social media and streaming suddenly blows up these songs. So maybe you're 12 and you never heard Creep by Radiohead before, so you're not experiencing nostalgia, but you're just running into it in a cool TikTok video and you think it's great.
0: Is there a genre necessarily that's benefited the most here?
1: Yeah, so one of the things that seems interesting to me is just how many of these are kind of like classic rock songs, right? Fleetwood Mac, The Police, Radiohead, Iris by the Goo Goo Dolls, Yellow by Coldplay, The Killers' Mr. Brightside is doing extremely well on streaming at the moment. And I do think that might partially because rock in the streaming era, rock just hasn't launched a lot of new stars to the same degree as hip-hop or pop or country.
0: Yeah, okay.
1: So I think some fans may be looking to that stuff to get kind of the rock fix that they don't feel like they're getting in modern pop.
0: Thanks, Elias. Elias Light, music reporter at The Wall Street Journal. Coming up next on This Weekend, what foreign World Cup fans love about the U.S.

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1: Tom is the smartest man I know. 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

0: Thanks for joining us as international soccer fans pour into North America for the World Cup. Their amused observations about life in the U.S. are becoming an unexpected source of entertainment on social media. NBC News says a Swedish woman named Thora, who has tickets to see both Sweden and England play, has documented everything. After tasting ranch dressing for the first time, she wrote on X, quote, "Why did no one tell me ranch sauce is like crack?" She also found the aisles of a Trader Joe's grocery store, which she said, by the way, was too healthy for her. A German fan who goes by Freddy on X appears to have gotten the most attention online with his posts about Bucky's, the gas station chain, and his first meal ever at a Waffle House. Elsewhere on the social media platform, a Japanese soccer journalist compared Nashville, Tennessee to Universal Studios, and a fan from the UK shared his surprise at a five-story high Starbucks Reserve Roastery in Chicago, the biggest Starbucks in the world. That'll do it for this hour. For Nicole Murray, I'm Gordon Deal. 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
1: One million people. That's how many people go blind each year. That's a staggering number. Hi, I'm Randall Avolio, President and CEO of SEA International. By the end of this year, 1 million men, women, and children will have gone blind. 285 million people worldwide are visually impaired, and 90% of them live in developing countries. Here's an even more sobering fact. Every 60 seconds, somewhere in the world, a child goes blind. 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Yet 80% of all these cases could have been prevented or treated. The only thing they lack is access to proper eye care. 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All it takes is about $100 to restore someone's sight and transform their life forever. For more information, go to our website at seainternational.org.
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7: From ABC News, I'm Brian Clark. Pakistan's prime minister says that a deal between the U.S. and Iran to end the war is closer than ever before, expected to be finalized within 24 hours. Senior White House officials also optimistic, says ABC's Selena Wang.
8: This is just a memorandum of understanding. A lot would still have to be hashed out over a 60-day period. The official says the deal, quote, leads to the dismantling of Iran's nuclear program, the U.S. taking the enriched material, destroying it, and removing it from the country. But there's no specifics about how all of that would happen.
7: Overnight, crews removed President Trump's name from the Kennedy Center for the Performing Arts after a judge rejected an appeal to keep his name on the center, judge ruling that only Congress has the authority to change the name. It was a dream start to the World Cup for the U.S. men's national soccer team.
9: USA! USA!
7: Fans in Los Angeles watching and celebrating as the USA routed Paraguay 4-1 in their opening group stage game. Severe weather swept through a large swath of the country with deadly consequences at a church in Bedford County in rural Virginia. One person was killed when a tent collapsed during a celebration. The county's acting fire and rescue chief, Abby Johnston, said
10: the folks that observed it that were on scene indicated that when the high winds came through very quickly, the tent just catastrophically failed.
7: Over 20 people were hurt. Authorities in Midland, Texas say the man who began shooting Friday, killing one person and injuring 10 others before barricading himself inside of an abandoned veterinary clinic, was wanted for shooting at an officer earlier in the week, says ABC's Alex Stone.
11: Police now identifying the victim who died as 62-year-old Edward Scott. And this morning, 5 of the 10 who were injured have been released from the hospital and they've now gone home.
7: Tonight, the New York Knicks can win their first NBA title since 1973 in Game 5 of the NBA Finals. You're listening.
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13: Soccer fans at SoFi Stadium in Los Angeles thrilled to watch the California opener for the FIFA World Cup last night. Team USA beating Paraguay 4-1.
14: I'm a Cowboy fan, better than them. Winning the Super Bowl. My son lost his cell phone. I don't care. I'm happy.
13: Team USA winger Christian Pulisic was a big part of two of last night's goals.

0: 99 at Martin Luther King Jr. Boulevard until 5 a.m. Reduce lanes southbound Florin Road to Mack Road until 3 with a closure of the Florin Road on-ramp. Reduce lanes southbound Capsity Freeway Exposition Boulevard to the Elvis Rail Crossing until 7. Yolo County westbound Highway 50 reduce lanes from Jefferson Boulevard to I-80 until 6 a.m. with a closure of the westbound 50 to eastbound 80 connector ramp until 6. And alternating lane closure southbound I-5 from the San Joaquin Sacramento County line to Highway 12 until 8 a.m. Traffic on the 10s every 10 minutes mornings and afternoons, KFBK News Radio.
1: Now, Sacramento weather.
2: Through the overnight hours, mainly clear, low 59 to 63. Sunshine Saturday, high 96 to 100. Sunday, plenty of sun, high 93 to 97. And sunshine Monday, high 92 to 96. I'm AccuWeather's Andy Robb on KFBK, Sacramento's News Radio.
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15: Return of the Statues. I'm Gordon Deal with Nicole Murray. Thanks for spending part of your weekend with us. Here's what's coming up this hour.
16: Lawsuits and lobbying as local governments are pressed to return memorials to Confederate generals and founding fathers.
15: Customers are skeptical about whether their delivery drivers are getting their tips. We'll explain why.
16: As the summer temperatures start to heat up, hear tips on avoiding heat exhaustion.
15: And why 2026 has become a record year for oldies music.
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15: Elias Light at the Wall Street Journal on why even younger generations are turning to songs from the past. The Department of Homeland Security has launched a major multi-agency effort aimed at securing the FIFA World Cup games across the United States as the event gets underway. Insight from Anna Jaratelli, Homeland Security reporter at the Washington Examiner. Anna, seems like a massive undertaking.
18: It is going to be a massive undertaking. And, you know, just from the perspective of people being admitted into the country, Customs and Border Protection has said that 5 million people have applied and been approved to come into the country. 7 million total fans are expected to come into the United States from outside the country. So that's a massive immigration issue that DHS is managing, on top of all the different types of threats, especially shootings and drone incidents, which they are planning for So, yeah, it's going to be pretty heated starting this Friday.
15: Wow. You referenced in your piece these like special event assessment ratings. I think they're called a SEER, and they have different

0: levels? Like, what is that?
1: Yeah, so federal resources are being deployed based on DHS's special event assessment ratings. So events with a SEER 1 are defined as significant events with national or international importance, and those events require an extensive federal support, whereas events that are level 2 are ones that may require some federal assistance. It's a 1 through 5 list, and DHS has ranked a number of these games, these matches, as being level 1, level 2, even things that are not necessarily matches, but you're going to have these, you know, stadium filled of people and massive watch parties all around the area. So those are entire areas that need to be secure and that could face, you know, shootings or drone attacks.
0: Yeah. With regards to drone attacks, it was a little unsettling, I guess, to hear the Homeland Security Secretary Mark Wayne Mullen said something to the effect like everybody's a little behind when it comes to defending these things.
1: They really are, yeah. Border Patrol at the southern border for so many years wasn't able to even detect drones in the sky. It goes far beyond just seeing it. Not able to detect legally or even then mitigate those. You can't take a shotgun and shoot them down. They move incredibly fast, mostly, especially at night, out of sight. So the federal government's been slow to Congress has given federal agencies authority to respond to those, but local police are on different grounds. And so, you know, who's the point person going to be on drones? You know, the FAA is involved, certainly, because they are restricting airspace around those venues. But it's certainly we've never seen a drone attack in the ways that the government has warned we could see, such as taking a toxic or poisonous chemical, even fentanyl, and dropping it over a group of people. Mm. Or even a gun that can shoot from the drone. But those are the types of things that Homeland Security officials are watching for. They're planning how to deal with those situations. And they're training over 200,000 of these local emergency and first responders in these 11 host cities for how to deal with any of these types of crisis situations.
0: Oh my goodness. We're speaking with Anna Giaratelli, Homeland Security reporter at the Washington Examiner. The story is called How DHS is Securing the FIFA World Cup. There's even a role, in, I think, in here for FEMA.
1: FEMA, yep. FEMA is involved. They've been awarded, or they've awarded $625 million to those 11 cities and another $250 million specifically to focus on drones and focus on those types of casualty situations. So those, not natural disasters, but you know, a different type of disaster, just to have that much extra money for local police, local cities, county sheriff's departments, all those to assist federal officials helping, because it's really a total, you know, whole of government, as including local and state government approach to securing this event, making sure it goes off, you know, as flawlessly as possible.
0: I get the sense it's almost like all hands on deck. Like, even if you're a part-timer, you better be on alert.
1: It is completely all hands on deck. And this is also going to coincide with America's 250th celebration in D.C., which cities nationwide are going to have events for. So it is a very, very, I would say, the most challenging time for DHS in its 20 plus years to get through all this and make sure that America is safe through it all.
0: Yeah. Do officials sound confident in terms of their planning and preparation?
1: Yeah, they're doing every single thing that they can. But at some point, you know, things can slip through the cracks, and it's not just about preventing this, which is so much intelligence and tracking that and being able to prevent something from going through. But then something does happen, being able to respond adequately. And there's only so much you can do, I hate to say. They're trying to do is everything they can to be in the best possible shape going into the games.
0: Boy, busy too for even TSA, right?
1: TSA is handling the security at the 11 host city venues. So you can expect to see the men and women in blue at those stadiums going through your little items you can bring in and going through metal detectors there. Everyone has been called in. You know, air travel is actually very slow right now because the price of oil has gone up so much, but there is going to be certainly a lot of travel coming into the country for the games. So TSA is going to be also pulled. Fortunately, they're not in a government shutdown anymore. They are getting paid at least. But it is going to be, like I said, all hands on deck and then some.
0: Thanks, Anna. Anna Giaratelli, Homeland Security reporter at the Washington Examiner. Coming up next on This Weekend, cities bring back those castaway statues.

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0: Ready for the weekend? We're here to get it started. This Weekend with Gordon Deal.
1: Thanks for spending part of your weekend with us. The statue wars that swept away monuments 6 years ago are back. This time, the battle is to restore them. Some regional examples from Cameron McWhirter, reporter at the Wall Street Journal. Cam, what are we seeing?
2: Well, there is a growing pushback to all the statues that were removed very quickly over a period of time in 2020 and 2021. You remember George Floyd was killed in Minneapolis, and that sparked a lot of removals of Confederate monuments, and then it spread to other monuments as well. So all kinds of monuments were taken down, including a bunch for Christopher Columbus, who indigenous people have historical problems with. And that led to the one focus of this story is Columbus, Ohio, which is named after Christopher Columbus, took down its giant statue of Columbus in front of City Hall. And there are a group of Italian-American organizations that are suing to try to get that statue back up. But we also write about other communities where, for example, a highway marker that's dedicated to Robert E. Lee has just come back up to public view on private land, but public view in Charleston, South Carolina. There's a push to try to bring statues that were taken down back into public spaces.
1: Where is that statue of Christopher Columbus in Columbus, Ohio right now?
2: It is sitting on its back in a city facility with a yellow caution tape around it, and it's sort of hidden there behind security cameras. So it is there. There's dispute over whether it's being cared for properly, but it they want it back up exactly where it was, and they're suing to get it back.
1: Wow. We're speaking with Cameron McWhirter, reporter at the Wall Street Journal. The story is called U.S. Cities Dust Off Statues They Hid Away in 2020. All right, so take us through, since you touched on a little bit, the Robert E. Lee highway marker.
2: Yeah, so that marker was removed. It had sat in front of a school for many years, and then it was taken down at the request of the school system, and the city took it down and put it away. And then there was a lawsuit by a group called the United Daughters of the Confederacy, which is a sort of a remembrance group for Confederate monuments. And they were suing the city. And then there was this arrangement where this park agreed to take the monument back into public view. And then the lawsuit was dropped. And so this is what's happening, is that the battles that we all saw in 2020 and 2021, where crowds would form, statues were toppled. I don't know if you remember Christopher Columbus statue in Baltimore was literally thrown into the Inner Harbor. There's a lot of statues being torn down, Confederate statues being vandalized and torn down. There is now that fight has now moved to courts and city halls and town board meetings, and there's a real push with the Trump administration leading it in many regards to bring these statues back.
1: Wow. How about the reference to the Texas Rangers?
2: Right. So that's a classic example. There was this statue that had stood for many years in an airport in Dallas dedicated to the Texas Rangers. It was, according to many, modeled after a particular Texas Ranger. And a book had come out that said that person had participated in opposing desegregation. Whether that's accurate or not is disputed, and whether the person that's modeled after that person, that's also somewhat in dispute, or at least by some. And so this statue was taken away by the airport, put it away. They didn't want to offend anybody, and now it's just suddenly reappeared at the Rangers Stadium and is on display, causing a lot of people to be angry about it and these fights to reappear. So we're having, it's a very different shift in the whole statue wars.
1: Thanks, Cam. Cameron McWhirter, reporter at the Wall Street Journal based in Atlanta. Coming up next on This Weekend, Renting versus Owning 2026 edition.

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0: Thanks for joining us. Plenty of people move, especially earlier on in life, but does that determine your ability to buy a home? Here's this weekend's Nicole Murray.
1: I pay $4,000 in rent. If I stay put, how long will it take me to afford a $750,000 home? Here to discuss, Market Watch reporter Aditi Srikant. So let's start with, what are some of the most common reasons people move more often than not, especially when younger?
2: I moved every year from ages like 22 to 28, and it was either because a roommate situation soured or my rent was increased to something that I just didn't think was sustainable over the long term. And it's always such, you know, an emotionally and financially taxing ordeal, but I get it. It happens. Like I said, that's what I was doing in my 20s, so I understand moving every year. Sometimes it just is like that.
1: How much does it typically cost to move?
2: So I think it really depends on the housing market you're in. Being in New York, I would pay, you know, a first month's rent, a security deposit, sometimes a broker's fee. If I was hiring movers, that was another expense. If furniture was involved, you know, this person who wrote into my column was moving in Hoboken, and including their first month's rent, the whole thing would have come out to about $14,000 if they also were paying a broker's fee, which Hoboken does have.
1: Okay, so let's talk about that $750,000 home situation. How much would someone have to shell out to buy a home that expensive?
2: If you want to do the 20% down payment, which is suggested in order to avoid private mortgage insurance, you would need to shell out about $150,000.
1: Is there a general amount that someone should save before trying to become a homeowner in general?
2: So if you want to save aggressively, meaning you put 20% away, that would be ideal, and that would put you on the fast track to owning. But I think for a lot of people, like 10% is more realistic, or 15% of their income.
1: So how long would it take to afford a home, keeping those previous figures in mind?
2: Sure. So 20% of your gross pay, you might, and if you are earning, for this article, I said $109,000 because that is the median per capita income in Hoboken. It would take you about 7 years. If you save 10% of your gross income, it would take you about 14 years. You know, like I said, it's a slow process. So what this person was asking is, if I just stay put for a couple of years, will I be able to afford a home really quickly? And unfortunately, the answer is no, unless your income changes quite significantly. Most people who can put a down payment in for a home, it does take time. It does take a lot of effort of getting the salary you need to get, more so than staying put and just saving.
1: Now,
2: but it doesn't hurt. Of course, like, moving costs are expensive.
1: Right, right.
2: I just don't think that's the only thing you can be doing.
1: So you talk about financial issues that should be addressed before buying a home. What are they? How can this help?
2: Right. I think that a lot of people get fixated on home ownership. But if you have any high interest debt, you should focus on paying that down. Paying down debt, especially credit card debt, is a step towards home ownership, as lenders are hesitant to offer loans to those who carry high balances and those who have lower credit scores. Being debt-free can also get you a lower interest rate. So there are a lot of benefits to paying down your high interest debt. One, obviously being debt-free, but two, it does just make you look like a responsible person to lend to. So I would concentrate on that. Also, you want to build an emergency fund. Should something happen, you do need a cash reserve of 6 months to a year's worth of expenses. If both of those things are taken care of, then I think it's okay to focus on home ownership, but I wouldn't jump the gun, right? Like, homes will be, yes, if there is a dip in price, I can understand when people get anxious, like, I need to buy a home now. Or I think people get anxious, like, being a homeowner makes me an adult, therefore I need to purchase a home as soon as possible. Get your other things in order first, and it will contribute to eventually owning a home, and it'll just put you in a better financial position. You know, you don't want to be house poor.
0: That's this weekend's Nicole Murray with MarketWatch columnist Aditi Srikant. Coming up next on This Weekend, avoiding heat exhaustion this summer.

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1: What's in the recording?
2: Angelinos are now stuck with two morons responsible for all their problems, and they have to choose between dumb and dumber.
1: Spencer Pratt not done making headlines. After getting knocked out of the race for L.A. mayor, he resurfaced Friday with a viral video promising to take down Karen Bass or Nithya Raman, who are in a runoff for mayor in November.
2: We have some recordings of one of your exalted candidates doing and saying something that would make her resign in shame.
1: Pratt hasn't said what he has yet, but former L.A. County Supervisor Xavier Slawski says people are tired of the noise.
3: We saw that in the governor's race, and one of the reasons Javier Becerra emerged as a leader is people were tired of candidates behaving like children.
1: No comment on Pratt's video from Bass or Raman. A warning if you're headed to Southern California beaches this weekend, conditions remain dangerous, especially in Orange and San Diego County. The National Weather Service says stay out of the water because of rip currents. Those are the headlines. I'm Jason Athenson.
0: Now, Sacramento traffic.
4: Work overnight on eastbound Highway 50, the Fix 50 project with reduced lanes from the Yolo County line to the Cap City connector until 7. Closed until 7, the eastbound 10th Street slip-on ramp, and closed until 8, the eastbound Stockton Boulevard slip-on ramp. Reduced lanes on 50 eastbound from the Folsom Boulevard undercrossing to Sunrise Boulevard until 6, Prairie City Road to East Bidwell Street until 6, with a closure of the Prairie City Road on-ramp until 6. Eastbound 50 Yolo County, the Cabaldon Parkway off-ramp is closed until 7, along with the north and southbound Jefferson Boulevard off-ramp. In the Delta, one-way control traffic on the Rio Vista Bridge until 8 a.m. Traffic on the 10s every 10 minutes. Morning to the afternoons, KFBK News Radio, 93.1 FM, 1530 a.m.
0: Now, Sacramento weather.
5: Clear through the overnight hours, low 59 to 63. Later Saturday, sunshine, high 96 to 100. Sunday, plenty of sun, high 93 to 97. Monday, sunny, high 92 to 96. I'm AccuWeather's Andy Robb on KFBK, Sacramento's news radio.
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1: Thanks for spending part of your weekend with us. Gordon Deal with Nicole Murray. Coming up this half hour, what's happening to delivery drivers' tips? Also, oldies music having a moment. And what World Cup fans are embracing as they visit the U.S. for the first time. We'll have that story in about 20 minutes. As we get ready to set off on that much-needed summer vacation, scorching temperatures await. How to prepare for the heat from Dr. Steve Goldberg, Chief Medical Officer at the diagnostics firm HealthTrack RX. 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
2: Well, top three takeaways. Most heat-related illness is preventable. Hydration and cooling should begin before you start feeling ill. And if you feel confused, if you're fainted, if you have altered mental status, that's bad when it's in a hot environment, and that's a medical emergency.
1: Explain, too, I guess, the medical conditions you might have that can complicate things, as well as medications you might be taking.
2: Sure, you bet. There are a number of different medications that can increase your risk for illness when it's hot. Diuretics, antihistamines, certain antidepressants, antipsychotic, certainly blood pressure medicine, some Parkinson's disease medicines, certain medicines for bladder issues. And all said, patients should not stop their medicines during hot times. Just be especially careful to stay hydrated.
1: And are there folks with medical conditions who struggle more so than others?
2: Well, in general, those that are most vulnerable are adults over 65, infants and young children, individuals with heart disease or lung disease, individuals with severe obesity, if you're working outside, if you're an athlete, and certainly if you're socially isolated and don't have things to cool the temperature in your home like an air conditioner or a fan, those are all people that are more at risk.
1: Mm. What if we're traveling, doctor?
2: Traveling in a car?
1: Anywhere.
2: Yeah, really important. You want to make sure you've got your fluids in your car. You want to make sure you've got an air conditioner in your car. You want to make sure your windows are open. You want to make sure you're not excessively dressed. And you're checking in with people in the back of the car. Make sure they're doing okay.
1: Hmm. We're speaking with Dr. Steve Goldberg, Chief Medical Officer of the diagnostics firm HealthTrack RX. And we're talking about staying cool and healthy this summer. Talk more about prep. Well, we see the weather forecast. It's supposed to be, you know, upper 90s, 100 degrees maybe. Should you be drinking, what, 20 ounces of water before you even leave the house that morning? Like, what do you recommend?
2: That's a great question. In general, I would bring a thermos with you anywhere from 18 to 32 ounces and plan on working your way through a full thermos two or three times a day. The practical check, if you're going to the bathroom regularly, you've got enough fluid in you. If you're not, that's a problem.
1: Okay. And then explain, I guess, the risks here associated with extreme heat.
2: Yeah. Two are heat exhaustion and heat stroke. Heat exhaustion are when you have confusion, dizziness, and your body's ability to self-regulate with sweating and other is not working. So that's heat exhaustion. The way you treat that is get yourself into a cool environment and hydrate. Heat stroke is entirely different. That's severe. That's an emergency condition. In that circumstance, you need to go to the ER. That's where your temperature starts rising. You're no longer sweating. Your blood pressure is insufficient to meet your end organ needs. There you need very formal cooling in an ice bath. Entirely different situation, very serious.
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3: The Alzheimer's Association and the Ad Council present the story of Tom and Levi.
4: Tom is the smartest man I know. He's been a professor at 2 major universities, been a teacher for over 40 years. One day, he told me that he was having problems in his classes. I think one of the students had asked the question and he didn't remember the answer. And I also noticed that he was letting his class out earlier than they were supposed to let out. And he was telling them that he was doing it as a favor to them, but I think in reality, he just wanted to get...
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0: Thanks for spending time with us. Some people placing food or grocery delivery orders are asking their drivers, did you get my tip? There's good reason for that. Some of these employers have a credibility problem. Here's Alex Bitter, senior retail reporter at Business Insider. Alex, what's up here?
1: Yeah, so I talk to lots of delivery drivers, as you can imagine, and tips are a big issue for a lot of reasons. It's actually the main way a lot of these people make money. And what's going on now is, you know, increasingly we're seeing some of these drivers talk to the people they're delivering to, right? And one of the things they realize sometimes is that, you know, say the customers tip them $10 and they've only received $5 on their end, right? So the next question is, what's happened? And this is something that has come up a lot lately also because Walmart and DoorDash and some of the other delivery companies have actually settled accusations that they were holding on to tips that should have gone to drivers. So, you know, this has been brewing for a while, but it's just come up in conversations lately that, you know, a lot of these drivers are actually talking to customers now and they're noticing the discrepancy.
0: Well, that's something. So Spark, which I believe is the Walmart service, right? And then you've got DoorDash in that mix. Was it proven that they were withholding tips, or it just seemed murky and they started sending tip money to the drivers, or what happened?
1: Yeah, it's more of the latter. So what happened in the Walmart case, that's the most recent case, right? Earlier this year, Walmart actually settled accusations from the FTC, which had claimed that they were holding on to tips and pay that should have gone to drivers. So as part of this settlement, they didn't admit wrongdoing, but they did agree to pay back about $16 million to drivers, right? So, you know, read from that what you will, right? They didn't admit to anything, but also they're paying back millions of dollars to drivers for orders in the past. So I think there's definitely something going on here. We haven't gotten to the bottom of this yet, right? Is this some sort of glitch or is this purposeful? A lot of drivers, though, are definitely taking note. And it's interesting. Some of the people I spoke with said customers are too, right? So they're giving... Some customers are giving drivers tips in cash, right? Because there's no way something can go wrong with that. So there are definitely some interesting workarounds.
0: Wow. We're speaking with Alex Bitter, senior retail reporter at Business Insider. His story is called Delivery Drivers Say More Customers Are Asking, Did You Actually Get My Tip? So the cash tip thing is interesting because, as somebody pointed out in your story, it's kind of a strange business model in that in these cases with deliveries, you're tipping before you've actually seen or experienced the service.
1: Right. Absolutely. And that is sort of one of the odd dynamics about tipping, right? Is, you know, if someone delivers your order, delivers your burger, whatever it is, and does a good job, and they're quick and respectful and whatnot, yeah, sure, I'll give them a tip. But often what happens is these apps prompt you to tip when you're placing the order, right? So before you've received any service at all. So that's one of the odd things about this business, right? It's one of the few cases where you have to, or you often are prompted to provide a tip at the beginning, right? Versus at the end when you've had the service.
0: Thanks, Alex. Alex Bitter, senior retail reporter at Business Insider. Coming up next on This Weekend, why old music is having a year.
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0: Glad you could spend part of your weekend with us. It's a record year for oldies. More listeners across generations are turning to songs from the past, according to Retro Revival, a new report from the entertainment data company Luminate. Here's Elias Light, music reporter at the Wall Street Journal. Elias, what's trending?
1: You know, in the music streaming era, with so many songs just a click away, we've regularly seen older songs come back into favor, but this year that trend really seems to be intensifying. And across age groups, people are more interested in throwbacks. When you look at the Spotify chart every week, you know, week after week, Dreams by Fleetwood Mac, Every Breath You Take by The Police, Creep by Radiohead, these older songs are consistently competing with new releases from contemporary pop stars.
0: And why? Like, Dreams was tied to that guy drinking, like, cranberry juice on a skateboard. I remember that, but why the other songs?
1: Yeah, it's great. Good memory. So it's a variety of different factors, but definitely that one mechanism is TikTok, right, which can kind of get a random song like that. It catches the right kind of vibe with the video, and suddenly millions of people are making their own videos with that song and listening to it. Another mechanism we consistently see is the soundtracks of popular movies and TV shows, like Netflix's Stranger Things has kind of revived some big songs by Kate Bush. It helped Prince. And then there's also just, it seems to be sort of a growing nostalgia. Even what's a little different maybe is it's like 25-year-olds are longing for 10 years ago. I don't know if you saw, there was this trend where people were posting about how they really wanted it to be 2016 again.
0: Yeah.
1: So nostalgia seems to be hitting generations a little earlier than it did before, and that might also be kind of leading them back to older music.
0: That's something. We're speaking with Elias Light, music reporter at the Wall Street Journal. The story is called "The Biggest Hits on Spotify Right Now Are a Blast from the Past." I guess ease of access too, right? I mean, I do it sometimes. I just ask for, I don't know, music from a long time ago, and you know, any, you know, my Echo Dot can figure it out.
1: Yeah, absolutely. I mean, in the old days, right, if you wanted to get explore Fleetwood Mac, you had to go to your record store, CD store, whatever, buy some album. It cost money, it took time. I mean, it's just so easy now to go on a streaming service and pull this stuff up, right? And that's a huge, that really levels the playing field, so you've got these older songs that are just as easy to get to as the latest hits.
0: Is artificial intelligence playing a role in any of this?
1: Yeah, so the company Luminate, which does a lot of music data analysis, they've done some surveys that showed that a good chunk of listeners, if they learn that music has been made to a large degree with artificial intelligence, they're turned off by that. They don't want to listen to it. So one of their theories was that this uptick might be part of sort of a larger societal backlash. As AI really infiltrates every aspect of society, maybe consumers are turning to older stuff that kind of all took place before this uncertain world we live in now.
0: So if the world were more certain, where people were job hopping and getting those raises they always anticipated they get, are we necessarily longing for older times and these older songs?
1: Yeah, that's a great point. I mean, definitely one of the theories about nostalgia is, right, that it's like you look for comforts when you're kind of going through it, right? So there's definitely that element to it. But like you said, there are also these other components, right? Ease of access is unprecedented. The kind of connection between trends on social media and streaming suddenly blows up these songs. So maybe you're 12 and you never heard Creep by Radiohead before, so you're not experiencing nostalgia, but you're just running into it in a cool TikTok video and you think it's great.
0: Is there a genre necessarily that's benefited the most here?
1: Yeah, so one of the things that seems interesting to me is just how many of these are kind of like classic rock songs, right? Fleetwood Mac, The Police, Radiohead, Iris by the Goo Goo Dolls, Yellow by Coldplay, The Killers' Mr. Brightside is doing extremely well on streaming at the moment. And I do think that might partially because rock in the streaming era, rock just hasn't launched a lot of new stars to the same degree as hip-hop or pop or country.
0: Yeah, okay.
1: So I think some fans may be looking to that stuff to get kind of the rock fix that they don't feel like they're getting in modern pop.
0: Thanks, Elias. Elias Light, music reporter at the Wall Street Journal. Coming up next on This Weekend, what foreign World Cup fans love about the U.S.

0: Hi, we're the Goo Goo Dolls. We're fortunate that we can give our daughters everything they need to grow and learn. 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
10: National soccer fans pour into North America for the World Cup. Their amused observations about life in the U.S. are becoming an unexpected source of entertainment on social media. NBC News says a Swedish woman named Thora, who has tickets to see both Sweden and England play, has documented everything. After tasting ranch dressing for the first time, she wrote on X, quote, "Why did no one tell me ranch sauce is like crack?" She also found the aisles of a Trader Joe's grocery store, which she said, by the way, was too healthy for her. A German fan who goes by Freddy on X appears to have gotten the most attention online with his posts about Bucky's, the gas station chain, and his first meal ever at a Waffle House. Elsewhere on the social media platform, a Japanese soccer journalist compared Nashville, Tennessee to Universal Studios, and a fan from the UK shared his surprise at a five-story high Starbucks Reserve Roastery in Chicago, the biggest Starbucks in the world. That'll do it for this hour. For Nicole Murray, I'm Gordon Deal. 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
8: From ABC News. I'm Brian Clark. Optimism from both the U.S. and Iran that the sides are close to an agreement to end the war and reopen the Strait of Hormuz. More from ABC's Michelle Franzen.
9: A senior administration official briefing reporters saying there is an 80 to 85% chance it will happen in the next couple of days. And Iran's foreign minister says a deal has never been closer. President Trump has indicated it could be signed as early as this weekend.
10: It's a very strong memorandum of understanding that is a little conceptual, but it's something that's going to get done.
9: On Friday, Iranian state media released a 14-point memorandum of understanding, but Iran says it has not been approved by relevant authorities.
8: It's a big weekend for President Trump, who celebrates his 80th birthday tomorrow. The same day, he hosts a UFC fight on the South Lawn of the White House. ABC Chief White House Correspondent Mary Bruce has more on that event.
11: The UFC insists they're footing the bill, which already tops $60 million. But this is a massive marketing opportunity. Corporate sponsorships prominently displayed around the cage. And taxpayer money will be spent on Super Bowl-level security handled by the Secret Service.
8: Workers overnight began removing President Trump's name from the facade of the Kennedy Center for the Performing Arts after a judge ruled that only Congress has the authority to change the name and set a deadline to have the president's name taken down. Authorities in rural Virginia say severe weather is likely the cause of a deadly tent collapse at a church celebration in Bedford County, where the acting fire and rescue chief Abby Johnston said,
12: "We did have one fatality. We transported 11 patients to area hospitals and treated and released 11 more."
8: She said the tent was properly secured. Party time on the West Coast. Yeah! Fans in Seattle watching the U.S. men's soccer team dismantle Uruguay 4-1 in their World Cup opener. 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
13: USA! Fans inside the FIFA World Cup Los Angeles opening game got a real show last night as Team USA took down Paraguay 4-1. 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
15: A real dream, you know, it's a dreamy night. 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
13: Team USA next plays Australia in Seattle next Friday. Today, the Bay Area will host its first World Cup game when Switzerland takes on Qatar. Paul Dufresne was excited to take his daughter to the match after buying tickets months ago through FIFA's website.
16: I went to download them and they were gone.
13: He tells NBC Bay Area his tickets were canceled. 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
16: Well, this has been a horrible experience with FIFA and it's really soured my opinion on them. That's 100%.
13: Today's game at noon. And the LA Zoo has a new baby, an endangered zebra, who will make his debut next week. Those are the headlines. I'm Jason Adenson.
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17: Taking a look at KFBK traffic, we start things off in Sacramento on the northbound 99 connector ramp to I-80 and 50 is stalled.

0: 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The views and opinions expressed are solely those of the hosts and do not necessarily reflect the opinions of the staff, management, and parent company of KFBK.
1: Hello and welcome to another edition of Discoveries in Health. I'm your host, Chris McKay, and I'm really glad you're with me today because today we're going to be talking about an issue that affects each and every one of us, and that's stress. And believe it or not, whether it's job stress, financial stress, family stress, or even the little things that we're told not to stress about, any form of stress takes a serious physical toll on your body. But don't worry, because there is something you can do about your stress. And joining me today on the phone is Dr. Michael Pincus. And Dr. Pincus is going to talk about stress and give us some great information on things that we can do to reduce or even eliminate the negative effects that daily stress has on our bodies. For those of you that may not know Dr. Pincus, he is a nationally recognized authority on natural and alternative health. He's worked with top Hollywood celebrities, professional and Olympic athletes, and he continues to be involved in the latest research into today's top health concerns. And Dr. Pincus, thanks so much for being with us today.
2: Thanks, Chris. Great to be with you.
1: So let's get right into this whole stress issue. You know, stress is such a normal part of our daily routine these days, but why should we all be concerned about it? And more specifically, what's going on in our bodies? And what are the warning signs that we should be looking for?
2: Well, you know, there's two ways to look at stress. One is what we call mental stress.
1: Uh-huh.
2: And the other is how stress affects your body. As a doctor, I'm more interested in how it affects your body.
1: Sure.
2: So the way stress affects the body is this. When a person's under stress, the body transposes the stress into tension.
1: Okay.
2: And your muscles end up contracting. And everyone feels that in their upper back and neck. You feel the tightness.
1: Right.
2: As a doctor, I'm more concerned about the muscles that you don't feel, such as the muscles in the arteries.
1: Oh, okay.
2: That tighten up. And the muscles, the heart is a giant muscle.
1: Oh, right.
2: And the muscles in and around your digestive tract.
1: Mm-hmm. Mm-hmm.
2: Because these are the things that are resulting in heart disease, digestive difficulties. And I want to talk a little bit in your show today about nutrition, because there are two nutrients that completely handle the body in terms of stress.
1: Okay.
2: Now, according to the research that I've been involved with, it's as simple as calcium and magnesium.
1: Calcium and magnesium.
2: Right.
1: Okay.
3: When you're deficient in calcium and magnesium, a lot of things can happen. Calcium, magnesium, for example, is needed in order to go to sleep at night. And how many people do you know, they just don't sleep well? You wake up tired, your body hurts more. Pretty soon it starts to wear you down, and pretty soon you get sick and you have a condition. When people are suffering from pain and osteoporosis and fibromyalgia and cramps in their legs and weird illnesses, so there's something wrong with this picture. And it has to do with not how much calcium someone's taking in their diet or how many calcium supplements or how many antacids you chew. It has to do with simple absorption. Is that calcium getting absorbed into your body?
1: With calcium being something to deal with stress, isn't calcium for building bones?
2: Well, yes, okay.
1: Yeah.
2: And it does build your teeth. But you see, 1% of the calcium actually circulates in your blood.
3: So when that 1% starts to drop, it could affect your heart, your brain, your kidneys, your organs, and your body shuts down, actually dies.
1: Wow.
2: And so 1% of the calcium always has to be in your system. And there's two sources of calcium. One is in the diet.
1: Yeah.
2: And two is from the bones themselves.
1: The body will absorb it back from the bones if it needs it?
2: That's right.
1: I see.
2: And what you just discussed right now leads to one of the major causes of a condition that's affecting 25 million Americans right now, which is called osteoporosis.
1: Right.
2: Which is a weakening of the bone.
1: Now, and that's due to the body deriving the calcium from the bones instead of from nutrition.
2: Yep.
1: Okay.
2: And so what we have to do is we have to find a way to put calcium back in the diet. Now, you think that would be really easy.
1: Sure, just drink milk.
2: Just drink milk or, you know, eat a lot of green leafy vegetables and that sort of thing. But first of all, people don't do that.
1: Right.
2: And second of all, the quality of the calcium that comes from our diet has been decreasing in the last 50 years.
1: Really?
2: Yeah, because things like pasteurization, food that are irradiated, the calcium is leached from the soils.
3: And people are taking medications that block it. So
2: the actual calcium is not being absorbed in the body.
1: Okay.
2: And then you see people taking Tums and calcium supplements. You know, they buy at the health food store or drug
1: right.
2: store.
1: Right.
2: But these calciums don't absorb in the body.
1: That's interesting.
2: For a couple of reasons. One, when you take let's say an antacid that has the calcium in it, like a Tums, First of all, calcium does not absorb

0: in the body unless it's in an acidic environment. But see, what happens when you take a Tum? It's an antacid.
1: Oh, okay.
0: So even if you're getting calcium in the antacid itself, it's not being absorbed.
1: I see, because it has to be in an acid environment for it to be absorbed.
0: Exactly.
1: Okay.
0: Now, we have a product called the CalMax formula. My CalMax formula is natural, and the difference is that it's a powder. And what happens is you put in hot water, and you mix it up, and you drink it down. So it's in a liquid instead of a pill, and it absorbs into your system.
1: Wow. So that solves that problem then.
0: Well, yeah, because when calcium and magnesium are in a liquid state, it absorbs 10 times better than in any other state.
1: Wow. That's great. Matter of fact, yes, I'm reading the can right now. It says a fast-absorbing calcium and magnesium beverage powder.
0: My CalMax formula does absorb incredibly in the body. The thing is that when you take my CalMax formula, it's not like, well, will I feel better? I have thousands of people writing and say, Dr. Pincus, I can't believe it. 30 minutes after I took the CalMax, the pain in my wrist went away, or I was able to sleep for the first time in years. I mean, this is really amazing.
2: 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And folks, this book is packed with vital information about why your calcium needs change with age. 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It's all in this very informative book.
0: Oh, yeah. And Chris, listen, I'd like to do something very special for the listeners today, so I'm going to give away an extra free bottle of my CalMax formula to the first 100 callers.
2: Well, thank you for doing that, Dr. Pincus. 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If you're just joining us, I've got Dr. Michael Pincus on the phone today, and we're talking about something that we're all too familiar with these days, and that's stress. And we're finding out about the damage that everyday stress can do to our bodies, the warning signs that we should be aware of, and what we can do to alleviate and even eliminate the effects of stress. And Dr. Pincus, you were talking earlier about calcium and magnesium and how we need these nutrients in our bodies to fight the effects of stress, and how your CalMax formula can help us in this battle against stress. I'd like to talk for a minute about how the magnesium factors in. I mean, I'm starting to understand about the calcium, but what does magnesium do?
0: Well, we're talking about stress, and we're talking about stress affects the body. And first of all, in order to function at all, your body needs magnesium. It's probably, of all the vitamins I could list, magnesium is probably the most important vitamin on the planet right now.
1: I've not heard a whole lot about magnesium. I mean, why is magnesium so important?
0: There's over 325 biochemical reactions that magnesium is involved with. It's almost like a hormone.
1: Wow.
0: And, for example, with low levels of magnesium, your heart won't beat.
1: Ooh.
0: Very important factor in life.
1: Yeah, right? I would say so.
0: Yeah, in fact, let me just read a list of some of the conditions associated with magnesium deficiencies.
1: Okay.
0: You have attention deficit disorder, Alzheimer's, anxiety, asthma, autism, chronic fatigue syndrome, congestive heart disease, constipation, diabetes, fibromyalgia, high blood pressure, insomnia, migraine headaches, multiple sclerosis, muscle cramps, Parkinson's, osteoporosis, and the list just goes on and on and on.
1: And this is associated with a lack of magnesium in the body?
0: Simply a lack of magnesium.
1: Holy cow.
0: So it's nothing to really mess around with. Now what happens is this. You need the magnesium in your body in order for the calcium to be absorbed.
1: Oh, so it's a necessary thing in order to get the first component, which is calcium.
0: That's right. They work in combination with each other. Now, there's many more practical applications of this CalMax formula.
1: Mm-hmm.
0: First of all, like I said, you drink it, so it gets into your system.
1: Okay.
0: And one of the first things we use it for in our clinic is for people who are under a lot of stress and they can't sleep well at night. It works better than anything I've ever seen for people that have trouble sleeping.
1: Really?
0: Because it relaxes your body, and you actually feel the relaxation after you drink a cup of the CalMax formula.
1: Hmm. Interesting.
0: Now, the other thing that it's really, really good for are people who are in pain.
1: Okay.
0: And I have a whole bunch of stories to tell you and case studies of people actually taking the CalMax formula and getting rid of pain. And this is including arthritic type pain, fibromyalgia, which is a form of arthritis, back pain, muscle spasms, migraine headaches. There's a whole category of areas I'd like to discuss with you.
1: Wow, that's fantastic. Some of those things that you've named seem to be age-related or things that we experience as we grow older. Is there a link there?
0: Yeah, there's a vicious circle that I'd like to discuss. What happens is that when a person has a magnesium deficiency, specifically mm-hmm. magnesium, they don't absorb their foods well. And so they go into what we call malabsorption syndrome,
1: okay.
0: which millions and millions of Americans have. And it's not like you feel sick or, you know, this or that. You might be over time just starting to feel more tired and tired and tired.
1: Mm-hmm.
0: And that's just a real gradual overtime type of thing. And a lot of people justify that they're getting old and they just need more rest or whatever.
1: Right, that's what I would think.
0: Now what happens is that when you get less absorption, you actually increase the deficiency in your system of magnesium.
1: Wow.
0: And that starts to take the calcium out of the bones. You start getting bone loss. You start getting muscle loss because it also reduces the muscle mass. And pretty soon before you know it, you are feeling old.
1: Yeah.
0: And your body's actually starting to manifest it.
1: Wow. All due to a simple lack of these nutrients.
0: Calcium, magnesium. Now, let me tell you, and it is simple. The problem in being a doctor and a researcher is how do you get this into the system? The formula we have, the CalMax formula, is so fantastic because it's in a powdered form. You take hot water and you put it in a cup, take a teaspoon of this powder and mix it in.
1: Yeah.
0: And you drink this cup down.
1: That's great. Well,
0: the absorption rate is really incredible because it actually goes right into your bloodstream.
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2: 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Well, if you're just joining us, I've got Dr. Michael Pincus on the phone today, and he's telling us about stress and how important it is to ensure that you've got the proper nutrients in your system, specifically calcium and magnesium, and how much of an impact that has on our overall health. So I guess one of the things that people should really be aware of is, because this isn't an instant thing that triggers you to say, oh, I'm sick, but, you know, instead happens gradually over time, it's very possible that people might not even be aware that there is a deficiency of calcium and magnesium in their body.
0: Well, that's the thing, is that deficiencies are not like, a water main breaking where you have a real noticeable thing. Deficiencies
1: right.
0: are little drips, little leaks here and there. And so what we have is a cumulative effect where a person starts to go downhill just a little bit at a time.
1: Yeah.
0: To the point where they don't realize how bad they've actually gotten before it's too late.
1: Hmm. Dr. Pincus, you had mentioned insomnia. We talked about that a little bit. What about back pain?
0: Calcium magnesium is excellent for back pain because the calcium goes into the muscles.
1: Mm-hmm.
0: The magnesium actually helps the transmitters in the nerve. And when you take this CalMax formula, many times it will calm your back pain.
1: Wow.
0: I know a couple years ago, I herniated a disc in my back.
1: Mm-hmm.
0: And I was trying everything, and I took out the CalMax formula. And I drank it, and I couldn't believe the difference. Within about a half hour, I was functional again.
1: Hmm.
0: Now, it wasn't completely gone, but I drank it over a 10-day period,
1: yeah.
0: And it completely alleviated the problem.
1: Now, what about heart disease?
0: Well, heart disease is something you have to watch out for, both dietarily and going down the genetic line.
1: Yeah.
0: And if anyone has any history of heart disease, or you've even had bypass surgery, you should be on this CalMax formula. And I can't say that without enough emphasis, because it's something that will completely give you a new lease on life.
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2: 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If you just tuned in, we're talking with Dr. Michael Pincus about stress and the negative effects that everyday stress has on your body, whether it's job stress, financial stress, family stress. Any form of stress takes a serious physical toll on your body. And Dr. Pincus, you were talking about how your CalMax formula can help us in this battle against stress. And I guess this is something everyone should be aware of, whether you're 24 or 94.
0: Well, I've used it for many, many years as a younger person, and now as I'm aging as well, I use this, and it definitely helps me sleep better.
2: Mm-hmm.
0: It helps control the stress of the workaday world, and many people will just be amazed how this actually works. Because our formula has a chemical reaction that occurs before you actually ingest it.
2: Mm-hmm.
0: CalMax is pre-dissolved. It doesn't get lodged in your system. And so what happens is that when people drink the CalMax, it's like an infusion into your body. It's like, whoa, it's like decompressing. And so people who are in pain, they take the CalMax, the calcium magnesium gets into the muscles, and it starts to relax it.
2: Dr. Pincus, you talked earlier about how stress affects your energy, and I'd like you to elaborate a little bit more on that subject, if you would. I mean, does stress really affect our energy levels?
0: Good question, because energy is like the biggest thing right now, like people, chronic fatigue syndrome, PMS, and fibromyalgia. It's like wiping people out. And that's the key to low energy, is a lot of it's caused by pain, feeling old, your joints don't move well. This kind of wipes you out. It drains your energy, and then you get tired, and you go to sleep. Guess what? You don't sleep. Now, I'm telling you, like, common scenarios due to a lack of calcium and magnesium in your system. When you have the CalMax, and the first thing that happens, you take it 20 minutes before you go to bed,
2: mm-hmm.
0: you get a good night's sleep, and you wake up feeling refreshed, and your energy comes back.
2: Is CalMax safe? I mean, you're telling us how powerful CalMax is, and I'm just wondering if you can ever take too much or if it's safe to take if you're already on any supplements or medications.
0: CalMax has never, ever been shown to interact poorly with any medication. Okay, it's 100% natural, it's safe. And, you know, our formula doesn't contain sugar, which is in a lot of calcium products, wheat, soy, gluten, lactose, or anything that people are trying to avoid. CalMax doesn't have any of that. But you see, the point is that if you're a person who's a diabetic, you're on high blood pressure, you've had bypass surgery, guess what? You are deficient. You are deficient in the calcium and magnesium.
1: Dr. Pincus, unfortunately, we're about out of time. Any parting thoughts? I mean, who can really benefit from this?
0: Well, I wish we had more time, because this product, I'll tell you, if you're over the age of 35,
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0: But if you're someone who's more of a senior citizen, or if you're someone who can't sleep well, or you're experiencing a lot of muscle cramps, a lot of aching in your body, this is an absolute. 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
2: Well, Dr. Pincus, I think that's great advice, and I want to thank you again for taking time out of your busy schedule to be with us today.
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2: Does Spencer Pratt really have something explosive that could rattle the LA mayor's race? He says he does in a viral video posted Friday, the first we've seen from him since he lost in his attempt to run Los Angeles.
3: So Karen Nithia, ask yourself, is it possible that one of your employees may have a recording of you doing or saying something that would force you to resign in disgrace?
2: Former LA County Supervisor Zev Yaroslavsky says he'll believe it when he sees it.
4: Talk is cheap. I don't take it seriously. Can I tell you how many times people said, oh, we have recordings of you? No.
2: Neither Rahman nor Bass have commented on the video. Watch out for strong riptides at Southern California beaches this weekend. That warning from the National Weather Service, which says Orange County and San Diego will have particularly dangerous conditions. And in parts of Northern California, the East Bay Area, and Central California from Merced to Bakersfield, there's a heat advisory. Some places could see temps well over 100 degrees. Those are the headlines. I'm Jason Athenson.
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5: Taking a look at KFBK traffic, we start things off west of Woodland, southbound 505 after Road 19. An unknown hazard is blocking the center divide. Road work underway in West Sacramento, eastbound 50 between River Road and the 50-99 split. Those three right lanes are closed for road work, and that roadway is reduced to two lanes in the meantime. Taking a look at Vacaville, the southbound 505 connect ramp to eastbound 80. That is closed until 10 a.m. for road work, so keep that in mind as you make way to your plans. Traffic on the 10s every 10 minutes, mornings and afternoons. Christine Samra, KFBK News Radio, 93.1 FM, 1530 AM.
1: Now, Sacramento weather.
6: It'll be a sunny day, a hot afternoon today, a high 98 to 102, clear tonight, low 58 to 62, sunny warm day tomorrow, a high 93 to 97, and then sunny and warm again on Monday, a high 91 to 95. I'm AccuWeather Steve Williams on KFBK, Sacramento's News Radio.
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6: It's the same system that can't count votes, that can't build a train after 10 years and billions of dollars, that can't clear the homeless after 24 billions of dollars spent, that can't get anything right.
4: God, that message should resonate. That's Steve Hilton, who the California Post is very happy to see in the final two for governor of California. Their editorial board backing Steve Hilton, saying congratulations to the dynamic Steve Hilton for advancing to the general election in November. The Hilton-Becerra matchup gives California voters the contest they deserve, a choice between change and the status quo. Now, Javier Becerra is going to mention that his highest qualification was being the secretary of the HHS under Biden, and he was so well-respected, Joe Biden said this.
7: Javier Becerra.
4: That's how highly he ranked in Joe Biden's mind.
5: The mainstream media usually introduces our guest as former Fox News host. I would prefer to announce him as aide to David Cameron, the Prime Minister of Great Britain, a businessman, a restaurateur, and a proud immigrant to the United States of America, who happened to have a great show on Fox News for a little while, Steve Hilton. Steve, how you feeling?
7: Great. Good to be with you. Thank you. I like that intro. I'll take it. Thank you, guys.
4: You think you
5: steal
4: can,
5: it, use it.
4: You think you can beat Javier Becerra, as Joe Biden called him?
7: I think I can beat the guy that, I mean, we don't really have the time to list all the insults that were leveled at him during his time there by his colleagues in the Biden administration.
5: Oh, let's give it a good try.
7: Well, you know, they thought that these are actual quotes. He's an, quote, idiot. He's a, quote, joke. It's like on and on. This is the guy who was rejected by the Biden cabinet for being too incompetent. I mean, what does that tell you? I mean, you've got to work very hard to be considered useless by that crew. And yet here we are. This is the guy that the Democrat machine has finally glommed onto to give us another 4 years of their disastrous rule that has given us the highest cost of living in the country, the highest unemployment rate, the highest poverty rate. Oh, great. More of the same, please. We love it. Let's keep going in that direction. No, thank you. It's really amazing that the way that they assume that now that we're in this, you know, we got clarity about the race, it's me versus Becerra, there's just this complete assumption that, well, that means he's the governor, because, of course, that's what happens in California. I don't think they understand who they're dealing with here and what they're going to get from me and my campaign, not just in holding them accountable for their utter failure on every front, for the fact that Becerra himself is this, you know, perfectly amiable, I've got to be honest, perfectly amiable, but completely unaccomplished establishment non-entity. Who's got literally nothing to offer California except more of the same, as well as a positive plan for change. They're really practical things that are going to help people. Your first $100,000 tax-free, $3 gas, cut your electric bills in half, a home you can afford to buy, cut your costs, help your business, fix our schools. Just common sense, practical things. We're crying out for that in California. And the last point I'll make, there's a majority for that in California. 57% of Californians think that the state's going in the wrong direction and needs change. And that's why I'm confident we can win in November.
4: Man, calling him a predictable establishment non-entity, that is very accurate.
5: Yeah, back when people spoke more fancily, they would refer to him as a mediocrity. So, Steve, enough softballs. I'm going to ask you the hard question, and we know California and California politics pretty well at this point. If you go up into the beautiful foothills and mountain areas, the more rural areas of California, you see Trump flags a-flying. When you go into the deep blue cities, that name is anathema, and the left is trying desperately to turn you into some sort of leading MAGA character. How are you going to deal with that challenge, having received the president's endorsement?
7: I'm proud to have the president's endorsement. And I think it's just really important to focus on what that means. As the president himself has been saying, that when I'm elected governor, you're going to have someone who will work with the president and his team to bring practical benefits to California, whether that's lowering gas prices by opening up energy production in our state, which he wants to do, his team wants to do, I want to do, but Gavin Newsom is fighting that. It's one of the reasons we have the highest gas prices in the country, because we're importing oil from halfway around the world instead of getting it from right here in California. Fraud in our healthcare system in California, rampant, billions of dollars of fraud. The vice president and his fraud task force trying to root that out so we can cut the spending and cut taxes. They don't want to do that. They're resisting that. All of these examples where we can have forest management is another example, where the president and his team, Doug Burgum in Interior, and remember, I know it's not just the president. I've got good relationships with half the cabinet. Brooke Rollins in Agriculture, but let's talk about forest management. They got a very sensible plan and an executive order to manage our forests better. And what's Gavin Newsom doing? Just blocking it. Every single thing that the administration is doing to try and help California in practical ways, you've got a governor right now that's doing the opposite and blocking it and fighting it and bragging about suing them. And they see that as the measure of success, how many lawsuits they can file against the Trump administration. I think people are going to really get tired of this. I think we just got to tell the truth about this stuff. And they've got a record that is literally indefensible, right? They cannot defend the record, and they've got nothing new to say. Becerra was on CNN the other week and asked that simple question that completely stumped Kamala Harris. And when she was running for president, is there anything you'd have done differently? And Becerra had the same ridiculous answer. Oh, I can't think of anything. Oh, it can't be that bad in California because people come to Disneyland a lot. That's what he said.
5: Wow, he is a joke.
4: Hey, you mentioned the Democratic machine earlier, and it reminded me National Review headline after the L.A. mayor result came in, the machine wins. Yeah, is there anything to learn from, for you, running statewide, that as bad as things are in L.A., they weren't bad enough for people to not think, you know what, we'll either stick with the current mayor or go with a communist. How do you break through the machine politics?
7: We build our own and make it work better. And specifically, ballot harvesting. That's how they do this. They get their activist group. This is what they've done for years. I mean, we've been documenting this through my campaign where we've published these fraud reports. And this is what you're seeing now. This is when it comes into play. So we've been showing, for example, the very first fraud report we did earlier this year, the cannabis tax, Prop 64. There was a tax from that that's supposed to fund substance abuse prevention when we legalized cannabis in California. We found $350 million of that siphoned off into Democrat political activity, funding hundreds of nonprofits doing things like voter registration and ballot harvesting. Same from the fund that was supposed to put in low-income apartment solar panels. $100 million a year over 10 years. That's a $1 billion. We found that $72 million went to that, $928 million, most of it, went to this Democrat political activity. Do you remember the fire aid money? That's where that money went, from the LA fires to these activist groups. Another example, CHRLA, the immigrant rights group, the far left extremist group there, that has an office in Mexico that is actually helping illegal immigrants come to the country. That is an organization 85% funded by taxpayers in California. It was an integral part of the riots against ICE a year ago. What do? They take that money and use it for ballot harvesting, often paying, in their own reporting, paying illegal immigrants to do the work with our money. This is the machine that's been built over years, and it comes into play at election time. We've got to build our own. That's why this campaign that I'm running is going to be very, very different to anything you've seen before, because I'm very clear about what needs to be done, and we are not going to let them get away with it anymore, because we desperately need change in this state, and we're not going to let this machine roll over us one more time this year.
5: We're talking to the next governor of Cal Unicornia, God willing, Steve Hilton. Hey, Steve, whether it's California or anywhere else, what is the government's role in the cost of housing? And since that it is god-awful in California, what could a governor's administration do to help ease that brutal expense for people?
7: Well, the simplest thing, just as in so many areas of the high cost of living, the highest in the country in California, the quickest way to get money into people's pockets is to stop taking so much out. So one of the most direct ways is to cap what they call impact fees. These are developer impact fees. Basically, they're a tax on housing. So when housing gets built, the developer pays these fees. They used to be just a few grand per unit. Now it's up to 20% of the cost of a new home. It's taxes paid by the house builder. Of course, then they're passed on to the house buyer. So we can put a cap on that. Secondly, the codes, the building codes are insanely complicated in California. They make it two or three times as expensive to build the exact same building in California as in neighboring states. That's under the direct control of the governor. We can simplify those codes and reduce the cost. That's before you even get into longer-term changes like ending this insane density argument where all they ever want to let you build is, you know, they put apartment buildings in suburban areas. We can open up land for development and build outwards, not upwards, so we can restore that dream of a single-family home that you can afford to buy. So there are some longer-term changes we can make, but in the short term, just stop taxing housing so much.
4: Who do you think you need to win? Because, like, we're on a lot of stations in California, all the big cities and a lot of smaller ones. But I'm guessing most of our listeners would tend to vote for you or whoever the Republican candidate was going to be anyway. How do you reach those Democrats who are sick of taxes or the dumb bullet train or drug addicts everywhere or whatever it is? How are you going to reach those people?
7: Well, the first point, actually, is not to make the assumption you've just made. That's the truth, is that most of the people who voted in the presidential year for President Trump in California would not vote in a midterm year. Mm. But if they did vote, then I just want to give you the numbers. If you look at a projection of how many votes will be cast in the general election this year in California, just based on the average of the last two midterm years, 2018 and 2022, you get a total of 11.7 million. If you just do the simple math to win, you need 5.9 million votes, just over half of that. In 2024, the number of people who voted for President Trump in California, 6.1 million. So if every single person who voted for President Trump votes for me, I'll be elected with hundreds of thousands of votes to spare.
4: That's pretty interesting.
7: It starts with making sure that you don't take it for granted and just turning out the Republican vote. That's the starting point. Yeah. If we got 100% of the presidential year turnout, then I would win without even thinking about converting new people. Now, you're not going to get 100%. That's unrealistic. But the reason I mention that is that that's the starting point for a campaign. So everybody listening, if you vote, fantastic. Thank you. That's great. But now your job is to get 10 other people who you know, who are your friends, who you know are Republicans, and say, don't just sit this one out. Make sure you vote as well. If we all do it, then we can make it happen.
4: Interesting. That's a good point.
5: And I would caution everybody against the, well, you know, it's a Democratic state, so why bother? No. Fight.
7: 100%. That's the attitude. That's why I'm putting so much energy into this campaign. I have already. You're going to see even more now because we can do this if we get up off our knees and fight for the state that we love and say, no, enough of this insanity. We can't let it go down any further. It's a make or break for California. I really believe that. So many businesses in the last year have said to me, honestly, if you don't, you know, we're going to wait and see what happens in November. If you make it, we're good. But if you don't make it, we're out of here. And the exodus that we've seen of businesses is going to turn into a stampede. And California is heading for serious problems if we don't turn this around. But the good news is we can. And actually, all you need is a common sense governor that gets government out of the way and provides the basics, you know, makes, you know, roads that work, schools that teach, public safety. All these basic things instead of what they're doing now, which is totally failing on the basic responsibilities of government, instead endlessly bossing us around, micromanaging us, telling us how to live our lives, run our businesses, raise our kids, what kind of car to drive, what kind of house to live in, how to cook our food. Enough. We're done. Just leave us alone. Okay, we pay the highest taxes in the country. We get the worst results. That is not a good deal. And we can change it this year if we all show up and vote.
5: And the real battle has just begun. Steve Hilton is ready for it, clearly. Steve, good to talk to you. Stay in touch.
7: Of course. Great to be with you. Thank you.
5: Yep.
4: I like his strategy.
5: How can that message not resonate? Well, it's because of either knee-jerk, I vote Democrat, which is fine, and the entrenched interests who are getting those hundreds of, well, it's hundreds of millions. It's billions of dollars of government largesse. They're going to vote to keep the money flowing. It's machine politics at its oldest and most time honored. But we, the people, you, the people, everybody, you've got to stand up for your interests and get your friends to turn out. Ah, boy, here we go. Well, we have several months.
4: One of the lines is going to be, let's elect the first Hispanic governor since 1875. So make it identity politics around Becerra.
5: How about a Brit?
8: Javier Baccaria.
5: First former Brit ever elected governor of California, as far as I know.
4: People are betting on the Taylor Swift, Travis Kelce wedding. There are all kinds of prop bets on that if you want to get involved.
5: Yeah, Trump and company are trying to regulate those prediction markets. Could be tough.
4: Interesting. And a lot of other stuff on the way. Stay here.
7: Becerra himself is this, perfectly amiable, I got to be honest, perfectly amiable, but completely unaccomplished establishment non-entity.
1: Jack Armstrong and Joe Getty.
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5: The Free Press has, among other things, employed a bunch of different writers as we move toward our 250th birthday as a country. Great writers writing about some of their favorite Americans through American history. And it's just terrific. I came across this one that I thought was great. It was early in the 1800s when Elisha Otis, who was a farm boy in Vermont, he realized he really didn't have much interest in raising crops, but the machinery of agriculture fascinated him. And at age 19, he took his mechanical instincts off to Troy, New York, which was at the time an important node in American manufacturing, the Industrial Revolution and everything. And he set up factories for manufacturers and just brought inventors in, invented stuff himself. And his main breakthrough, and if you have a keen ear, you might have noticed Mr. Otis's last name. He was looking across the Hudson River at New York. And was aware of the fact that the thing holding back building skyscrapers, higher, you know, many storied buildings, was how dangerous elevators were, because they all worked on ropes and pulleys. And if the rope or pulley broke or whatever, the elevator would plunge to the bottom and kill everybody on it.
4: I'm following you there.
5: Which is a hell of a deal. And I think most of us have at least once in our lives getting on an elevator thought about that. Yeah. But anyway, he came up with this ingenious way to make sure it didn't happen. A safety hoist that depended on notched guide rails along the shaft and a flat spring attached to the roof of the car. The spring ends were pulled in by the tension of the hoisting rope. If the rope broke, the ends would shoot outward, catching the rail notches, and the car's descent would be halted. And everybody was like, yeah, Elisha, that sounds great. A nice invention there, but I'm not so sure. So at the New York World's Fair in 1854, he hoisted himself up top of a structure he'd built.
4: Wow.
5: In an open framework so everybody could watch.
4: Yipes.
5: Then he had the hoisting rope dramatically severed by a saber, and the car lurched down and was stopped. As the crowd gasped, and almost immediately everybody knew, we can build tall buildings.
4: That is quite a stunt.
5: Oh, and he's, you know, the fact that he was a farm boy, it reminds me of the Wright brothers, bicycle repairman. That's what America is. That's exciting. It's great. Don't tell your college professors that that's not true. Don't let anybody tell you that.
4: I saw Bugs Bunny. If your elevator's screaming to the ground, you just step off right before it hits the ground.
5: Right. Likewise, your airplane.
4: Yeah. Mm-hmm. Just step right out. Everything's right. Fine.
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23: From ABC News, I'm Brian Clark. Noon Eastern is the deadline for the government to certify that it's removed President Trump's name from the Kennedy Center. A court extended the deadline by 12 hours because of the weather in Washington, D.C. Removal of the president's name from the building's facade began Friday night. Representative Joyce Beatty of Ohio was there. She spoke to a group of people. The Democrat had sued after the name was changed last year to add the president's name, and a court agreed that only Congress had the authority to change the Kennedy Center's name.
24: The Kennedy Center was here and doing fine before Donald Trump, and it will be here and doing fine after Donald Trump.
23: Meanwhile, there's growing optimism that the U.S.-Iran war is close to a resolution, says ABC's Michelle Franzen.
25: The push to end the war may be entering a decisive new phase. U.S. and Iranian officials are both pointing to new momentum and the possibility of a deal within days. A senior administration official briefing reporters saying there is an 80 to 85% chance it will happen in the next couple of days. And Iran's foreign minister says a deal has never been closer.
23: Iranian state media says the funeral and burial of the supreme leader will begin on July 4th. He was killed in the opening attack launched by the U.S. and Israel in February. President Trump said on social media that the U.S. military had killed the leader of the Tren de Aragua gang in a military strike. He did not say where it took place. Authorities in Midland, Texas say 11 people were shot, one of them fatally in a mass shooting Friday. New details about what led up to it, says ABC's Alex Stone.
26: Police had been looking for 45-year-old Victor Mata Villarreal after they say he fled a traffic stop and opened fire at a Midland officer late Wednesday night. He was wanted for attempted capital murder of an officer. But then Friday, police say they got a call of an active shooter.
23: Villarreal was later found dead. You're listening to it.
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27: Let's go USA!
28: Fans at SoFi Stadium in Los Angeles thrilled to watch the California opener to the FIFA World Cup last night. Team USA beating Paraguay 4-1.
27: My son lost his cell phone. I don't care. I'm happy.
28: Team USA winger Christian Pulisic was a big part of two of last night's goals.
29: An incredible start, but there's a lot more that we still have to do.
28: Team USA's next game is against Australia Friday in Seattle. Then they're back at SoFi a week later versus Turkey. The Bay Area will host its first World Cup game today at Levi's Stadium. Switzerland takes on Qatar. And Matt Cabo with the FBI says they're ready from a security standpoint.
30: You won't see us, but we will definitely be out there.
28: That game at noon. Paramount getting the green light from the U.S. Department of Justice to buy Warner Brothers Discovery. The DOJ says the $110 billion deal is not likely to hurt competition or American consumers. But California Attorney General Rob Bonta says the deal remains under investigation by his office. Those are the headlines. I'm Jason Athenson.
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31: Taking a look at KFBK traffic, we start things off west of Woodland, southbound 505 after Road 19. Unknown hazard continues to block the center divide out there. Road work underway on the southbound 505 connector ramp to eastbound 80 in Vacaville. That ramp is closed until 10 a.m. for road work. Road work also continues on eastbound 50 between River Road and the 5099 split. That roadway reduced to two lanes right now. Those three right lanes are closed in the meantime. Traffic on the 10s every 10 minutes, mornings and afternoons. Christine Samra, KFBK News Radio, 93.1 FM, 1530 AM.
3: Now, Sacramento weather.
32: Sunshine, it'll be a hot day today. The high today, 98 to 102. Clear tonight, low 58 to 62. Sunny, warm day tomorrow, a high 93 to 97. And then sunny and warm again on Monday, high Monday, 91 to 95. I'm AccuWeather Steve Williams on KFBK, Sacramento's News Radio.
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9: 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And then there's also a lot of resources and information just to help you in your decision process on what you're looking for and who you want to hire. I was just looking at our website the other day, and I was actually impressed. I hadn't looked at it
10: in
9: a while. No, the existing one. And well, I guess we should announce that there's going to be a whole new version of that. But right. Currently, if you go to the resources tab, there's all kinds of current news articles, videos, you name it, on everything that's going on, from basic investing to, you know, more complex issues and strategies. But again, best course of action would just be to give us a call at 916-967-3500. In fact, if you do that this next week, we are giving away a copy of my book, Good Common Sense Strategies to Managing Your Own Portfolio, or creating your own portfolio and managing it through whatever's going on, especially times like this. And also, we are doing free retirement plan analysis for our prospective

0: clients. And again, there's no obligation whatsoever. Just give us a call at 916-967-3500. So let's talk about our topics. First and foremost, inflation. I hate to say it, but that's certainly a big topic, especially as it relates to the Fed decision coming up. I wish we weren't having to talk about and how it impacts investments, but the Iran conflict continues, especially with recent escalation of attacks, but
1: and de-escalation of and, another possible deal,
0: And then a new deal, and then the market, you know, pops, and
1: it's almost like a furniture goes up store. And down. So many deals going
0: there's
1: on.
0: There's a lot. Let me tell you what you've won. But the reality is that we had been predicting for weeks on the show to watch for volatility because some of these things we discuss week in and week out,
1: some of the uncertainty,
0: still the scenario. And then how it all relates to the importance of financial planning. We always discuss the importance of financial planning, not so much to have the plan itself, like that's the end all be all.
1: Well, I actually have a case study. I just dealt with one of our clients just earlier.
0: So let's talk more about that. And then I want to make sure it's widely known that, you know, we interact and quarterback more than just your plan and your investments. We also help coordinate and quarterback your tax preparation as well as your estate documents and making sure that you're working with people that aren't going to sell you something you don't need. And that's an important piece of the financial plan, is to have and make sure your trust, your wills, your healthcare directives, power of attorneys, all of those things are in place. Your accounts are titled correctly, so on and so forth. And so that's a big, very important piece of the importance in having a ongoing, living, breathing financial planning process. That is important to note. All of this is included in our investment advisory fee. It's not, you know, piece parts or some menu where you go, okay, yeah, I want the investment management, but if the planning is extra, I don't want that. And if you're going to help me with, you know, sitting down with an attorney that you partner with and trust, you know, that, you know, there's a piece, there's that cost. No, our advisory fee encompasses financial planning, which is encompasses coordinating with all your professionals that make your life easy and less stressful in retirement, because that's who our clientele primarily is, people who are retired or about to retire. And so once again, if you want more information, call us at 916-967-3500. But let's dive in. I mean, you know, I just can't help but to go back in 2021 and, you know, all the government subsidy and just the subsidy that was going out and just the hyperinflation
1: stimulus
0: that it borrowed, the printing of ridiculous amounts, not even billions like it was in 2008, 9, and 10, but trillions of dollars that led to hyperinflation, which led to the market, the stock market crashing, literally as much as I can remember going back to 2008.
1: The worst since 2008.
0: Right? Yeah. Because we had the NASDAQ down 33, 35%. Right. We had the Dow down 20%, the S&P down roughly 20% somewhere in that neighborhood, and stayed down in a bear market.
1: Well, and the bigger hit was bonds, because different from 2008, if you had bonds in your portfolio, that helped create a ballast, right? Because bonds actually appreciate a little bit with interest rates going down, but bonds got hit by double digits and they were down by 10, 11%. So there was almost nowhere to run or hide during that period if you had a traditional portfolio.
0: And to expound upon that, being educators in this field, which is really what we love to do, is you know, give
1: especially
0: people
1: with
0: the knowledge.
1: On, you look like an
0: I know,
1: educator.
0: I look so studious and smart, right? But we love giving out information that is hopefully helpful. And if you don't know, bonds are very volatile when you have interest rates that are very volatile. And when interest rates are going up like they were in 2021 at the end and all throughout 2022, you see bond prices, bond values go down as drastic as interest rates are going up. And that is why in 2022, as Giuseppe said, not only did we have a stock market crash, but we also had, and what had been a long time since, a bond market crash.
1: Yeah, it had been 40 years since bonds have been hit that hard.
0: Exactly. And so what did that create? Well, for guys like us and for our firm where we specialize, yes, we do financial planning, comprehensive financial planning. We look at tax mitigation and tax harvesting and other strategies to not, you know, hurt you at least as much as we can when it comes to investment decisions that might cause taxation. However, keep in mind that making a lot of money is going to cost you some taxes. And would you rather have
1: a good problem the up,
0: right? Would you rather make no money and pay no taxes?
1: Well, we want to,
0: or
1: we
0: make
1: want
0: a lot of money and pay
1: but we're mindful to do it in the most efficient way possible within our control.
0: And then the reason why I put this down as topics today, the tax planning and estate planning, is because this morning I went to a funeral and it always just reminds me that yes, money is important, but really it's the legacy that's important about money. You know, do you have the means to help set up, you know, the next generation or charities or whatever your you know, your passion is about, whether it's family or like I said, charity or whatever it is that day will come so quick for all of us. And so it's great to have a lot of money and make a lot of money, but, you know, stressing about it is just something that you shouldn't be doing.
1: That can shorten your life right there.
0: And that could shorten your life right there. So as I sat at that funeral, I just realized how important, you know, what it is that we do is to people's families, not right. just the current client, but, you know, whoever the money is going to go to. And so if you're looking for an advisory firm where, you know, we're looking beyond just you and helping you create that legacy and making sure everything's in order.
1: Or just one investment account and focusing on one investment account, which is pretty common amongst firms or advisors.
0: We take a special interest in each and every one of our clients to look at the bigger picture, look at, you know, life and longevity and how this impacts your family. And maybe your family's going to get money when you're gone that they never had. And so what's the most efficient way that we can help ensure that it gets to your spouse or your kids or grandkids or, like I said, charity, whatever the case may be. So anyway, that's what struck me to talk about on the show as I was sitting in a funeral this morning for a family friend and whose father passed at pretty much 87 years old, lived a great life, was a developer, was a pilot, just a pretty awesome family and person that we were celebrating this morning. So when we come back, we'll dive more into the weeds on what's going on and how that impacts your investment. So stay tuned. You're listening to the Wise Money Guys, John Scammer and Giuseppe Visconti. We'll be right back.
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0: Welcome back to the Wise Money Guys radio show. I'm your co-host, John Scambrin, and I'm here with my partner, Giuseppe Visconti. And it's important to note that this show is brought to you by our registered investment advisory firm, One Source Wealth Management, license number 319078. Keep in mind that anything we talk about that sounds like advice isn't advice. Please consult your tax professionals, your attorneys, CPAs, whoever, for more specific advice to your situation, or give us a call at 916-967-3500. But inflation that we were discussing, you know, that we hadn't seen the likes of for 40 years prior to 2022 is really what caused the volatility this week. Just as the 10 year, was creeping up, the 30 year broke above five, in the 30 year treasury, the 10 year treasury was solidly above, you know, 4.5.
1: Right.
0: And that starts spooking stocks, because the more expensive, you know, capital is, then the more, you know, your business costs to operate.
1: Right.
0: And especially if you're a newer company and you have leverage and you have debt on the books, well, then when profitability goes down, then the concern is your earnings will go down and then your stock price will follow. And so since indices and information is really forward looking, it doesn't matter that we just got through another unbelievable, you know, earnings,
1: where
0: the important companies
1: and all revisions
0: smashed,
1: all revisions were moving up,
0: analyst expectations, because again, that's only, you know, what's the saying, what have you done for me lately, right, kind of thing. Right. I mean, it doesn't matter. So we follow what's going on because we're forward looking. We try to, you know, be at least ahead when we can, ahead of the curve. You don't always have to be ahead of the curve, but it's important to know that when the market feels like it's over its skis, which it did, which we talked about, that you are truly diversified, and that your portfolio has the least amount of risk that it needs to take to get you to whatever your planning goals are.
1: Right.
0: And that's why planning is so important, circling back, because if your goal is to create a legacy and protect what you've built and, you know, have it outpace inflation and pass it on to the next generation, why would you take, you know, speculative risk when you don't need it? Or let's say you have an income goal and you're taking, you know, income from your investments, and it's been calculated in your plan that you're going to draw down your account by 6%. Why would you build a portfolio that could potentially lose you 10, 15, 20% if your goal is income, you know, return on investment of 6%?
1: Right.
0: And so,
1: unless you have, you know, excess means, where
0: some people,
1: where
0: lots of our clients do, actually,
1: I need $60,000 a year in income, and you have $1.5 million account size. Well, you know, if you had $1 million, 6%, that's 60,000. You get $1.5 million. Sometimes, and like you said, you know, some of our clients, they like to go for that gusto, and we've seen it, and we've talked to our clients, say, hey, we'll just pull off 50,000 or 100,000 or whatever that makes sense. And we could put that into, you know, a growth model to go after some of these growth names and go for the gusto. But if that $50,000 or $100,000, you know, that we kind of separate out to go for the gusto doesn't work out as planned, or there's a 2022 scenario and things crash and go down 30-something%, it's not blowing up your whole plan, right? It's not
0: exactly
1: deviating you from your overall long-term goals and necessary spending goals that you need to achieve. And that's why it's important to have the plan, because a lot of times it brings reality back to the picture. You know, 23, 24, even 25 were good years in the market, and we saw some high flying names, especially in the AI space. And then people get carried away and they want to participate in it. They have like a fear of missing out. They want to participate. I mean, we've seen it. We've had this past like week and a half, some of our clients asking us how they can get into the SpaceX IPO, right? All because of all the hype around it. Do they need SpaceX? Do they need the potential, you know, returns that SpaceX might return? No, but you know, it's fine to do that with a small portion if that's something that is important to you, or you want to kind of participate in that big rush. The big thing is you need to be brought back down to earth and have some reality check sometimes. And that's what we do the plan. The other great thing about the plan that I was talking about earlier, that we just had a live case scenario, is one of our clients lived here locally, upgrade their house, have some rental properties, has, you know, seven figures in investments with us that we manage, and retirement plan is all sound, and then decided, you know, in really short manner, because he's got family in the Bay Area, that, you know what, I want to move closer to family. And so then started looking at homes down there, which is much more expensive than, you know, Northern Sacramento area. Put an offer in and decided to move down there. Sold one house, didn't sell another house, you know, anticipated. And then from there, you know, said, hey, I'm going to need some money for my portfolio. I'm kind of in a bind. Is this going to impact my retirement? What should I do? So we ran numbers, looked at the plan all over again, created another new scenario, and then put some changes on there of, hey, buying the house, home improvements to that house, and, you know, renovations that him and his wife wanted to do. And he was stressed out for a week, you know, the conversations that we've had. But now going back to the plan, massaging some of the numbers, he's still at a high probability of success to achieve his retirement spending goals, you know, college spending goals for his daughter, travel, new car, all the other things that they had in there that they're wanting to achieve within their retirement plan. And so sent that out to him, you know, and a lot of times it's, you look at it and now at this point, you know, he can have a little bit of ease in his journey, in his new journey, right? Kind of new chapter in his life. And that's what's great about the plan is, you know, life changes and we know that. And the plan is fluid. So it's not that we make a plan and it's set in concrete and stone and then that's it. You know, the market changes, the economy changes, your goals change.
0: Your life experience change.
1: Yeah. Or you have an event like you just went to, a funeral, right? Things unexpected happen. And then, you know, oh, what do I do now? You know, what does this mean for my future? You know, do I have to worry about my future? And that's the best part of our relationships that we have our clients, is we could be, like you said, the quarterback and the sounding board, but we do it not just in conversation. We do it with actual, you know, software and tools that we have to deploy.
0: And experience.
1: Decades
0: and decades of experience doing this for families, for, you know, all walks of life, from very large families to, you know, very small families.
1: And experiencing different scenarios as well.
0: Yeah.
1: Even though most of our clients are retired or nearing retirement, they're all different scenarios, right? They're all different colors and flavors as far as what their spending needs are, things that happen to them. They may become widowed, different goals, move around the nation, whatever the case may be.
0: Yeah. You know, this, here we are, and I said at the beginning of the show that, you know, inflation was going to be a big topic today. And again, it kind of reminds me of just the Jerome Powell meetings, and we were calling him
1: not anymore
0: Uncle Powell, and thank God. But I'm so hopeful that next week, because the FOMC meeting is June 16th and 17th, and what we used to see is Powell he was such a microphone slut. You could not get him off of the cameras. Just do your testimony, you know, have your meeting, make your decision. It's not your job.
1: Not only that, but then you would have all the Fed presidents on some sort of interview, TV interview,
0: all just spewing
1: social media,
0: their political nonsense.
1: And you haven't seen really any of that, which is a breath of fresh air.
0: Because Powell is gone. And so my expectation, and I'm sure yours is the same, or maybe it's different, but I think rates are going to be unchanged. I can't see
1: this next meeting.
0: Yeah. Knowing that at any moment, the main cause of the big move in monthly

0: over month inflation that we're seeing right now is for one reason and one reason only.
1: Energy
0: related to the bottleneck in the Strait of Hormuz and the dealings with Iran. Right. However, slowly but surely, news and news that you could trust is coming out about the movement of ships and tankers that is taking place, that the narrative just isn't, you know, widely publishing, that hundreds of millions of barrels of oil in the last couple of nights with tankers being escorted by the U.S. Navy has been traveling through the strait. And yet that's why we see this week that when we were spiked back up to Brent and West Texas Intermediate oil prices being in the mid to high 90s, now all of a sudden, you know, Brent crude and West Texas Intermediate is in the high 80s. And the minute, you know, a true deal is struck, or the United States, it looks like they're already doing, which is taking over Karg Island and taking out all the threats along the strait and the coastline there, oil is going to drop, and immediately the price of gas will drop, the utility costs will drop, you know, production costs that are so impacted by energy costs will drop.
1: I mean, there'll be a little bit.
0: And then all of a sudden,
1: there'll be a little bit.
0: Always
1: lag,
0: a lag.
1: Of course.
0: Always a lag. But the lag is weeks, not months.
1: The stock market, as you've seen, has an actual immediate reaction. Because as soon as a deal, like once it's escalated, we saw some volatility.
0: Yeah.
1: Then as soon as a deal could be happening, not happen, but could be happening, boom.
0: Yeah.
1: Right? We had a big day on Thursday and we saw that.
0: Exactly.
1: So the immediate kind of gratification you get from the stock market. But yes, then it trickles down into the actual economic inputs, and then a little bit of a lag, but you'll see that trickle in. It'll be interesting to see what Warsh, how he handles the questioning, because I'm sure there's going to be a ton from the press on inflation worries and how much longer will you sustain inflation before you act. Because unemployment is still at 4.3%, so it's not a problem.
0: So we talked a little bit about planning. We're talking a little bit about current events. When we come back, let's talk about what adjustments to your portfolio or what strategies should you be doing, if anything, here based on what's going on and what's coming down the immediate pike. When we come back, you're listening to John Scammery and Giuseppe Viscani, the Wise Money Guys. We'll be right back.
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8: What's in the recording?
9: Angelinos are now stuck with two morons responsible for all their problems, and they have to choose between dumb and dumber.
10: Spencer Pratt not done making headlines after getting knocked out of the race for L.A. mayor. He resurfaced Friday with a viral video promising to take down Karen Bass or Nithya Raman, who are in a runoff for mayor in November.
9: We have some recordings of one of your exalted candidates doing and saying something that would make her resign in shame.
10: Pratt hasn't said what he has yet. No comment on Pratt's video from Bass or Raman. If you're headed to Southern California beaches this weekend, conditions remain dangerous, especially in Orange County and San Diego. The National Weather Service says stay out of the water because of rip currents. Big Bear bald eagles Jackie and Shadow become famous worldwide as people watch them nest and tend to their babies year after year on their webcam. And the woman behind it all will be remembered today. A celebration of life for Sandy Steers starts this morning at 10 in Big Bear, and it'll be streamed online. Steers, a conservationist who was executive director of Friends of Big Bear Valley, died in February. Those are the headlines. I'm Jason Athenson.
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11: Taking a look at KFBK traffic. Westbound 80 in Fairfield before West Texas Street. Be on the lookout for metal debris in between the three middle lanes. Southbound 505 west of Woodland right after Road 19. An unknown hazard is blocking the center divide. Now, speaking of southbound 505, that connector ramp to eastbound 80 in Vacaville, that's closed until 10 a.m. for road construction. And in Rio Vista, both directions of Highway 12 between Front Street and Highway 160, we have one-way traffic control due to road work happening within that area as well. Traffic on the 10s every 10 minutes, mornings and afternoons. Christine Samra, KFBK News Radio, 93.1 FM, 1530 AM.
7: Now, Sacramento weather.
12: It'll be a sunny day, a hot afternoon today, a high 98 to 102, clear tonight, low 58 to 62, sunny warm day tomorrow, a high 93 to 97, and then sunny and warm again on Monday, a high 91 to 95. I'm AccuWeather Steve Williams on KFBK, Sacramento's News Radio.
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0: Welcome back to the Wise Money Guys Radio Show. I'm your co-host, John Scambre, and I'm here with my partner, Giuseppe Visconti. And with respect to the Fed next week, I already said that I think rates are going to be unchanged. I think you agree.
1: I agree.
0: Strategy-wise, that's what's important here. I think it's a do-nothing.
1: I think it's going to be a nothing burger?
0: Yeah, I think it's going to be a nothing burger.
1: I don't know.
0: The betting markets are already at a high probability that the Fed is going to leave rates unchanged. I think a surprise.
1: It'll be dependent upon the other Fed presidents, what the commentary is around potential rate hikes if inflation stays elevated and unemployment.
0: And that's where I hope this chairman is different than the previous. Okay, talking about the future.
1: That's what the press conference is going to be, right? So they're going to hammer him for sure. So we'll see how his responsive. If he's just very like nonchalant, like we're just going to deal with the data that we have,
0: That's what they're supposed to do.
1: But then
0: instead of the sensationalism that we had from the previous Fed,
1: But then here's the catalyst to it is if they say, okay, well, you're dealing with just the data right now. The data is showing that inflation is creeping up. Unemployment is still solid. So if you're dealing with the data, then that means if inflation is continuing to creep up, you should raise rates. Why wouldn't you raise rates? Well, because we see this as temporary, is what he's going to say, right?
0: Because every Fed that has raised rates at the wrong time has absolutely destroyed economic output. That's why.
1: Well, that's the point.
0: And Well,
1: that's
0: again,
1: the point of raising rates,
0: but
1: to slow things down.
0: But we don't have hyperinflation. We don't have, you know, interest rates that are, you know, slowing, that are, we're not seeing GDP enough to where you could go, oh, let's kill the economy. And so that's what being preemptive too soon would do. I guess that's the definition of preemptive. But
1: exactly. So the point is you don't raise rates. Why? Right. Because of the idea that this whole oil and energy shock, which has caused inflationary measures to creep up,
0: right?
1: To kind of back into a kind of an uncomfortable zone, right? Or approaching an uncomfortable zone, is that this oil and energy shock is temporary.
0: Yeah.
1: And it's not going to be long term.
0: Well, and if you think about it, inflation,
1: which is forecasting.
0: Inflation by itself cools the economy, right? Because we've seen the 10-year go up. We've seen the 2-year, the 10-year, the 30-year all creep up. Mm-hmm. And if the 10-year gets to 5 by itself, the Fed going into its quiver and inflating Fed funds, that's just going to exacerbate the issue. It's not needed, because already higher gas prices, higher energy prices, higher food prices, higher interest rates for borrowing are already taking a bite out of economic output.
1: Almost sounds like you're going to say, take a bite out of crime. Reminds me back to my childhood.
0: What was the dog commercial? Well, right? I'm going to take a bite out of crime. But as an educational and entertainment investment show, you know, I don't think you can really do anything here, except if there is a surprise.
1: There is. Because bonds have become a little bit more attractive than they have earlier in the year.
0: I could definitely see money market going to fixed income. Because money markets are down in the low threes, money market funds. And so, you know, coupons on bonds are mid fives, high fives. You know, I saw some good bank bonds at 5.875. In fact, we just sold some for a client that's taking money and buying another property. And, you know, mid to high fives, that's a good rate for a paper or investment grade paper. But my point is that from an economic output, we're already seeing things, you know, deflate a little bit. So why add insult to injury? On top of that, you know, we don't want to see any sort of overcompensation, worried that, okay, previously rates weren't raised fast enough, or the Fed didn't go into its quiver fast enough.
1: Yeah, they didn't act soon enough.
0: Because then it actually killed, you know, the country by being too late to the game. So I get that balancing act, but we're not seeing, you know, unemployment is kind of creeping up a little bit, but it's relatively healthy and in check. Like I said, we're seeing deflation because increased prices causes less spending all on its own. The dollar has started to weaken. It's stabilized. It was going up, you know, pretty rapidly. Now it's kind of cooled and so, you know, it's not dropping, which is good, because if it drops, then we're really in trouble, because that's where we start seeing, you know, hyperinflation levels. So I say, you know, well, we're certainly not making any major adjustments to, you know, hundreds of millions of dollars.
1: Just taking advantage of opportunity and, you know, fixed income is an opportunity, some alternatives, you know, private credit has gotten hit a little bit from the beginning of the year.
0: That makes sense, because they're very interest rate sensitive.
1: Well, and they had some, you know, defaults, and I think in the software sector of private credit,
0: over leveraged balance sheets, so tend to do that.
1: So I think it might have been a little bit overblown, but some of those funds, you know, if you didn't have exposure, finding some exposure, some names, high flying names, right, like SanDisk and Western Digital, and some of the high flying tech names, you know, this past week have pulled back with a Iran-U.S. Escalation. So if you didn't have an opportunity, right, there's some opportunity there where it had to pull back.
0: And that's what I see next week is.
1: A lot of them pop back up on Thursday with a new, you know, proposed deal. So yeah, so that's what we do typically with volatility, or clients, new clients coming in with cash, start allocating that cash and putting that dry powder to work. So there's always an opportunity. Doesn't matter what the environment is. And the biggest thing is rebalancing. So if you've done nothing and the last week kind of scared you, then it's like, okay, well, what should have you been in? Were you taking too much risk?
0: Well, let me tell you what you shouldn't be in my opinion, and our, and decades of experience to formulate my opinions. If you have hundreds of thousands of dollars or millions of dollars and you're in mutual funds, you, in my opinion, seriously a substandard portfolio to what you should have, because it lacks control. And wait for it. Mutual funds typically are not the best way to diversify your money.
1: If you have a small account.
0: Well, again, I'm saying hundreds of thousands of dollars to millions of dollars.
1: It's not needed to diversify when you have that big of an account.
0: Exactly. Right. And you lack control. You lack, you know, something as simple as something as being marked to the market, you know, while the market is open. Right. I mean, open-ended mutual funds price once a day. And, you know, if there's a big move like there was today and you're going, oh, I want to, you know, get in or get out. Well, guess what? Your advisor can't do that for you. You can't do that for you. So
1: plus, there's capital gains at the end of the year.
0: Even if you've lost money, there could be capital gains. Yeah, and on top of that, if you're paying an advisory fee or a planning fee or both, and you have mutual funds in your portfolio that have fees on top of that inside of them,
1: better fees,
0: that's ridiculous. Let us put a second set of eyes on what you're doing, which could we actually could we find all the time that we get seven-figure accounts and go, like 50% of your money is in mutual funds. Right. And often bond funds. They're loaded funds.
1: Bond funds. The big kicker.
0: Loaded mutual funds, which means they were commission-based and high expense-based inside. 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There's absolutely no obligation. I promise it'll be a good use of your time. You will walk away, I guarantee it, saying, I'm glad we did that. And if you don't, I will... What will I do, Giuseppe?
1: Give him a free set of Ginsu knives. Give him a free set of
0: Ginsu knives. Nope, I'm going to give you a copy of my book either way, which is so...
1: And if you don't like it, you can cut it with a Ginsu knife.
0: Yeah, you can cut it, or you can light it on fire. But call 916-967-3500. Again, that number is 916-967-3500. All right, you're listening to the Wise Money Guys, John Scambry and Giuseppe Visconti. We'll be right back.
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0: Welcome back to the Wise Money Guys radio show. I'm your co-host, John Scambray, and I'm here with my partner,
1: Giuseppe Visconti.
0: Okay, let's put it all together. So we got a Fed meeting next week. Yes, we think rates are going to be unchanged. Right. Here's some other predictions. I also think that this war in the Middle East is going to come to an end very soon. And I think, well, let me tell you why. What I mean by very soon. First of all, it's midterm elections.
1: So how soon? A week, 2 weeks?
0: I'd say within 30 days.
1: Oh, okay.
0: That because when you start bumping...
1: If you're going to say like a week or 2 weeks...
0: No, when you start bumping up against August, so many of the primaries are done. In fact, all of them, I believe, are done before the midterm elections. There's just, you've got to get, you don't have enough time past August to really campaign on, you know, look at the economy, right. Look at the great job right. We're doing. And do you think Trump and all those politicians don't know what kind of the too late
1: and if the stock
0: deadline market, is,
1: the stock market's
0: and if the stock market's yeah, down yeah. And gas is still $4, you know, a gallon around the United States. Right. So, and based on that, you know, I think the market will continue on its great path this year. It's left to right upward trend has been pretty amazing yep. This year. And I think that continues through the end of the year, not without volatility around Fed meetings or budget battles or
1: August,
0: some of these
1: August, September, October, typically,
0: you know, time too. And usually what there's a September, October surprise that the market, you know, looks for. So there's a lot of little things out there that, you know, could create short-term dips and buying opportunities. For me, strategy-wise right here is look to add to good names, big, large company stocks that, you know, you've been waiting for an entry point. If you get those entry points, buy. Because, you know, if you look at the overall health of our economy, except for the bumps in the road.
1: But be prudent, and you don't want to bet the farm. And...
0: Well, I was just going to say, you know, follow some of our other principles to investing and to portfolio management that we constantly talk about, which is use a 5% rule, you know, buy 5%, you know, of your portfolio or up to like right now.
1: Well, you don't want to the thing of the 5% rule is not that you have to buy exactly 5% on everything.
0: No,
1: you
0: do, but well, that's too hard to do too.
1: But it's, you don't want to go over 5% because then you say, oh, I'm going to buy and that represents 10% of my portfolio or 20% of my portfolio. If it blows up or it goes the wrong direction, then it's actually having a pretty big toll on your overall portfolio.
0: Yeah. I mean, that's the other thing. There's no crystal ball. So as I talk about things that I think are going to happen, you know, now and for the rest of the year based on, you know, a long, long time of experience being through many election cycles, being through doing this through many different types of economies, many different types of geopolitical issues around the world, many different types of interest rate environments, high, low, high inflation, low inflation.
1: And don't forget, also, you have reading glasses on, which makes you even look
0: which
1: more
0: again
1: studious.
0: Makes me look professorial. but the reality is, that everything is pretty good. I know that's an oxymoron.
1: Oh, the market has been resilient. The economy has been resilient in the U.S. And that's what puts Kevin Warsh in a little bit of a challenging situation. I wouldn't want to be in his shoes right now. And I'm sure that's what the press is going to be pushing back on because unemployment is great. You know, we're dealing with some inflationary pressures now because of the energy shock. So we'll see how it plays out. And I think, like you said, as this continues to drag on, the pressure on the administration is building to find a way to be out of this, right? To find a solution or resolution, not only because of the inflationary pressures and things that that's putting that can't continue on. You know, the market and the economy is only so resilient, but then also because of the, you know, midterms.
0: Yeah. I think the other side of this whole, you know, endeavor into policing the Middle East more so now than we have in the past is that it's also going to have an impact long term, but an impact long term, you know, to the positive side
1: on our side
0: benefit to us because you're seeing countries change their supply chains.
1: Right.
0: And, you know, their partnerships and their expectations of where they get, you know, crucial resources like the very, you know, natural gas and oil and other, you know, minerals and metals and other important things, pharmaceuticals. You're seeing all of those change, you know, and rightfully so, and needed for a very long time, where so much is now moving away from Russia, China, Iran, and well, nothing really came out of North Korea, but you know, Russia, Iran, and China can't be trusted as trading partners. And that's the biggest benefit.
1: And it just doesn't make sense. to have so much dependency on a trading partner that's your adversary and you're not aligned with in any which way, you know, it just doesn't make sense. But it's good.

0: it's greed that has created that situation, especially with China. And we saw the price that we paid, especially during COVID, and there were shortages of supplies and pharmaceuticals and so on and so forth.
1: Yeah, you know, every time we do this show and we have these conversations and we try to give, you know, tips and tidbits and help as much as we can with you know, free information, it just reminds me over and over again, why would you know, not have professionals that do nothing but this, spend all day, 7 days a week following what's going on, you know, being the steward and being responsible for, you know, your financial goals and objectives and helping you achieve those. Why you wouldn't work your whole life to then not hire a firm to help you enjoy the fruits of your 30, 40-year career?
0: Trust
1: It
0: boils down to trust.
1: boils down to
0: Boils down to
1: trust.
0: trust. That is the only thing. Or they've had a relationship or scenario. They got, the
1: You got
0: person's got
1: burned. So
0: burned.
1: you know you can't say trust us, because that's the first thing somebody that you can't trust
0: No,
1: would
0: but
1: say,
0: here's
1: right?
0: a good segue to
1: My
0: that.
1: favorite, my other favorite saying is when people start a conversation, they go, "To be honest," right? Well, does that mean you weren't honest before? So we
0: But
1: will never say trust us. Trust is earned.
0: the it is, and that's a key point to the way we do business in our firm, because we are our own firm, not that we house and custody assets in OneSource Wealth Management or the Bank of John and Giuseppe. We use the big institutions out there, Schwab being one of them. Our clients' assets are at Schwab. That's where they're custodied. They can literally call us and just say, not even us, but they call Schwab and just say, delink my account from OneSource Wealth Management. And then
1: If we don't deliver on our
0: that
1: promises.
0: relationship is severed. So we have a model that we feel good about, because we literally have to earn your business. Even new clients coming in and onboarded with our firm and us, we have to deliver, because we charge our fees in arrears, meaning that right now, new clients coming in, our next billing cycle is July 1st. So we don't get paid anything. We don't advance a fee or anything of that nature. We put the plan together, have the discovery meetings, the planning meetings, formalize the financial plan, start then putting the portfolio together to align with the plan. And then that new client, let's say per se now, would have a prorated fee, less than 1 month, maybe 3 weeks worth of a quarterly fee is what we would collect for all of that work. Then the next billing would be October 1st, and that's the first full quarter's fee that they would be paying for this year. All the while, we would have to be earning your business, managing the portfolio that aligns with your plan to obtain and achieve your goals. At any point in time, that client can just call us or just call Schwab directly and not even include us and say, I'm done, delink my account. The client's assets are still at Schwab
1: You know,
0: because we're on the institutional side of Schwab.
1: every
0: And
1: time we
0: that's a
1: explain
0: true,
1: that,
0: I know, I
1: I
0: know.
1: start going, why don't we charge up front? Why, you know, it
0: Because
1: starts.
0: the beauty is because as long as we've been doing this, we are established enough.
1: And I was going to say it even a little bit differently. That's how confident we are in our capabilities and the value we provide, is that we don't have to sell commission products. We don't have to charge you up front. We're so confident that you are going to be a long-term client that we're going to do basically 6 months worth of work, you know, if you were hiring us today through the end of the year, and only charge you basically a little over one quarter's fee for that 6 months basically worth of work. You got to be pretty darn good and pretty darn confident to build that way.
0: But we're willing to earn the
1: And
0: business,
1: that's
0: right?
1: how you earn the
0: And so
1: business and
0: that's a
1: trust.
0: mutually beneficial, that's a truly mutually beneficial relationship there. And that's what's important to us, is to help our clients achieve their goals.
1: What's important is that you call 916. 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I hope you enjoyed listening to John Scambry and Giuseppe Visconti of the Wise Money Guys. Have a wonderful Saturday afternoon and come back and listen to us next weekend. Bye, all.
0: Have a great weekend.
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5: From ABC News, I'm Brian Clark. An Iranian government spokesman says that hopes for a deal to end the war with the U.S. are not a final agreement, but an understanding that outlines the general outlines of the disputed issues. What does that mean? ABC's Selena Wang says it's not entirely clear.
6: Trump says Iran will promise never to build or obtain a nuclear weapon, but that promise is not new. In fact, it was in the very first paragraph of the nuclear deal negotiated under President Obama, a deal that Trump tore up and still repeatedly criticizes to this day.
5: President Trump shared an image on social media of a statement from Pakistan's prime minister suggesting that a deal between the U.S. and Iran to end the war could be finalized within 24 hours. Meanwhile, the U.S. continues military action, this time, according to the president, with a successful strike on a Venezuelan cartel leader. ABC's Gio Benitez has more.
7: The president posted a video of the strike on social media, and he wrote that U.S. forces coordinated with Venezuelan leaders to target Hector Guerrero Flores. Officials claim that Guerrero Flores was one of the top leaders of the Tren de Aragua cartel, also known as TDA. Last year, Guerrero Flores was indicted in New York federal court on charges of racketeering and lending support to terrorists.
5: The Trump administration faces a noon Eastern deadline to certify that the government's removed the president's name from the Kennedy Center for the Performing Arts. It's after a judge rejected a last-minute bid to delay the removal. The original court order stated that a name change required an act of Congress. Powerful storms possible for parts of the Midwest today. Friday's severe weather may have caused a deadly tent collapse at a church celebration in rural Bedford County, Virginia. One person was killed, more than 20 hurt. Acting Fire and Rescue Chief Abby Johnston says
8: the folks that observed it that were on scene indicated that when the high winds came through very quickly, the tent just catastrophically failed.
5: You're listening.
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5: The U.S. men made an emphatic debut at the World Cup Friday night, thrashing Paraguay 4-1 in Los Angeles. ABC's Christian Cordero's there.
11: The Americans are here!
12: Team USA is flying high at the top of the group. More than 70,000 soccer fans packing SoFi Stadium to witness the first men's World Cup match on U.S. soil in 32 years.
5: This marks the first time ever the U.S. scored four goals in a World Cup game. Next up, Australia in Seattle on Friday. Pope Leo concluded his trip to Spain, but it was not without incident after a technical problem left his plane grounded in the Canary Islands. The King of Spain helped him out, offering his private plane to the Pope that allowed him to return to Rome, taking off about 3 hours behind schedule. An auto recall brought on by a potential stalling, says ABC's Chuck Severton.
13: Ford is recalling more than 225,000 Focus models over a valve malfunction that could cause the engine to stall unexpectedly while being driven, increasing the risk of a crash. According to the recall report from the National Highway Traffic Safety Administration, Ford Motors had previously issued a recall for this defect, but repairs were either not completed or were performed incorrectly.
5: Australia has seen another serious shark attack. Authorities in Sydney say that a woman was critically injured when she was bitten at the popular Coogee Beach Saturday morning. I'm Brian Clark, ABC News.
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0: Team USA took down Paraguay 4-1. And those who paid thousands of dollars for tickets say it was worth it.
1: Every penny. Twice over.
0: An incredible game for striker Flo Balogun, who scored two goals.
2: A real dream. You know, it's a dream. It's a dreamy night. I've not been able to take it all in.
0: Team USA plays Australia in Seattle next Friday. Today, the Bay Area will host its first World Cup game when Switzerland takes on Qatar. Paul Dufresne was excited to take his daughter to the match after buying tickets months ago through FIFA's website.
3: I went to download them and they were gone.
0: He tells NBC Bay Area his tickets were canceled. He was told due to fraud and he has no idea why.
3: Well, this has been a horrible experience with FIFA and it's really soured my opinion on them. That's 100%.
0: Today's game at noon and the LA Zoo has a new baby, an endangered zebra, who will make his public debut next week. Those are the headlines. I'm Jason Adelson.
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5: Taking a look at KFBK traffic, tracking your roadways on this Saturday morning. Roadwork, the story of right now. Southbound 505, that connector up to Eastbound 80 in Vacaville. It's closed right now for construction work. It's set to reopen at around 10 o'clock this morning, so definitely use alternate routes in the meantime. Taking a look at Ria Vista, both directions of Highway 12 between Front Street and 160. We have construction there where right now it's only one-way traffic control in the meantime. But some good news, it should be wrapping up shortly, but definitely add some extra time to your drive. Traffic on the 10s every 10 minutes, mornings and afternoons. Christine Samra, KFBK News Radio, 93.1 FM, 1530 AM.
4: Now, Sacramento weather.
6: Sunshine, it'll be a hot day today. The high today, 98 to 102. Clear tonight, low 58 to 62. Sunny, warm day tomorrow, a high 93 to 97. And then sunny and warm again on Monday, high Monday, 91 to 95. I'm AccuWeather Steve Williams on KFBK, Sacramento's News Radio.
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12: Good morning and good afternoon, folks. 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I am your host, Michael Hayes. 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I want you to consider me your friend, and as your friend, you could call me Precious Mike. This show is going to be tantalizing. We're going to be talking about a lot of hot topics, topics that affect your financial well-being, your retirement, your future, protecting what you have, and it could be cash that you have stored in your bank. It could be your IRA, your 401k, your retirement. And the show is centered around gold and silver, precious metals, things that you may be interested in, you had an inkling of possibly owning, and you just don't know how to go about acquiring gold, acquiring silver, acquiring things that are actually headline news these days. Only because the value of these metals have gone through the roof. But before we break down how you acquire and amass and take possession, physical possession of precious metals, we have to know where gold came from and where it could potentially go. Meaning you have to look into the past, look in history. And that sometimes is an indicator.

0: indicator of where the future will be, where we will land in the future. I think Winston Churchill once said, you have to look into history to see into the future. Now, jot this number down, 888-351-8999. 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During the show, if you feel stimulated, tantalized, encouraged, and you want to take action, you can go to ownsomegold.com. 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The number again is 888-351-8999. There are trained experts standing by to talk to you. The conversation is free. The telephone call is free. The information they give you is free. And by golly, if you decide to own some gold, they're going to walk you through the process. Now, let's talk about gold. What is it? Where did it come from? And where is it going? Most people don't know that gold and silver and rare earth minerals are not man-made. You can't just make gold. You can't make 24 karat gold. You can't make silver. Those are natural elements that was created by the universe billions of years ago in a process called a supernova. I know this is getting kind of nerdy, but you have to understand how gold was created to understand how rare it is and why it's a store of value. And I'm going to hit on that a lot during the show. And it's important for you to understand the store of value compared to, you get it, you guessed it, the paper that you have in your wallet. So, billions of years ago, a star explodes. That process is called a supernova. And across the universe, minerals, rare earth minerals, were scattered. Now, on our planet, gold and silver are rare earth minerals that was created by a star that exploded. So that event is like, what, 1 in 100 trillion? And throughout the earth, there are deposits of gold and silver. Now, you have to tell yourself this, and you have to remind yourself of this. It's a rare element, meaning willy-nilly, like the Federal Reserve and governments around the world, you can't create more gold. It's rare. So it's a store of value, meaning over time, the value of gold will always be there. It'll always be inherent to the actual element, unlike currency and paper that is arbitrarily printed by central governments throughout the world. Now, why is this important? And why is it critical at this point in time in history to consider owning physical gold? Those of you who are at home right now and you have retirement, you have a pension, you have a 401k, you have a 403b, you have a Swift savings account, you have cash in a box that you've hidden in the attic of your house, you have to ask yourself a very simple question. In the event of an economic disaster, a massive sell-off in stocks, the dollar going to zero, and yes, dollar, the printing of money can destabilize and devalue to a point where it's worthless. And some will actually tell you right now that the money that you have is worthless. So if you want to actually hedge, if you actually want to potentially safeguard your safety, your retirement, why not acquire some gold? Now, some of you might be told or might think that owning gold is difficult. You have to go to some sleazy pawn shop in the sleazy part of town to work with someone to buy gold. Well, that's not how it works. You can pick up the phone right now and call 888-351-8999. My good friends at Reagan Gold are standing by. You tell them that Precious Mike, that's right, Precious Mike, is encouraging you to call them and start the conversation about acquiring physical gold. Folks, I don't want to scare you. I don't want to be the boogeyman. I don't want to be that guy. There's enough cast of characters out there that are just doom and gloom, that there's gray skies and the world's coming to an end. But if you look at the numbers, and numbers don't lie, a wise man once told me 1 + 1 = 2. 1 + 1 does not equal 6. Doesn't matter the color of your skin. Doesn't matter the your ideology, what God you believe in, what nationality you are, what country you're from. 1 + 1 = 2. And if you look at the amount of debt that our country is currently holding and creating by the day, if you go to something as simple as usdebtclock.org, it's a running ticker on how much debt our beloved country has amassed since the creation of the Federal Reserve. And if this doesn't surprise you, if this doesn't knock you out of your chair, if this doesn't infuriate you, we're sitting on close to $40 trillion in debt. Again, I'm gonna say this again. $40 trillion in debt. So, Jose, if you're listening to me, okay? Mary, if you're in the kitchen right now and you're listening to this show, Ted, if you're driving on the freeway and you happen to be tuning in, let me ask you a question. How do you personally feel when you have $5,000 in credit card debt, $50,000 in credit card debt? Imagine having $100,000 in credit card debt where you're paying interest every single day. While you're asleep, you're paying interest. While you're awake, you're paying interest. And by golly, if you don't pay down that principal, what happens? The balance keeps growing and growing and growing and growing. And that's what's happening to the USA, to the US government, to our situation, our country. The national debt has swelled to $40 trillion. So you don't have to have a PhD to come to this conclusion. It can't end good when you have $40 trillion of debt. The birth rate is declining. There's less human beings paying taxes to pay off the debt. So what would happen if things go bad and the U.S. government tanks and the U.S. dollar goes to zero? Because all paper money over history, and you can search this yourself, there has not been one currency, paper currency that has survived time. They've all gone to zero. And if it goes to zero, what happens to your money? 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
0: Welcome back, folks, to the Precious Metal Show. I am your host, Michael Hayes. My good friends sometimes call me Precious Mike, and hopefully during the course of this show and many shows to come, you will consider me your friend, your ally in all things precious metals, that being gold and silver. And you'll call me Precious Mike and know me as Precious Mike. So this segment is going to be very tantalizing. It's going to be eye-opening. Hopefully you're going to have an aha moment. I was talking to my sound engineer, Tony, and before the show, and I was telling him, hey, do you know the difference between currency and money? And he kind of looked at me bewildered, almost like dumbfounded. Like, what do you mean, Precious Mike? Is this a trick question? Money, currency? Isn't it the same thing? Absolutely not. And the banks, the big banks, you know, your good friends at Chase and Wells Fargo and JP Morgan, they might want you to not know this information, because knowing this information, having knowledge, is what's going to take you to the promised land. It's going to take you through the pearly gates of understanding what's happening and how the economy works. So without further ado, let's break down the difference between currency and money and what they are, what they represent, and how you need to start thinking and potentially incorporating gold and silver, these precious metals, these rare metals that cannot be created. They're rare, so they are a store of value, versus currency. See, this $20 bill that I have in front of me, and a lot of you have a 20, might have a $100 bill. It's not money. It's actually currency. And a British pound, a Russian ruble, a Turkish lira, a Chinese yen. I don't even know what their money is called, to be honest with you. And it's not money; it's currency. Every country has its own currency, and the currency is backed by nothing, as in nada, as in zip, zilch, as in the air in the room where the printers are located, where the central bankers decide to hit enter and print currency. So currency is national currency. It's a tool used by governments and the financial sector, meaning banks. And all it is a mechanism to take your time and your freedom in exchange for tender, for paper. Money, on the other hand, is a store of value, and it maintains its purchasing power over a long period of time. It's divisible, it's permanent, and it's a unit of account and cannot, and this is the critical part, cannot be increased. So think of it this way. As I said in the first segment, gold was created by a supernova, an exploding star. Some of you might say God himself. God himself created gold and created silver. And it's not going to get created again. Meaning, it's scarce. It's rare. It cannot be duplicated and triplicated. It can't be printed like the printing presses that the federal government and the Federal Reserve, the Fed, out of thin air, prints currency, the paper money that we have in our wallets and our purses. So, think about this. Since the inception of the Federal Reserve and the paper currency that we have, the value of the U.S. dollar has dropped by 96%. 96 frickin' percent. So what does that mean to you? That means to you that the time you exchange at your work, at your employer, for the quote-unquote money they give you is worth less today than it was 5 years ago, than it was 10 years ago, than it was 30 years ago. And we can keep going back and back and back to all the way in time to when the first U.S. bill was printed. Eggs are more expensive. Cars are more expensive. Housing is more expensive. Gasoline is more expensive. And it keeps going up and up and up and up. Everything is becoming more expensive because the Federal Reserve keeps printing more currency. It's not actual money. So, if you're sitting at home and that makes you feel uneasy, knowing that the national debt is 40 frickin' trillion dollars, how are we going to get out of this mess? I don't know. A lot of experts don't think it's going to end up very well. It's not going to end up well for the U.S. government. It's not going to end well for the Australian government, for the Japanese government. I mean, the Japanese government has so much debt, they're upside down. They may never get out of their situation. But if the U.S. dollar collapses, so will everything around you, including your retirement. So what do you do to hedge, meaning to safeguard what you have? And a lot of people are pointing to, you guessed it, precious metals, specifically gold and silver. I mean, look what has happened over the course of the last 20 years. I mean, it's as simple as a search online. Gold has increased in value by 600% over the last 20 years. Imagine if you had purchased gold coins 20 years ago. Imagine if you had actually purchased gold that you had in your possession 20 years ago. So how do you accomplish that? Very simple. My good friends who are sponsoring the show, Reagan Gold Group, they are the experts in all things gold and silver. And they will make the process simple. And I'm going to explain the process. So that way when you call, you're educated, you're informed, you know what the process is, and you can go ahead and start immediately. Start accumulating physical gold. Guys, when I talk about physical gold, I'm not talking about the necklace around your neck. I'm not talking about the bracelet you buy your girlfriend or your wife, right? You're a naughty boy, so you go buy a bracelet. No. I'm talking about gold bars. I'm talking about gold coins. The ones that you can touch, you can feel, you can speak to every single day. It's yours. It's in your possession. It's out of the banking system. It's out of the market. It's out of the 401ks that are not necessarily in your control. 888-351-8999. Again, 888-351-8999. Or go to ownsomegold.com, because this show is all about owning precious metals. And this is how the process works. So you call my good friends at Reagan Gold, and they're going to ask you two simple questions. Are you interested in purchasing gold? And your answer has to be at this point, yes, because I'm going to keep giving you information that is going to literally make your blood boil to a point where you're going to say, why didn't I buy gold 10 years ago or 20 years ago before the market went through the roof? But guess what? There's a lot of experts who think gold is even going to go higher. And I'll tell you who they are and where they think gold's going to go. But the process is very simple. If you're sitting at home and you have $25,000 in cash, just sitting in the bank, earning you nothing, earning you what? 1%? Half a percent? 1.5%? Let's say you're sitting on a $100,000 CD right now. Okay, what's your CD paying you? 2.5%? 3%? How about taking that $100,000, calling Reagan Gold at 888-351-8999 and saying, give me my gold. Ship it to me. They ship it to your door. Insured. You can take your gold. You can scatter it on your bed and you can roll around in it. You can feel the gold all over your body. It's yours and no one can do anything about it. It's yours. If the answer is yes, you call Reagan Gold now at 888-351-8999. We're going to take a commercial break and we'll be right back.
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3: Does Spencer Pratt really have something explosive that could rattle the LA mayor's race? He says he does in a viral video posted Friday. The first we've seen from him since he lost in his attempt to run Los Angeles.
4: So Karen Nithia, ask yourself, is it possible that one of your employees may have a recording of you doing or saying something that would force you to resign in disgrace?
3: Former LA County Supervisor Zev Yaroslavsky says he'll believe it when he sees it.
5: Talk is cheap. I don't take it seriously. Can I tell you how many times people said, oh, we have recordings of you? No.
3: Neither Rahman nor Bass have commented on the video. Watch out for strong riptides at Southern California beaches this weekend. That warning from the National Weather Service, which says Orange and San Diego counties will have particularly dangerous conditions. And in parts of Northern California, the East Bay area, and Central California from Merced to Bakersfield, there's a heat advisory. Some areas could see temps well over 100 degrees. Those are the headlines. I'm Jason Nathanson.
2: Now, Sacramento traffic.
6: Taking a look at KFBK traffic, the southbound 505 connector up to eastbound 80 is closed right now for road work and won't reopen until 10 a.m. But we have some good news. Traffic is flowing freely in Roseville on southbound 65 between Blue Oaks Boulevard and Sanford Ranch Road. Westbound Cap City Freeway, no issues there, especially between Howe Avenue and Exposition Boulevard. Westbound 80, we have a nice easy drive between Reed Avenue and Capitol Avenue. And a reminder that the Maxwell Safety Rest Area in Colusa County is closed in both directions until July 28th. Traffic on the 10s every 10 minutes, mornings and afternoons. Christine Samra, KFBK News Radio, 93.1 FM, 1530 AM.
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7: It'll be a sunny day, a hot afternoon today, a high 98 to 102, clear tonight, low 58 to 62, sunny warm day tomorrow, a high 93 to 97, and then sunny and warm again on Monday, a high 91 to 95. I'm AccuWeather Steve Williams on KFBK, Sacramento's News Radio.
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0: Folks, welcome back to the Precious Metal Show. Again, I'm your host, Michael Hayes. 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

0: unlike the fiat currency, the paper that we have in our pocketbooks. 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Do tell them that your good friend, Precious Mike, sent you their way. It's important for them to know that we're having this conversation, and we are. We're having a conversation. I want you to feel like you're actually sitting in the sound booth with me. I want to feel like I'm sitting in your family room, like we bellied up to a cup of coffee. Maybe it's hot where you're at right now. The show's broadcast across the country. Maybe it's hot and humid, and we're sitting on the porch and we're cracking open an ice cold Budweiser. Let's have a conversation, shall we? I mean, Sean, if you're listening to me, if you're worried like I am, Susan, if you have some doubt like a lot of people do, like I do, I mean, shoot, just look at history. Look at what's happened to our country and what continues to happen in our country. Endless wars, endless suffering, just calamity after calamity. Like, did we need to have the Strait of Hormuz closed? I mean, come on, seriously? Did the Strait of Hormuz need to be closed and oil go to $110 or $120? Did we need to have gasoline prices where they're at? I mean, if you live in LA right now, for the love of God, $9 for gas in Beverly Hills? I mean, maybe if you're in Beverly Hills and you have all the money in the world, you don't care. But even if you're in Beverly Hills, I think $9 for a gallon of gas sucks. Okay? If you live in Texas, and Texas is a oil and gas state, and you're still paying $5, it sucks. So the people that are in control, right? We're talking about the government. We're talking about banks. We're talking about the Federal Reserve. What are they doing? Like, how are they actually looking out for us? When you look at the total debt, the total unfunded debt plus interest for the United States of America is currently running at $108 trillion. $108 trillion. If you look at our U.S. national debt, it's at $40 trillion. So per taxpayer, that's $355,000. So I'm looking at my sound engineer right now. Are you ready to wire $355,000 to the U.S. government? Huh? No. Everyone listening to this show right now, each one of you, are you willing to wire $355,000 to the U.S. government to pay everything down to zero? No. No one is. So why does it keep getting worse and worse and worse and worse and worse and worse? And what do you do? What do you do? It's like we're on a boat. It's like we're in Disneyland and we're in the rapids. I don't even remember that ride, right? You're just holding on to dear life. Water sloshing around, your head's banging against the headrest, you know, people are screaming. That's kind of what it feels like. Like we're spinning out of control. So you take control. You take control. A wise man once told me, take control. Control the controllables. Have you heard of that? I have. Control the controllables. Things that are out of your control, hell with it. Hell with it. Just let it go. So how do you control a situation like this? When the government just keeps printing money and shipping money all over the world. Literally, guys, they literally will print $9 billion, shrink wrap it on pallets, stick it in a plane, and fly it to another country. Did you know that? Paper. It's freaking paper. It's not backed by anything. And I want to take a couple steps back so you understand why we've gotten to where we've gotten. And at any time, you can call Reagan Gold, my friends who are standing by, who will continue this conversation with you, and they'll walk you down the path of owning gold. Guys, physical gold. If you want to buy $1 million in physical gold, I'm talking about 99.99% pure gold, and you want it stored in a vault, segregated, meaning your own section, and there are actually vaults all over the country. So geographically, you can pick the closest vault to you, okay? And you can get in your car at any time. You can grab your kids and your dog. Come on in. Get in the car. Let's go for a ride. Oh, where are we going? Are we going to the movies? No, we're going to go put eyes on our gold. Literally, go to the vault, check in, go to your section, and look at all your beautiful gold sitting there, yours, your possession. No one can take it from you. And yes, the values go up, the values go down, the values go up, the values go down. But guess what? In 5 years, in 10 years, in 20 years, it's still your physical gold, regardless of where the prices go. And God forbid, if all the fiat currency, the paper money, goes to zero, those that are sitting on gold, those that own gold, are the ones that are going to come out on top. And I'm not talking about the necklace that you have around your neck. I'm talking about those that have diversified a portion of their retirement, or if you have cash sitting around doing nothing but collecting dust, because if you're earning a quarter of a percent, half a percent on $25,000, $50,000, $100,000, you're doing yourself no good. You're doing yourself no good. Call 888-351-8999. 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Let them walk you through the process. The phone call is free. You're dialing an 888 number. It's free. The information they're going to give you is free. Have them send you some supporting information, a packet that will explain the process. But the process is simple. And don't let your financial advisor talk you out of it. Don't let the banks talk you out of it. Don't let your spouse talk you out of it. Don't let the good Lord talk you out of it, because he won't. He created the stuff. He created gold, and it can't be recreated. It's precious, precious, just like my name, Precious Mike. So let's go back in time. Let's go to 1913. Why is 1913 so important, and why will I always go back to 1913? Well, 1913 was when the Federal Reserve was created. The Federal Reserve, the same cast and characters that set benchmarks and where interest rates go and they don't go, and the money supply and when to inject money into the economy and quantitative easing and bailing out banks and too big to fail. Have you heard this before? Have you heard this over the course of the last 5-10 years? Do you remember 2008, the Great Recession, when the banks collapsed? Well, what did the Federal Reserve do? They printed out of thin air $700 billion and injected it into the banks. And the banks turned around and gave themselves big fat bonuses. Can you imagine? Can you imagine? I think at the time, the CEO of Wells Fargo was paying himself $53 million. 5.3, not 5.3, not 530,000, $53 million. For what? Running everything into the ground? Your 401k, your pension, your retirement. Now, if you take your retirement out of the system, out of the banking system, out of the retirement system, meaning the stock market, and you plow it into rare minerals, rare earth minerals, precious metals, gold and silver, and you physically own it, it doesn't matter what happens to the banks. The banks can go to hell. The banks can go to hell. Sean, we're having this conversation. We're sitting on your porch. I'm on my third Budweiser at this point. Okay? I can go on for hours. Hell with the banks. You got your gold. And how did you get your gold? By calling 888-351-8999. My friends at Reagan Gold Group, they're standing by. Now, let's say you're shy and you just don't like talking on the phone. Or you're one of those introverts where you don't want to give anyone your name. You know you are. You call and you're like, I don't want to give you my name, but I want all the information. Okay. Well, we have something else for you. Go to ownsomegold.com. The show is about owning gold. It's about you owning gold. I'm going to be going to another commercial break. And I'm going to leave you with a few tantalizing questions. Questions that are very simple. Are you interested in owning gold after some information I've given you thus far? And do you want to protect your wealth against market volatility? When I say market volatility, I'm talking about the big banks and the government screwing things up even more. If the answer is yes, you dial 888-351-8999. You tell my good friends at Reagan Gold that Precious Mike sent you. And my last question, do you want to hedge your retirement and own physical gold? Gold in your possession, in your safe, under your bed, buried in the backyard with a map that you only give your dog and no one else because he's your love and he's your soul. If the answer is yes, you call 888-351-8999. We're going to take a commercial break and we'll be right back.
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0: Welcome back, folks, to the Precious Metal Show. I am your host, Michael Hayes. I get excited because I love all things gold. And my good friends at Reagan Gold at 888-351-8999, guess what? They do too. It's what they do. They sell gold. They help individuals like yourself invest in gold. And guys, I'm not talking about ETFs. I'm not talking about owning stocks in gold miners, which is a completely different subject. That's buying into a company that finds a gold mine and goes out there and digs, and they dig and they mine the gold. We're not talking about that. We're not talking about gold futures, which is just basically another form of a stock, right? It's paper. You're betting on something happening in the future based on contracts. That's all fluff. That's fluff. It's not tangible. It's not meaningful. It's nothing that you can touch. It's nothing that you can hold and you can hug. It's nothing that you can stick in the back of your car and drive to your grandma's house. It's nothing that you could pass down to your children physically. We talk about generational wealth all the time. Leaving a legacy, leaving something for your children, leaving something for your grandchildren. This next segment, I'm gonna crunch some numbers, and it's gonna infuriate you. It's probably gonna make your blood boil. It did for me when I went down the rabbit hole of gold and understanding currency and what the printing press and what these central banks and governments are doing to you and to me and to all of us. So let's jump into the deep end of the pool. At any time, if you're upset, just take a deep breath. Call 888-351-8999. Tell them that your good friend, Precious Mike, sent you and that you want to basically start owning gold. You want to amass gold. And when I say amass gold is you can buy a little, and over time you can keep buying more and more and more and more. See, there's a wise saying. Don't time the market. It's about time in the market. And what does that mean? So a lot of people were scared because, you know, gold hit an all-time historic high. I think it topped at $5,500, $5,500, maybe $60. Well, guess what? Since then, gold has dropped. So it's a retracement. in analyzing stocks and gold and silver. And if you think of it in the sense of a investor, it hit an all-time high and now it's retraced. So one could say that maybe now is a good time to nibble like a squirrel. You're just buying a little bit of gold. And over time, you keep buying a little bit more and more and more and more. And the next thing you know, you sit down and you're like, holy mother of God, I own a lot of gold. And the federal government kept screwing things up. They kept printing paper and they kept flooding the market with more paper. And when they flood the market with more paper, known as fiat currency, fiat, you know that car brand? F-I-A-T, fiat. You know what that means? Fix it again, Tony. I'll say it with an Italian accent. Hey, yo, fix it again, Tony. Meaning they always break. Maybe not now, but historically, fiats were always in the repair shop. They were always broken, kind of like our government. Never agreeing to anything, never balancing a budget, spending. Like literally, like alcoholics. Like literally, they all they know how to do is spend. They never balance anything. We're never paying anything down. All we're doing is amassing more debt. Well, guess what? That's not going to end. It's not going to end well. There has not been one fiat currency in history. I'm talking about the history of mankind that the fiat currency survived. They all fail. They all go to zero. Barbara, please. I'm really begging you here at this point. Okay? Dan, if you're listening to me, all fiat currencies go to zero. Since the inception of the Federal Reserve, the US dollar has devalued by 96 frickin' percent. Well, what you need to do is you need to call Reagan Gold at 888-351-8999 and ask them to help you buy gold, physical gold. Stick it in your pocket, disappear. Stick in the back of your car, drive down the street, find an unmarked area, bury it in the ground. Draw a map like the movie Goonies, okay? And then give it to someone and say, hey man, if anything ever happens to me, just go to this tree. Take four steps to the left, look to the right, there's a rock. Dig the ground. You're going to find something there. It's like that movie, Shawshank Redemption. You guys remember that? Shawshank Redemption? I do. Anyways, let's talk about inflation. It's headline news. That's all we hear. That's all we talk about. Inflation. Let's crunch some numbers here. In 2000, January of 2000, the year 2000, oil was trading at $24 a barrel. Fast forward 2026, it's well over 100. It topped out, I believe, at 124. And if this war, this continuous war with Iran, actually turns into a full-blown war, we might be sitting at $200 a barrel, $300 a barrel, $500 a barrel. God knows. God knows. I don't know, but it will go up. And what's that going to do? It's going to drive the cost of everything through the roof. 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
11: From ABC News. I'm Mike Dabusky. The Justice Department has certified that President Trump's name has been removed from all physical signage on the Kennedy Center. It comes after a judge last month ruled the president couldn't rename the performing arts venue or renovate it unless Congress approves the plans. Peace negotiations between the U.S. and Iran are moving forward, and there's the potential the two sides will sign a memorandum of understanding in the coming days. ABC senior White House correspondent Selena Wang says Iran will get relief from sanctions, but as for drawing down its nuclear efforts...
12: Trump says Iran will promise never to build or obtain a nuclear weapon, but that promise is not new. In fact, it was in the very first paragraph of the nuclear deal negotiated under President Obama, a deal that Trump tore up and still repeated criticizes to this day.
11: Today, a spokesperson for Iran's Ministry of Foreign Affairs said the focus is on ending the war on all fronts, including Lebanon, and it was decided not to discuss the nuclear issue. New details on what led up to a mass shooting in Midland, Texas, where 11 people were shot, one fatally.
13: Police had been looking for 45-year-old Victor Mata Villarreal after they say he fled a traffic stop and opened fire at a Midland officer late Wednesday night. He was wanted for attempted capital murder of an officer. But then Friday, police say they got a call of an active shooter.
11: ABC's Alex Stone. About 200,000 people are without power after a bout of severe weather across the Midwest, including at least seven tornadoes. ABC's Ravi Baichwal was in hard-hit Maryville, Indiana.
14: There's a state of emergency in Maryville. We're told that at least 200 homes and buildings have been damaged and destroyed. That including Andrean High School, which is where we are right now. It's a Catholic high school. It was hit very hard by this storm, and the town spokesperson saying that this area has a lot of damage.
11: More severe weather is in the forecast today for the region. 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
16: After last night's Team USA FIFA World Cup win in Los Angeles, the Bay Area will host its first game of the tournament today. At Levi's Stadium, Switzerland takes on Qatar, and Matt Cabo with the FBI says they're ready from a security standpoint.
17: You won't see us, but we will definitely be out there.
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10: San Francisco Giants pitcher Landon Roop made a statement at Oracle Stadium's Pride Night last night. He took the mound wearing the rainbow logo SF Pride hat, but wrote a Bible verse next to it, Genesis 9:13, which talks about rainbows and God, and many see as an attempt to reclaim the rainbow, which has become an LGBTQ symbol. After the game, Roop was asked why he put the verse on the hat.
15: The rainbow is a symbol of God's covenant to us, and us as believers stand firm in that.
10: Roop said there was no hate in his decision. Some teammates joined him, and at least one other chose not to wear the Pride hat at all. Those are the headlines. I'm Jason Athenson.
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17: Taking a look at KFBK traffic, tracking your roadways on this Saturday morning. We begin in Fairfield, eastbound 80, right before North Texas Street. Be on the lookout for a concrete block in the second lane from the right. In Colusa County, the Maxwell Safety Rest Area is still closed from both directions of I-5. For that emergency road work, it's estimated to reopen on July 28th. But some good news there for you. Traffic flowing freely on westbound 80 between Reed Avenue and Capitol Avenue. Westbound Cap City Freeway traffic flowing freely there between Howe and Exposition. Traffic on the 10s every 10 minutes, mornings and afternoons. Christine Samra, KFBK News Radio, 93.1 FM, 1530 AM.
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18: Sunshine, it'll be a hot day today. The high today, 98 to 102. Clear tonight, low 58 to 62. Sunny, warm day tomorrow, a high 93 to 97. And then sunny and warm again on Monday, high Monday, 91 to 95. I'm AccuWeather Steve Williams on KFBK, Sacramento's News Radio.
19: Welcome to Assets and Aging, Affording the Future, the live local show. It's not live. I'm alive, but the show's taped. It's all about the issues of aging. How do we take care of ourselves? How do we take care of grandma and grandpa? And the title of today's show is, I've Said All I Can Say. I've said all that I can say. I've said all that I can say. I've been doing this show for 30 years, and I've been saying the same thing over and over and over again, and folks still come in and say, well, is there really a chance? You know, my mom has dementia. We're going to try to take care of her home. How's that going to work out? My dad has Parkinson's, and it's going to get worse, but we don't know what to do. And I've been saying it over and over and over and over again. You have to plan for the issues of aging and frailty and disease and heart attacks and strokes and dementia and all the things that are going to impact

the show, 2 minutes into the show, and I'd like to just stop it now and repeat what I just said 13 times to fill up my 26 minutes. Because people still don't listen. They don't care. I don't know what it is. They don't believe it's going to happen to them. But every single one of you, every single one of you, every single one of you knows somebody who is failing or has been in a nursing home or died in a nursing home or whatever in a nursing home or in a care home or whatever kind of home it was. Every single person listening to me today knows somebody. You all know somebody. I don't know what else to tell you. You all know somebody, and at the end of the day, you're gonna reject everything I'm saying because, well, Bob, it's not that urgent, and what you're saying is wonderful. And I get a lot of comments on my shows and on my Facebook Lives. Oh, it was wonderful. Okay, but what are you gonna do about it? I know the show's good. I've been doing it for a long time. I know my Facebook Lives are good. I've been doing them for a long time. But when was the last time you got to a workshop? When was the last time you turned into a webinar? When was tuned into a webinar? When was the last time you came in to see me as a family and begin to plan for the issues of aging? When? I don't have an answer for your family. I have an answer for families in general. And that is, wake up and smell the coffee. I'm going to get older. My wife is going to get older. Our children, if we don't die tomorrow, are going to have to deal with old people. Maybe demented old people, maybe frail old people, maybe people that can't walk so well or think so well or can't drive anymore. I learned something really important after my foot surgery when I couldn't drive anymore for a while because I had my foot fused and it took me a long time to be able to drive again. I was completely dependent on other people to take me places. I just didn't jump in the car and go to the 7-Eleven and get some ice cream or whatever it was. I had to have somebody take me to the office. And for a while, I couldn't go to the office, so I was doing stuff remotely or at my home office and that kind of stuff. It's really up to you. It's whether you I'm gonna I'm really getting I don't want to say tired of saying it, but that's too strong. But it's something I've been struggling with the whole time I've been doing this. People come in to see me and it takes me, I'll have dad sitting to my left and sitting next to dad is mom and sitting across from me at the table are the two kids. And it takes me about 5 minutes to realize that dad has dementia. And I don't know what level of dementia he has. I'm not a doctor, but dad has some issues. Let's put it that way. Pops has some issues. And so we'll talk for a little while, and then I'll say, what do you guys think? And guess what everybody at the table says? They look at dad and say, Dad, what do you think? People go, but Bob, dad doesn't really have it. He knows who we are. He just wanders around sometimes, and he thinks the bathroom's in the garage. But other than that, he's doing okay. I mean, he's not too bad yet. Well, when's it going to get too bad? Dementia does not ever heal itself. There is no cure for dementia. There's no cure for dementia, for Parkinson's. There's no cure for a stroke. There's no cure for a lot of things. What are you going to do when that incurable thing hits your family? What's your big plan? Do you have one? I have one. I don't know how it fits into your life, but I can develop one for you and for your family. We can make sure, starting with the right documents, we can make sure that we have a family conference. You can make sure by getting to my next workshop. My next workshop is September the 20th. That's September the 20th. Yes, that's a Saturday. It starts at 10:30. It starts at 10:30. And it'll last about an hour. And it's free. You can sign up for free. You can also go to my website, assetsandaging.com,
And if it's not up yet, it will be. You can sign up for my free webinar.

webinar on Wednesday, October the 1st, or as my mom used to say, the 1th, October the 1st at 6 o'clock. That's a webinar. All you got to do is have a screen. You don't even have to turn your camera on or microphone on, just a screen and a speaker. And you can attend my webinar on October the 1st. That's a Wednesday, if I figured it out right, at 6 o'clock. It's free. And we'll try not to have any technical difficulties this time. Last time we had some technical difficulties and we had to cancel it, but we think we have those whipped. So you have, or you can just come in and see me. 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My consultation is free. 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I encourage people to always bring at least one kid. Same thing with the workshop, same thing with the webinar. Give the kids the link to the webinar so they can watch it along with you. They can be in their house. 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And you can go there and you can look at my website and there'll be a link up. There should be a link up soon for my workshop. It may be a week or so before the link goes up for my webinar on October the 1st, but it'll be up there. They'll be up there. And you can sign up for the webinar. You can sign up for the workshop. Both of them are good. I like the workshops better because people ask questions and it's a question. Oh, I meant to ask that question, but I forgot. But now somebody else in the group. And so the group interplay. And also one of the things I like about the workshop is people find out that other families are struggling with the same thing they're struggling with. Other families are struggling. They're having a really tough time dealing with all of this stuff. It's hard work. It's the hardest work you'll ever do in your life. Talk to anybody who's ever cared for a parent or a grandparent with dementia. Ask them what the hardest thing they've ever done in their life. And it has nothing to do with love. And I've said all this before. That's why the title of this show is I'm tired of saying the same thing over and over and over again. And people don't take it seriously. Yeah, you're worried about your stocks and your bonds, but you also ought to be worried about a nursing home at $15,000 a month that could wipe you out in 2 years. I've had people sell their house and spend all of that money paying for care. 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It's expensive. Where's the money going to come from? Do you have a plan? Well, my granddaughter said she would take care of mom when mom needed care. Yeah, where does your granddaughter live? Well, she lives in New Mexico. And where's grandma? Well, she's here, but we're going to work that out. Or my daughter's going to take care of, what is she? Well, she works every day at Raley's or wherever she works. Not a plug for Raley's, you know, just everybody knows that name around here. And she works, so how's she going to come and take care of grandma when grandma is wandering around the neighborhood in her nightgown? What are you going to do then? What are you going to do when the real world hits? And I've been saying the same thing over and over and over until I'm blue in the face. To some of you, it's happening to right now, and you're still in denial. You're in huge denial. You still think it's going to all work out okay. And the rules are changing. I'm looking at 2026 asset limit reinstatement frequently asked questions. It looks like the new rules, and right now there's no asset test. It looks like the new rules are going to go back to 2022 levels. That'll be you can have $130,000 for an individual and $65,000 if you got a spouse.
So you can have $195,000 plus a house. So if you got $400,000 in your bank account, what are you going to do? Do you have a plan? Do your documents allow you to deal with that? That's what we look. That's what it looks like right now. That's the new regs don't go into effect until January the 1st, or again, as my mom would say, January the 1st. What are you going to do? Do you know the current Medi-Cal regulations? Do you know how to do it? Do you know how to act? Not all assets will be met. Previous Medi-Cal rules exempt for non-exempt, and we're going to have to figure out whether they. Is you got two cars, one car's exempt, are they going to count the other car? Are they going to count IRAs? It looks like no. Are they going to count life insurance policies? Yes. They're going to count the cash value on any whole life policy with a face value of $1,500 or more. Term life insurance burial plots, it looks like, will be up to $1,500. So if you paid $5,000 for the burial plot, that may count. Or other real property used for business is going to count. So if you have a rental, that's going to count. What if you have a business? What are you going to, IRAs, it looks like, are not going to count, so that's a good thing. But what's your plan? Do your documents allow somebody, this is really important, remember, because you're in the home. So who's the successor trustee of your trust? Whose has your power of attorney? Do they know all this stuff? Because they're the ones that are going to be making these decisions, not you. They're going to make these decisions, not you. They're going to make these decisions, not you. Why? Because you're in the home. So what are you going to do when all of a sudden your daughter is making all these? Is she prepared? Does she know she's supposed to make all these decisions? Does she understand she's supposed to make all? What if it's your son? What if it's your brother-in-law? What if it's your husband and you're 79 going into the home and your husband's 82? How's that going to work out? Do you think that's going to work out well? I don't know. What do you think? I don't know. You better, I don't know. But you, it, I don't know. Well, you better know. I've been saying this over and over and over again for 30 years here on KFBK, and people still don't believe it's going to happen to them. Somehow they believe it's not going to happen to them, and somehow they're exempt. In the grand world of long-term care, they've gotten a special exemption. And because, well, grandma lived to be 110 and she was smart right up until the end. Okay, so why do you think that's going to happen to you? I don't know. Is it going to happen to you? Is it going to happen to somebody else? I don't know. Do you know? Can you get, how many of you are taking care of somebody you never thought you'd have to take care of? Whether it's a spouse, a husband, a wife, your Aunt Tilly, your Uncle Fred, your Grandma Nancy, who ever thought you would be in that position? Who ever thought you would be in that position? I don't know. Do you know? You ought to know. You better know. You better have somebody picked out that's going to be able to do that for you. You don't? You don't have anybody picked out? Oh, now what are you going to do? Oh, again, I've been tired of saying this. You have to have a plan. You have to have a written plan. You have to have a verbal plan in addition, where everybody knows their role and everybody's expectations are. What happens if the person you picked, I've had this happen more than once, the person you picked is your daughter who lives in Carmichael. Well, your daughter's husband gets a new job in Missouri, and your daughter just moved to Missouri, but she still has your power of attorney and your advanced health care directive. And your other daughter who lives here is the alternate. Now what do you do? Now what do you do? Does the alternate automatically become the primary just because the primary moved to Missouri? I have the answer. I'm not going to tell it to you, but that kind of stuff happens all the time. People are mobile.
And so the person you picked, maybe the person you picked got older. Maybe the person you picked has children. Maybe one of those children is a special needs child. That child is going to, your daughter or son is going to have to be away from the house a lot because they have a special needs child. Every family is different. Every family is unique. Every situation is different. Every situation is unique. You have to decide. You have to decide. Are you going to listen? Or are you just going to pretend it's not happening and it's going to be all okay and it's going to be fine and it's going to be whatever it's going to be? You have to decide that. Are you ready to decide that? Are you ready to make that decision? Are you really? Are you really ready to make that decision? It's up to you to decide if you're going to make that decision. It's up to you to decide how you're going to make this work or not work. It's up to you to deal with all of this, not up to somebody else. It's up to you to deal with all of this. So how are you going to do it? How are you going to make it happen? How are you going to make sure that your family is okay? Well, let's start by coming to one of my workshops. My next workshop is on Saturday, September the 20th. It starts at 10:30 and it's free. It starts at 10:30 and it's free. It starts at 10:30 and it's free. You can get it. You can do it. You can make it happen. You can make it work. 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The webinar is on Wednesday, October the 1st at 6 o'clock. You don't need a camera on. You just need to have your speaker on and your computer on so you can see me. But you have to become informed. You have to begin to develop a plan. I've been saying it for 30 years. It hasn't changed. And now we have new draconian. We're going backwards. We're going back to 2022. And all of this is being done for budgetary reasons. And the people they're picking on are the frail and working poor among us. The upper middle class and the wealthy can afford to buy their own health care plans and their own long-term care insurance. But my people can't. A lot of seniors can't. A lot of working poor can't. And so we're going to take that benefit away from the most vulnerable among us. That I think that's horrible, but it is what it is. I can't make it be different. It is what it is. You have a choice, however. You can become informed. You can begin to develop a plan that will work if you choose to. Or you can just be one of those people that keeps listening to what I say, but never really does anything about it. It's your choice. 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
7: A warning if you're headed to Southern California beaches this weekend. Conditions remain dangerous, especially in Orange County and San Diego. The National Weather Service says stay out of the water because of rip currents, and there's a high risk of tides, sneaker waves, and flooding. This after strong surf this past week was blamed for the death of a 5-year-old girl in Laguna Beach who was swept out to sea. In Central and Northern California, a different kind of warning about heat. Temps in some parts well over 100 degrees. That has many worried about fire danger. Los Angeles Fire Department Chief Jamie E. Moore says lots of rain this year created a lot of growth, which is now dried out and needs to be cleared from around properties.
8: And the most powerful factor in whether your home survives is not how fast we get there. It's what we find when we get there and assess the situation.
7: And a celebration of life today for Sandy Steers, the woman behind the Big Bear Bald Eagles webcam, where millions around the world watch Jackie and Shadow raise chicks. Steers died in February. Those are the headlines. I'm Jason Athenson.
6: Now, Sacramento traffic.
9: Taking a look at KFBK traffic, we begin in Fairfield, eastbound Highway 12. That connector ramp to I-80, a solo spinout, is blocking the middle lane of that connector ramp. CHP crews are at the scene. Also in Fairfield, eastbound 80, right before North Texas Street, a concrete block is in the second lane from the right, so be careful as you're passing through. A slow ride right now on westbound 80 in West Sacramento between Highway 50 and Capitol Avenue. Southbound 65 in Roseville, no issues to report there between Blue Oaks Boulevard and Galleria Boulevard. Traffic on the 10s every 10 minutes, mornings and afternoons. Christine Samra, KFBK News Radio, 93.1 FM, 1530 AM.
6: Now, Sacramento weather.
10: It'll be a sunny day, a hot afternoon today, a high 98 to 102, clear tonight, low 58 to 62, sunny warm day tomorrow, a high 93 to 97, and then sunny and warm again on Monday, a high 91 to 95. I'm AccuWeather Steve Williams on KFBK, Sacramento's News Radio.
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12: 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Today we'll be listening to a conversation between Tom Sullivan and Garrett Harwood, CEO of Eagle Shield. Garrett is a certified energy expert that has worked with NASA for over two decades. Tom and Garrett will discuss what homeowners can do to protect themselves from future rate hikes, all while improving home comfort, increasing air quality inside the home, and cutting your utility bill by up to 44% immediately. Here's Tom and Garrett.
13: Well, we've been doing this for a while. I mean, we have been doing this for 12 years. You and I talking about your business, your product. You are the longest running partner of the Tom Sullivan Show by far. So I thank you, and I'm glad you came up with this product, and I'm glad that, what did I see? You've been in business for 37 years, and you've got 60,000 installs. So you've been busy. And you know, one of the things that I, as an observer from afar, is, and I'm not, I, people talk about climate change and everything else. I think the climate's changing. We don't have dinosaurs anymore. The ice age has actually gone away. But I've noticed that it seems California's getting hotter in the summertime than when I lived there. And I lived there for a long time. And yeah, we had our 103 or 104 degree days, maybe five or six of them. So I would think people have got to be calling you up saying, please.
14: Well, it's kind of bittersweet too, Tom. I mean, it's a blessing from the business that we're able to help so many people, but it's also sad because, you know, 70%+ of our clients are seniors and on fixed incomes. And so you want to be able to help them, but with the rate increases and, you know, just with the temperature variances, it gets more and more difficult every year. So reflective insulation, that was, you know, actually originally invented by NASA. That's what's wrapped around every spacecraft and spacesuit. All it does is just turn the environment you're in into a thermos. So the beauty of reflective insulation, it's no different than the, you know, the thermal shields people put in the windshield of their cars, keep the heat out in the summer. Now, the benefit, you just put it in your attic, and it's building code now, so every new home built since 2011 has it.
13: Really?
14: Yeah, yeah, you can't buy it. We ever notice?
13: That's the selling point right there. Why would the regulators require it in every new home if it wasn't worth it?
14: Well, and people get it because they see it. If you go to Home Depot, Lowe's, Costco, you look up, everything's the aluminum reflective blankets now. And so all you're doing is you're just keeping 97% of the summer heat out. And in the winter, you're reflecting 97% of the winter heat you want back in. So that just helps people be about 10, 12 degrees cooler in the summer and warmer in the winter. And because if you're typically running your air and heat and it's cycling on for an hour and off for 5, 10 minutes, now it flips. So it's on for 5, 10, 15 minutes, off for an hour. So you're not wasting anymore.
13: Oh, that's nice.
14: And because of that, you're no longer kicked into your higher tier. That's why you save about 44% off your bill.
13: Between the fires and everything else, I mean, the utility companies are saying we've got to charge more. And all the utilities are really asking for rate increases, and they're getting them.
14: Yes. Well, you're about as close to monopoly as you can have when it comes to your utility companies. And the big issue we jokingly say about PG&E is PG&E stands for pay gas, then eat. And and unfortunately, with I think it's around the seventh rate increase, you know, it's hard on a lot of people. And you know, it's funny story, you'll appreciate this, is, you know, for 37 years of doing this, for the first 20 or so, I'm battling PG&E because, you know, this cuts into their revenue. You know, it saves about 44% off your bill.
13: Sure.
14: So here's the crazy thing. You'll like this. You know, they used to look at me as kind of like the aluminum foil kook for years and years and years. I'm telling them about NASA technology. And then January 1st, 2011, it became building code. And PG&E flipped and instantly started acting like they invented it. No,
13: really?
14: No, this is, we've always believed in this stuff. And it's just funny how that worked. Yeah. But now it's building code. So all we do at Eagle Shield is just bring your home up to Title 24 building code, make you about 10, 12 degrees cooler summer, warmer winter, and save you about 44% off your bill instantly.
13: What about, you've got more than PG&E. I know they're the big kids. But you've got SMUD, Roseville Electric. What are they doing about prices?
14: Well, they're having rate increases, but if I'm allowed to on the air say that I have my favorites, I think I truly believe SMUD is a very good utility company. They're a good utility company, and I think most of your listeners would agree with that. But they still have the rate increases because they're held hostage by the Public Utilities Commission, and the rates go up. And so we probably help 60-40, 60% PG&E clients, 40% are SMUD and, you know, Southern California Edison and all those.
13: PG&E is raising your rates again, the seventh increase in just over a year. 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
13: I've always talked about the fact that the people that make the laws, the regulators, the people, the pinheads under the dome, they get away with requiring the utility companies to buy very expensive power from windmills and solar and all these various places. And then they get to pass the higher, because it's expensive power, more expensive than out of a fossil fuel plant, they get to pass on the higher costs, and the legislators' fingerprints are not on the bill. All the customer sees is the utilities raising my bill again.
14: Exactly. And you mentioned, which is important, you mentioned solar. So out of all the years, and you probably know this with me interacting with you on this, one of the major, major questions we always get is clients will say, Garrett, should I put on solar? And I tell people, you know, I love solar. I believe in solar. But why on earth would you put 15, 20 panels on your roof if you could do five? Fix the waste first that's causing you to need solar. But what happens is people are smart. They do the engineering. They find out they need 18 panels on the roof, and they put them on the roof, and they love it to the end of the year. And then they get this massive true-up bill. And they go, why did I get a $1,500 true-up bill? Is it because you never dealt with the waste on the front end. So I always say fix the problem first.
13: What's a true-up bill?
14: A true-up bill is just the adjustment that's done at the end of the year if you didn't configure your solar appropriately. So what you're doing is you're doing 10 months of engineering. The PG&E says you need 18 panels. You put them up, but because you never fixed the waste on the front end, you end up getting this excess bill at the end of the year that's called a true-up. And what you would have eliminated if you would have just insulated properly and ventilated properly. That's why, you know, I say it ad nauseum. Your clients, it's amazing to me how I just love how they listen to me. I go, how narcissistic of me to think that people listen to me for half an hour. But I say the same things. You put in the reflective first. That turns your home into thermos. You put in a solar attic fan second, so you're improving your ventilation, so you're getting the hot ambient temperature out, which a lot of people don't know. You're affected by two types of heat. You have the radiant heat from the sun. You don't have to explain that to anybody. But then you have the ambient air temperature of the climate you've chosen to live in. And so by having an attic fan, you're taking that Hades hot Sacramento climate out of your attic. Then when you do your engineering for solar, now you get the true, you get the exact.
13: You.
14: Yeah.
13: I got you. Get all the things fixed and then figure out how much solar you need after you've got everything fixed.
14: True.
13: As far as the cost.
14: Yes, sir.
13: So you always talk about the fact that you will do a free inspection. Is what is that? How much time does it take? If it's free, it says it doesn't cost me anything, but you're there to sell the customer on your product. So how does that go?
14: I really appreciate that question. It's a funny one when we deal with our clients. And you know, I think the reason, you know, people over 37 years tend to trust us is we're just not about selling anything. We're just about giving data. here's the data. People pick what their comfort level is. And we literally train to offer free, no pressure. And I let me doubly say that, no pressure, zero obligation demonstration. What we do during that time is, if necessary, we look inside the attic to make sure what appropriate insulation you have, what levels you're at, the pitch of the roof, how much ventilation you have. And then we just make an assessment from there, looking at your utility bill.
13: So if you've got 60,000 installs plus, what it's probably pretty simple when you... I think most people in business know there's buckets of customers. There's sort of this kind of customer and that kind of customer. When you walk in and take a look at somebody's attic, you must know pretty quickly just exactly what you need.
14: Well, it's actually as simple as this, and it makes it very clear.

0: to our clients. If you've owned the home since before 2011, and then that code that you have was putting in the old sponge R-value insulation. So, Tom, think of the insulation in everybody's attic that homes built before 2011. It's just no different than a kitchen sponge. What is a kitchen sponge? It's just a thick material with air pockets.
1: Yeah.
0: And, you know, you buy a sponge at Costco unused. It's an inch thick. After it's used a while, it's a quarter of an inch thick. It just loses its ability to hold. So every home built before 2011 has this sponge insulation that's not engineered to stop heat. No engineer will ever tell you it stops heat. It's just designed to slow the heat down. That is why everybody comments at 7, 8 o'clock at night, which is peak load rate on your utility bill. Why am I hotter in my house when it's cool outside?
1: Yeah.
0: Why in the wintertime to catch jump on the roofs?
1: Yeah.
0: It's because we put in sponges. Well, after 2011, all new homes have reflective. And you know what's funny? We like to think we're smart people. But for 100 years, we put this sponge. If you look in anybody's home, it's on the attic floor. Which sure. is crazy because
1: well, you call it a sponge, but it looks like a spun fiberglass or something.
0: Yeah, there's fiberglass, cellulose, rock wool, foam. It's just different materials with air pockets. But that sponge is on the floor of the attic. So the attic above it still heats up to 150 degrees.
1: The attic is you could cook a hamburger up there, I think. I mean, it's hot.
0: No, actually, my installers are the hamburgers. Oh, my gosh. 3, 4, 5 hours up in the attic. It's not a fun place.
1: I bet. No, but everybody knows that. The minute you go up into your attic, it's always hotter than Hades whenever you just take a peek in the attic. So,
0: yeah. So the good thing is finally, you know, the engineering world got a clue. We put the reflective insulation up to the rafters and the knee walls of the attic. So you turn it into a thermos. So now you're keeping cool what you want cool and you're keeping warm what you want warm. And because of that, having an attic fan ventilate, you get the hot air out. Now you run that air and heater 70% less because you're 10, 12 degrees cooler in the summer, warmer in the winter. That's why you save 44% off your bill because you're not thrown into the higher tier anymore.
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1: So, does it matter if I'm kind of a cool freak and I want my house really cool? I mean, I probably will be using still a lot of utilities, won't I?
0: Well, it's funny you say that because not to typecast, but and there's always exceptions, but this is actually very interesting. So I always have different conversations with men than I do women. And the reason why is most men, and I've seen exceptions, but most men hate to be hot. And part of the reason is because when you're bigger and you have much more muscle density, your body engine is just running more. It's called thermogenic. So that energy makes you hot.
1: Oh, this is good. This is good. I'm going to use that with my wife.
0: Yeah.
1: Sweetheart, I it's about thermogenics.
0: It's the truth,
1: Let's
0: though.
1: Turn the air on.
0: No, it's actually a fact because, like I will say to people, you know, men hate to be hot because we're thermogenically heated up, but then we like to think we're hot in other areas, but that's a different issue.
1: No, but reality, yeah. Yeah.
0: But then my
1: every couple I know, they never agree. They agree about everything other than the heat of the house or the cooling of the house.
0: Well,
1: it's never right.
0: Well, but here's the crazy thing. So that's why I have different conversations. So with women, most women hate to be cold. Why is it okay for my wife to put her cold feet on my back in the middle of the night? But I can't reciprocate. It's not equitable or fair. So the issue I always have with clients is I tell men, listen, if you're miserable in the summer, that's a comfort issue. That's easy to fix. It's a utility bill waste issue. That's easy to fix. It's not a health issue because you can just hydrate, drink more water. But if a woman, and especially senior women, if they are cold in the winter, that becomes a very serious potential problem because of arthritis, osteoporosis, pneumonia, respiratory. It's very important for women to be warm. But here's the problem in a home, and they don't think about this. You heat the home, hot air rises, and a lot of homes have their vents, their registers on the ceiling. So the wife is standing down way below the register. Hot air is rising from the vent above their head.
1: Yep.
0: That's why a wife goes, why do I feel comfortable from my chest up, but from my chest down, I'm freezing. And so what happens when you cycle the heater far more than you should, because you're wasting, you're drying out the air, you're getting the carbon monoxide spill off, and it's a potential serious danger for senior women. We call it the super senior syndrome. Nana's 90 wearing a sweater, running a heater, and it's 90 degrees outside. They need to be warm. And the beauty of reflective insulation is now you're reflecting that heat back down to the floor level. So it allows them to not only not waste, but be more comfortable and be healthier at the same time.
1: Happy wife, happy life.
0: old truth.
1: Yeah, yeah, absolutely. So you're not going to run the air conditioner or the furnace as often, because it's not needed as often. So can I get more life out of my HVAC equipment?
0: Excellent question. And actually, that's funny you should say that, and I don't want to bore people with data. But load calculations with the old style insulation before 2011 was 1 ton unit per 1,000 square feet minimum to pass code. Now, when you live in Hades Hot Sacramento Basin, it's very normal to oversize the unit. That, and nothing wrong with that. That's like driving an 8-cylinder car versus a 4. Nothing wrong with it. But you could not pass code if you went below 1 ton per 1,000 square feet of living space. Well, when reflective insulation became code, it dropped to 0.5 ton per 1,000 square feet of living space because you're not wasting anymore. So because of that, you're cycling the unit 70% less because you're not wasting. You're comfortable more. So you get the longevity of your air conditioning heating system increases. But not only that, think about people have whole house fans. If you don't, we put those in. Very important. You may have an attic fan. And it's like a common question. You know, people say, Garrett, should I upgrade my air conditioner heater? And my answer is always the same. So you can then more efficiently waste energy. So until you first choose to keep the summer heat out you don't want, and not only keep the winter heat in, but you pay for the heat, you create the heat. So if you don't insulate right the first time, you're just cycling airflow, trying to feel better without fixing the reason you're miserable.
1: It's like a hole in the boat. You got to start with what the source of the problem is.
0: Yes, sir.
1: Yeah. So some of the customer reviews that you've had, this one from TJ says, always wondered about this material. Last summer, my house / garage had to be 100 degrees up in Clear Lake, California. It was like a furnace. I decided to give it a shot, and I'm not kidding. The temperature has dropped 30 degrees. The crew that came out were respectful, got it done without any issue. I have 4 little kids, so there's always that kind of concern. No issues whatsoever. I even had to ask a few technical questions, and Garrett took the call and was super helpful. He's professional, understands customer service. Do I get credit for being a rocket scientist for realizing how great this stuff is, worth every penny? That's exactly what you and I were talking about. It gets really hot in Northern California. And if you can drop the temperature by 30 degrees.
0: 10 to 12 degrees living space, 25 to 30 degrees like non-ventilated spaces like garages and warehouses.
1: Oh, yeah.
0: Metal buildings. But in the living space, figure 10 to 12 degrees, which kicks people right into their comfort zone.
1: Yeah. Ted writes, Eagle Shield was terrific. They came out, educated me how I can save thousands of dollars on my energy bill by properly insulating my home. I would recommend Eagle Shield to anyone who is paying too much for their PG&E bill. That's everybody. I feel like I would save hundreds per month on my energy bill and even feel better about properly insulating my home after hearing the state legislation approving rate increases due to the lawsuits against PG&E regarding the wildfires.
0: You know, I'll have clients literally say to me, it says, no matter what I do, the rates go up. And I go, true. But bottom line is, if you don't do anything, then your rates just go up more than everybody else. So yeah. Do the best you can.
1: Yeah. Michelle writes a short but sweet, says, we love our Eagle Shield installation. Has made a huge difference in the temperature in our home. Our AC hardly comes on now, and we have the thermostat set at 74 degrees. Thank you.
0: Well, when you live in Sacramento, unfortunately, you're going to have to run your air. But the good news, you're going to run it about 70% less than virtually anybody else does. But if you live in a climate that's hot, I highly recommend having us put in a whole house fan. Because, my gosh, I call them the gift that keeps on giving. Because
1: I agree.
0: Oh, my gosh. You open doors and windows, and in the morning and night when the outside temperature is lower and you cycle that airflow in, and it's so you bring the attic temperature down 50, 60 degrees. You bring your living space down 10, 15 degrees. I'm a massive fan of the fan.
1: Yeah, I am too. Dan writes, I recently used Eagle Shield in my home. We had noticed in the summer our house got very warm. Since we had Eagle Shield team out to insulate our ductwork, we noticed at night, especially the house was much cooler without running our air conditioner. I would highly recommend Mr. Harwood and his Eagle Shield team for your home.
0: Oh my gosh, that's so nice. I'll be sure to pay him later.
1: No, you do. You have a product that makes all the sense in the world. It's common sense. It's just common sense, what your product does. So I'm glad to be a partner with you on this. So what if people are going, I'd like to find out more?
0: 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And the way you do it is this. 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You're dialing. You're making a phone call. 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
5: From ABC News, I'm Mike Dubusky. Iran and the U.S. appear to be in the final stages of working out a memorandum of understanding.
6: The push to end the war may be entering a decisive new phase. U.S. and Iranian officials are both pointing to new momentum and the possibility of a deal within days. A senior administration official briefing reporters saying there is an 80 to 85% chance it will happen in the next couple of days. And Iran's foreign minister says a deal has never been closer.
5: ABC's Michelle Franzen, the 60-day agreement is meant to allow time to work out formal negotiations to end the war, which, according to a senior Trump administration official, would reopen the Strait of Hormuz and lead to the dismantling of the Iranian nuclear program, though it remains unclear exactly how that will be done. Crews working at the Kennedy Center have now removed President Trump's name from the building.
7: Administration officials have said in a court filing that the president's name has in fact been removed from the facade of the building. At 11 o'clock this morning, an hour before the latest deadline set by a federal judge here in Washington, the update came that behind that tarp that's now in front of the Kennedy Center, workers have taken down the president's name from all physical signage of the building and grounds.
5: ABC's Stephen Portnoy. It was part of a larger renovation effort the president had been pushing for. He's now abandoned that plan after a federal judge ruled he'd need to get congressional approval first. And a series of UFC fights in the Octagon are set to go forward tomorrow outside the White House.
8: This is basically being treated by the Department of Homeland Security like a Super Bowl level event. So the actual fight itself is only open to about 4,000 people. That's by invite only. They will be going through the normal security associated with the White House. For everyone attending this watch party at the Ellipse, that will have TSA level security.
5: ABC's Peter Haralambous. A judge recently rejected a last-minute legal effort that tried to block the event from moving forward. You're listening to ABC News.
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9: USA! After last night's Team USA World Cup win in the first game of the tournament in California, the action moves to the Bay Area today. Switzerland takes on Qatar, but some hiccups. Paul Dufresne was excited to take his daughter to the match after buying tickets months ago through FIFA's website.
10: Went to download them and they were gone.
9: He tells NBC Bay Area his tickets were canceled. He was told due to fraud, and he has no idea why.
10: Well, this has been a horrible experience with FIFA, and it's really soured my opinion on them. That's 100%.
9: Today's game starts in 2 hours. Artemis II astronaut and Southern California native Victor Glover feeling the nerves, throwing out the first pitch at the Angels game yesterday.
11: Like, I understand what gravity's going to try to do here, okay? It doesn't have to be the most beautiful pitch. It just needs to be legit across the plate, no bouncing.
9: He achieved his goal, and the Angels won. And the LA Zoo has a new baby, an endangered zebra, who will make his public debut next week. Those are the headlines. I'm Jason Athenson.
4: Now, Sacramento traffic.
12: Taking a look at KFBK traffic, we start things off in Fairfield, where a solo spinout is blocking the middle lane of the eastbound 12 connector ramp to I-80. CHP crews are at the scene awaiting a tow truck to come there and clear that vehicle out of the roadway. Meanwhile, westbound 80 before Red Top Road in Fairfield, an unknown hazard is blocking the left and right lanes. Eastbound 80 before Charles Road in Davis, be on the lookout for two stalled vehicles in the right lane out there. A slow ride on westbound 80 between Reed Avenue and Enterprise Boulevard. Traffic on the tens every 10 minutes, mornings and afternoons. Christine Samra, KFBK News Radio, 93.1 FM, 1530 AM.
4: Now, Sacramento weather.
13: Sunshine, it'll be a hot day today. The high today, 98 to 102. Clear tonight, low 58 to 62. Sunny, warm day tomorrow, a high 93 to 97. And then sunny and warm again on Monday, high Monday, 91 to 95. I'm AccuWeather Steve Williams on KFBK, Sacramento's News Radio.
4: The following is a paid program. The views and opinions expressed are solely those of the hosts and do not necessarily reflect the opinions of the staff, management, and parent company of KFBK. Spanning the Pacific to the Atlantic and the heartland of America. From the Great Lakes to the southernmost point in the U.S., this is Guarding Your Nest Egg with Mike Lester. 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
14: Welcome. This is Guarding Your Nest Egg with Mike Lester. I'm Cheryl White. Today on the program, five things that wealth builders have in common. Do you have those things in common with them? We'll find out. And we'll talk about when retirement is not your choice. Are you ready? Would you be able to handle that? So, yeah, Mike, some serious topics today, but we'll also have some.
15: Yeah, it's really serious.
14: Yeah, well, kind
15: if
14: of.
15: You're forced into retirement. Can you handle it? But I think people worry about that a little bit. And then All right. But can we have fun along the way?
14: Yes. Right?
15: Not just
14: yes, we
15: get
14: will.
15: All serious and stuff? Yeah.
14: Of course.
15: Yeah, last weekend I was at a wedding, and good grief. I mean, clearly it was wonderful and serious, and you know, a friend of ours got married. Gosh darn it if they didn't make me cry.
14: Oh.
15: Like, the vows and all the stuff, and I'm like, oh my gosh, it's so sweet. Whatever. But yeah, can we not cry on today's show? I heard that last weekend.
14: Well, I don't know. You sort of got emotional just now. So
15: I know. It was just, they're great people. So
14: did Katie cry?
15: I think she did, but I think, you know, we just didn't look at each other.

0: I don't think retirement is a word we should use. We should say freedom. Freedom's what people really want.
1: Should we say it like Mel Gibson did in Braveheart?
0: Oh, yes, we should.
1: Say it like that?
0: Okay. Yeah, you go ahead.
1: I'm not even doing it. I'm not even going to attempt that. No. That would be, oh gosh. Yeah, we'd make headlines on how ridiculous I sounded.
0: Yeah, but you know what? I thought he made a good point. For many, many people, leaving their work, leaving what they've done, their routine, the social interaction and all of that can actually lead to decreased engagement and a loss of sense and purpose is the way he puts it. And so freedom is more do what you want to do, not just stop working. Does that make sense?
1: Well, it does. Because I think if you, hey, shocker, you know, we have these conversations and it somehow it leads back to retirement. It is a retirement show after all. But it's one of my favorite things about doing financial planning for individuals. Not all, but you know, a very high percentage, if not the majority of the conversations that we have and the financial planning that we do would be with individuals who, you know, first of all, they want to know what they don't know. They may or may not have sat down and done the math on retirement and what it looks like. Maybe they want a second opinion. You know, they're exploring their options, right? And if you're not a client of ours and you hear us talking on the radio, maybe we say something that sparks your interest and maybe you've never worked with a financial advisor or maybe you currently are. But getting back to the idea of financial planning and understanding how your money can work for you moving forward, understanding not just performance in markets, but also things like taxes, things like inflation, income planning, tax planning, all of that. If you get a better understanding moving forward of what your potential is and what things look like. And if you can understand how the math works, and when I say understand how the math works, it's not specific. So financial planning isn't specific. Nobody can tell you exactly where you're going to be in a year, much less 10 years, 20 or 30 years down the road. So the way that planning works is you look at the where are you at currently, and then you need a history of the investments that you have in your portfolio right now. So, for example, I mean, this happens every day, but I'll just go back to a story last week. I was sitting down with a couple that, by the way, they're going to know we're talking about them because I said something while we were talking. It's like, I heard you say that on the radio. And I'm like, well, I don't mean to sound repetitive, but honestly, the radio show is a reflection of our actual business and people that I talk to. So yeah, you probably did hear me say that on the radio, but it was kind of funny. So saying that, they'll know exactly that.
0: They'll know.
1: You know, or they'll know. But that's fine, right? They know.
0: Yeah.
1: But at the end of the day, you know, we were going over their portfolio and doing the analysis and not atypical. I mean, this is, you know, something that, I mean, I'd ask him the question in the initial phone call, when would you like to retire? And the answer was yesterday. Mm. Like, okay, right. Good answer. So they're about, you know, average age is about 60. They've done an amazing job of preparing for retirement and they've got sort of, you know, fairly common, you know, kind of like family situations and all. But we're doing the financial planning and walking through everything. And so here's the thing. I mean, we took a look at their current investments and they're, you know, their situation, they're actually, at least in part, working with a competitor of ours. Here's the thing. I mean, their current investments, aside for retirement, how you're currently invested, and what your expenses are, right? I mean, there's a little more that goes into that, things like inflation and taxes. But the most basic variation is how much do you have, how much do you spend, and what's your rate of return? And so, you know, how often does it happen? I'd say fairly often. I mean, we talk to a lot of people that have done a great job of preparing for retirement. We do talk to people that, you know, are maybe on the fringe. We do talk to people that, you know, need some help. I mean, but if you define success as not running out of money, that's only one way to define it, right? If the finish line is you didn't go broke before you retire and that was the only thing that we're looking at, you know, you could feel pretty confident in that. And, you know, so in their case, I just told them, I said, hey, listen, you've done a great job. You're not going to run out of money, whether you work with us or not. I mean, you don't need to hire me if your goal is to not run out of money between now and, you know, so in their case, say 35 years from now, you know, if your average age is 60, run it to 95. But it doesn't mean that you're as efficient as you could be. So going back to, again, your original question, you know, and just freedom. So I think initially there's that freedom. Okay, we're not going to run out of money. So there's the freedom to retire and be confident in that and the numbers support it as long as you understand where the numbers come from. But that freedom can also lead to what if we were more efficient? What does that look like? So, I mean, in their

0: situation,
1: it was significantly better, right? Almost twice as good. If they were a little more efficient, because you have to realize, even if your average rate of return is fractionally higher, but if your risk is lower, and if you stretch that out over a long enough period of time, right? So if you're 60, we're running it to 95, so 35 years. If you're 65, we're running at 30. There's a lot that goes into it. But if you're taking a look at the efficiency part and you go, okay, well, actually by being more efficient, I'm still successful, right? It makes sense. If I was 100% successful with my current portfolio, if I'm more efficient, I'm still going to be 100% successful. But what does that number really mean? And so we just walked through it, and they were already, the freedom to retire existed. So I like being able to illustrate that and say, hey, you know, that's great. I mean, like, you guys have done a great job. But at the same time, if you were more efficient, this is where it, you know, potentially leads you. And then people get the opportunity to just sit back and go, oh, okay. And now I can see it. But sure, also, you have to do it in a way, you know, most of the people that we work with didn't manage money for a living.
2: Right.
1: So, you know, sitting down with somebody and, you know, if they just go, hey, big words and big this and big that, and just sort of, hey, trust me, I'm going to do the best for you, and sort of confuse you into a scenario. You know, some people might be okay with that, but a lot of people aren't going to be. But I think freedom's a great word, but I like the word confidence too. So there's, you know, the freedom to retire confidently, I think, relies a lot on, there's trust, right? And who's helping you with your money.
2: Of course.
1: But also having an understanding of how the different investment options work. Because there are a lot of firms that, for one reason or another, maybe it's just their business model, like the word business model, you know, not everybody's going to show you what all of your options are. Doesn't make them bad, right? It just means that's the business model. That's what they do. They stay in their lane. If you go visit with them, doesn't matter if it's a big firm or a small firm or a giant bank or whatever, this is what they do. And if you want to be a part of it, you're a part of it. I mean, we have what we do and how we do it as well. But ultimately, if you talk to several different advisors, you'll get several different opinions, and you just need to decide what's best for you.
2: Wow, that's a lot to take in, though. How do you know what's right for you?
1: Well, I mean, it's always possible that you make a decision that doesn't work out, right? So you might choose a firm or an advisor and you find out later. I think ultimately investors should use the fact that firms compete with one another to your advantage, right? That's why I say you should talk to several different firms, because ultimately you're creating competition for your business, right? So if you invest with somebody and you're paying them a fee to manage your portfolio, or they're promoting a product, whatever it might be, maybe it's an annuity or something else. You know, if you sat down with a firm and they go, hey, we have this, then we have this product, and then, okay, great. You know, walk away and then go visit another firm. Maybe it's our firm, maybe it's another firm. And you go, well, hey, listen, the last person I talked to, this is what they told me, and this is what they promoted. Well, if somebody came in and talked to us, and, you know, somebody promoted a portfolio, we just do an analysis of the portfolio that they promoted, and we would explain to them what our thoughts are. But also, as fiduciaries, I mean, we're legally required not to lie about it. You know, say, hey, well, this is what I know about what they're doing and how they do it. If they're promoting a product, something like an annuity, okay, well, so we're just going to break that down. I'm like, well, what did they tell you about the annuity? What did they tell you about the product? What did they tell you would happen? I'm like, okay, well, let's just go into certain investments, stock market investments, things like ETFs, mutual funds, structured notes. They're going to have prospectuses. Things like annuities may have a prospectus. If it's a variable annuity, or if it's a fixed index annuity, it's going to have what's called a statement of understanding. People don't dig into that. It's mostly legal jargon, right? It's our job to sort of dig in and explain to people. So ultimately, if you talk to at least two, maybe three, or however many you want, I know it's kind of a pain in the neck, you know, to spend the time doing that.
2: Mm-hmm.
1: But it's your money. You worked very, very hard for it. You need to understand what all of your options are. And so once you go through it and get opinions, I mean, if somebody came to me and said, hey, well, I talked to so-and-so and this is the portfolio that they recommended, we do an analysis on the portfolio, I would explain to them how it works and what the probability is. And I would look at where it came from and give them the history. If somebody came in and said, yeah, somebody promoted an annuity to me, we would break down the annuity. I would explain to them, this is what, you know, it's likely to do. This is what it's not likely to do. If something that we say doesn't correlate, right, with what they said, well, then they can go back to the other person and say, well, hey, listen, I talked to Mike and, you know, he said that what you said isn't how it works. Well, I mean, so now they're on the hook for it, right? Mm-hmm. Which is not a bad thing, right? It's, you know, whether I'm right or wrong, get all the information and just see how you feel about it. Because again, it's your money. It's your retirement. And you deserve to make decisions based on all of the information, not just one person or one firm's opinion.
2: So if you were thinking, wow, that really makes sense to me, or if you have questions, then a phone call's all it takes to connect with the Talon team. 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
0: Now, back to Guarding Your Nest Egg with Mike Lester, the founder of...

0: Guarding Your Nest Egg with Mike Lester continues. I'm Cheryl White. Mike, do you ever wonder what our listeners are doing? I'd like a peek into the car. Do they have a lot of things from the home improvement store? A lot of yard sale treasures?
1: Do they have a messy car or a clean car? Yeah. Is that what you're saying?
0: Yeah, I don't know.
1: Just that's kind of an interesting one. Is your car messy or clean?
0: It's clean.
1: Yeah, you just today. Don't like. Well, I mean, but not, I'm not talking about like the outside. Like,
0: no, typically it's messy in there, but at this moment it's clean, so I can say that with confidence.
1: Well, yeah, mine's messy, but not with like fast food bags or anything. It's just I'm always transporting lots of stuff. You know, I'm on the road, I'm meeting with people, you know, I go to an office and I pick this up or I'm taking it here or there, and, you know, papers and stuff. So. It's messy, not like it needs to be vacuumed. It's just there's clutter, I guess. Mm. But I don't like driving around a car that's dirty on the outside. Is it weird? I think it gets worse gas mileage. It's like it's not as aerodynamic.
0: No,
1: like,
0: I love
1: it's just
0: that.
1: Dirty. Yeah.
0: It's got to be true.
1: Well, I don't know. I just feel like it is.
0: I feel like it is too.
1: Yeah, and but the bugs on the windshield, and it's annoying to me. Yeah, so it is what it is. Okay. My excuse is if I was retired, I would have a much cleaner car. But since I'm not, I don't plan to retire anytime soon.
0: Then it will be what it will be.
1: It will be what it will be. Yes.
0: So why
1: do you ask?
0: Oh, I don't know. I was just thinking about it and I thought, I wonder what's in the car.
1: In the car? Well, I don't know.
0: What is that
1: back there? Well, you did ask. So what do we think our listeners in our listeners' car? I don't know. Could be a spouse. Could be a friend. Could be a pet. Could be golf clubs. Could be...
0: You know me, it's probably some piece of furniture from the yard sale.
1: Cooler full of fish. Yeah, you probably got an old clock from 1970.
0: Probably do.
1: That's going to burn your house down if you don't rewire it. But yeah.
0: Thanks. Okay.
1: Well, I'm just saying, you know, you get like these garage sale clocks.
0: Now I'll be checking every clock.
1: But I just feel like the wiring is spotty. I'm like, golly.
0: Could be.
1: You
0: know? Yeah.
1: They just didn't have the regulations back then.
0: Yeah. Are sparks bad?
1: Yeah. Is it bad if it smells like smoke when I plug it in? Like
0: burning plastic?
1: That's
0: I don't
1: bad.
0: Know.
1: That
0: yeah. Okay.
1: Good.
0: Okay. All right. Yeah. Never mind. Well, I wanted to ask you about the idea of wealthy, you know, especially people who have built wealth. They didn't necessarily inherit it or win it, but they built wealth.
1: Well, first of all, I mean, there's different ways to build it, but and then also wealthy is a relative term.
0: Yeah, right? That's true.
1: So it's one thing to, I guess, maybe be considered wealthy to other people. And it depends on, you know, everybody's perspective. And then it's another thing to feel wealthy, which I think is an internal, you know,
0: good
1: sort
0: point.
1: Of thing. But then also building wealth is a lot of times relative to, you know, how you went about doing it. So I think that a lot of times when we think about wealth, we think about, I mean, the most obvious examples would be, you know, Elon Musk or Bill Gates or, you know, entrepreneurial type of crazy wealth. I think I, you know, with the SpaceX thing coming up, we haven't even talked about.
0: Oh, that's right.
1: We just went through. We won't get into that kind of crazy, but Elon Musk is projected to be the world's first trillionaire, right? I mean, it's crazy that the type of wealth that can be built, but you don't need him, you know, tens of millions or billions or whatever to be. I mean, clearly, I guess you're wealthy, you know, by some standard, but I mean, I know it's cliche, but great family and good health is also, you know, a term of wealth. So the way people build it is different. So we've got the entrepreneurs that build companies and run companies and sell companies and become wealthy doing that. And the characteristic that they have, I think, is, I mean, obviously hard work, obviously the willingness to, I mean, going out on your own and building a business requires a certain amount of confidence, right? Because you're not necessarily supported. You have to have the confidence to go out and let's say that you have your own money and you invest it in your own business. Or let's say you go get a loan to build a business or you do this and you do that and it works out. So that's, you had to step out there a little bit. And if you're rewarded for it, you were probably, you know, pretty assertive. You were not that other people aren't, but you may be willing to take a level of risk of some of the people weren't willing to take. There are other ways to build wealth. I mean, certainly, you know, I've met lots of wealthy people that, I mean, for lack of a better example, you know, they started out in the mailroom, you know, of some company and just worked and worked and worked and worked their way up. You know, next thing you know, they were an executive or a president or something and they built wealth that way, right? So that's way to do it. Another way is to just be more academic and get an amazing degree or become a doctor and, you know, go off and be wealthy. Another way is to, you know, just work hard and get paid well and live, you know, under your means and build, just a massive nest egg and a 401k or savings, or other people do with real estate. So, you know, I guess, I could ramble about that for a long time, Cheryl. There are so many ways to do it, but the characteristics of people that are wealthy, it usually involves being willing to take a certain amount of risk.
0: Mm-hmm.
1: It usually means lots of discipline. I think that'd be a big part, right? It's discipline to spend less than you make. It's discipline to believe in a certain thing. It's discipline to have an idea and follow through with it. And you know, I'd say most of the people that we talk to are wealthy in their own way. So regardless of how you did it, most people worked very, very hard for it, regardless of how much they've set aside. So conversations with financial advisors about how to invest it moving forward, I think need to be pretty open-ended. Yeah, I think on our part, we need to do a lot of listening, not telling. I need to understand your situation and what you're looking to accomplish. I need to, and all of our advisors need to, be a sounding board for you. And then, okay, what are your concerns? What are you looking to accomplish? Where are you at now? Where do you want to be? And then we need to not try to steer you in a particular direction, but show you and explain to you the investment options that are available that are in line with what your objectives are, right? Regardless of, your definition of wealthy.
0: Mm-hmm. You know, I wonder if staying up to date on changes in the financial world has anything to do with it.
1: I think it's certainly helpful. I think the help that you get through staying informed has more to do with confidence.
0: Yeah, I agree.
1: And because at the end of the day, you say, well, I'm really, really informed, so I think this is going to be I've got the data, and you know, this particular investment should do extremely well. Well, I mean, it's still the stock market, and there's still, I mean, so many, you know, parameters that you'd have to take a look at. I think that staying informed is extremely important. I mean, that's why, I mean, we literally have a newsletter that goes out to clients, and we're constantly communicating. Because maybe they don't want to read the Wall Street Journal every morning, which, by the way, I don't think people don't really do that very much now. I mean, you can still get it delivered, I believe, but you know, most people, mm-hmm. Remember how that was a thing?
0: Like, oh, yes.
1: Oh, you know, get up and read the Wall Street Journal. It's just, we get all of our information in a different way. And unfortunately, very, very often, if we're getting it from social media, it's not particularly regulated. So, I mean, you could be getting really bad information or maybe good information. So I think because of the way we consume information and data now, we literally have to be more careful. But communication is key. So understanding, at least to an extent, for our clients, you know, what we think is likely to happen moving forward. And when we make changes to portfolios, explaining the reason that we're making the changes and because this is what we believe in. And, if you're an aggressive client, you know, when it comes to investing, then your account is treated a certain way. If you're a conservative, client with us, then your account is treated a certain way, different than aggressive. If you're somewhere in between, it's treated somewhere in between. But at the end of the day, we need to earn our keep. So if we aren't providing investment advice or investments that help people do better than they could do on their own net of our fee, there's literally no reason to work with us, Cheryl. So again, we need to provide value. So part of that's returns, right? If we can show you a higher rate of return net of our fee, it might make sense to work together. If we can reduce your risk to get that return, it might make sense to work together. Why do we offer, you know, comprehensive financial plan? Because there's a value. Why do we offer free wills and trusts, right? Because there's a value. Why do we do complementary income planning and complementary tax planning? Because there's a value.
0: Mm-hmm.
1: So the idea is the relationship needs to work for both people, right? 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And that's also, we won't get into it right now, maybe next segment, but, you know, we don't sell products like annuities because it works immediately for the person selling it, not for the person investing in it.
0: 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There's more on the way. Guarding Your Nest Egg with Mike Lester. We'll be right back.

0: If you remember dimming and brightening your headlights with your foot while driving, you fit right in with us. 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
4: A warning if you're headed to Southern California beaches this weekend. Conditions remain dangerous, especially in Orange County and San Diego. The National Weather Service says stay out of the water because of rip currents, and there's a high risk of tides, sneaker waves, and flooding. This after strong surf this past week was blamed for the death of a 5-year-old girl in Laguna Beach who was swept out to sea. In Central and Northern California, a different kind of warning about heat. Temps in some parts well over 100 degrees. That has many worried about fire danger. Los Angeles Fire Department Chief Jamie E. Moore says lots of rain this year created a lot of growth, which is now dried out and needs to be cleared from around properties.
5: And the most powerful factor in whether your home survives is not how fast we get there. It's what we find when we get there and assess the situation.
4: And a celebration of life today for Sandy Steers, the woman behind the Big Bear Bald Eagles webcam, where millions around the world watch Jackie and Shadow raise chicks. Steers died in February. Those are the headlines. I'm Jason Athenson.
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6: Taking a look at KFBK traffic, tracking your roadways right now. We start things off in Vallejo, which has been quite a trouble spot this morning. Eastbound 80 after Solano Avenue, an unknown hazard is blocking the left lane, and it's causing quite a slowdown. Traffic is backed up to Georgia Street because of this, and it's slow out past Solano. Over to Sacramento, westbound 80 after Reed Avenue, we're getting reports of an obstruction on the roadway out there. Meanwhile, westbound Cap City Freeway, your stop and go between Fulton and Howe Avenue. Westbound 80 is pretty slow there between Reed Avenue and County Road 32. Traffic on the 10s every 10 minutes, mornings and afternoons. Christine Samra, KFBK News Radio, 93.1 FM, 1530 AM.
3: Now, Sacramento weather.
7: Sunshine, it'll be a hot afternoon. Our high today, 98 to 102. Clear tonight, low 58 to 62. A sunny, very warm day for tomorrow. The high, 93 to 97. And then sunny and warm again on Monday. The high, 91 to 95. I'm AccuWeather's Steve Williams on KFBK, Sacramento's News Radio.
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0: Guarding your nest egg with Mike Lester. I'm Cheryl White. Hey, Mike, what do you especially like to do this time of year? Anything in particular?
1: Well, I mean, it gets a little toasty out. First of all, people have been listening for a while, so they know. But I still, believe it or not, in my early 50s, I have young kids at home. So it's summertime, and the kids are out of school. So Katie and I like to spend as much time with them as we can, but take advantage of their time off. So we'll do vacations. I mean, it's hot. We spend time around the water a lot.
0: Makes sense. Sure.
1: Yeah. I mean, we're not going to the desert or anything right now. So,
0: not going to the desert.
1: Yeah. We go to the mountains. We spend time around the water. Boating's a big deal for us. Fishing's a big deal for us. Remember that sprinkler that you plugged in and it kind of just got not the ones that go round and round, but they just, I don't know what you call it, but they go back and forth and it just shoots like a wall.
0: Yeah, like an oscillating fan.
1: Yeah, but it's just a wall of water in the air, and you just kind of hop over it. Yeah. That's what it is.
0: It was fun.
1: Did that a lot as a kid. I also drank out of a water hose, which you're not supposed to do pretty much every day as a kid.
0: We did, too.
1: I hear that's bad. Turns out, I think it's good. You know, I mean, I got out there and ate some dirt and drank out of a water hose and kissed a dog, you know. I think germs are... I mean, I got sick a lot as a kid, but I don't get sick too much anymore. So maybe that's good.
0: Maybe.
1: Built up my immunity. Yeah.
0: Yeah, we'll stick with that. Hey, while you're out driving around, I bet you've seen that bumper sticker, Life Happens, or something more colorful, you know, something.
1: I was going to say, they switched the colorful one to Life Happens. Yeah. Okay.
0: Made me think of a new Allianz Life survey I saw, because it said that 42% of Americans retire sooner than they really want to. And oftentimes it's due to reasons that they cannot control. You know, they've been almost forced into retirement.
1: Sure. Yeah. I mean, it happens, right? I mean, yeah. Like you said, life happens.
0: Life just happens. And so I'm wondering, is there an age that maybe is too young to start planning for retirement in case something happens later?
1: Well, it's very individualized. I think, first of all, you can get very surprised by life. And that's a little harder to plan for, just in terms of you didn't really see it coming. I mean, there's rules out there that are kind of designed for that in financial service. I mean, they're pretty generic, but it's something like, hey, always make sure you have at least, you know, 6 months of your expenses in savings, 3 to 6 months. Some people say three, some people say six, but let's say you got laid off or this or happened. Just make sure that

0: you'd still pay the bills for at least 6 months, right? Because it gives you time to find a new job or do this and do that, and you won't be really stressed. And that's not bad advice for younger people. I think the older that we get and the longer that we work and the closer we get to paying off things like mortgages and getting the kids out of college or, you know, whatever your personal situation is, but the further down the road we get, the more flexibility I think we have, right? In what it is we're looking at. And then so you wind up talking to individuals that may have been forced out of a job, but if it's late enough in life, they're probably going to have the question, well, and by the way, we've had this conversation, I don't know how many hundreds of times, maybe thousands of times with individuals that, well, hey, listen, I'm getting forced out, or I got a package, or, you know, we got downsized, and I just need to know, is it enough, right? Do I have enough, or do I need to go find another job? And they'll want to come sit down for complimentary planning, and we'll do it. And here's the thing. I mean, many, many times we'll find that, you know, through proper planning and efficiency, they do have enough. Sometimes we find out they don't have enough, but it's good to know. But Cheryl, a lot of times if you plan to work longer, maybe you're just wondering if you have enough. And even if you find out that you do have enough, it's good to know because it gives you that confidence. We talked about freedom, you know, previously.
1: Yes.
0: It gives you that freedom and that confidence to not go back to work. But at the same time, maybe you want to work. And so just having the information and the numbers is important. So I think anybody that is young enough to not retire, I mean, you're going to kind of know in that sort of, you know, 3 month savings, 6 month savings makes sense because you're just not across the finish line. But if you think you might be close, or if you think you might not want to go back to work, you're going to have a pretty good idea. You just might not be confident enough to pull the trigger. So I think that's a perfect example of where financial planning makes sense, right? And just understanding, well, this is where I stand. Because if you're in a situation where you technically on paper could afford to not go back to work, right, with the right portfolio and the right planning, then you're in a situation where if you go back to work, the more you work and the more you earn is just gravy on top of something. Mm-hmm. And you're doing it because you want to, not because you have to. And I think that's very powerful.
1: It is. And that does go back to that first story about freedom.
0: Yes, of course.
1: It's your choice. At that point, it is your decision to make.
0: It's very rewarding to get to a point in your life where you're choosing to work. You don't have to. And, you know, we all kind of laugh about the song, you know, take this job and shove it and everything else.
1: But Johnny Paycheck.
0: Yeah, but that doesn't work for everyone. I mean, you know, there's a lot of people out there that they just don't like their job and they're mad and they'd leave as soon as they possibly can if they could, but they can't. It's not that simple. But it'd be kind of nice to know that, you know, if you walked in and, you know, the wrong employee said the wrong thing, that, you know what, I don't need this. I got it on my own. I mean, I was here because I wanted to be here, or I was here because, you know, I liked the routine, or I was here because I had some friends. But, you know what, I'm good. I'm out of here. Right. That kind of confidence gives you the freedom. Yep.
1: You know, one time I was working at a country station and I was pretty upset with my boss, the program director. Mm-hmm. So I started my show that day with take this job and shove it. And
0: did he get the hint?
1: He called and said, yeah, we should talk. I said, yeah, we probably should. It all worked out, but
0: thanks for elaborating. It was just a subtle hint.
1: You know. I was like a hammer. Anyway, if you'd like to reach out to the Talon team, I have a number for you, 916-888-4000. Call if you have questions about anything we discuss here on the show, 916-888-4000. Call 916-888-4000. You can go to guardingyournestegg.com too. Mike, what do you think about inflation posing a risk for investors?
0: You know, there's a few things going on. Markets are starting to get a little squirrely. There's some numbers that came out here recently that give markets cause to think that the Fed may raise rates, but it's kind of a bitter pill. When the Fed starts looking at raising rates, they want to slow down an economy, right? So we saw this when not that long ago, right? After COVID, where just tons of money was pumped into the economy. And, you know, you start giving away free money, people spend it, things get more expensive, turn into a problem. You know, rates got really, really high. And obviously, we've come back off of those levels. So inflation historically and potentially causes the Fed to raise rates to basically dampen things or, you know, tamp things off. And so it is a concern because the idea of slowing down the economy also has an effect of slowing down markets. And so it can have a negative impact. Now, how negative is relative? But I think this is why, you know, we're only halfway through the year. I think there is a chance this year that the Fed raises rates. President Trump would not be happy about that. But obviously, the Fed and the president aren't always, you know, in lockstep. Mm-hmm. So from an investment standpoint, you need to understand what your investment options are. You need to understand, at least, you know, try to measure as best you can what the impact would be. So I don't know, you know, if the Fed raised rates and, I mean, pick a number. What if the S&P was down 20%? All right, given how far we've come, we really haven't had a bad year since 2022, and we bounced off those numbers, you know, quickly and to new highs. How would that make you feel, right? I know that's kind of generic. How would it make you feel if you lost 20% of what you currently have? Even if you would eventually get it back, if you waited long enough, how would it make you feel?
1: A little sick, right?
0: Probably, you know, but maybe not so much if you're working, but what if you're retired and you're taking income, mm-hmm. and the account you're taking income from is now 20% less? So it's relative to your situation, but the best thing you can do is understand how your portfolio will work. So if that happens, how would it affect you? Well, that planning can show you that. So I can show somebody, all right, well, if the Fed raised rates and the market was off 20%, this is how it affect your portfolio, or if this, or if that. So it's referred to as stress testing your portfolio. It's kind of generic. But if you're retired or close to it, you know, it's a need to know basis. You need to know.
1: Yeah.
0: And so we'll do that planning and analysis for you complimentary. Inflation isn't always a massive problem. It was problematic, obviously, after COVID and everything that happened in 2022. It kind of caught up with us, and it wasn't a great year, but it still wasn't a market crash. You know, I think depending on where you're at, you might have been off, you know, 20 something percent, and the bonds that you had that you thought would do well maybe didn't do so well. But overall, markets have recovered from there. So it's really a combination of your average rate of return and then how much risk you're taking to get the return. And so when you hear me talk about things like efficiency, we'll talk about, all right, well, let's take a look at your portfolio. Here's your average rate of return. Not over 10 years, Cheryl. And I know a lot of firms, or, you know, if you go out to, you know, a fund company or something like that, it's like, hey, here's our 10-year average rate of return. Well, here's the thing. If you were invested in the market, everybody's 10-year average rates of return or rate of return looks great, mm-hmm. because, you know, we haven't had a crash. The average rate of return is high. Most investments, especially if you had any technology in there, has done very, very well. The problem with that number is it's skewed in the favor of that particular investment, right? So a 10-year average, if you were to imply that, well, this is our long-term average rate of return, this is what you could expect moving forward, in my opinion, it's not a good data set, right? So it's not a long enough period of time. We haven't had a market crash. When we do our planning or when we do analysis, we go all the way back to 2000, right? And I guess we could go back to 1990 or 1980 or whatever, but it's just at some point it's like exhausting, right? Mm-hmm. The data. But if you go back to 2000 on financial planning, you'll find that, okay, it's 25 plus years of data. We've had two market crashes, basically, you know, the dot-com bubble plus the real estate bubble kind of collapse, the financial thing in 2008. So two crashes, two recoveries, some other stuff in between and an average. Well, if I'm sitting down with somebody who's, you know, 60 plus, you know, if you're 60, we talked about this before, again, you know, it's about a 35-year rate of return. I don't want to look at 10 years. I want to look at, you know, at least 25. So when I look at a 25-year average and apply it, you know, I can say, okay, this is the average of the past 25 years. So it's potentially indicative of your average rate of return 25 years moving forward. How do we help you? How do we get that rate of return higher? How do we get the risk lower? And how do we make this work? So maybe too much data there, Cheryl, but that goes into every financial plan and you need to understand the numbers.
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3: 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Guarding Your Nest Egg with Mike Lester continues in just a moment.
0: Hi, this is Mike Lester, host of the Guarding Your Nest Egg radio show. I wanted to say thank you for listening, and please come visit us at one of our convenient locations in Folsom, Roseville, or Elk Grove. 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The note was based on the S&P, gold, and silver, and our clients won't lose principal as long as none of the ETFs are down more than 40% 4 years from when we placed the trade, and the bank guaranteeing them doesn't default. This isn't an offer because we already traded this note, and structured notes aren't for everyone. But if you would like to know more about how structured notes work and what we currently have available, call us at 916-888-4000, 916-888-4000, if you'd like to learn more.
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0: Thanks for spending part of your weekend with us here on Guarding Your Nest Egg with Mike Lester. Retirement planning can be complicated, Mike. We talk about it. In some ways, it seems simple, but in other ways, it seems like, what? I didn't know that. Was I supposed to do that? So
1: could be, yeah. There's some curveballs in there.
0: Yeah. I was reading in Morningstar, three especially tricky decisions to make in retirement. So I bring them to you, and you can tell me if you think they're tricky or not.
1: No, we have a list now.
0: List of three. Decision number one, how much to withdraw each year in retirement. Is that tricky to figure out?
1: I think it's tricky, but it's not a set number for everybody, right? So this is all going to sound very, very basic, but how much can you withdraw depends on how much you have, right, set aside and the return on that money. So, I mean, there, hopefully you've heard them by now. It's an old rule. If you haven't, I'll explain it just a little bit. But, you know, we used to hear rules like the 4% rule, which was meant to be the amount that you can withdraw from your portfolio if you have a moderate diversified portfolio. So pretty generic. Well, you know, what is a moderate diversified portfolio and what does that mean? And it was, I guess for some companies still is, but it was a percentage of stocks, a percentage of bonds, a history of market performance and what you could expect the average rate of return to be. And then how would you not run out of money up to a certain age, right? So whatever they dictated, but you know, let's call it 95. But that 4% rule didn't mean that you wouldn't spend principal. It was just designed to say, you won't run out of money. And so the conversations that you have with people about how much can they withdraw from their portfolio, well, part of that is, again, how much you've saved, what the performance is, but then, you know, well, what are your expenses? So I would just say to somebody, well, how much do you want to withdraw? How much do you need to withdraw? What are your expenses? And then people might come back, well, these are my expenses. And they're just looking at things like utilities and gas and whatever, you know, what winds up on a bank statement. But then I'll say something like, yeah, but what about the fun stuff, right? Mm-hmm. What about going out to dinner? What about vacations? What about an emergency expense? You know, something like an air conditioner or a new transmission or a new car or a new roof or whatever. I mean, these are all real world things that come out. So we really need to get into the numbers. So how much you can withdraw sometimes is going to be different than how much you need to withdraw. And then we need to take a look at all of the investment options. So, you know, I just mentioned the rule of 4%. Well, it's extremely generic and I think it's outdated. It mostly just takes into consideration a diversified hang in there portfolio and with an average rate of return and not running out of money. Well, a lot of people, it's not good enough for them to just not run out of money. Many of them don't like the idea of spending down their principal.
0: That's pretty scary.
1: Well, they're like, oh gosh, so when I retire, I'm sort of, you know, eating into my principal and you tell me, well, I, you know, technically I won't run out until 95. Well, what if I live to be 100? And, you know, there's the financial side of it. Then there's the health side and life expectancy are getting longer and longer and longer. I mean, the financial plans that they wrote in the 80s and 90s and sometimes even the early 2000s wouldn't work today. The assumptions that were made many times failed. Maybe it was performance, maybe it was expenses, maybe it was, you know, people are living longer, but it's just, it doesn't necessarily work. So we need to be, you know, very, very cognizant of, first of all of the investment options that are available, but then also just life, right? So planning for the future means not just planning for next week, it means planning for 10 years from now, 20 years from now, 30 years from now, and what might pop up. So I prefer plans that are, you know, very, very liquid. I think liquidity is key. If you've locked your money up in products long term that you can't get out of or that there's a penalty to get out of, when opportunities come up, you can't do anything about it. Right? And opportunities will come up. So flexibility, liquidity is very good. Understanding the investment options are, you know, very, very good. Maximizing returns with the least amount of risk is very, very good. But again, it shouldn't be hard to get the information. But if you're talking to a firm whose business model, maybe they say it's, well, we're going to show you all of your options, but it's just not accurate. They aren't doing that. Then you're dealing with part of the information and you might not make the best decisions, which is why earlier I was saying, well, talk to several different firms, mm-hmm. get opinions from several different firms. You'll probably get a lot more information. You'll get different personalities, different information, different business models. And I think you'll make a better decision.
0: Well, that takes us to decision number two, and it goes back to something you just talked about, and that's planning for the future. Should you buy long-term care insurance?
1: Nobody really knows if they should. It's something that you wish you had if you need it, and it's something that you wish you never bought if you paid into it for 10 or 20 years and never used it. You know, it's kind of like homeowner's insurance. You know, you look back and go, well, geez, you know, I got the homeowner's insurance to protect myself, and I paid whatever premium for how many years, and I never made a claim, you know? You know, and you're going, Well, thank goodness my house didn't burn down, but geez, I could have spent a lot of money, or excuse me, saved a lot of money.
0: That's true.
1: Over that
0: That's
1: period
0: true.
1: Of time.
0: Yeah.
1: So you're like, well, I could have self-insured. I mean, we can't really, you know, kick ourselves, but, you know, should or shouldn't I think that anybody that has a family history of significant, you know, long-term health issues, I mean, we all kind of know what they are. I don't need to list them. Should probably take a closer look at it. I wouldn't personally buy a long-term care plan. I would buy life insurance that had a provision or a rider that would allow me to use the death benefit to pay for long-term care. The reason for that is I don't like the idea of putting money into something and then just, you know, hoping I never have to use it, you know, because I'm going to, with life insurance, at least it pays out eventually. There are options there, but it's a conversation that we can work into any plan. Yeah, what else?
0: Okay. Tricky decision number three. Whether or not to buy an annuity.
1: Oh, boy. It's a hard no for us, but I realize there are other firms out there that think they're the greatest thing since sliced bread. So my answer is no. I've said it before. I'll say it again. People heard me say it. I mean, I wouldn't buy an annuity for myself or my family. I wouldn't, you know, there's a commercial out there that, you know, said I wouldn't sell my mom an annuity. Nobody should either. I don't hate the annuity per se. It's just that if I compare the annuity to what your other investment options are, I just know from experience you can do better. And it's very self-serving for me, knowing you can do better somewhere else than the annuity, to sell you an annuity, take a commission on the annuity I just sold you, knowing I could have recommended something that I didn't get a commission on that you would do better on. You know, and you've heard me get frustrated about people say, oh, I'm a fiduciary, and then they turn on sell annuities. The fiduciary is required to put your needs ahead of their own. Right. When they sell you a product that you do worse on than you could on other investments so that they can get a commission, it's not a fiduciary relationship. You know, so without getting, you know, too crazy, I mean, there are just so many investment options that we believe are so much better than annuities that accomplish the same goal. So typically people who invest in annuities are, you know, concerned about market volatility. Well, there's ways to address that concern that don't involve annuities. There are people that are concerned about income. I mean, one of the biggest reasons annuities get sold is because of a guaranteed income. Well, there are plenty of ways to provide income for you without locking your money up for the rest of your life in annuities. And frankly, you know, in our experience, more income than you would get from the annuity. Another reason they're, you know, sold is, you know, we already mentioned safety and stuff like that. Think of the insurance company and the person selling you the annuity as the middleman or the middlewoman. All right. The advisor selling the annuity doesn't work for free, so they're getting paid a commission. The insurance company that's providing the annuity to the person selling it to you does not work for free. Insurance companies are insurance companies. They're not in business to lose money. It's just not how it works. So ask yourself, and by the way, we're not in business to lose money either, but you know, the cost to invest in the annuities, people who have them don't understand how expensive they are versus the cost to work with an advisor that's going to put together, you know, a financial plan that's more efficient. So, you know, we wouldn't do annuities because why lock your money up? Liquidity is important in retirement. If you want to address income, there are better ways to do it in our opinion. If you want to address market risk, there are better ways to do it in our opinion. And frankly, people who come to us and say, hey, listen, I'm comparing annuities to what else do you have? At the end of the day, they don't choose the annuity because we inform them on all the options and that's all there is to it.
0: Are there any other tricky decisions in your opinion?
1: Retirement's tricky. I mean, it's scary. You're transitioning from something you've known for 20, 30, 40 years into something that you've always heard about and imagined that's unknown, you know? So it's going to feel tricky, but if you understand the options and somebody can help you be confident, right? So you need to trust people, right? Moving forward. But I think you need to have them explain to you who they are, what they do, why they do it, and what all of the investment options are. So it's tricky. Again, I'd be leery of products. Liquidity is your friend. Things are going to change moving forward. Anytime somebody locks you up into something that has some sort of a, you know, penalty to get out of or a time frame, you've literally just set that money aside for however long, maybe the rest of your life. And it will probably ultimately hurt you. I don't know. Depends on the situation, but it's going to be tricky, Cheryl. But, there are ways to, you know, help people have the confidence, but I think it's just information.
0: It is. And if you were just thinking, wow, that makes so much sense to me, or if you have any questions about anything we've discussed on the show, or maybe it triggered a question about something we haven't even covered, well, give us a call, 916-888-4000. 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Mike, that wraps it up for this week.
1: Oh, perfect. Yeah. I mean, we had a lot of great calls during the show. I appreciate it. I know we missed a few. We always joke people call and hang up to save the number. But, yeah, call us back or we've got your number. Unless you star 67 to us, you know. Remember that, star 67?
0: Yes, I do.
1: But anyway, hey, it was so much fun doing the show this weekend and look forward to talking to you guys

0: 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Talon Wealth Management does not provide legal or tax services. 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Clients should consult with their attorney, tax advisor, or other qualified professionals regarding their specific legal or tax needs related to trusts, wills, or estate planning.
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4: From ABC News, I'm Mike Dubusky. The U.S. and Iran are inching towards peace, with both sides potentially signing a memorandum of understanding in the coming days. ABC News senior White House correspondent Selena Wang has what this new agreement entails.
5: The senior administration official says if Iran holds up their end of the bargain, they'll get relief from crushing economic pressure and reintegrate into the global economy. Trump says Iran will promise never to build or obtain a nuclear weapon, but that promise is not new. In fact, it was in the very first paragraph of the nuclear deal negotiated under President Obama, a deal that Trump tore up and still repeatedly criticizes to this day. Selena Wang, ABC News, the White House.
4: Questions remain around timing, however, with President Trump saying a signing is scheduled for tomorrow, but an Iranian foreign ministry spokesperson saying earlier today that it will not be tomorrow. The Trump administration says the president's name has been removed from the Kennedy Center in Washington in compliance with multiple rulings. Here's ABC News national correspondent Stephen Portnoy.
6: Staffers of the Kennedy Center, of the National Symphony Orchestra, are basically all in limbo right now. The Washington National Opera is suing, claiming the Kennedy Center owes that company millions of dollars. So it's very much unclear what's going to happen next. But what we seem to be able to say today is that it's no longer the Trump Kennedy Center.
4: Cleanup efforts are underway across the Midwest today. Officials say more than 200 buildings were damaged in just one town, Maryville, in northern Indiana. Diamond Harrison lives there.
7: We have a lot of elder people on the block and a lot of people that live by themselves. But we came together as a community at the end of the night.

0: everybody was safe, but it definitely, yeah, it affected each one of us.
1: The National Weather Service confirms 7 tornadoes touched down in that region as well. 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
3: Let's go USA!
4: After last night's Team USA FIFA World Cup win in Los Angeles, the Bay Area will host its first game of the tournament today. At Levi's Stadium, Switzerland takes on Qatar, and Matt Cabo with the FBI says they're ready from a security standpoint.
5: You won't see us, but we will definitely be out there.
4: Today's game starts at noon. San Francisco Giants pitcher Landon Roop made a statement at Oracle Stadium's Pride Night last night. He took the mound wearing the rainbow logo SF Pride hat, but wrote a Bible verse next to it, Genesis 9:13, which talks about rainbows and God, and many see as an attempt to reclaim the rainbow, which has become an LGBTQ symbol. After the game, Roop was asked why he put the verse on the hat.
6: The rainbow is a symbol of God's covenant to us, and us as believers stand firm in that.
4: Roop said there was no hate in his decision. Some teammates joined him, and at least one other chose not to wear the Pride hat at all. Those are the headlines. I'm Jason Athenson.
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7: Taking a look at KFBK traffic. Westbound Cap City Freeway, your stop and go between Fulton and Howe. Eastbound Cap City Freeway, a slow ride between East Street and Exposition Boulevard. Over to westbound 80, your stop and go between Reed Avenue and Charles Road. Westbound 50, same story, a slow ride between Harbor Boulevard and I-80. A reminder, in Downeyville, both directions of Highway 49 at Jim Crow Canyon Creek Road, there is one-way traffic control due to emergency work that's going to go on until 5 p.m. until June 26th. Traffic on the 10s every 10 minutes, mornings and afternoons. Christine Samra, KFBK News Radio, 93.1 FM, 1530 AM.
2: Now, Sacramento weather.
8: Sunshine, it'll be a very hot day today. Afternoon high 98 to 102. Clear tonight, low 58 to 62. A sunny, very warm day for Sunday. A high 93 to 97. Sunny and warm Monday, the high 91 to 95. I'm AccuWeather Steve Williams on KFBK, Sacramento's News Radio.
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11: 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I'm your host, Mark Larson. Thank you for tuning in. A great show ahead for you, so stay tuned. But before we begin, I'd like you to put on your thinking cap, all right? Can you name this nutrient? Now, nutritionists love it, because clinical research shows it fights fatigue while promoting muscle strength and endurance. By one antioxidant measurement, it's 6,000 times more powerful than vitamin C. It's 800 times stronger than CoQ10. It can improve your depth perception. And millions of people in Japan use it every day to fight wrinkles and fine lines from the inside out. So what is it? What nutrient are we talking about? Well, Sherry Torkos is here to reveal the secret. She's a practicing pharmacist and author. She's written more than a dozen books on health, including the Canadian Encyclopedia of Natural Medicine. Welcome to the program, Sherry Torkos. Good to have you here.
12: Hey there, Mark. Thanks so much for having me. This secret nutrient that we're going to be talking about is called astaxanthin. Mm-hmm. And Reader's Digest, they featured it brilliantly in an article called The Latest It Antioxidant. Astaxanthin is a fountain of youth. As you mentioned, very popular in Japan, used mainstream for promoting beauty from within as a capsule. But here in North America, people just aren't as familiar with it. But listen to this. It has 60 human studies validating its efficacy. And as a pharmacist, this really caught my attention. And this nutrient is not something that you can get enough of in diet. It's found in salmon, mm-hmm. but you'd really have to eat a lot of salmon, like 5 pounds, just to get a good daily dose.
11: Well, so as much as I do that. Yeah, I love salmon, but I'm not going that far. Sherry, I didn't know that there were 60-plus human clinical studies in this specific natural form of astaxanthin that happens to be in Purity's AstaFX formula. Talked about Japan. Now, this is a capsule. This particular astaxanthin is all the rage for skin health, as they've been finding in Japan. Very, very interesting on so many fronts here, right?
12: Yeah, for sure. I mean, astaxanthin at just a 4 million.

0: And there was even a reduction of redness and an improvement in the evenness of skin tone. So we're talking about big beauty benefits, and it works from the inside out, which is fabulous. Men love it, women love it, and it's really catching on here in North America.
1: It sure is. It's a really impressive list of clinical benefits for beautifying skin from the inside out. No wonder they love it there in Japan, and now we're learning about it here. But Sherry, I know you like to say the wrinkle-reducing benefits and the skin tone benefits are just part of this. That's just kind of the cherry on the top. What do you mean by this?
0: Well, you know, I talk to a lot of people in the pharmacy every week. So I work as a pharmacist, and I also get a lot of friends and family and colleagues asking me about their health. And many people are, you know, in their 50s, 60s, 70s, and they really like the idea of a supplement mm-hmm. that can help to improve the appearance of their skin. I mean, we all want beautiful, youthful skin, but for most people, this really isn't the key benefit. What's at the top of the list when you ask people, like, what do they most want to achieve in their health and their wellness? They want something that will help to promote muscle strength. And they want stamina. They want to be able to do the activities they enjoy, mm-hmm. golf, tennis, hiking, playing with their kids and grandkids. And this is actually patented for muscle strength. You know, people want energy to fight fatigue. They want to feel sharp. They're also concerned about their vision. They want to keep their eyes healthy. People are concerned about heart health, circulation, mm-hmm. immunity. Right. All of these areas, really, we're talking about staying healthy from the inside out. So, you know, when you think of it, the skin benefits are compelling, but to me, it's really just the cherry on the top.
1: Yeah, well, Sherry, you were saying that astaxanthin helps with endurance and performance against salmon loaded with astaxanthin. They perform these amazing feats of endurance. Astaxanthin is also found in high levels in the eyes of seagulls. Now, that's interesting. Humans bike faster when they supplement with a specific form of astaxanthin. So is there a common denominator in all of this, these kinds of bits of information?
0: Well, the research here is really clear. Astaxanthin is a molecule that fuels healthy performance, energy, stamina, strength. That's what we see in nature, and that's what we see in humans, too. It's like if you're getting older and you want an edge for strength, for energy, for youthful skin, to fight wrinkles from the inside out, but also to promote endurance and healthy vision, this is what you take. You take this AstaFX formula with a clinical dose of the right type of astaxanthin, and you really feel it. By one measure of antioxidant activity called singlet oxygen quenching activity, astaxanthin is 800 times stronger than CoQ10. And this was published in 2007 in a journal called Carotenoid Science. Another study found that astaxanthin is 6,000 times stronger than vitamin C as an antioxidant, again, in its singlet oxygen scavenging capacity. So it's incredible.
1: Well, I know Purity has a free bottle of AstaFX, just two little liquid capsules a day. That's all you need. And we're going to give out a special 800 number in just a moment for our listeners to take advantage of the free bottle offer. But before we do that, Sherry, Purity uses this natural form of astaxanthin, not that synthetic, cheaper form like you find out there on the market. This is really important as well, correct?
0: Yeah, you definitely need to do your homework when choosing supplements. And that's what I did. AstaFX uses 4 milligrams of the world's most clinically researched natural form of astaxanthin called Astareal.
1: Sherry Tarkos, pharmacist and author, is with us here on the program. Sherry, we learned today that astaxanthin is 6,000 times more powerful by this one measurement of antioxidant activity when compared to vitamin C. This AstaFX has so much power. Purity has something like 100 plus unsolicited testimonials on their website, and I found a couple that I especially enjoy. If I could read a couple of those, I think this is very interesting, if it's okay with you.
0: Sure, I think it's great to share feedback from people that are really taking the product.
1: Yeah, here's one from Ava in Texas. She gives AstaFX 5 stars, and she writes, quote, "After taking AstaFX, my son was visiting us and said, 'Mom, you look youthful. I'm a Purity Products customer for the last 3 years and will never go back.'" That's from Ava. Here's one from Nina in Ottawa, Ontario. She's in the age group 45 to 54, gives it another 5-star review. She says this, quote, "Since taking AstaFX, I've felt so much better. My energy level, I would say, has gone from a 3 to a 10. How about that? She says, "So I feel energized whenever taking. My husband even noticed I no longer complain about housework." Well, I've talked about this amazing product to all my family and friends. I'm sure they see how well I look because I feel great from the inside out. I've even noticed my skin appears healthier, too. I feel like a fountain of youth. Now, that's pretty good stuff from actual customers who've been trying AstaFX. And, Sherry, you mentioned before we started the show, you've been taking this product for yourself. And I know, knowing you for some time, it's worked very well for you, hasn't it?
0: It has. You know, I've been taking it for about 2 years now. Mm-hmm. And people are

0: often surprised to hear that I'm 50. They tell me that I look more like I'm 35, which is nice to hear.
1: Yep.
0: I do eat healthy. I exercise regularly, but I'm also a strong believer in the benefits of taking research-based supplements. And I take AstaFX every day to stay strong, healthy, to keep my energy levels up, and for my skin. I mean, I want to do everything I can to stay youthful and to keep my body sharp and also to prevent some of those issues that can arise as we age.
1: 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We'll give you the number and the special offer again at the end of the show in a few minutes, but lots to cover today. We'll get back to it here with Sherry Torkos. She's an author and pharmacist, and always great to have you on the show. Such great information, Sherry. Can you share with us a quick study or two to sort of back this up, highlight the science behind the elite astaxanthin that's found in AstaFX? Because I know there are, what, dozens and dozens of studies. Maybe you can pull out and highlight a couple of your favorites.
0: Yeah, for sure. So Dr. Mark Miller, he's a PhD, a biomedical researcher, he explains it well, and he's talking here about how free radicals compromise and undermine function and cellular performance in the body. He says astaxanthin is simply superb at negating this, as evidenced by clinical trials showing improved performance and accelerated recovery. In fact, research published in the Journal of Medicine and Science in Sports and Exercise found that those who took 4 milligrams of astaxanthin daily over 28 days scored better cycling times with greater output than those who did not take it. So they biked faster. Mm-hmm. I mean, remember this, astaxanthin is one of the few fat-soluble antioxidants that can actually neutralize free radicals even at the site of the mitochondrial membrane. It's like cellular body armor protecting your cells, your joints, blood vessels, brain, heart, and organs on many levels. So listen to this, Mark. Mm-hmm. There are 14 clinical studies on astaxanthin for brain health, 7 studies on skin health, 14 studies on eye health, including research for depth perception and focus, 6 studies showing astaxanthin supports cardio function, 42 studies on healthy aging and cellular health. I mean, there's a ton of research on human performance, too, showing benefits for energy, stamina, and endurance. I mean, this AstFX, it's incredibly powerful and versatile. It helps you stay in the game of life, stay energized, active, alert, healthy, and even stronger.
1: That is impressive on so many levels. So much great information there. And I know this astaxanthin has about a dozen patents, too. I'm looking here. I see there's a patent for promoting eye health and reducing eye fatigue. There's a patent for inhibiting the expression of cytokines in cells, and a patent, get this, on composition for body fat reduction. There's one for improving muscle atrophy in older adults. Sherry, I like to be a little bit of a skeptic here. How can this one simple nutrient magically do all of this? How can this AstaFX give us so many benefits? I mean, really?
0: Yeah, I know. It sounds amazing, too good to be true, but it really is true. Many of the studies that I'm referencing here, they're available on PubMed. These are reputable clinical studies conducted by leading researchers around the world that really back the benefits of astaxanthin. By the way, muscle output is better with astaxanthin, too. And this comes from astaxanthin research published in the International Journal of Sports Nutrition, November 2011. 7. This was another study done with cyclists. They took 4 milligrams of astaxanthin. It was a small study, but very positive, showing that cyclists improved their trial time by 2 minutes in a 20-kilometer bike race. I mean, that's a meaningful improvement in a race like this. And the researchers said that they also burned fat more efficiently, which makes sense. Based on this research, Purity can actually make the claim that AstaFX will promote and improve power output in your muscles. I mean, I tell people AstaFX in, strength and power out. It's transformative if you like energy. And this was found in other studies too, like one that looked at hand grip strength.
1: Oh, so much great information. Now, Sherry, I want to share a couple more testimonials that caught my attention out of so many right there on the Purity website. Again, these are unsolicited. These are from real people. Here's one from Rick. He's a male, age 55 to 64, lives in Naples, Florida. He writes this: what a great product AstaFX has been for me. After starting taking AstaFX, my workout and strength has increased as if I were in my 20s again. And I've only been on AstaFX for 2 months now. Can't wait to see the long-term effect. I look forward to taking AstaFX every morning for my afternoon workouts. I'll be taking this product for a long time. Here's Dee Dee. She's a female, age 45 to 54. She lives in Laurel Park, North Carolina. She writes this, quote, I've been using AstaFX for a month now. I can see the difference in my energy level. I now have more energy, feel better since taking this product. I can actually see a difference in my skin as well. I'm a smoker who has smoking lines around my mouth, but the lines have diminished about 50%. Overall, I am so thrilled with my energy level. I love this product. Just a couple of samples from the real people who have responded on Purity's website. And Sherry, I'm looking at the list of patents again on this astaxanthin compound. This is where the science, the research backs up what we're talking about. This is just flat out amazing. And now, Sherry, a lot of people out there are going to think what I'm going to say here sounds a little bit odd, but you said before the show this supplement may even help people drive a car better or use the computer more comfortably. I mean, come on, how does this happen?
0: It does sound funny, but AstaFX may actually help in these areas too, and here's why. One of the interesting things about astaxanthin is that it's a relative of vitamin A, and we know that vitamin A is good for our eyes, good for vision. Astaxanthin is too. Astaxanthin has actually been shown to fight oxidation in eye tissue. Scientists did a study where they found a 46% improvement in a measurement called depth perception. Now, depth perception, that's our ability to determine distances between objects, or basically to see in three dimensions. And researchers, they studied a handball team, specifically looking at how quickly they could change focus. Mm-hmm. And guess what? The handball team that was supplementing with astaxanthin, they were able to improve their accuracy and improve their performance in the depth perception test. Other research has also shown that astaxanthin helps reduce eye fatigue. And, you know, when you're on a computer, that's a big deal. Everyone's on computers these days and for long periods of time, and it's hard on our eyes. And we know that if you're driving a car and it's late at night and your reaction time is slow, that's not good. Astaxanthin actually helps the eyes focus and refocus. Dr. Hecht, PhD, one of the leading researchers at AstaReal, says that the product actually helps your eyes be more resilient. You see better with it. Your eyes are healthier. I mean, who doesn't love those benefits?
1: Again, we're talking with pharmacist and health author Sherry Tarkos about our free bottle offer from Purity Products, talking about AstaFX. So much ground to cover. Sherry, I want to get back to the skin benefits and this issue of wrinkle reduction. Not as a cream or as a lotion, but as a capsule. You take it orally. This patent also covers this. You say this ingredient is proven to reduce wrinkles, and not just by a little. We're talking a dramatic amount. What's going on with this?
0: Yeah, I know. It's fascinating. A huge benefit. People want to look younger. I know I do. And I've noticed significant benefits since I've started taking it. But it's the science here that really shines. The whole concept of taking oral supplements to improve skin health. Relatively new concept here in North America, but in Japan, this is mainstream. Astaxanthin is already one of, if not the most successful ingredients in a new class of products called cosmeceuticals, or supplements that you take orally to enhance the cosmetic appearance of your skin. So listen to this. In one study, they gave 4 milligrams of astaxanthin, which, by the way, is the actual amount you get in Purity's AstaFX. Mm-hmm. And the skin benefits were dramatic. Within 6 weeks, every single person in the treatment group, 100% of participants in the study, reported that their skin had improved significantly. Everybody got results. Fine lines, hydration, elasticity, all improved. Listen to this. The participants experienced about 50% improvement in dryness, moisture, roughness, elasticity, fine lines, wrinkles, even age spots were significantly diminished. And this is literally in line with the best, the highest quality, and the most expensive topical products, the lotions and potions that we put on our skin. And again, AFTFX, it's exclusive to Purity Products.
1: 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Now, Sherry, for people who are just tuning in, one of the many highlights we covered earlier on today's program is just how revolutionary this special Purity Astaxanthin is for redefining aging skin. And astaxanthin works its magic inside the body in areas like endurance, stamina, energy. These are so many of the inside-out benefits that people will feel. And in fact, what will they feel when they start taking AstaFX?
0: So the reason you need to give this a try is because the benefits are real. The science is very compelling. Over 60 clinical studies and patents. I mean, the product is impressive, and it really works. This is a product where you will actually see and feel the benefits after taking it a month or so. The cosmetic benefits for your skin, we just mentioned a minute ago, really incredible. I've been taking it myself, and I see a huge difference. Others have noticed, too. People are always saying to me, you know, what do you use on your skin? What are you taking? And, you know, I tell people what you put into your body is just as important, if not more so, than what you apply to your skin. And think about the vision benefits, really unmatched by any other nutrient or supplement out there. It targets tired eyes, eye strain, and it helps improve eye focus and depth perception. It's great for circulation, energy, muscle strength, and endurance. You can literally boost your strength. As we age, this is crucial. It helps you enjoy life and stay in the game. Mm-hmm. And it can even help with recovery after exercise. Next, astaxanthin has the ability to fight fatigue and support mitochondrial function. So that means cellular energy and ATP support.
1: Now, Sherry, just a few moments left before we wrap up the program. I want to take a quick step back for a moment. I know we have this great free bottle offer today. We're talking AstaFX from Purity Products, and we'll get to that offer as we wrap up the program. Free bottle of AstaFX for all of our listeners. Again, it promotes healthy vision, skin, muscle, fights wrinkles like no other. And most of us have just never heard about all of this until today. So tell our listeners again how astaxanthin compares to other antioxidants or phytonutrients that are out there on the market right now, because this is truly unique, isn't it?
0: Well, you know, from an antioxidant perspective, the healthy aging perspective, astaxanthin is up to 6,000 times more potent than vitamin C in its singlet oxygen quenching capacity. That should be enough to get everybody excited. There's really, you know, something in this for everybody. With AstaFX from Purity here, you get to see the amazing power of astaxanthin for yourself. It's the king of the carotenoids, and very few people are aware of its benefits, and I think millions are missing out on it because they just aren't aware of this incredible evidence-based nutraceutical.
1: And I know it may sound too good to be true for some people, Sherry. What do you say to any skeptics saying, come on, does it really do all of this?
0: Well, I'm a pharmacist, and in my training as a pharmacist, I'm trained to look at the science and to see what the science says. And the science on astaxanthin is very clear, backed by over 60 clinical studies, and many of these studies are accessible on PubMed, so you can check them out yourself. But the key takeaway is this. The benefits are real, the cosmetic benefits, the endurance benefits, the strength benefits, the vision benefits, circulation, cardio, the product really works. I mean, the science is so strong. I see the difference in how it makes my skin look and how I feel. I feel stronger, healthier, and I encourage folks to give this a try. With this free bottle offer from Purity, there's nothing to lose and so much to gain.
1: Such great information, wonderful show, and always good to talk with you, Sherry. Thank you so much for joining us today.
0: Thank you.
1: Sherry Tarkos, who's an author, she's a practicing pharmacist. 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
8: Does Spencer Pratt really have something explosive that could rattle the LA mayor's race? He says he does in a viral video posted Friday, the first we've seen from him since he lost in his attempt to run Los Angeles.
9: So Karen Nithia, ask yourself, is it possible that one of your employees may have a recording of you doing or saying something that would force you to resign in disgrace?
8: Former LA County Supervisor Zev Yaroslavsky says he'll believe it when he sees it.
13: Talk is cheap. I don't take it seriously. Can I tell you how many times people said, oh, we have recordings of you? No.
8: Neither Rahman nor Bass have commented on the video. Watch out for strong riptides at Southern California beaches this weekend. That warning from the National Weather Service, which says Orange and San Diego counties will have particularly

0: dangerous conditions. And in parts of Northern California, the East Bay area, and Central California from Merced to Bakersfield, there's a heat advisory. Some areas could see temps well over 100 degrees. Those are the headlines. I'm Jason Nathanson.
1: Now, Sacramento traffic.
2: Taking a look at KFBK traffic right now, westbound 50, complete standstill right now between Harbor Boulevard and I-80. Westbound Capital City Freeway, things are stop and go there between Watt Avenue and Howe Avenue. Meanwhile, eastbound, a little bit better, but still sluggish between 8th Street and E Street. Over to Roseville, southbound 65, a slow ride between Blue Oaks Boulevard and Galleria Boulevard. Westbound 80, stop and go between Highway 50 and Yolo Causeway. A reminder, in Colusa County, the Maxwell Safety Rest Area is still closed. Traffic on the 10s every 10 minutes, mornings and afternoons. Christine Samra, KFBK News Radio, 93.1 FM, 1530 AM.
1: Now, Sacramento weather.
3: Sunshine, it'll be a hot afternoon. Our high today, 98 to 102. Clear tonight, low 58 to 62. A sunny, very warm day for tomorrow. A high 93 to 97. And then sunny and warm again on Monday. A high 91 to 95. I'm AccuWeather's Steve Williams on KFPK, Sacramento's News Radio.
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6: It's the same system that can't count votes, that can't build a train after 10 years and billions of dollars, that can't clear the homeless after 24 billions of dollars spent, that can't get anything right.
4: God, that message should resonate. That's Steve Hilton, who the California Post is very happy to see in the final two for governor of California. Their editorial board backing Steve Hilton, saying congratulations to the dynamic Steve Hilton for advancing to the general election in November. The Hilton-Becerra matchup gives California voters the contest they deserve, a choice between change and the status quo. Now, Javier Becerra is going to mention that his highest qualification was being the secretary of the HHS under Biden, and he was so well-respected, Joe Biden said this.
7: Javier Becerra.
4: That's how highly he ranked in Joe Biden's mind.
5: The mainstream media usually introduces our guest as former Fox News host. I would prefer to announce him as aide to David Cameron, the Prime Minister of Great Britain, a businessman, a restaurateur, and a proud immigrant to the United States of America, who happened to have a great show on Fox News for a little while, Steve Hilton. Steve, how are you feeling?
7: Great. Good to be with you. Thank you. I like that intro. I'll take it. Thank you, guys.
4: You think you
5: steal
4: can,
5: it, use it.
4: You think you can beat Javier Becerra, as Joe Biden called him?
7: I think I can beat the guy that, we don't really have the time to list all the insults that were leveled at him during his time there by his colleagues in the Biden administration.
5: Oh, let's give it a good try.
7: they thought that these are actual quotes. He's an, quote, idiot. He's a, quote, joke. It's like on and on. This is the guy who was rejected by the Biden cabinet for being too incompetent. I mean, what does that tell you? I mean, you've got to work very hard to be considered useless by that crew. And yet here we are. This is the guy that the Democrat machine has finally glommed onto to give us another 4 years of their disastrous rule that has given us the highest cost of living in the country, the highest unemployment rate, the highest poverty rate. Oh, great. More of the same, please. We love it. Let's keep going in that direction. No, thank you. It's really amazing that the way that they assume that now that we're in this, we got clarity about the race, it's me versus Becerra, there's just this complete assumption that, well, that means he's the governor, because, of course, that's what happens in California. I don't think they understand who they're dealing with here and what they're going to get from me and my campaign, not just in holding them accountable for their utter failure on every front, for the fact that Becerra himself is this, perfectly amiable, I've got to be honest, perfectly amiable, but completely unaccomplished establishment non-entity. Who's got literally nothing to offer California except more of the same, as well as a positive plan for change. They're really practical things that are going to help people. Your first $100,000 tax-free, $3 gas, cut your electric bills in half, a home you can afford to buy, cut your costs, help your business, fix our schools. Just common sense, practical things. We're crying out for that in California. And the last point I'll make, there's a majority for that in California. 57% of Californians think that the state's going in the wrong direction and needs change. And that's why I'm confident we can win in November.
4: Man, calling him a predictable establishment non-entity, that is very accurate.
5: Yeah, back when people spoke more fancily, they would refer to him as a mediocrity. So, Steve, enough softballs. I'm going to ask you the hard question, and we know California and California politics pretty well at this point. If you go up into the beautiful foothills and mountain areas, the more rural areas of California, you see Trump flags are flying. When you go into the deep blue cities, that name is anathema, and the left is trying desperately to turn you into some sort of leading MAGA character. How are you going to deal with that challenge, having received the president's endorsement?
7: I'm proud to have the president's endorsement. And I think it's just really important to focus on what that means. As the president himself has been saying, that when I'm elected governor, you're going to have someone who will work with the president and his team to bring practical benefits to California, whether that's lowering gas prices by opening up energy production in our state, which he wants to do, his team wants to do, I want to do, but Gavin Newsom is fighting that. It's one of the reasons we have the highest gas prices in the country, because we're importing oil from halfway around the world instead of getting it from right here in California. Fraud in our healthcare system in California, rampant, billions of dollars of fraud. The vice president and his fraud task force trying to root that out so we can cut the spending and cut taxes. They don't want to do that. They're resisting that. All of these examples where we can have forest management is another example, where the president and his team, Doug Burgum in Interior, and remember, I know it's not just the president. I've got good relationships with half the cabinet. Brooke Rollins in agriculture, but let's talk about forest management. They got a very sensible plan and an executive order to manage our forests better. And what's Gavin Newsom doing? Just blocking it. Every single thing that the administration is doing to try and help California in practical ways, you've got a governor right now that's doing the opposite and blocking it and fighting it and bragging about suing them. And they see that as the measure of success, how many lawsuits they can file against the Trump administration. I think people are going to really get tired of this. I think we've just got to tell the truth about this stuff. And they've got a record that is literally indefensible, right? They cannot defend the record, and they've got nothing new to say. Becerra was on CNN the other week and asked that simple question that completely stumped Kamala Harris. And when she was running for president, is there anything you'd have done differently? And Becerra had the same ridiculous answer. Oh, I can't think of anything. Oh, it can't be that bad in California because people come to Disneyland a lot. That's what he said.
5: Wow, he is a joke.
4: Hey, you mentioned the Democratic machine earlier, and it reminded me National Review headline after the L.A. mayor result came in, the machine wins. Yeah, is there anything to learn from, for you, running statewide, that as bad as things are in L.A., they weren't bad enough for people to not think, you know what, we'll either stick with the current mayor or go with a communist. How do you break through the machine politics?
7: We build our own and make it work better. And specifically, ballot harvesting. That's how they do this. They get their activist group. This is what they've done for years. I mean, we've been documenting this through my campaign where we've published these fraud reports. I mean, this is what you're seeing now. This is when it comes into play. So we've been showing, for example, the very first fraud report we did earlier this year, the cannabis tax, Prop 64. There was a tax from that that's supposed to fund substance abuse prevention when we legalized cannabis in California. We found $350 million of that siphoned off into Democrat political activity, funding hundreds of nonprofits doing things like voter registration and ballot harvesting. Same from the fund that was supposed to put in low-income apartment solar panels. $100 million a year over 10 years. That's a $1 billion. We found that $72 million went to that. $928 million, most of it, went to this Democrat political activity. Do you remember the fire aid money? That's where that money went, from the L.A. fires to these activist groups. Another example, CHRLA, the immigrant rights group, the far-left extremist group there, that has an office in Mexico that is actually helping illegal immigrants come to the country. That is an organization 85% funded by taxpayers in California. It was an integral part of the riots against ICE a year ago. What do? They take that money and use it for ballot harvesting, often paying, in their own reporting, paying illegal immigrants to do the work with our money. This is the machine that's been built over years, and it comes into play at election time. We've got to build our own. That's why this campaign that I'm running is going to be very, very different to anything you've seen before, because I'm very clear about what needs to be done, and we are not going to let them get away with it anymore, because we desperately need change in this state, and we're not going to let this machine roll over us one more time this year.
5: We're talking to the next governor of Cal Unicornia, God willing, Steve Hilton. Hey, Steve, whether it's California or anywhere else, what is the government's role in the cost of housing? And since that it is god-awful in California, what could a governor's administration do to help ease that brutal expense for people?
7: Well, the simplest thing, just as in so many areas of the high cost of living, the highest in the country in California, the quickest way to get money into people's pockets is to stop taking so much out. So one of the most direct ways is to cap what they call impact fees. These are developer impact fees. Basically, they're a tax on housing. So when housing gets built, the developer pays these fees. They used to be just a few grand per unit. Now it's up to 20% of the cost of a new home. It's taxes paid by the house builder. Of course, then they're passed on to the house buyer. So we can put a cap on that. Secondly, the codes, the building codes are insanely complicated in California. They make it two or three times as expensive to build the exact same building in California as in neighboring states. That's under the direct control of the governor. We can simplify those codes and reduce the costs. That's before you even get into longer-term changes like ending this insane density argument where all they ever want to let you build is, you know, they put apartment buildings in suburban areas. We can open up land for development and build outwards, not upwards, so we can restore that dream of a single-family home that you can afford to buy. So there are some longer-term changes we can make, but in the short term, just stop taxing housing so much.
4: Who do you think you need to win? Because, like, we're on a lot of stations in California, all the big cities and a lot of smaller ones. But I'm guessing most of our listeners would tend to vote for you or whoever the Republican candidate was going to be anyway. How do you reach those Democrats who are sick of taxes or the dumb bullet train or drug addicts everywhere or whatever it is? How are you going to reach those people?
7: Well, the first point, actually, is not to make the assumption you've just made. That's the truth, is that most of the people who voted in the presidential year for President Trump in California would not vote in a midterm year. Mm. But if they did vote, then I just want to give you the numbers. If you look at a projection of how many votes will be cast in the general election this year in California, just based on the average of the last two midterm years, 2018 and 2022, you get a total of 11.7 million. If you just do the simple math, to win, you need 5.9 million votes, just over half of that. In 2024, the number of people who voted for President Trump in California, 6.1 million. So if every single person who voted for President Trump votes for me, I'll be elected with hundreds of thousands of votes to spare.
4: That's pretty interesting.
7: It starts with making sure that you don't take it for granted and just turning out the Republican vote. That's the starting point. Yeah. If we got 100% of the presidential year turnout, then I would win without even thinking about converting new people. Now, you're not going to get 100%. That's unrealistic. But the reason I mention that is that that's the starting point for a campaign. So everybody listening, if you vote, fantastic. Thank you. That's great. But now your job is to get 10 other people who you know, who are your friends, who you know are Republicans, and say, don't just sit this one out. Make sure you vote as well. If we all do it, then we can make it happen.
4: Interesting. That's a good point.
5: And I would caution everybody against the, well, you know, it's a Democratic state, so why bother? No, fight.
7: 100%. That's the attitude. That's why I'm putting so much energy into this campaign. I have already. You're going to see even more now because we can do this if we get up off our knees and fight for the state that we love and say, no, enough of this insanity. We can't let it go down any further. It's a make or break for California. I really believe that. So many businesses in the last year have said to me, honestly, if you don't, you know, we're going to wait and see what happens in November. If you make it, we're good. But if you don't make it, we're out of here. And the exodus that we've seen of businesses is going to turn into a stampede. And California's heading for serious problems if we don't turn this around. But the good news is we can. And actually, all you need is a common sense governor that gets government out of the way and provides the basics, you know, makes, you know, roads that work, schools that teach, public safety. All these basic things instead of what they're doing now, which is totally failing on the basic responsibilities of government, instead endlessly bossing us around, micromanaging us, telling us how to live our lives, run our businesses, raise our kids, what kind of car to drive, what kind of house to live in, how to cook our food. Enough. We're done. Just leave us alone. Okay, we pay the highest taxes in the country. We get the worst results. That is not a good deal. And we can change it this year if we all show up and vote.
5: And the real battle has just begun. Steve Hilton is ready for it. Clearly, Steve, good to talk to you. Stay in touch.
7: Of course. Great to be with you. Thank you.
5: Yep.
4: I like his strategy.
5: How can that message not resonate? Well, it's because of either knee-jerk, I vote Democrat, which is fine, and the entrenched interests who are getting those hundreds of millions. It's billions of dollars of government largesse. They're going to vote to keep the money flowing. It's machine politics at its oldest and most time honored. But we, the people, you, the people, everybody, you've got to stand up for your interests and get your friends to turn out. Ah, boy, here we go. Well, we have several months.
4: One of the lines is going to be, let's elect the first Hispanic governor since 1875. So make it identity politics around Becerra.
5: How about a Brit?
8: Javier Baccaria.
5: First former Brit ever elected governor of California, as far as I know.
4: People are betting on the Taylor Swift, Travis Kelce wedding. There are all kinds of prop bets on that if you want to get involved.
5: Yeah, Trump and company are trying to regulate those prediction markets. Could be tough.
4: Interesting. And a lot of other stuff on the way. Stay here.
7: Becerra himself is this, perfectly amiable, I got to be honest, perfectly amiable, but completely unaccomplished establishment non-entity.
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11: The president has attended major sporting events before as commander-in-chief, but his presence here tonight and all the security it brings has many fans crying foul.
4: Yeah, they already hate Trump, but I gotta admit, if it was anybody, take politics out of it completely. As a fan, I would be thinking, do you really need to come, given what this does to... Well, let Ed O'Keefe of CBS News lay out what it was like for people getting into the game.
12: While the real action's on the court tonight, hundreds of Secret Service and 1,000 NYPD are also suiting up, part of a massive security plan to protect the president, a longtime New York Knicks fan. A five-block perimeter around Madison Square Garden is shut down, and ticket holders are being asked to show up at least 2 hours early. The game comes a day after five people were stabbed in Penn Station, just below the Garden. One was seriously injured.
4: That's its own story. We need to talk about that later. Guy that had stabbed people years ago. Loose on the street, stabbing more people. Anyway, what's your thoughts on that? You got a grudge against a president showing up to an event you want to go to? I mean, because they don't need to be there.
5: Well, I'm going to put my fairness hat on. Think about if I had to deal with all that crap because Biden wanted to make a briefish appearance, say, or Obama.
4: I don't think there's politics. There's no political advantage for Trump being there, is there?
5: I think he just wanted to go. He's a lifelong New Yorker.
4: Yeah, he grew up in New York and he's a Knicks fan. I think that's what it was about.
5: Yeah, yeah. I'd probably bitch about it, but I wouldn't worry about it that much. Now, if I was going to those
4: three-hour line to get into the game.
5: Oh, I'm an older man. I might need to have like an empty milk jug. You know, not to put too fine a point on it, but if you are used to going to those viewing parties right outside the Garden, which sound like just a great time.
4: Yeah, that would be super fun.
5: Resent that some that those were closed down.
4: So the booing might have been it's a Democratic city in the same way that L.A., no matter what happens, as we just saw, is going to vote for a Democrat. New York's kind of that way. So they don't like Trump anyway. And then you waited in line for 3 hours. That does not exactly set up the mood of the crowd to cheer you when they were in line for 3 hours to get in to sit in their somewhere between 7,000 and $1 million seat.
5: Yikes.
4: Anyway, it was during the national anthem that they put Trump up on the screen.
13: And bright stars through the perilous fight.
4: There's some cheering.
5: Yeah, there's some cheering. I would have called it because I was watching it live. 65-35, two-thirds, a third. Who cares?
4: Oh, it doesn't matter. That's a meaningless thing.
5: Far from the greatest challenge the Republic is facing at the present moment.
4: I couldn't stop just trying to recognize people in the front row every time there was a play or a timeout or whatever. And I was wondering, do those people, like, have they ever met before? Do they know each other? Or do you become friends? Or, like, now that Chalamet and Spike Lee are high-fiving, or had they ever met before Nick's thing got out of hand, or Ben Stiller, or how about Rahm Emanuel and Larry David? That was a good pairing right there. I don't know if they'd ever met before, but man, they're high-fiving each other. And
5: so I really, full disclosure, I'm just not an NBA fan at this point in my life, and I didn't watch the game, but I was intrigued by the fact that, what is her name, the actress? She was on one of the police procedures for years. Margaret Haggerty, or what? You know the woman I'm talking about, Michael, right? What the hell's her name?
14: Is it Marisha? Or
5: No.
14: I know who you're talking about.
4: I'm going to assume it's a celebrity.
5: Yeah, it's a woman. Yeah, yes. She was like, well, I just said she was on a police procedural that was a super big hit for a long time. Margaret. Anyway, she was in the front row, and I'm like, really? Really? Yeah, she's starring in a new show, I think, on Broadway. It's a revival or something.
14: Mariska Hargitay.
5: That's it. Yeah, Mariska Hargitay. That's a billboard. They bought a billboard for the show there at Courtside.
4: That's a good
5: There's
4: point.
5: Mariska Hargitay. She's starring in the new revival of whatever the hell.
4: It's like buying an ad.
5: Brigadoon, yeah.
4: Mostly, yeah. It's super rich people. So I'm assuming that Tracy Morgan, who won $90 million because that Walmart truck hit him and almost killed him. So he's among the super rich, and he's at all the Knicks games. He was sitting in the front row with Tina Fey next to him. I wonder if he went ahead and said, you come to the game with me. And they starred together back on 30 Rock together, worked Could Saturday be. Night Live.
5: Truly funny show.
4: The Rahm Emanuel, Larry David, Robert Kraft. Three people in a row. Like, I don't know if they're friends or if they met for the first time there at the, oh, hey, you know, it'd be just kind of a weird, oh, hey moment. Just like somebody you've seen on, oh, hey, you're the guy that owns the Patriots. Oh, you're the guy that might be the next president. And you shake hands.
5: I would wait 3 hours in line to overhear their conversation.
4: No kidding.
5: That's an interesting grouping.
4: Yeah. All the way around. It was that way everywhere. Man, the coolest one though was, I'm kind of a Jalen Brunson fanboy, even though I'm rooting for the Spurs. Got into him last year. He is some super stud performer. But anyway, he had some amazing clutch plays last night with the crowd going crazy and everything like that. And they go over to, also in the front row, Derek Jeter sitting with Eli Manning high-fiving. I thought, there is some guys that understand what it's like to be in front of that crowd and perform well.
5: Right, under pressure, yeah.
4: That was a cool group right there.
5: Coming up, your birth order affects your future, but not for the reason you think. Jack, how do I always respond to a headline like that? How do you know what I think? But really interesting science about birth order. Holy cats.
4: You think, okay, well, I'll have to hear this.
5: Well, are you a scientist? Are you? Answer the question. He's not answering, folks. I could be in Congress and do one of those hearings. Look at me.
4: He's not. Yeah, I know exactly. Answer the question. I'm trying to. Answer the question. Every time I start, answer the question.
5: I reclaim my time.
4: Yes. And then you yell, I reclaim my time. And nobody knows what that means, so you stop talking.
5: It's no way to run a republic, folks.
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0: Mike Tabusky, both U.S. and Iranian officials are indicating they will sign on to a memorandum of understanding soon, intended to temporarily quell the fighting in the Middle East. Former Deputy Commander of U.S. Central Command Robert Harward.
1: Objective by the president is to get commerce going through the Straits of Hormuz, and that this agreement accomplishes that. But the broader objectives are going to take time, and that's what that 60 days is meant to work through.
0: The Department of Justice now says the Trump administration has complied with an order to remove the president's name from the Kennedy Center. The Foreign Intelligence Surveillance Act expired overnight. Former Homeland Security official Elizabeth Newman says FISA was passed in the wake of 9/11.
2: It allows the U.S. government to collect electronic communications, so emails, texts, phone calls, internet activity, with an explicit purpose of targeting non-U.S. persons, people located outside the United States, but without having to obtain an individual warrant.
0: Democrats holding off on renewing that surveillance measure, saying President Trump's pick to lead the Department of National Intelligence, Bill Pulte, is too inexperienced. Since then, the president put forward another nominee, but lawmakers were already on recess. Tomorrow evening, a series of UFC fights will take place on the North Lawn of the White House, part of the Trump administration's celebrations marking 250 years of the United States. ABC's Peter Haralambos has what the threat environment looks like.
3: There are no known credible threats, but law enforcement is still taking seriously the idea of a potential homegrown or foreign extremist targeting this event. On top of that, there are concerns about soft targets nearby, such as these public events on the National Mall and public transportation stations.
0: Yesterday, a judge tossed out a last-minute lawsuit that had been aimed at stopping those fights from moving forward. You're listening to ABC News.
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0: SpaceX is now a publicly traded company, filing its hotly anticipated IPO yesterday. Quickly, the stock soared past its initial share price of over $135, making SpaceX a $2 trillion company at one point, and its owner, Elon Musk, the world's first trillionaire. If you're not invested, executive compensation expert Paul Hodgson says there's still a good chance the company is part of your 401k.
6: If you have a 401k, generally, at least some of that is invested in the S&P 500 or the NASDAQ Stock Exchange Index. So unless you elect to have that stock excluded from your investment, you're going to be exposed to it.
0: SpaceX is a private space flight company with ambitions to establish colonies on other planets, but it's also an artificial intelligence company, acquiring XAI earlier this year. A major recall affecting a variety of Ford vehicles made between 2010 and 2017. ABC's Chuck Sievertson.
7: Ford is recalling more than 225,000 Focus models over a valve malfunction that could cause the engine to stall unexpectedly while being driven, increasing the risk of a crash. According to the recall report from the National Highway Traffic Safety Administration, Ford Motors had previously issued a recall for this defect, but repairs were either not completed or were performed incorrectly.
0: And Game 5 of the NBA Finals tips off tonight in San Antonio. The New York Knicks need just one more win to clinch it over the San Antonio Spurs. Mike Tabusky, ABC News.
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10: The second California game of the FIFA World Cup getting underway right now at Levi's Stadium in the Bay Area. Qatar versus Switzerland in today's match, following last night's California opener at SoFi Stadium in SoCal, where Team USA cruised to a win 4-1 over Paraguay. Team USA's next game is next Friday in Seattle against Australia. Anyone visiting the beaches in Southern California this weekend, watch out. King tides expected in Orange County, which could bring flooding. Strong riptides from Santa Barbara down through San Diego, along with dangerous sneaker waves. 40 minutes before Rod Stewart was supposed to take the stage Friday night in San Diego, the show was canceled. Concert promoter Live Nation says a sinus infection was to blame. The performance, part of Stewart's One Last Time tour, was billed as the 81-year-old's final San Diego stop. No word on a makeup date. Stewart played the iconic Hollywood Bowl in Los Angeles on Wednesday to rave reviews. Those are the headlines. I'm Jason Athenson.
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11: Taking a look at KFBK traffic, tracking your roadways right now. We begin in Davis, where a two-vehicle crash is blocking the shoulder right under the underpass there. It's on eastbound 80 after Richards Boulevard. Traffic is backed up to UC Davis because of this. CHP crews are at the scene. Meanwhile, in Sacramento, westbound 80 before Truxell Road, a crash is blocking the center divide. CHP crews are responding there as well. Southbound I-5 in Dunnigan right before Road 6. Be on the lookout for tire with a rim in the southbound lane. Traffic on the 10s every 10 minutes, mornings and afternoons. Christine Samra, KFBK News Radio, 93.1 FM, 1530 AM.
8: Now, Sacramento weather.
12: Sunshine, it'll be a very hot day today. Afternoon high 98 to 102. Clear tonight, low 58 to 62. A sunny, very warm day for Sunday. A high 93 to 97. Sunny and warm Monday, the high 91 to 95. I'm AccuWeather Steve Williams on KFBK, Sacramento's News Radio.
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0: 1-4-0-1-3.
1: The following is a paid program. The views and opinions expressed are solely those of the hosts and do not necessarily reflect the opinions of the staff, management, and parent company of KFBK.
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3: 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And today, they're going to help you sort through the complexities of the financial world and blaze a clear path ahead. And now, here's Jim Files and Dan Ahmed. 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
4: This is Dan Ahmed with my partner, Jim Files. We'd like to welcome you to the Peak Financial Freedom Hour. I'd like to thank everyone who's listening right now to try to gain some knowledge about making the right decisions with their money now that they're getting ready to retire or they've retired. And we'd like to put a shout out to all of our listeners that have listened for weeks, months, even years, even decades to what we talk about to try to help you feel more comfortable about making those decisions, because those decisions we want to help you make, hopefully, start to reduce some of the uncertainty in your finances, because uncertainty is what causes us to worry. And we know most of you listening, unless you're our clients already, you worry significantly about your money. And if you ask Jim and I, what do we really do? Our number one goal, our mission is to help people that are retired or getting ready to retire, stop worrying about their money so much. We can't eliminate worries, but we can definitely help them stop worrying. So we'd like to, again, thank you for listening. Hopefully you've gained information from us over the years. And want to make sure also you know that you can call in on your cell phone to #250 and say the keyword money, #250, say the keyword money. You can also call our office off our website or go to our website at peakfin.com. And if you have questions, we can try to answer those for you. And a lot of you at some point decide you need help. You want a plan. You want answers. You want a second opinion. You want to find out where you're at. You want to see if you can put a plan together that'll reduce your worries and guarantee you're not going to suffer large losses, and you're guaranteed you're not going to run out of money. Feel free. We'll be glad to help you with that. As well, if you'd like to receive books, you can go to our website. You can download our most recent number one, our most recent best-selling Amazon book, and that is Mama's Secret Recipe for Retirement Success. And you can also call us, and we can give you what I think is our best work to date, and that is called The Golden Promise, a very short 80-page book that explains how and what you need to do to create a written retirement plan so everything about your money is in writing. And Jim, one of the things maybe you can talk about real quick is the opportunity for them to get a free dinner seminar.
5: You know, we do free workshops around the Sacramento marketplace at great restaurants. We do them regularly, and we do them so that we can educate people without you having to come into our office, right? We can educate you on what we do and what you need to do to have a successful retirement. So if you're interested, and some people say, you know, I want to come in the office, I want to meet with you right now, and that's wonderful. Other people say, you know, I'm not sure. It sounds good on the radio, but maybe I need to take just a little, you know, a slighter step forward. And if you're that type of person, you can call our office. We can schedule you for an upcoming dinner restaurant reservation for you and your spouse. It's about an hour presentation that we do at a great restaurant. You can learn deeper about what we do. We show a PowerPoint with lots of slides and colorful pictures. So it really makes it easy for you to understand and allows you to take another step forward without making a full commitment to come in our office. And then you can decide, does it make sense to make a meeting in our office, or you may not.
4: But and a lot of people, it's funny because there's one of the spouses that takes care of the money and the other spouse might take care of the budget. So someone does the investment, someone does the budget. So let's say the wife does the budget at home, monthly bills, et cetera, and the husband takes care of the investments. what happens

0: is the husband typically thinks there's no way the wife's going to understand what we talk about. We will guarantee the wife will understand as much as the husband understands what we're talking about at the workshops and as we're doing the planning, because we talk at a level so both spouses understand what you both need to. At retirement or getting ready to retire, you both better understand the money equally, because one of you is going to be gone at some point and the survivor better have the equal amount of knowledge. So, Jim, why don't you lead us off with a with some financial wisdom, a quote of the week for us?
1: You know, this comes from Jimmy Dean. You know, we have such good quotes from some of these older folks. A lot of them aren't around any longer.
0: Jimmy Dean, you mean sausage guy?
1: Jimmy Dean, baby. He said, I can't change the direction of the wind, but I can adjust my sails to always reach my destination. And again, it's another quote that just kind of dovetails into exactly what we do and exactly what you need to do as a pre-retired person or retired person, is that you can't change that direction of the wind. In other words, we can't change what's happened in the Middle East. We cannot change what's happened in Ukraine. We cannot change the government. We cannot change the politicians. We cannot change the rate of inflation. We can't change any of this stuff, but we surely can change the direction of our sails, right? How do we adjust our sails so that we can navigate through all of these issues that are confronting us today, that will always confront us? And there's going to be more issues with artificial intelligence, with people getting access to these tools. We have to make sure that our financial portfolio, our future is set up so that we can actually move around these, navigate it, so they don't become a roadblock for us, Dan.
0: Well, I think what you talked about is key, and it actually opens up a big canyon of problems. And with adjusting our sales, that's key, but we have to go one step back. Every time we talk about something in finances, it's almost like you have to go one or two steps back to make sure things are going to happen right. So adjusting the sails right now to make sure we reach your destination right now, that's not really, I think, the most important question. I think the most important question is, right now, are you pointed towards the right direction at this point in your life? Or are you pointed at a direction that you should be pointed if you're younger? So if you're 40 years old, should you point what your goals are the same as if you're 65 right now? And the answer is 100% no, you better not be. Unless you get lucky, things aren't going to work. So when you were young, you were pointing and you would adjust your sails on trying to get the highest rate of return, regardless of how much risk you took. You kept investing no matter what happened in the markets, up and down. You didn't watch it. You didn't care about big losses because you knew you had time on your side and you didn't need the assets for income. So to adjust your sails in that scenario will be a little different. What if you're 60 right now and either retired or getting ready to retire? Can you now have your boat pointed at that exact same destination? And the answer is no.
1: You got to revise it into what you've saved for 40 years now has to be protected for the next 20 to 40 years, right? And you're going to use income off those assets. So you better adjust those sales. You better have a different direction. You better be pointed in the right direction. And again, Dan, people don't understand this, because if they go to the internet, they listen to podcasts, they all say the same thing. Stay the course no matter what happens. Stay in it. You'll be fine. But what they're talking about is if you live forever, for example, if you were a pension fund, that is exactly right. They don't have to adjust those portfolios long term, because people are going to continue to die over time, but the pension fund stays there basically for eternity. So it's okay to do that. But when you are 65 or 70, you do have a life expectancy. You are going to pass away and you have 15, 20, 25, maybe 30 years left. You better make sure your sales are positioned correctly, because you are not a pension fund. You cannot survive big downdraws, downfalls in the market, and expect to have income for life. You can't, Dan. It doesn't work that way.
0: No, and I think a lot of people intuitively listening right now know this. They feel it in their gut. They know once they get close to retirement or then retirement, they should be doing something different, because we all realize we have less time on our side. We also realize we're not getting paid our paychecks anymore. We realize we need to use our assets for income, and we realize we're not investing money. So all those things should. If it doesn't, then you better start making them make you understand what's the most important thing to worry about with your money. It's those things. And if we can now plan for those things, we can put you in a position where you have a higher probability of success, which will help you stop worrying. Because just think about it. It doesn't matter. Again, you hear so many dumb things about your money. And think about it. can you, at this point in your life, if you're retired or soon to be retired, if you're younger, don't listen. If you're retired or soon to be retired, can you right now, is there any way possible you can suffer a big loss like 2001 and two or 2007, eight, nine, and have a high probability that your money's going to last for as long as you live from this point forward? The answer is a big, huge no. Secondly, right now, the way your assets are invested, especially if it's in volatile assets, stock market, etc., can you, number one, take a high level of income off of it and guarantee that you're not going to run out? And the answer is another big, huge no. And the next question with that will be, can you make sure, even if one of you lives past 100, that your income isn't going to stop or decrease? And the answer right now is a big no. Can anyone live comfortably, Jim, with those three big no, no, no answers?
1: No, they can't, you know. But, you know, markets turn sometimes very quickly, and sometimes it takes years and years and years for them to go down, and people always think they're going to bounce back. I'll take you back to 1999. Let's say you're 60 now. You were back, you were 35 then, right? You probably don't even remember
0: that. A youngster.
1: Yeah, it was a long time ago, right? But in 1999, the market was just cranking, right? 97, 98, 99. The Nasdaq was up. Nobody thought the market could ever drop.
0: I think the S&P went up 20%.
1: Yeah, exactly. Nobody thought the market could drop. Well, what happened in 2000? It dropped somewhat, and then it dropped again in 2001, and then it dropped again in 2002. And if you look backwards over that three-year period, you were down 53% on the S&P. You were down 68% on the Nasdaq. Now, we'll put percentages into perspective.
0: And a lot of people do remember it. They don't want to remember it. Yeah. But we want you to remember how it felt.
1: So imagine if you were retired and you lost 53% of your money. It changed your retirement. Now, to start all over again, 2003, 4, 5, 6, 7, what happened? The real estate market was in a boom cycle. Everybody was making money in real estate. It was unbelievable. The market could never go down again. And guess what happened? 2007, 8, and 2009, the market dropped 57%. You had $1 million, you're down to 430,000. Would it change your retirement? Of course it would have. Now, let's fast forward to today. In the last 3 years, guess what? Artificial intelligence. Boom, boom, boom, boom. Double-digit rates of return, right? People said it's unthinkable for the market to drop. But guess what, folks? The market isn't going to give you a warning. It's going to do the same thing at some point in the future. Be prepared for it so you don't lose half your money.
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14: 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We've got financial answers. 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
0: You're back with Dan Alm and Jim Files, the Peak Financial Freedom Hour. Thanks for joining us. And we're talking about a lot of data today. And we started with a financial quote about sales and making sure you are pointed in the right direction. You can adjust your sales to hopefully have the highest probability of attaining whatever your destination goals are for your retirement security. And we're going to then focus on what we know is the number one way to provide you the highest probability that your plan will work. And that is having something that none of you have right now, unless you're a client. None of you have right now what's considered a customized written retirement income plan. And we say this blatantly that none of you have this because in the last 6 years of our combined experience, we've met with over 4,000 people for second opinions, first meetings, just to find out if what we do fits and if they have issues that we can fix. And of the 4,000 plus people, only three of them had a customized written retirement income plan. So three out of 4,000, I'm going to round that down, Jim, to 0% of you have this. Because right now, if you think about it, is every single thing about your money in writing. And a lot of you will incorrectly state, oh yeah, I have a plan. Well, you think your portfolio is your plan. You think the statements you get every month or quarter are your plan. Well, that is your investment account. It could be even considered an investment plan, but it has nothing to do with having a customized written retirement income plan. And right now, your current advisor or yourself or your 401k company says, hey, here's your 401k plan. So you think you have a plan. You don't have a plan, Jim. All you do is have an asset. And those statements are just a report card on how that asset performed for the last month or 3 months.
1: You know, people, they're listening right now and say, well, what's a plan? You know, if you don't have a plan, I guess you'd probably say that, right? Because you've never been taught the importance of a plan. You've never seen our type of plan. You have no idea how this type of plan that we create for you is going to change your life. You have no idea how a plan that we design for you will lower your risk. It could even lower your fees, right? You will have no idea how this plan will set forth by month and year for the next 30 years. Your income sources, is that income going to go up, down? Will it go away? You have no idea how much after-tax income you need every month and every year for the next 30 years to meet your increasing budget every year. You have no idea how this plan can help you plan for long-term care expenses. You have no idea how a plan like this can plan for inflation and how that's going to impact your income. You have no idea how a plan like this will help you forecast if one of you pass before the other spouse, is the other surviving spouse going to have enough income and assets to maintain their life? And you have no idea how this plan can help you plan for your estate, for your grandkids, for your children, to make sure they have money for themselves. And if you don't have that in writing, and I'm talking about everything that we're talking about is in writing for him, Ben, specifically in writing to manage through all these elements to make sure you become a smart and intelligent investor with your money before you make a financial mistake.
0: Well, because if you don't have those things, you're going to continue to worry about your money. So let's look at just a few of these concepts. Number one, a budget. That's the number one thing we're going to focus on because we are retirement risk mitigation and retirement income creation. That's what we do. That's what our firm does. Reduces risk of large losses, create income. Well, we can't create the income unless we know how much income to create because that would be a bogus plan. So the way we know how much income you need is by creating a budget. And let's just say we know that a married couple typically is going to have a budget between $8,000 and $12,000. And let's just say the average is at $10,000. Yours could be more or less. We're just using averages right now. So boom, we know that the budget's $10,000. The big mistake that most people make, whether it's a consumer or whether it's a planner, is to create a plan that would give you $10,000 a month of net income after taxes. Because if you created that, you know, now you can cover your budget. The problem is if your budget's $10,000 and you create a plan that only gives you $10,000 a month of net income, is that going to feel nice and loose and flexible, or is it going to feel completely tight and constricting? It's going to feel tight and constricting. So that's the worst way to create a plan. When we create a plan, if your budget's $10,000, we want you to have a minimum of $13,000, preferably $14,000 or $15,000 or more of net income. Because what if you have $15,000 in net income after taxes, Jim, and your budget's $10,000, and you have $5,000 more to spend each month than you need, as long as you're not going to be in a high tax bracket, and as long as your money's not going to run out, how's that going to make someone feel?
1: You know, it's going to make you feel great if you can see that in writing. You know, a lot of you, I mean, you know, I don't know how much money you have. You know, a lot of our clients have anywhere from $1.5 million to $5 million, some a little bit less, some more, but that's kind of the average client. And they would come in here, Dan, as you mentioned, they have a budget. Let's say it's $10,000 a month, and they may have Social Security of maybe $6,000 a month. And let's say you have $1.5 million. And let's say you took off the safe withdrawal rate, which is 3% of income off your assets. If it's in stocks and bonds, that is the safe withdrawal rate. And that doesn't guarantee you won't run out of money. That just means it's safe for a number of years. Well, 3%, what's that? $45,000 a year?
0: $3,750 a month.
1: Okay, $3,750 a month on top of your $6,500, you're about $10,000.
0: Yeah, $10,000 minus, but that's gross.
1: Minus gross.
0: You're probably down to $8,500.
1: $8,500, right? So then what do? You say, well, maybe I should take off 4% because somebody said I could take off 4%, not 3%. Well, you take off whatever you want, but the chances of you running the money increase significantly for every 0.5% you increase above that 3%. What if we could restructure your portfolio for the same amount of investment capital, $1.5 million? And what if we could get closer to 12 to 13 to 14, even maybe $14,500 a month, net after taxes, 12, all of a sudden the game changes, Dan. It changes significantly for the client.
0: Completely, because one thing that you haven't been taught before is the most important thing about retirement isn't just the income, it's the amount of net after tax, after budget income you have left at the end of the month. So let's say your budget is $10,000. And let's say we create $13,000 in net income after taxes. Take off your $10,000, and that means you have $3,000 of what we call net excess monthly cash flow. What can you do with that $3,000? Anything you want. And we're not going to build a plan that's going to put you in a high tax bracket. And we're not going to put a plan to put you in jeopardy of running out of money. So think about if we could build a plan like this that we're talking about, giving you more net income that you need, as long as your income isn't going to run out for as long as you live, regardless of how long you live, and as long as you're not being a high tax bracket. Why in the heck wouldn't you implement that? And you would. It's just no one has taught you how to do that and that it can be something that will increase the probability of your happiness during retirement.
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12: Soccer fans will have the opportunity to watch two World Cup matches on giant screens today at the FIFA Fan Festival at the Los Angeles Memorial Coliseum. Today's matches will pit Brazil against Morocco at 3 p.m. and Haiti and Scotland at 6 p.m. Meanwhile, Team USA was off to a winning start yesterday.
15: The Americans defeated Paraguay 4-1 in their first match of the tournament from SoFi Stadium in Los Angeles. Fans were thrilled as they watched the U.S. score more than they ever have in a World Cup game.
16: It was so awesome. The fans, the crowd, the venue, the players were amazing.
15: The Stars and Stripes will take on Australia next week in Seattle and wrap up the group stage against Turkey on June 25th. The United States has never won the World Cup. I'm Lisa Taylor.
12: That's the latest. I'm Steve Cumming.
17: Now, Sacramento traffic.
18: Good, a very pleasant good afternoon to you. Getting out of West Sacramento about as easy as finding a needle in a haystack. Westbound 80 solid from 50 to the causeway. Sacramento westbound 80 before Truxell. There's a hit and run. Both vehicles impacting the center divide. You're jamming up on the westbound cap from Watt to Howe. In Davis, eastbound 80 after Richards Boulevard. A two-vehicle fender bender on the right shoulder under the overpass. In Forest Hill, westbound Forest Hill Road after Portofino Drive. Traffic control in the area due to the fire department. Partially in the westbound lane for a brush fire off the roadway. Traffic on the 10s every 10 minutes, mornings and afternoons. Steve Herrera, KBK News Radio, 93.1 FM, 1530 AM.
17: Now, Sacramento weather.
19: Sunshine, it'll be a hot afternoon. Our high today, 98 to 102. Clear tonight, low 58 to 62. A sunny, very warm day for tomorrow. A high 93 to 97. And then sunny and warm again on Monday. A high 91 to 95. I'm AccuWeather's Steve Williams on KFPK, Sacramento's news radio.
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20: 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Today, we are talking about a customized written retirement income plan for your success. We talk about this a lot, and we're probably the only firm you've ever heard talk about it because we have not found one firm across the nation that puts together the type of
0: customized written retirement income plan that we put in writing for you. And we do it so you can understand your money. And we do it so once you see it, we now take. The only way to take uncertainty out is to have it printed. You have it in your hand. You can read it. You can understand it. You see what's guaranteed. You see what taxes you're going to pay, all those things. So what is the customized plan? Well, we just talked about in our last segment, we think the number one most important thing, and that's your budget, because we have to know how much money you need each month, and we have to put a plan together that's going to exceed your budget. The second thing we focus on will be risk, because we feel, based on our data, our analysis, our research, our reviews, we feel that the most important thing to start with, other than the budget, is going to be to make sure we minimize risk. Because at your ages, if you're retired or getting ready to retire, one single large loss will almost guarantee that your plan will not work as planned, and it will guarantee that you have a high probability of running out of money. And we have to take into consideration, Jim, that every 5 years since 1929, the stock market has gone down an average of 39.5%. If that happens, people will not make it. So maybe give a little view of risk as far as how it is determined to then help our clients.
1: Well, first thing we have to do, if you come in to meet with us, we're going to ask you a couple questions. We're going to ask you how much risk do you have in your portfolio? And guess what your answer is going to be? You're going to say, I don't know. Or you're going to say, I don't think very much because that's what my advisor told us. Well, we're going to take your portfolio. We're going to break it apart. We're going to document it on a Excel format. We're going to send it off to several research companies we work with. They're going to come back with data to show you how much risk you actually have, not how much you think you have, not how much your broker said you might have. It's actual numbers. It's going to tell you, based on what you own today, if we have another downturn in the market like we saw in 2007, 8, and 9, or 2001 and 2, it's going to show you how much you're going to lose based on how you position. Now, the good news is it's going to also tell you how much you're going to make in a good market, right? So we got both the good and the bad.
0: Well, how would that look? Because I just did this type of analysis for a client, and it showed in 2013, the stock market would have went up by 32%. The S&P would have went up by 32%. But their portfolio would have done well. With the way they're investing now, it would have made 30%. And they're really happy. They're like, hey, we're great investors. I go, you were. You would have made 30%. The problem is in 2008, if the stock market dropped 53%, they would have lost 51%. Yep. So I asked them, okay, is making a 30% gain right now, and they were age 62, is making a 30% gain worth risking a 51% loss? And they said, no way, because if we lose 51%, we will never make it.
1: Yep. Well, that's not abnormal. That's probably 80% of the people that we see for the first time. They have no idea how they're positioned. They have no idea how much they could lose. And when we actually do this research for them, guess what? They say, wow, we had no idea. How do we fix that? You know, if you listen to our show, and we're pretty consistent, not pretty, I should say that we're very consistent on what we talk about. We're talking about risk. We're talking about budgets. We're talking about income plans, tax plans, legacy plans. If you have a current advisor or you go to the internet, do you hear the same type of conversation? The answer is no. You don't hear this conversation. You hear it from us because this is what we do.
0: Well, and what can we say? What can be proven incorrect? And the answer is nothing.
1: Nothing. Nothing. Can be,
0: zero.
1: Nothing. Zero. I mean, if you're 40, don't listen to us. You know, we're not your type of planner. But if you're 60, 65, 70, 75, you better heed our advice. You don't have to use us, but you better heed the advice because, again, there are so many uncertainties in the world now. If you make a financial mistake, you're not going to likely recover and it's going to change your retirement. So guess what? It's a wake-up call. You can change it. You don't have to come to us, but heed the data, heed the advice so you can take this advice and find somebody that does what we do, Dan.
0: Definitely. Well, how about number three? So we talked about budget and risk. These are parts of a comprehensive, customized written retirement income plan. Number three are the fees, because no one comes in if they have an advisor knowing what their fees are, because no one has ever came in literally in our 60 years plus that had all their fees written down by their advisor, signed by their advisor, saying these are all the fees you see, and here's the hidden fees that you don't see. No one, literally 0%. So the first way to start controlling your fees is to understand what you're paying. So we'll do an analysis of what type of fees you're currently paying: advisory fees, mutual fund costs, trading costs, reporting costs, all those types of things. And then before anyone ever invests with us, we put in writing exactly what your fees are going to be, the fees you see and the fees you don't see. So now we have an apples to apples comparison, and you should never invest your money until you know what the fees are before you invest the money. So that we feel is mandatory. Number four will be the basis for the rest of the entire plan. And that's going to be your income analysis. And it's going to be something that you alluded to a little earlier. And that is, we want to be able to prove to you where your paychecks are going to come from for the rest of your life in writing. Wouldn't that be cool to see where your paychecks, your income is going to come from? Because you have no idea right now. You don't know when to take them out. The income distributions, you don't know which accounts to take them out of. You have no idea how much tax you're going to pay. And worse, you have no idea how long the money is going to last. So what if we can create an income plan that's going to show each year where each income source is going to come from, and then the total income for the year, and show that your income is going to last for the next 30 years, just to be able to prove that everything is going to work out with your gross income before taxes. And we find that it's almost hard for people to believe, because we show them that they're going to have significantly more income than they ever thought. And it's in writing, which makes it nice for them. The issue is that is going to be before taxes. So number five, Jim, is going to be what I think probably is one of the most important things, and that's the tax scenario.
1: So do you think it's important, if you're getting close to retirement, to know not only your gross income by income source? When I say income source, that means Social Security one, Social Security two, maybe a pension, maybe you have some rental income, you have an IRA, you have a 401k, you have a non-IRA, you have a brokerage account. We lay out this so that you can see the income by income source, but that's just half of it. The real powerful part is, you know, Dan's an accredited tax advisor, right? He was an enrolled agent with the IRS for 30 years. We can provide tax advice, and that's rare with a financial firm. We can tell you how much after-tax income you're going to need, what your federal and state tax is going to be each year for the next 30 years based on current legislation, so that we can show you that you are going to be able to have enough money to get through retirement.
14: 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We'll be right back.
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3: 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If you'd like to receive a copy of our most recent Amazon best-selling book, Mama's Secret Recipe for Retirement Success, you can do that on our website for free. It's a 500-page book, awesome information, and it teaches you what we think are the steps for you to succeed. You also can then call us and ask us for our most recent book, which is called The Golden Promise. It highlights in a very short, easy-to-read, 80-page document exactly what you need to do to create a written retirement income plan, which is so important. And for those of you that like to learn more and really want to look at us face to face in the eyes, you can call us and we can then find out if we can get you set up to attend one of our free dinner seminars at some of the best restaurants locally. We go over all these topics with a bunch of PowerPoint, powerful slides to educate you on. Here's what you can do to put yourself in a better position. Again, there's no cost for that. So call. If you saved $1 million or more and you're 59 or older, you need answers and help, call. We can get you signed up for one of those workshops. Jim, we're talking about right now what we think, again, is the most important part of planning, and that is making sure your plan's in writing. And we always talk about how none of the people listening right now have a plan in writing, because we've met with over 4,000 people in our 60 years of combined experience, and only 3 people have had a written plan, which means if you round that down, it's 0%. And if you think about it right now, if you have a plan in writing that details everything about your money, not your statements, but everything about your money, versus not having a plan in writing, where do you think you have a higher probability of success? The answer is simple. If you have a plan in writing, the issue is you don't really focus on that much because no one else across the nation that we find is offering you a plan in writing. That's all we focus on. We will not take you on as a client without having a plan in writing, because everything about your money should only be dictated based on putting every single answer about your money in writing. One of the big things that people really freak out about, we already talked about the budget. We talked about risk. We talked about fees. We talked about being able to project out where your income is going to come from for the next 30 years. And we just were talking about last segment, taxes. Most people do not take out as much income as they can during retirement because they're worried about either losing money, risk, and running out, or more so, they're worried about paying a high level of taxes. Well, when you're working, if you made $200,000, you probably netted about 50% of that after 401k contributions, 457 contributions, retirement contributions, after paying money into Social Security, after federal and state taxes. So we assume we're going to continue to pay 50% taxes. What if we told you, based on, again, the benefit of us being able to do tax projections for you, what if we told you you can make $250,000 of gross income? The average couple in retirement, if they made $250,000 of gross income and their average total amount of deductions or taxes is going to be probably somewhere around 20%. Could be a teeny bit higher, could be a teeny bit lower. But what would you feel if you kept 80% of your money? And that's what's going to happen, because at retirement time, you're not putting money into your 401k, your 457 or 403b. You're taking money out. You're not putting money into Social Security. You're taking money out. You're not putting money into your retirement system. You're taking money out. All you're doing is paying federal and state tax, and your average tax rate is going to be somewhere between 15 and 25% for federal and state, which means your average tax bracket is going to be about 20%. So how would you feel if you get to keep 80%? You'd probably feel really good. The benefit is we're going to put that in writing, Jim.
4: Yeah, you know, a lot of people are concerned about taxes. I mean, we're concerned about taxes. Nobody wants to pay taxes, but you have to look at taxes before retirement and taxes in retirement. And what Danny explained to you, that taxes in retirement, your net after tax income is going to be less than what it would be, or your net after tax income is going to be more income when you are retired versus not retired if it's structured correctly. But if you think about taxes and you think about longevity, let's assume you're 65 and you live life expectancy 85. Hope you live a lot longer, but that's 20 years, right? do you really want to focus on saying, I don't want to pay any taxes. I'm going to hoard my money. I'm not going to pay the government any taxes. You end up not doing the things you want to do. You're very frugal, which is fine, but you end up, you know, not going to dinner with your grandkids and your kid because you don't want to spend the money. You don't go and take that extra vacation next year because you don't want to spend the money. You drive around an older car because you don't want to spend that money.
3: But worse, you could end up paying more taxes with that mentality than if you simply started taking money out right now. Because if you don't take money out of your IRA, you're going to be forced to take it out with required minimum distributions, which start at 73 and they increase dramatically. You could be having to take minimum distributions of over 12% at some point in your life. And more so when you're gone, your beneficiaries, other than your spouse, your kids and grandkids, have to take the money out and pay tax on it rapidly over 10 years. So you cannot put yourself in that position. The number six thing, Jim, let's end with this, is legacy. We know every single person we talk to, they have this idea in their mind. They just haven't formalized it yet. Every single person we talk to, no matter how much money they saved, $1 million, $2 million, $5 million, $10 million, they saved a lot of money. They want to use their money and they think about the portfolio, but it's not just a portfolio. It's their portfolio. It's their IRAs. It's their bank money. It's their real estate. That's their total net worth. They've created a significant amount of net worth. Let's say it's $5 million of all assets. They want to use that net worth to create as much income as possible for as long as they live, as long as two things happen. One, the income never runs out. And two, they're not going to be in a high tax bracket. They want to have that $5 million in their minds. They don't want it ever to go down. Have you ever met one client really that says, I'm okay if I have no money left when I'm gone, maybe like one out of 1,000, and they're kind of crazy. So everyone says they want their assets to stay level or grow. What if we can put a plan together, which is what we do, that will show you the $5 million of assets. We're going to take as much income as we can. You're not going to be in a high tax bracket. It's not going to run out. And these assets won't go down. They'll stay level or grow over time. So 30 years down the road, you can plan to leave $5 million or more to your beneficiaries, even though maybe you've taken $3 million of income out.
4: Well, that's what everybody wants that. Everybody wants to start with a pile of assets, take a bunch of income out, not make a financial mistake, know they can't run out of money, and leave a bunch of money to the kids when they die. We all want that.
3: Call us on your cell phone, dial #250 and say the keyword money.
4: So, Dan, I thought it was a great show. Hopefully, everybody's learned a lot. The key here is education. If we can educate you correctly, you won't make a mistake. You'll have income for life. And again, if you like what we're talking about, call us. We can set up a meeting. 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We can send you our books. We can educate you so you'll do and have a great retirement.
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17: From ABC News, I'm Mike Dubusky. President Trump says a deal between the U.S. and Iran is scheduled to be signed tomorrow, though Iran says while it could happen in the coming days, it won't be tomorrow. ABC Chief Washington correspondent Jonathan Carl says it includes reopening the Strait of Hormuz as well.
18: President Trump emphasizes that under this agreement, if it is finalized, Iran will agree never to have or make a nuclear weapon. But there is nothing new about that. In fact, in the very first paragraph of the nuclear agreement that was negotiated by President Obama more than a decade ago, Iran makes that promise. That was an agreement, of course, that President Trump tore up in his first term.
17: In accordance with several major rulings against the Trump administration's renovation efforts at the Kennedy Center, the president's name has been removed from the Performing Arts Center. Hey, here's ABC News Chief National Correspondent Stephen Portnoy.
19: The initial response from the president 2 weeks ago was to basically indicate that he'd be walking away from the renovation and leaving it to lawmakers to figure it all out. But late last week on Air Force One, the president told reporters that he's been asked, as he put it in the strongest of language, to stay involved with the Kennedy Center. On June 5th, last week, he said he's considering that and would take a look at other ways to revitalize the facility given the judge's ruling.
17: Tomorrow, the front lawn of the White House will play host to a series of UFC fights, part of the Trump administration's planned celebrations marking 250 years since the founding of the United States. ABC Chief Washington, Chief White House Correspondent Mary Bruce.
20: Trump has a long friendship with UFC Chief Dana White. The administration now launching new partnerships. UFC fighters coming in to train FBI agents in hand-to-hand combat.
21: When President Kennedy announced that we were going to put a man on the moon,
20: Secretary of State Marco Rubio even comparing the UFC to the moon landing.
21: On doing what no one else dared to do.
17: And a tornado watch is up through parts of Kansas and Missouri through late tonight. 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
22: California lawmakers are proposing new election laws they say will protect the state's voting system from outside federal interference before the November election. The proposals come as President Trump and some Republicans claim California's elections are not secure and could damage trust in election results. One bill, SB 46, would let state officials remove candidates from the ballot if they are not eligible under the Constitution. Critics say this is a direct jab at President Trump, who's hinted at attempting a third run. Another bill, SB 884, would ban federal agents, including immigration officers, from polling places during the rest of Trump's presidency. The bills also expand ballot drop-off locations and give voters more time to return ballots. That's the latest. I'm Steve Cumming.
16: Now, Sacramento traffic.
0: Good afternoon. A bird's eye view is showing double trouble in Sacramento. Westbound cap before Fulton, a three-vehicle pileup blocking the left lane. You slow past the scene to Howell. In Sacramento, northbound 5 off-ramp at J Street, a two-vehicle fender bender on the shoulder of the ramp. In Vacaville, be alert. Westbound 80 at Allison Drive, a vehicle caught fire on the right shoulder. A flatbed tow truck was called in. The fire department and CHP are on the scene attending. West Sacramento delayed. Westbound 80 from 50 to Capitol Avenue. The usual slow traffic in Davis. Eastbound 80 from UC Davis to Childs Road. Traffic on the 10s every 10 minutes, mornings and afternoons. Steve Herrera, KBK News Radio, 93.1 FM, 1530 AM.
16: Now, Sacramento weather.
1: Sunshine, it'll be a very hot day today. Afternoon high 98 to 102. Clear tonight, low 58 to 62. A sunny, very warm day for Sunday. A high 93 to 97. Sunny and warm Monday, the high 91 to 95. I'm AccuWeather Steve Williams on KFPK, Sacramento's News Radio.
16: The following is a paid program. The views and opinions expressed are solely those of the hosts and do not necessarily reflect the opinions of the staff, management, and parent company of KFBK. Spanning the Pacific to the Atlantic and the heartland of America. From the Great Lakes to the southernmost point in the U.S., this is Guarding Your Nest Egg with Mike Lester. 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
3: Thank you for joining us today for Guarding Your Nest Egg with Mike Lester. 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
23: Couples don't always see things eye to eye. Okay.
3: No, they don't. But speaking.
23: I think my headphones were a little off there when you asked that first question. But I'm like, what did you say?
3: Okay. Speaking of seeing. Have you ever been to an art museum and everyone was walking around in bikinis and swim trunks? I mean, you're from Florida originally, so maybe, but.
23: No, I mean, the closest I ever came, so there's a professional surfer from Florida. He's now kind of all over the world. I think Kauai mostly, but Kelly Slater.
3: Cocoa Beach.
23: Yeah, Cocoa Beach, right? And which you're very familiar with.
3: Mm-hmm.
23: And I didn't know this, but I got invited to an art show. And apparently his daughter is an artist. And so she's got, I mean, it's great stuff. You could kind of sort of unique format. And you could imagine that there's a lot of beach themes, right? Because it's sort of tied to Florida and maybe some ways her father, that type of deal. But it was very, very beachy, but there were not, bikinis. I mean, you would think in that environment maybe, but they're doing this as art now. I mean, I've heard of some crazy art. Not that that's crazy. I've heard of crazier than that.
3: But no, I saw an art museum in Switzerland recently let patrons change in the restroom if they wanted to and walk around in their swimsuits. Or if you came wearing your swim trunks, bikini, or one piece, you would have your admission waived.
23: I was going to say free admission.
3: Mm-hmm.
23: You know, gosh, I'm 52 now, but earlier in my life.
3: Yes.
23: When maybe, you know, I had the energy and the will or even the interest when maybe you would go out to a nightclub or, you know, a bar or something like that where the ladies got in free, right? Because they would bring in more guys and it's better for them, but the guys had to pay. Now, I bet you don't know this, but was it just the ladies in bikinis that got in for free or the guys in swim trunks gotten free too?
3: Everyone.
23: And this is Switzerland, so it's not always warm there.
3: Right. But some people were sunbathing in the museum garden.
23: All right.
3: Yeah. So you know what I got from that? Confidence. You have to have confidence if you're going to.
23: Yeah, I was wondering where we were going with this conversation. I mean, we're literally talking about people in Switzerland wearing bathing suits. Right. Like, what does this have to do with managing assets for people retired close to
3: confidence?
23: Confidence. I like how you brought it back to confidence. Okay. Mm-hmm. So you need to be confident in
3: yourself if you're going to strip down in an art museum, but. when it comes
23: you
3: to retirement.
23: You have to be even more confident if you're going to like a nude beach or something like that. Now that's confidence, but I'm glad you didn't bring that up. Yeah.
3: No, I can't. I can't bring it up and I can't go.
23: I'm not going. Never been. Not going. Nothing against you if that's your thing.
3: No, absolutely not. It's just not for me.
23: This means you're more confident than I am in that way.
3: Yeah. So back to confidence and preparing for retirement. If you can plan ahead, Mike,

working and they're looking to make that transition into retirement. Now, maybe the only financial advice they've ever had is just from which by the way is very little, but just the corporate sort of, you know, human resources department, the 401k, 403b, whatever plan you have at work, that type of thing. Or, you know, maybe somebody's working with another firm. They just want a second opinion. People come to us for different reasons, but at the end of the day, you know, they're probably just looking for confidence. So you might not be super confident in your retirement plan at work because there's not a lot of help there and limited investment options. That's not always the case, but a lot of the time built into those retirement plans at work, there's expenses that you can't even see. So it might be pretty expensive to do that. Not that there's not an expense to work with us. It's just apples to apples. You might be paying more at the retirement plan at work than you realize. Or, you know, people are working with another financial advisor. Maybe they've been doing it for a long time. Maybe they've been doing it for a short time. But, hey, listen, it's a big decision. I want to be more confident. And so I think one of the main reasons to get as much information as you possibly can is so that, and people will hear me say this over and over again, I sound like a broken record, but if you can find someone to provide you with enough information so you can make informed decisions, I believe you'll be more confident. Now, part of that's the written financial plan, but it's also understanding how it works. And this industry, meaning, you know, financial services and managing money for people retired or close to it, obviously it's very, very competitive. It's one of the biggest markets out there. The money that's in retirement accounts is huge. The number of people retiring every year just gets bigger and bigger and bigger. So there's this massive industry that's targeting individuals retired or close to it. And of course, we're a part of that, Cheryl. But what I realize is that there are, in my opinion, it's more common than not for a company or an organization in the industry to have sort of a set agenda. This is how we do things. And, you know, sometimes it's, oh, well, we're the greatest thing because we do all this, but it's still an agenda. And their business model is their business model. So I think the nicest way to talk about the differences between firms that do financial advice for people that are retired or close to it is just to admit that each firm is going to have a different business model. So our business model is very specific to Talon, very specific to our clients, very specific to our radio show and the advertising that we do. You could very, very easily infer things like we don't like annuities. We don't do them. There's a very specific reason. And if you want to, you know, find out why, just look at some of our YouTube videos or listen to the show. We don't do hang in there approaches. Our portfolios are actively managed. We do complementary, not just financial planning, but income planning and tax planning and estate planning. Many, many people do that. Not everyone. But just because we do those things doesn't mean we're your cup of tea. But going back to confidence, Cheryl, so let's say you're looking at three different financial firms. I think that's a good idea, just so you can compare just their business models, what they do, how they do it. It's personalities too, right? So when you go to work with a company or a firm, you need to be aligned, whether it's an individual, whether it's a couple. Maybe it's a little easier, right, if it's just you. But maybe, you know, at the beginning of the show here, and we'll get into it later, but maybe if it's a couple, maybe not both of them agree. Right. So there's also a personality part to it. But the confidence is going to come from, at least in my belief, somebody taking the time to explain to you what your options are, explaining to you how the options work. They don't have to use big words and it doesn't have to be confusing. There's a way to explain financial services, whether you're a sophisticated investor or not a sophisticated investor. But people need to basically understand and trust moving forward what their relationship is with the advisor and have confidence that they're going to carry it out. And people get confidence in different ways because we're all a little bit different. That's why you should probably talk to several different people. So we're constantly talking to individuals that have never worked with a financial advisor before, right? They're going to do the comprehensive complementary financial planning. Maybe they don't have a will or a trust. They just need it updated. So we can do that complementary. They're curious about taxes. They're curious about inflation. They're curious about just everything that goes into a financial plan. So when we map that out for them, it helps with the confidence. Now, it doesn't necessarily mean they're going to work with us, but at least that's one plan, right? And if they decide they want to work with us, it would only be because we're providing value, Cheryl. So could we find a way to get them a higher rate of return net of our fee? If we could, that probably would be beneficial to them. They might want to work with us. Can we help them reduce the amount of risk that they're taking to get that return? Can we help them with the income planning, the tax planning, the estate planning? So if you're going to work with an advisor that charges you a fee, you need to know what you're getting for the fee, and it needs to provide value. So the purpose of our planning process

0: and our sit down and get to know you when it comes to individuals is, well, let's just take a look at where you are. Let's explain to you what we do and how we do it, and just let people decide for themselves whether they think we're providing enough value to come work with us.
1: You know, Mike, I was looking over a recent Schroeder survey, and about 2/3 of the people that they talked with said they wish they had done more planning before retirement.
0: I'm sure that's very, very common. And you got to look at surveys. I mean, you know, a lot of it's sort of water under the bridge. But when we make mistakes that we didn't know we were making, right? And if you say to yourself, well, if I had known this, I wouldn't have done that. And I'm not talking about the stock market, right? So, for example, if you invested in an investment and you go, well, gee whiz, if I'd known it was going to be down 50%, I never would have done that. Like, that's not what we're talking about.
1: Yeah.
0: I mean, we're talking about, you know, things that are predictable. Okay, so picking individual stocks and saying, hey, this is going to be a winner, maybe it is, maybe it isn't, that's kind of tough. But probabilities in markets or momentum and how things go, I think that could be helpful. But self-inflicted injuries, right, when it comes to investing, that is a potential problem, right? So making a tax mistake that you didn't realize would happen if you did this or that. We see this all the time when it comes to something called LIMRA, right? And it's not a tax mistake. It's just you paid more tax and now you're paying more on your Medicare Part B premium. All these little things. I'm very confident in what we do because we built talent based on, if I was to hire a financial advisor to manage my money, or so managing my parents' money. So for example, like what would I do for them or what would I do for a friend? It's exactly how I built talent. There would never be any annuities involved because I would just never do that. I would never sell an annuity to a friend or family because it's, in my opinion, a terrible investment. If you want to get into why it's a terrible investment, I'll be happy to explain it to you. But at the same time, if you're paying a fee to somebody to manage your portfolio, the question is, what are you getting for the fee? So there's a lot of people paying more in fees than they should. There are a lot of people paying fees for nothing. There are a lot of people that are paying a very, very little fee, but net of the small fee, they're getting underperforming accounts that have higher fees, right? So in reality, it's where's the balance and where's the value for you? So as an investor, particularly retired or close to it, having somebody sit down and explain to you what all of the options are, building diversified, actively managed portfolios for you, charging you a fee. But, you know, when we do well, the client does well. That's the idea. If somebody came to us with $1 million and we were charging them a flat percentage on that $1 million and we grew it to $2 million, well, we're getting the same percentage on the $2 million, but the client now has $2 million. They doubled their money. We doubled our income, right, on that fee, if you look at the math. That's a symbiotic relationship. Everybody benefits. When you do something that's transactional or you pay somebody commissions or you're paying somebody a fee and they're just collecting the fee and not helping you out, I can see how that's problematic. So going back to the confidence, Cheryl, it's a lot of things, but it's working with someone that's going to show you all the options. Somebody's not going to steer you in a direction. I don't think products build confidence. Products just pay people commissions. 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
1: 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But if you would like to know more about how structured notes work and what we currently have available, call us at 916-888-4000, 916-888-4000, if you'd like to learn more.
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0: Now, back to Guarding Your Nest Egg with Mike Lester, the founder of Talent Wealth.
3: You got me rocking, rolling like we roll. It's good, I'm losing, damn, you know it. Little bit of drink, got a white wine, tell me what you think. I'm looking for a party like you.
4: Guarding Your Nest Egg with Mike Lester. I'm Cheryl White. And Mike, earlier in the show, I mentioned we'd be talking about getting in sync. Not the band.
5: You did. You threatened it. You said, hey.
4: Oh, I promised
5: it.
4: It
5: wasn't a threat.
4: No, we're talking about getting in sync for big decisions. You know, when you're married or you have a partner and you want to be on the same wavelength. It's kind of important when you're making a big decision.
5: Okay. I've got a lot of experience with that, turns out. I've been doing this for a while.
4: Yeah, so you've probably seen a lot of couples come in, and they look at each other like, but I thought you, and then the other one goes, yeah, but I thought you, and then they realize they're kind of missing each other in the middle.
5: I think it's, relationships are always interesting, right? I mean, we have them, and, sometimes it's, let's say it's a marriage that's been going on for 30, 40, sometimes 50 years. Let's say it's the second marriage. For some people we talk to, it's, their third, fourth, fifth, what have you. I mean, relationships are different. But when you're sitting down and having a conversation about finances, the concerns are all the same. And being in sync is different for everyone. So I think, I know just from experience and, people, I think, could agree with this. It's just that traditionally, not so much anymore, but traditionally, when you're running a household, different people have different responsibilities. You take care of this, I take care of this. And so more traditionally, if it's a husband and wife, a lot of times the wife was, not all the time, but a lot of times more in charge of sort of household, things, making sure that the house ran a certain way. And many, many times the husband was in charge of financial stuff, right? So, and that's, historically just more traditional doesn't mean that both of them weren't working. It just means that that's kind of what happened. And I experienced it in my own family. Both of my parents worked very, very hard, but in different ways. Mom was, in charge of the house or at least anything that happened for the most part with the kids and indoors. And if it got real bad, I used to get threatened. Don't make me call your father because you know what's going to happen, mm-hmm. So if dad had to step in from a discipline standpoint, that was not a good thing. But then also, dad and I did sort of the traditional outdoor things. And I guess I'm kind of traditional in that way. But my point is being in sync means different things to different people. So not everybody had the same experience. That's just more traditional. But at the end of the day, it's very, very common when you sit down and you're talking about finances. Being in sync means there's a couple, right? I mean, being in sync with yourself isn't that hard to do as an individual.
4: Sometimes you have that internal struggle.
5: Maybe you need medication. Maybe you have a couple different personalities going on. But, if you can't be in sync with yourself, that's a whole other issue. But being in sync with a completely different human being can be different because we feel differently. And even when you're in a household, you were in sync on certain things. So if you're in sync on, okay, well, we're running a household and these are your responsibilities and these are my responsibilities and I have a certain amount of money coming in and you have a certain amount of money coming in and, you pay for this and I pay for that and we just kind of move forward and collectively, we save. It's pretty individualized at that point because even though you're together, you're still running things separate. But then again, let's just say that you raised a family. Let's say you paid off a house. Let's say you have maybe some investment properties or some other businesses. Let's say that you set up retirement accounts. So when you have separate retirement accounts at work, chances are it wasn't the same employer. Chances are, you know, you went to HR, maybe you made different decisions. Like, well, hey, it's my money. I earned it. This is the way I want to invest it. And very, very commonly people would do that. So then I'm sitting down at the office, or one of our other advisors is sitting down at the office, and one person's retiring, both are retiring, both have been retired, what have you. My point is, it's not uncommon for people to not be in sync. I mean, we are individuals. We feel differently about things. So maybe, maybe you feel different about risks. Maybe you feel different about expenses. Maybe you feel different about goals. And so keeping things in sync is sort of a relative term, Cheryl. I would say it's far less common for two people, regardless of how long they've been together. It's far less common for them to be totally in sync financially than it is for them to be in sync on how to raise children, right? Or how to do this. It's just life, right? So collaborating on your kids or family is very different than collaborating on money. People feel differently about it. So what people need to understand, though, is if you take time to have a conversation about all of the investment options, so you could have a common goal, but the way you want to get to that goal could be two completely different ways. And if you try to push someone one way or the other, obviously that can create, you know, some turbulence or some problems. But if you can have conversations about, okay, well, these are all the options and we can formulate a plan that works for both of you, where both of you are comfortable. What's interesting about that, Cheryl, is it's very unlikely that if we're looking at two individuals that aren't in sync, it's very unlikely that one of them is 100% right and one of them is 100% wrong.
4: I'd agree with that.
5: It's actually extremely unlikely. I mean, it's possible, but very, very unlikely. What's much more likely is that both of them feel the way they feel, both of them are right about certain things, and both of them are wrong about certain things. So if you do planning based on, okay, you know, nothing's always right, nothing's always wrong, but what if, okay, let's say that one of them's a more aggressive investor, fine. On your portion of the portfolio, which was kind of their portion of the retirement, which is probably how they ran their life up to the point where they retired, you know, let's run that the way that you've always done it, right? With that perspective, given all of the investment options. And then the other person looks at, well, I never felt that way. I don't want to get pushed in a way that makes me uncomfortable. Well, let's look at the investment options that work best for what you're looking to do. And then it's kind of like when you were working and you ran it separate, but together. But then in retirement, you can still run it separate and together. So you don't have to be 100% in sync, Cheryl. What I would say is, as long as your goals are aligned, and what I found is most people aren't in sync 100%, but most people's goals are the same. The end result is typically the same. They probably wouldn't have been together for whether it was, you know, 5 years or 50 years. They probably wouldn't have been together if they didn't have a common thread and a common goal. It's just that getting there can be different. So not being in sync is okay, but I think you need to understand all the options that are available to you.
4: Well, what about debt in this conversation? What if one partner, one spouse is more likely to spend and the other one is more inclined to save?
5: So that's an issue that probably long, long before, unless it's a brand new marriage. I mean, people will call and go like, hey, I'm so happy after 30, 40 years, I finally found the love of my life. We just got married last month, but we heard you on the radio and we want to come and do financial plan. I mean, chances are, you know, in that scenario, there's a lot. I mean, I'm excited for him, but at the same time, wow, this is going to be an interesting conversation. I mean, imagine that scenario. You're sitting down with two people that are basically, let's just say they're both 60. All right.
4: Okay.
5: And then they just got married. Fantastic, great, but chances are the past, you knowing everything about that person, the previous 60 years, you know, in the past year, it might start coming out in a financial conversation. So that can be kind of interesting. Mm-hmm. But when it comes to debt, that is interesting and people handle it differently. So many, many people would prefer to roll into retirement with no debt. Other people are more comfortable with carrying debt. Debt is an interesting thing. There is an argument to be made for carrying debt as long as the interest rate is low enough, it makes sense. I mean, most successful businesses carry debt, right? They borrow money to make money. In retirement, that feels uncomfortable for a lot of people. And I'm not saying borrow money to do investments, but just owing money to a bank on real estate, right? Or something like that. So I think if debt doesn't bother you, financial planning can show you a way like, okay, well, how do I service the debt or pay the debt, right? Does it make sense to carry debt or does it make sense to pay it off? Other people are like, you know what? I don't care if it makes sense to carry debt. It makes me uncomfortable. I want to know the house I live in or the car I drive is paid off. So if it hits the fan, I don't have a problem. It's very, very specific to everyone, but that's the great thing about financial planning. We aren't here to tell you whether debt is good or bad. I can give you an opinion, or I'm not here to tell you that you're right because of the way you feel about being more conservative, or you're wrong or right because of being more aggressive. What we do is we build financial plans for individuals retired or close to it. We show you what all of the investment options are so you can make informed decisions, whether you work with us or not. But it's the ability to make informed decisions from a party that treats you as a fiduciary. It's like, okay, well, it's in our best interest that you do well. We're going to show you all of the investment options and help you make informed decisions. And if you work with us, okay, yes, we benefit from that relationship through fees. But as a fiduciary, the idea is we benefit through fees, but you benefit first, right? So we're legally required to recommend things that are most suitable for your situation as you've explained it to us. And if you maintain that conversation, I think, you know, again, products don't come into it. I think you can come away from it with a lot of information, utilize it or not, but a lot of information that's potentially beneficial.
4: 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Don't go away. There's more ahead on the other side of this break as Guarding Your Nest Egg with Mike Lester continues.
0: If you remember dimming and brightening your headlights with your foot while driving, you fit right in with us. This is Guarding Your Nest Egg with Mike Lester.
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7: Today's World Cup matches will pit Brazil against Morocco and Haiti against Scotland. The FIFA Fan Festival opened at 1 o'clock at the L.A. Coliseum. The next World Cup game at SoFi will be Monday evening with Iran taking on New Zealand, while the U.S. will play Australia on Friday in Seattle. A legendary singer pulled out of a Southern California concert last night at the last minute.
8: 40 minutes before Rod Stewart was supposed to take the stage Friday night in San Diego, the show was canceled. Concert promoter Live Nation says a sinus infection was to blame. The performance, part of Stewart's One Last Time tour, was billed as the 81-year-old's final San Diego stop. No word on a makeup date. Stewart played the iconic Hollywood Bowl in Los Angeles on Wednesday. To rave reviews, I'm Jason Athenson.
7: That's the latest. I'm Steve Cumming.
6: Now, Sacramento traffic.
9: Good afternoon, beginning with a big tangle-up in Galt, southbound 99 after Pringle, a four-vehicle pileup impacting the right-hand shoulder. CHP reported blocking the left lane. You're slowing from Walnut Avenue. In Sacramento, it's a monumental traffic tie-up westbound 50 from Harbor Boulevard to I-80. In Woodland, both directions of 113 between County Road 17 and County Road 16. Tomato Harvester is blocking the southbound lane near County Road 16A. Fire department on the scene directing traffic around it. It's stop and go westbound 80 from 50 to Childs Road. Traffic on the 10s every 10 minutes, mornings and afternoons. Steve Herrera, KFBK News Radio, 93.1 FM, 1530 AM.
6: Now, Sacramento weather.
10: Sunshine, it'll be a hot afternoon. Our high today, 98 to 102. Clear tonight, low 58 to 62. A sunny, very warm day for tomorrow. The high, 93 to 97. And then sunny and warm again on Monday. The high, 91 to 95. I'm AccuWeather's Steve Williams on KFPK, Sacramento's News Radio.
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0: This is Guarding Your Nest Egg with Mike Lester, of course. I'm Cheryl White. Mike, have you tried to change the oil in a new car lately?
1: So funny. I was just telling you that on the break.
0: I know.
1: I was. Yeah. People go like, well, what do they talk about while they're playing commercials?
0: That's what we talk about. Yeah.
1: That's what we talk about. Yeah, real life stuff, you know. Kids and pets and changing oil. I did, actually. It was interesting. So I'll tell it as fast as I possibly can. I won't get too far into details. But I love what I do for a living. But when I want to unwind, I do things like change oil on cars or mow the yard or work on dirt bikes or something. You know, it's just a... It's a very, very gratifying way for me personally just to spend time, and I can get away from everything doing that, right? Mm-hmm. So recently I got a new pickup truck for one of the kids, and I got time to change the oil, and nothing wrong with just taking it somewhere, but that's just complicated, and I actually enjoy doing it. So typically anybody who changes their oil, you kind of know, like old school, like, okay, well, you just got to be able to crawl up underneath there on a truck. I don't even have to lift the thing. Crawl up underneath, you know, you go up top and you loosen the oil cap, right? And then you go down below and you take the nut off of, you know, the oil pan and the vehicle. It drains, kind of wait for that. Then you, once the oil drains, then typically the oil filter's, you know, up underneath there, and it's just going to be messy, right? But you don't take the oil filter off before the oil's drained and it's still messy. Anyway, so I get underneath there. I'm looking at it like, so I had to go to YouTube and put it in. Change the oil on this vehicle, like whatever. Literally, I'm like, oh my God. So things have changed, Cheryl. So
0: yes.
1: First of all, the reason I'm staring at the oil, like the drain plug on the oil pan, like it's from outer space, is because it was plastic. Wasn't like a metal. It was a piece of plastic. And I thought, good grief. And then I'm like, well, where the heck is the oil filter on this thing? Well, I had to look that up too, because it wasn't down there, right? It was on the top of the engine. And then it wasn't one of those metal screw-on jobs. Again, if I'm talking to a mechanic or anything, like they're probably think I'm nuts. But I just
0: they're trying not to laugh right now. But
1: they're trying not to laugh at me right now. But I'm like, oh my gosh, I feel so old right now. The drain plug is this piece of plastic. The oil filter's on top of the motor. It's a paper filter that you put in a canister that's already there. You're not replacing the whole canister. It's this whole thing. And at the end of the day, honestly, I was like, this is fantastic. Like, you know, it's so much easier than it used to be. But I was kind of looking forward to the old school deal. It all worked out, but that makes me feel old. It is what it is. I had to go buy a special wrench to do something. But, once you have it, you got it forever. Yeah, that was kind of annoying. But anyway, I went back and forth to the auto parts store twice just to change the oil once. Now I know. And knowing is half the battle. G.I. Joe.
0: You are so right. A way to bring it all back, because knowing is half the battle. And that's what you talk about all the time, knowing your options, right, when it comes to retirement planning. So I have
1: I didn't know all my options when it came to change.
0: But now
1: you do. Going back to the point of the story was, it was a bit more of a pain in the neck than I had initially anticipated, but my degree of satisfaction was very high. I felt good about it. And gosh darn it, I can do things.
0: That's right.
1: That's
0: what
1: it is.
0: But I don't hear you saying, well, why didn't they just leave it the way it was? It was perfectly fine, and they could have just left it, and I would have known what to do. But no, you're like, this is so much better.
1: It actually was better. It was kind of cool. Mm-hmm. You know, it wasn't bad. Yeah. So this is what it is.
0: So I have a question for you. When it's time to decide whether you stay with something you know or whether you go for something different, how do you decide? Mm-hmm. And in this case, I'm talking about downsizing or changing where you live. That's a huge decision to make.
1: It's a comfort zone, and it's us getting out of our comfort zone. So, I can tell you from experience, you know, talking with people around the country, and it's just life. Everybody's life is different, but let's say that you're in a situation where Beaver Cleaver kind of thing. Let's just say, you know, leave it to Beaver. Right. And we were in the Cleaver household and they got two kids and like what? Well, eventually they grow up, you know, and then they go out and then they meet people And then they have their own lives, and their lives aren't always in your backyard, right? So this idea, you know, this picket fence and this house and the multiple bedrooms and the space, and life changes and the need goes away for people. I was just having a conversation with my parents. I mean, I talk to them every week, but I was thinking last week, I mean, they've got, you know, property here, property there, but they still have a home that, you know, I was in college by the time they went there, but it was big enough for my sister and I, and you know, we've done Christmases there with the kids and stuff, and they're thinking, yeah, but we have this cool condo, you know, at the beach, and nobody has to do the yard, and nobody has to, and you know, so, and it's way smaller. I mean, we're not going to all get together for Thanksgiving dinner or Christmas dinner or whatever dinner at that place. There's not enough room. But the reality is they don't need it, because the chances of my sister and I and our kids and coordinating all that, right? I mean, the odds are extremely slim. So people are holding on to, I mean, there's an emotion to it. There's also a space issue. Like, well, what am I going to do with my stuff?
0: That's a big
1: who
0: one.
1: Who wants it, right? And then you go, well, you know, you can kind of, you're trying to pass your stuff on. We're literally having conversations that people are going, you know, having to deal with right now. So downsizing is, it's uncomfortable, but it's a change, right? So we tend to resist change. But I think that it just happens over time, and we need to be prepared. I mean, I always go back to the financial planning, you know, aspect of what we do and how we do it. But downsizing can be and is for most people just a component of retirement. I mean, if you had a, you know, 4-bedroom, 3.5-bath or whatever that is, and now it's the two of you and you're just wondering if the kids or grandkids are going to swing by, but they live, you know, 5 or 10 or however many states away, and the odds are kind of low, what makes you happy? And being close to family probably makes you happy. So most of the financial planning that we do, I mean, some of it is being able to stay in the home that you are and making it work. But other plans are, well, we live here, our kids are there, hence our grandkids are there. That's what makes us happy. That's where I want to be. How can we plan around that? But I guess what I'm saying here is, regardless of what it is you want to accomplish, you need to understand financially not just what's important to you, but what's actually feasible. And it's impossible to understand what's feasible unless you understand what all the investment options are. Because a lot of people are relying on, you know, sort of baseline rates of return, averages. There's a very, very old rule out there, 4% rule. Hey, take 4% of your portfolio. I mean, the 4% rule is it's interesting, but it's based on the sort of hang in there approach. And it's just based on old math. It doesn't mean the new math is necessarily better, but what it does mean is you need to understand what all of your options are.
0: Well, you know, there is a lot to consider if you are thinking about downsizing. And I think a financial advisor can kind of help guide you through some of those things. Like, is it going to cost me more to stay or go? And sometimes you may end up with a smaller, more expensive place. But if it's smaller and more manageable, then that may not be a bad thing.
1: It can be, right? And then there's the tax ramifications, right? So what happens taxable? What if you move from a state that has state tax to a state that doesn't have state tax? What if...
0: Or vice versa. You know,
1: or vice versa. Or more state tax and less state tax. I can tell you from, you know, 25 going on 30 years of experience, everybody's situation is different. But their concerns are very, very similar. And the concerns always are based on, here's my situation, here's what's important to me, this is what I want to accomplish, but I'm worried about market returns, I'm worried about taxes, I'm worried about inflation. It's this constant unknown. And finding a way to trust your future, we talked about confidence earlier, all of these things are very important. You have to understand what the investment options are. And the financial services industry isn't helping this, because people are bombarded with social media or radio shows or what have you with tons of information. And by the way, everybody's an expert.
0: Yeah, it's true.
1: You know, I mean, including us, right? But everybody's an expert. And then, you know, you're going like, well, gee whiz, everybody's an expert, but they all think different things. Like, which expert should I do? So that makes it confusing. And I think that, I mean, certainly we have an opinion, but at the end of the day, I mean, the people who want to work with us, work with us. People who don't want to work with us, don't work with us. I can tell you for a fact, and I think anybody, like, it's very, very laid back. this is who we are, this is what we do, we're very confident in it, but doesn't mean you have to agree with it.

0: right? Mm-hmm. If you agree with that and you feel that there's value, you'll probably work with us. You know, if you want to tell me to go pound sand or anybody else that works with us, you're like, all right, great. But I'd be like, hey, at least you got the free financial plan and the complimentary analysis and the estate plan. And right? And they're like, yeah, you're right. I did get all that. I'm like, okay, then we're good. Whatever, handshake, fist pound. We don't have to work with everybody. That's not the deal. And I know we're not everybody, you know, cup of tea, slice of bread or what have you. But the reality is, I think the more conversations you have, the better, whether it's personal or whether it's financial. Okay. Relationships aren't good all the time, but the good times need to outweigh the bad times in any relationship, personal or financial. And I think that's the way it should work. And communication is the key. Working with people that you trust is the key. I think our radio show, Cheryl, you know, kind of brings people to the table a lot. Like, well, hey, we kind of like your personality. I'd like to have a conversation. That's great. The next step is having that conversation, and you find out for yourself if you feel like what you heard on the radio is what you get to see in the office. I'm confident that's the case because I get told that all the time, but that doesn't mean that's how you're going to feel. But the invitation is to come in, kick the tires, figure out if you want to go to the next step, which is just more analysis, more planning, show you what we do, how we do it. And we're putting a lot on the table, right? Complimentary, which mm-hmm. is yours. We would like to meet you. We do this radio program to meet more people. We do want you to understand who we are, what we do, and how we do it. Doesn't mean it's your cup of tea, but at least you get to come in and check us out.
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1: Hi, this is Mike Lester with Talon Wealth and the Guarding Your Nest Egg radio show, and I have another investment idea for those seeking great returns with limited risk. 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But if you would like to know more about how structured notes work and what we currently have available, call us at 916-888-4000, 916-888-4000, if you'd like to learn more.
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0: Guarding Your Nest Egg with Mike Lester.

0: Mike Lester and Guarding Your Nest Egg. I'm Cheryl White, not Mike Lester, but today we're talking about retiring early, or at least in this segment we are, Mike, about how to make that dream happen. If that is what you want, is to retire early, well then financially, you need to start planning to put all the pieces in place. Agreed?
1: Okay.
0: It was sort of an implied question.
1: I don't know. I'm just listening. Like, what is the, Cheryl, like, I'm just a guy.
0: I'm just the guy who helped put it all together.
1: I mean, what are the pieces? Like, what, I mean, what, I don't know.
0: All right. So let's start with piece one then.
1: All right. So.
0: All right.
1: Yeah. So, team me up with some softball questions here.
0: Okay. Yeah. I can do. All right. So.
1: No, please don't.
0: Number one.
1: Okay. Retiring early.
0: No, it has to do with how much do you have saved? Are you financially able to make this thing happen, this early retirement? So, Mike, what you do is active management of portfolios. So you're talking about helping to create income streams, right, that will take you through retirement, not just relying on savings.
1: Right. So just going back to the original question, you know, making this transition, right, to retirement, so retiring early.
0: Yeah, before age 67.
1: Well, 67's early? That's not, yeah,
0: no,
1: prior
0: before.
1: To 67.
0: So, yes.
1: Yeah, I mean, so it's a relative question, right? So early is different for different people. So what I would say is, you know, one person's vision or version of early is different than somebody else's. That's not exactly, you know, financial planning doesn't work that way. It's a conversation. Early could be, you know, I mean, what if somebody called me and was like, well, I'm 40. I really don't feel like working anymore.
0: Well,
1: and be like,
0: that'd
1: oh,
0: be
1: that's
0: great.
1: A whole pile of questions
0: but
1: and whatever.
0: Kind of different.
1: It'd be great. But like, to me, and I'm using that as an extreme example. To me, early retirement, just because it's not that I don't know other things, but it's based on the radio show and it's based on experience and it's based on early retirement, typically for most people, is prior to age 65. And the reason that most people consider that early is because of health insurance.
0: Mm-hmm.
1: There's just no way to sugarcoat it. And it's usually because, and you know, entrepreneurs are in a little bit different situation, or maybe you've got a job where health insurance extends, but for most people, not everybody, health insurance is an extreme component to what you're looking to do. And people realize prior to 65, Medicare does not kick in and the benefits from the government on your health insurance do not kick in. So let's just say that's early retirement. So the ability to retire early depends on a lot of different things. And I can tell you from experience, 20 years ago, in my experience, I'm not saying this is, and there's no official study here, but in my experience, most people waited for regular retirement, full retirement age with Social Security. I used to be 65. It's moved to 67, what have you, because of the benefit. It was just a line that people drew in the sand. I experienced it in my family, my grandparents. I mean, but they got pensions, they got watches, they got this, they got that. Now it's different, you know, so there are more people that can independently retire, whether it's you had an amazing position with your company and or not such an amazing position, but just that the 401k or retirement plan grew to some number that you thought it would never be and you can retire early. Maybe you ran your own business, you sold it. But the reasons to retire early are different for everybody. Understand the investment options are extremely important. So it's very different, Cheryl, I think, for everybody. But the math is the same for everyone, whether they're retiring early, retiring on time, maybe retiring late. It's always, I've got this amount of money. I need to find out how to make it work for me. I need to know what the investment options are. Yes, you have concerns. But if the concern is healthcare, what it boils down to, Cheryl, is how do you pay for it?
0: Mm-hmm.
1: Right? If the concern is taxes, it's how do I not pay more than my fair share? If the concern is inflation, it's, okay, here's the inflation rate. How do I stay ahead of it? Because I know things are going to cost more in the future. If the concern is a portfolio and returns, it's how do I make enough and sort of level the returns out in a way where this comes back to, you know, who we are and what we do, but actively manage portfolios with all of the investment options that are available, which I'd love to talk about. You know, a couple of the options that, you know, I mean, I was just looking at the other week, but the reason we talk about it is people don't know. But I'll push it back to you. Did I answer your question?
0: Yes. Thought? Well, I guess I should have asked you, what do you think is step one? Say I came to you and I said I wanted to retire at 55. So what would be step one in trying to determine if I'm financially able to do that?
1: How much money have you set aside for retirement?
0: Ah, there
1: and what
0: you
1: are your
0: go.
1: Expenses?
0: Right.
1: Step one.
0: Right.
1: It's a math problem right after that.
0: Mm-hmm.
1: So let's say you said, I have $1 million set aside, but I have $100,000 a year in expenses. I'm oversimplifying it, but $100,000 is 10% of $1 million. And simple math, avoiding returns and inflation, everything else says that you'll be out of money in 10 years, right? So if you're 60, do you want to be out of money at 70? So people are trying to solve that equation, right? How do I get from point A to point B? What should my expenses be? What could I afford? What about inflation, taxes, and everything else? But then also, how should I be invested?
0: Well, that makes sense. So what else should we be thinking about at that point? We take a look at the math. We take a look at what we have and how far that might stretch. Because honestly, if I came to you, Mike, and said, I wanted to retire at 55, I could actually be looking at 40 years in retirement. That's a long time to make money stretch. I mean, even if you have 2 or 3 or 4 million, that's still a long time.
1: Well, sure. You just need a plan that works for that, right? Your basis should always be what's your fixed interest rate, right? So if somebody had your scenario that you just laid out, let's say you wanted to retire and you had, let's say you had $3 million and you're 55 and let's say your expenses are $100,000 a year. The way people's minds work is they just go back. It's like, well, I could go to the bank and, you know, right now I could probably get 4%. So at 4% on 3 million. So you extrapolate it out. That's what I would do. I think that's what people do. When you're looking for a relationship with a financial advisor, you're going, well, I could go to the bank or the credit union or whoever. And again, it's not in a perpetuity, but I think that you could get 4% right now. So 4% should be your floor on your money, not for 30, 40 years. Well, let's say it's your floor now. So if anybody comes to you and offers you a rate better than 4% on your money, I would consider like a CD relatively liquid. I mean, you know, when you're going to get the money back, it's FDIC insured, that sort of thing. That's your floor. But then also we could see maybe rates come back a little bit. If anybody comes to you with anything else that involves you not spending interest on your money on a guaranteed investment, the offer better be way better than 4%. On your money, because in excess of that, you're taking risk. So you need to understand the risk you're taking. Now, we're going to wrap up the show here in a minute or so, Cheryl, but you know, I'm going to pick on annuities again, but I see this all the time. The people that sell annuities are saying, oh, well, just come work with us. You know, we'll pay you 6% or 7% or 8%. It depends on your age, the way they work. The problem is the reason it sounds too good to be true is because it is too good to be true. You aren't getting that money. They're paying you out of your principal. So there's a big difference between you going to the bank and say getting 4% on your money and actually spending it, or going to an insurance company and getting, you know, maybe they said 5, 6, 7, or 8%. It's your principal. So understanding the difference between your investment, how your principal works versus what they're paying you and everything else and all the investment options. Cheryl, there are so many options available. And there are so many great investments for people that are retired or close to it. Maybe that's my opinion, but the opportunity to share it with people is very important to us, which is why we do this radio show. 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If it sounds too good to be true, it probably is. I'm happy to explain to you why it probably is. 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
0: 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And Mike, that's our show for this week.
1: Well, it is, but give us a call. I know we missed a few during the show, but give us a call now, and then you called and hung up. So saved our number. But
0: and we saved yours.
1: And we saved yours. So call us before we call you or vice versa. We'll go from there.
0: All right. Have a great week.

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4: From ABC News, I'm Mike Dubusky. Representatives from both the U.S. and Iran say the two sides are getting closer to signing a memorandum of understanding. Former Deputy Commander of U.S. Central Command Robert Harward says this prelude to a deal comes as Iran was running out of leverage.
5: I think the economic embargo, the oil commerce that has dried up, all of that is driving Iran to a point where they need to capitulate. It's inevitable in my mind.
4: Just before noon today, President Trump's name was removed from the facade on the Kennedy Center following a legal standoff over the administration's planned renovations for that building. ABC News national correspondent Stephen Portnoy reports from Washington.
6: The back and forth on this had the Justice Department entering a late appeal in a lawsuit which was brought by Ohio Democratic Congresswoman and Kennedy Center board member Joyce Beatty. Other members of the Kennedy Center's board, chosen by the president, voted on Thursday to appeal the judge's decision, which not only voided the renaming of the Kennedy Center, but also the plan to close it next month for renovations. A last-minute request for a stay of that order was rejected by a district court judge and yesterday by the D.C. Circuit Appeals Court. Stephen Portnoy, ABC News, Washington.
4: The Foreign Intelligence Surveillance Act has expired for the first time since it was passed in 2008. The measure allows the U.S. government to surveil foreign communications without getting a warrant. Democrats refused to approve an extension of the law over objections to President Trump's pick to be Director of National Intelligence. Former Homeland Security official Elizabeth Newman.
7: It's not like a light switch. You just can't. You're going to miss things that you wish you could have collected, and you can't go back and collect it in that gap. So they really need to address this and get this fixed.
4: And parts of Kansas and Missouri are under tornado and flood watches right now. It comes as cleanup efforts continue across the Midwest following a bout of severe weather, including 7 confirmed tornadoes. 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
4: Elon Musk is spending his first weekend as a trillionaire after his company SpaceX went public yesterday. Executive compensation expert Paul Hodgson tells ABC News, while the IPO will likely make traders a lot of money, there are risks.
10: The control that Musk has over the shares and the compensation package that he's been awarded so far are all things that would cause me concern as a resale investor.
4: SpaceX owns xAI, Elon Musk's artificial intelligence firm, and it's just the first of several high-dollar AI

Absolutely. Their number is 888-406-6222. Again, 888-406-6222. That is their number. They're there right now. Tell them you're listening to the good-looking Kenny Michaels. If you want me to help you personally, just go to kennysgoldquiz.com. By the way, you can watch me on YouTube do this show. Okay, go to YouTube and type in Striking Gold with Kenny Michaels. It should be Striking Good Looks with the good-looking Kenny Michaels, but it's not. Just go to Striking Gold with Kenny Michaels, and you'll see how darn stinking good-looking I am. You can watch me do this show live. And, you know, being good-looking is one thing. It's hard to maintain my looks. Listen, I work hard at this. I get up every morning. I kneel. I thank the Lord for the day. Look in the mirror. I'm like, wow, Lord, you created a masterpiece here. Man. But what's more important than how good-looking I am is how good-looking your IRA will be if you're in gold. And I'm talking to you now, and I'm saving something for about 10 minutes from now. I'm going to play a video of Donald Trump in about 10 minutes. This video was done in the last 5-6 days. He talks about going to Fort Knox. He talks about auditing Fort Knox. He talks about how much gold he thinks is in Fort Knox. Now, here's my question to you. Why is he auditing Fort Knox? Would somebody please call me here right now in studio, 888-961-0222, right now, 888-961-0222, and tell me, why is Trump auditing Fort Knox? Think about this for a minute. I want you to think logically now, logically. He's got a war with Iran. That thing's in utter disarray. Oil prices are soaring, which means gas prices in this country are crazy. The dollar is worthless. The stock market is volatile. The Democrats are trying to bring him down. He's got his hands full. And there's no doubt this president has his hands full. Why is he auditing Fort Knox? With all the other things that are so much more important going on in the world, why is he auditing Fort Knox? Why is he obsessed with knowing what's in Fort Knox? Do you know? Call it. Call me right here and tell me why right now. 888-961-0222. I want to hear your opinion right now. Why is Trump auditing Fort Knox? That's what I want to know. I know why. I have an idea why. But I want to know if you know why. My opinion is that we're about to embark on a repricing of gold and silver. That's my guess. My guess is, think about it. Before he reprices, what does he have to do? He has to figure out how much he has. How much gold and silver this country has. Well, he's going to go to Fort Knox and figure that out. And then when he figures it out, he'll know how much he has to work with. Smart. And then you're going to see the magic happen. That's my opinion. My own opinion thinks we're going to see the magic happen. The greatness about repricing physical gold and silver, if Trump does do that, will it be 75% higher? Will it be 100% higher? Will it be 150% higher? I don't know. But I know this. First, he'll determine how much gold we have. Then the ball will start to roll. And the last time gold got repriced, it came off the market, went back on 48 hours later, 75% higher. Can you imagine in 48 hours? Your retirement account exploding 75% in 48 hours. Talk about Disneyland. Talk about Christmas. Wow. Imagine going to bed on Monday and your IRA is worth so much and you're in gold. And all of a sudden, 48 hours later, you're up 75% in 48 hours. That's what happens when they reprice gold. The last.

0: the last president to do it, Roosevelt, repriced it 75% higher. Now here comes Trump. Coinky dinky, the last president to go to Fort Knox, Roosevelt. Here comes Trump. He's going to Fort Knox. Now, I'm asking you to call into this show. Tell me, why do you think he's going to Fort Knox? Why does he want to audit what's in Fort Knox? Why does he care? Tell me, why does he care? All right, the number here is 888-961-0222. I'm Kenny Michaels. This is Striking Gold. You can call Golden Crest Metals right now and hurry up and move your retirement account before the repricing happens, if it happens. 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You want to put it in your retirement account now to get that major punch in the arm if Trump's going to do what everybody says he's going to do. So call Golden Crest Metals, 888-406-6222. Again, 888-406-6222. That is their, that's their number. They're there right now. Or go to kennysgoldquiz.com, and you'll get the good-looking stud me, Kenny Michaels, here to help you. Now, I got an email from a guy named Jason who says, Kenny, I enjoy your show. My father had a PhD in economics. He got it from the University of Chicago. Chicago. Where he studied with a fellowship directly given to him by the Dr. Milton Friedman. All right, all that's well and good. This guy is sending me an email telling me that his father passed away this last year. And his father left him bags of gold and silver. Pure gold, pure silver. This kid is 37 years old now. And listen to what he says in the email. This is what he says. He says, thanks to the gold and silver I inherited from my dad, I have no car payments. I have a college degree. I have no student loan debt. I have no debt in general. I thought about buying a house outright. Holy smokes. That's what gold and silver do. And the Bible says it. It says, invest in gold and silver, you'll have divine wealth and divine peace. This kid's 37 years old. He's got divine wealth. He's got divine peace. He doesn't have any debt. He doesn't have any debt because he's got real money, gold and silver. Notice he doesn't say in the email, my dad left me stocks, bonds, mutual funds. Okay? He left him gold, left him silver. And now he says, thanks to gold and silver, I have no car payments. I have a college degree and no student loan debt, no debt in general. He can buy a house outright because he has gold and silver. And if Trump reprices gold and silver, as most people think, can you even imagine? If you take the price of gold today and Trump reprices it 75% higher, it goes to $8,000 overnight. Overnight. 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If you are not in gold and silver yet in your IRA, get it there now. 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Again, 888-406-6222. Okay, that is their number. They're there right now. Anybody that answers that phone can help you. Call them. Say, hey, I'm listening, watching, hearing the good-looking stud, the GQ Brad Pitt of Precious Metals, Kenny Michaels. Bring it on, baby. Bring it on. And tell them you're listening to me. You're watching me. Say, it's time. I want to move my IRA. I want to move my 401k. I want to take my cash from the bank, which pays me nothing, and then taxes me on the nothing. What a joke. And I want to move it into physical gold. I want to move it into physical silver. Gold has become the Americans' number one most favorite investment asset now. Fabulous. Number one. Of course, silver's up 130% in the last year. Gold's up 45% in the last year. Even when the stock market tanked last the other day, gold only dropped $90. while the market dropped 1,000. I'd rather be tied to an investment that drops $90 than an investment that drops 1,000. Any day, all day, every day. I'm a senior. I'm 64. I know. You look at me on YouTube, you think there's no way this guy's 64. I'm better looking than most 20-year-olds. Okay? But I'm 64. I'm a senior like you. And so I would rather be in something that if it goes down, you know, 90 bucks, 50 bucks, than something that goes down 1,100 all day, every day. And from a tax standpoint, there is absolutely nothing better than silver and gold. Again, a Christmas song, right? Silver and gold. Notice they didn't sing mutual funds and stocks. They didn't do that, did they? All right. There's a video that came out with Donald Trump. And I'm going to play you what he says in this video. We're going to turn it up so you can hear it. And I want you to listen to the words he uses. And then we're going to talk about it. All right? So let's play the video.
1: You know, we're getting a little bit shaky. We're getting the yips on this stuff. Like, I want to find out. So we're going to open up the doors. I'm going to see if we have gold there. We want to find out. We're going to open the doors. We're going to inspect Fort Knox. We want to make sure that we actually have 400 tons of gold.
0: Okay, I'm going to play it for you one more time, and I want you to listen to the very beginning of what Donald Trump says. Listen to this.
1: But, you know, we're getting a little bit shaky. We're getting the yips on this stuff. Like, I want to find out. So we're going to open up the doors. I'm going to see if we have gold there. We want to find out. We're going to open the doors. We're going to inspect Fort Knox. We want to make sure that we actually have 400 tons of gold.
0: He says things are getting a little shaky. Things are getting a little yippy. What the hell is yippy? But whatever, it don't matter. He says things are getting a little shaky. Things are getting a little yippy. So I'm going to Fort Knox to make sure I have 400 tons of gold. That's your president. That's him. The man obsessed with gold. He's got a war in Iran. He's got gas prices literally off the charts. Things are expensive. The Democrats are trying to bring him down. The dollar is sinking. And what does he do? He says things are getting a little shaky, a little yippy. Now, folks, I don't know what yippy means. I don't have time to look it up. I understood yippy to always be if something good happens. You say, yippy! But anyway, listen. Maybe that's what he means. Things are getting shaky, so yippee, I'm going to gold. But here's the bottom line. That's your president saying things are getting shaky. And he's going to the gold. He's going to verify their 400 tons of gold. Holy smokes. 400 tons of gold repriced at a certain price is an unbelievable windfall for America, which could significantly reduce, if not completely wipe out, our national debt. How brilliant would that be? Maybe that's why he wants to reprice gold and silver. But he can't reprice it till he knows how much he has. But your own president has said things are getting a little shaky. Things are getting a little yippy. I'll play it again.
1: You know, we're getting a little bit shaky. We're getting the yips on this stuff. Like, I want to find out. So we're going to open up the doors. I'm going to see if we have gold there. We want to find out. We're going to open the doors. We're going to inspect Fort Knox. We want to make sure that we actually have 400 tons of gold.
0: Things are getting a little shaky. We're getting the yips out there. What are the yips? Somebody call in here, please. Tell me what yips are. Look it up on your phone. I don't have time. I'm doing a show. What the hell are yips? But I don't care. He says it's getting shaky, and he's the most powerful man in the world. And when things are getting shaky for him, where is he going? He's not going to Charles Schwab. He's going to gold. He's not going to Fidelity or Empower or Edward Jones. He's going to gold. Even for him, things are getting shaky. He's going to gold. He's going to go to Fort Knox. That was your president to verify 400 tons of gold. That's what he said. And he's doing it. Why? Because things are getting a little shaky and we're getting the yips. So if your president thinks things are getting shaky, where does he run to? He runs to stability. He runs to real money. He runs to God's money. You should be doing the same. All right, the number to get me live here, 888-961-0222. Again, 888-961-0222. 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Answer them. You cannot fail this quiz. It is impossible to fail this quiz. Impossible. Okay? Answer a couple questions. It'll come to my email. And I will call you when I'm done on air. And we'll talk about what you have and how we move it into gold. Everybody should be moving retirement accounts into physical gold and silver right now. Trump, you heard him say it. Things are getting shaky. We're getting the yips, and he's going to Fort Knox. After he verifies the 400 tons of gold, there's a lot of talk. He's going to reprice physical gold and silver. And when that happens, what's he going to reprice it? 75% higher? 100? 120? 150? Whatever. Imagine your retirement account or your cash getting an instant shot in the arm. Do you think your bank in 48 hours is going to pay you 75% interest on your money? No, but you know that if you own gold and silver and Trump reprices gold at the same rate that Roosevelt did and he repriced it 75% higher, all of a sudden, kaboom, in 48 hours you're making 75% on your money. It's crazy. We're in that time. That with that video I played, that was your president. He said it himself. Things are getting shaky. We're getting the yips.
1: You know, we're getting a little bit shaky. We're getting the yips on this stuff.
0: Yeah, things are getting shaky. You know, we're getting the yips. I need someone to call in, tell me what the hell he means by yips. But anyway, the number here, 888-961-0222. We got time for a caller? Do we have time? Okay, if you're holding for me, I know I have some calls. I have someone from the state of Washington, the beautiful state of Washington. Love that place. Stay on the line. We're going to take a quick break here in just a minute. And when we come back from break, I'll be hitting the phones. Let's line the phone lines up. Let's go. 888-961-0222. The amazing Wendy's answering phones today. She's amazing, by the way. She will be nice to her now. Don't call in here and be mean to Wendy, okay? Wendy is... Without Wendy, you know, what's that song? Wendy. Yeah. Anyway, so it's a good thing I do talk radio. I cannot sing, but I do talk radio. Anyway, call me here, 888-961-0222. Let's get your retirement account. Let's get your cash into gold. Donald Trump is saying things are getting shaky. We're getting the yips. I'm going to Fort Knox to verify we have 400 tons of gold. That's the President of the United States. This is the most exciting time to be in gold. It's the most exciting time to be the host of a show, Striking Gold. I don't even know what I'm going to do with myself, but oh my God, I got to take a break. We'll be right back.
1: You know, we're getting a little bit shaky. We're getting the yips on this stuff.

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1: The Justice Department is signing off on Paramount's acquisition of Warner Brothers Discovery. Following its eight-month investigation, the DOJ determined the $110 billion deal, quote, is not likely to result in harm to competition or American consumers. The deal would create one of the largest entertainment conglomerates in Hollywood. Paramount would gain control over HBO Max, CNN, HGTV, Food Network, Adult Swim, and other assets. A new survey says Los Angeles has one of the deadest downtowns in the world. Gensler's 2026 City Pulse report, released this week, says out of 75 of the top cities in the world, L.A. ranked among the lowest for vibrancy. About 65% of those surveyed found downtown L.A. vibrant, compared to over 80% vibrancy scores for New York, Chicago, Sydney, and Shanghai. That's the latest. I'm Steve Cumming.
0: Now, Sacramento traffic.
2: A very pleasant good afternoon to you. Pack your patience. You're stuck in gridlock in Sacramento, westbound 50 from Harbor Boulevard to I-80. Sacramento, bumper to bumper, eastbound cap from the 5099 merge to Cal Expo. In Fairfield, westbound 80 before Air Base Parkway, a stall block in both the express and left lanes. A tow truck is on the way. You're jamming up in Davis, eastbound 80 from Richards Boulevard to Childs Road. Up in the Sierra, eastbound 80 at West Pauley Lane, a deceased deer in the center divide, and a slow ride for Roseville, South 65 from Blue Oaks to Stanford Ranch. Traffic on the 10s every 10 minutes, mornings and afternoons. Steve Herrera, KBK News Radio, 93.1 FM, 1530 AM.
0: Now, Sacramento weather.
3: Sunshine, it'll be a hot afternoon. Our high today, 98 to 102. Clear tonight, low 58 to 62. A sunny, very warm day for tomorrow. A high 93 to 97. And then sunny and warm again on Monday. A high 91 to 95. I'm AccuWeather Steve Williams on KFBK, Sacramento's News Radio.
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0: 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So, when we were at break, what did I do? I looked up yips. Never heard that word. And I'm a pretty smart dude. Besides being good looking, I'm smart. And I've never heard the word yips. So I looked it up. Guess what? It says, it talks, it's anxiety. Anxiety. So that video of President Trump says things are getting a little shaky. We're getting the yips. So let me translate that to English. Things are getting a little shaky and we're getting a lot of anxiety. So he's going to physical gold. He's going to Fort Knox. He's not going to China to borrow money. He's not going to stocks. He's not going to bonds. He's not going to mutual funds. He's not going to ETFs. Where is he going? He's going to the Lord's money, gold and silver. Gee, our own president. Things are getting a little shaky. We're getting the yips. And I looked up yips and it's anxiety. So, do you have anxiety? Do you have a retirement account and this roller coaster ride you're on is making you anxiety? You have what's called the yips. And when you have yips, you have dips in your retirement account. But when you have yips, you go to gold. Or your president is. When things feel shaky, you go to gold. Your president is. More and more Americans are dipping into their retirement accounts just to pay bills. 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But if you move to gold and then take the money, you save a lot of money like that. 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Get your retirement account into gold and silver. Do it now. Hurry up. Because now Trump has said in this video, I think this video is 5 days old, has now said he's going to Fort Knox. Okay? He's going to verify they have 400 tons of gold. Now, why does he care how much gold he has? Somebody, please, please, call in here. I'm asking you. Call into this show right now, 888-961-0222, and tell me why do you think Trump cares about how much gold we have when he's got so many other things going on in this world of more major importance, but yet he's making this a top priority. What's next? Most people think is going to be the repricing. Wow. I'm in gold, so I'm excited as hell, as you can tell. I'm excited as hell because if he reprices gold 75% higher, my IRA goes up 75% in, what is it, 48 hours? Crazy. Whenever he reprices gold and silver, you know, usually what they do is they take it off the market like Roosevelt did. They bring it back 48 hours later at a higher amount, typically. So if that same process were to happen in that 48-hour span, my retirement's going to explode. The gold and silver I have at home is going to explode. I'm not going to have the yips. I'm going to have the yippies. Okay? But that was your president. Things are getting shaky. We're getting the yips. I'm going to Fort Knox. If you're just joining this show and you missed that video, I'll play it for you right now. Here it is.
1: But you know, we're getting a little bit shaky. We're getting the yips on this stuff. Like, I want to find out. So we're going to open up the doors. I'm going to see if we have gold there. We want to find out. We're going to open the doors. We're going to inspect Fort Knox. We want to make sure that we actually have 400 tons of gold.
0: 400 tons of gold. Let's go, Mr. President. Let's go. Come on, baby. 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You answer them. You can't fail the quiz. It's impossible. My dead grandmother can take the quiz and pass. Okay, so you can't fail the quiz. Okay, answer the couple questions. It'll come to my email, and I will call you. And I personally will go out of my way. I'll roll up my sleeves, roll up my pant legs if you need me to, and help you move into gold and silver. Get your IRA, get your 401k, get your 403b, get your whatever. Get your dog into gold. I don't care what. Just get everything into gold. He's going to Fort Knox. This is the most exciting time. For a guy like me, I'm a senior. I'm 64. So I am you. Okay? And for a guy like me whose retirement account is in gold, for a guy like me who has gold and silver at home and a lot of it, this is exciting news for me. Because I could instantly have such a wealth growth that it would be just unbelievable. Where else can you move into something that 48 hours later could explode simply because our president says things are getting shaky and we're getting the yips?
1: But you know, we're getting a little bit shaky. We're getting the yips on this stuff.
0: There it is. We're getting the yips on this stuff. What the hell does that mean? Yips means he has anxiety. Look it up. Look it up. I did at the break. So we're getting nervous. We're having anxiety. How do we calm our fears? That's what the president's saying. He said, well, your president says, I'm going to Fort Knox. Now, why does he want to know how much he has? Well, you can't reprice gold and silver until you know how much you have. This makes sense, right? Because once you know how much you have, then you could start calculating where you want to reprice it to accomplish what you're trying to accomplish. Makes sense. Good business. He's a good businessman. That's why he's the man. And the stock market dropping 600-800 points a couple days ago, NASDAQ dropping 1,100 points, that's not stability. Trump is running the stability, he says, because things are shaky and we're getting the yips. So there it is. He's going to stability. Stability is gold. Stability is silver. Bank of America saying silver is going to keep rising. Trump is auditing Fort Knox. Gold has become now the American's number one most favorite investment to invest in is gold. It's crazy. More and more people who have retirement accounts are dipping into their retirement accounts right now to have to pay normal bills, electric bill, gas bill, water bill, mortgages, rent, whatever. Because things are getting expensive. Gas is getting crazy. Gold's at a 45-year high, buying high. That's nuts. Your president, as I explained to you 2 weeks ago, is obsessed with gold. I can prove it. I always prove it. He's obsessed with gold. Okay? I said this the other day when King Charles was here a month ago. He comes from England. I said, old chap, he could have brought Trump a bottle of wine. He brought him gold. He built a 22-foot gold statue of himself in Doral, Florida at his golf course. He decorated the Oval Office in all gold. He brought $100 million worth of gold in from Venezuela. He said, no tariff on gold. There's tariffs on everything, but there's no tariff on gold. And now he's going to Fort Knox. It's event after event after event that our president is moving to gold. Our president is interested in gold. Why is he interested in gold? Why? Because he knows he's not an idiot, okay? He's a very smart man, and he knows I could resolve America's financial problems with one swoop of gold. 400 tons of gold is a lot of gold. 400 tons. $57 billion is what it would be worth today, at the price today for gold. 400 tons would be worth $57 billion. Now, if he reprices the price of gold and silver, wow. Where does that take the $57 billion? Let's go! We move to gold. The problem with a lot of you is if you don't call Golden Crest Metals, 888-406-6222, or go to kennysgoldquiz.com, and you decide you're going to procrastinate, you're going to procrastinate yourself right out of buying gold. Because it's going to get so expensive that you're not going to be able to afford it, or you're not going to get enough ounces. There's a lot of people that tune into this show right now that are at the age where they're still working. They're close to retirement. They'd like to retire. They just can't yet. Well, guess what? What happens if Trump reprices gold 75% higher and your IRA's in gold and your IRA goes up by that 75%? That could catapult you to retirement. Boom! Okay? And silver. Bank of America saying silver is going to keep rising. Major silver shortage in the world, created by China mostly. Tesla's begging for more silver. AI development is using silver. And there's a silver shortage. What a great thing to invest in. Don't invest in silver stock. That's trashola. Don't get ETFs. That's trashola. Get the physical stuff, the good stuff, the physical stuff, the juicy stuff. Because the Bible says we don't go into paper. The Bible says we go into gold. And Trump is making it all happen. Why, with everything going on in the world, is Trump so interested in Fort Knox? Think about it. If you were president of the United States right now, and you had the Iranian situation, and you had the Israel and Hezbollah situation, and you had a China situation with Taiwan, and you have the deep state trying to bring you down, and you have just one chaotic event after another in this world, would you prioritize gold? No, because there's so many other things going on. But why is he? Why is he making this a very high importance? Because it'll turn this country around. He knows it, but he can't reprice it till he knows how much he has. By his own definition, things are shaky and we're getting the yips. It's what he said. He said, and I'm going to Fort Knox to inspect that the gold is there and that we have our 400 tons of gold, our $57 billion in gold that's going to explode upward in value if he reprices it. But as I said earlier, you can't reprice gold and silver if you don't know how much gold and silver you have first. Then you can back into it, figure out how much to reprice it to accomplish what you're trying to accomplish. Trump knows the only form of pure money there is physical gold. Trump himself knows the dollar sucks. Trump himself knows the market's too high. Trump himself said the market's too high and an adjustment would be good for it. Well, that's a true statement by our president, but would an adjustment in the stock market be good for your retirement account? No! But why is he so obsessed with going to Fort Knox? What is going on? I don't know. But I know this. I'm invested in what he's obsessed with. Think about that. I'm going to say it again. I'm invested in what he's obsessed with. Are you? You should be invested in what he's obsessed with. Because what he's obsessed with is going to explode. Crypto's in the toilet. Bitcoin's dropping like a rock. Bitcoin's a stinking, stupid joke. For those of you that invest in crypto, you need therapy, big time therapy, because you're investing in air. And as I say on my show, air is free. You don't believe me? Watch. I took a deep breath, and that didn't cost me anything. It's free. You don't buy air. It's dumb. Even the gas stations let you put air in your tires and don't charge you for air. Move to gold and silver. Hurry up. Trump is going to Fort Knox. You heard what he said. He admitted to you that things are getting shaky. We're getting the yips.
1: But you know, we're getting a little bit shaky. We're getting the yips on this stuff.
0: There you go. He's giving you a heads up. Hey, guys, things are getting shaky. We're getting the yips. Anxiety, that's what it means. So we're going to gold. That's what he said. So call Golden Crest Metals. These guys are the best in the business. No complaints. Better Business Bureau. 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They're fabulous. 888-406-6222. 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Tell them how good looking I am. Say, here's how you tell your friends about gold, in case you want to know. I had a guy call me the other day who said, Mr. Michaels, I'm trying to get some of my friends to move to gold. They just don't understand. Say this. Say, look, guys, if I could tell you that you could invest in something that is up 130% in the last year or 45% in the last year, and it's safe, and you pay a lot less tax, and the person that will help you is ultra good looking, that should get them to go. Okay, it's the good looking part that will push them over the edge. Okay, people who don't want to go to gold are people who like punishment. It's that simple. I can prove what I just said. The other day, NASDAQ dropped 1,100. The Dow dropped almost 800. And that same day, gold went down $90. So if you are someone that likes pain, you stay in the market. Go stay in the market and have your pain. Enjoy it. As I said earlier on this show, I would rather be invested in something that on a downside goes down $50, $60, $70, $80, $90. Than something that drops 1,100. Any day of the week at my age, I'm 64. At my age, I'd rather be in stability. Where else can you invest that is stable, low risk, low tax, high growth? Nowhere else except gold and silver. And it's going to get a lot juicier now that things are shaky and we're getting the yips. It's going to get really juicy, really fast. So, your president has said it. There it is. He's going to gold to make sure they have the 400 tons. Crazy. All right. The number to get me live, 888-961-0222. I'm Kenny Michaels. This is Striking Gold. 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Do it, do it, do it. It's the best advice you'll ever get. Or call Golden Crest Metals directly, 888-406-6222. Again, 888-406-6222. Okay. By the way, we're getting a call right now. So as soon as Wendy sends me that call, I'll bring this call on and we'll listen to what they got to say. And you want to talk to me live, I'm at 888-961-0222. By the way, I have to give a quick shout out to somebody. A restaurant in Los Angeles, Angelini Osteria, is on Beverly Boulevard in Los Angeles. If you ever come to Los Angeles, you got to go there. On their menu, on the appetizer, they have these baby artichokes in a casserole, and they're made in olive oil and garlic. Ladies and gentlemen, I am certain that though that dish is served at the gates of heaven when you get up there. I am certain that is served. Okay. All right, let's hit the phones real quick. We're going to go to line four. We're going to go to Art in Winchester. Art, welcome to the show, Art.
2: Yes. Hi, buddy.
0: How you doing?
2: Well, I have great mystery with you.
0: You have what?
2: Great mystery.
0: Great mystery. Okay, well, go ahead, sir.
2: Well, I'm 77. I'm retired. I'm still doing some real estate developments. I own 8 properties outright in 2 states, 5 on the water. And I have about 30K in silver. And I want to do more, especially if Trump revalues.
0: Of course.
2: And I'd like to borrow against that value to buy quantum stocks on margin. Other than that, I don't know much.
0: Yeah, well, okay. So your portfolio is just call Golden Crest Metals, sir. We're coming to the end of the show, but it's a smart thing to get as much silver as you can. There's a silver shortage going on. Call Golden Crest Metals, sir, 888-406-6222. They'll help you. Or you want the good-looking dude like me, just go to kennysgoldquiz.com. But I think it's a great idea, Art. Get as much silver as you possibly can, okay? All right, ladies and gentlemen, we've come to the end of the show. Thanks for tuning in. I'm Kenny Michaels. This is Striking Gold. I'm going to remind you, we're getting the shakes, we're getting the yips, okay? And our president's going to Fort Knox. This is Kenny Michaels, host of the show Striking Gold, reminding you that don't wait to buy gold. Buy gold and wait. Have a great day. We'll see you next week. Bye-bye.
1: But you know, we're getting a little bit shaky. We're getting the yips on this stuff. Like, I want to find out. So we're going to open up the doors. I'm going to see if we have gold there. We want to find out. We're going to open the doors. We're going to inspect Fort Knox. We want to make sure that we actually have 400 tons of gold.

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7: From ABC News, I'm Dave Packer. The U.S. and Iran appear ready to sign a new deal to end the war. Pakistan's prime minister says a memorandum of understanding between the U.S. and Iran is expected to be finalized as soon as tomorrow. ABC's Selena Wang.
8: Trump says Iran will promise never to build or obtain a nuclear weapon, but that promise is not new. In fact, it was in the very first paragraph of the nuclear deal negotiated under President Obama, a deal that Trump tore up and still repeatedly criticizes to this day.
7: The Foreign Intelligence Surveillance Act expired at midnight. FISA was passed after 9/11 to help the government keep track of foreign threats. ABC News contributor and former Homeland Security official in the first Trump administration, Elizabeth Newman, explains why FISA has been controversial politically.
9: The target has to be somebody outside of the United States. However, if somebody outside the United States is talking to somebody inside the United States, that U.S. person information is collected.
7: Democrats refused to extend the law after President Trump named a loyalist with no intelligence experience as acting director of national intelligence. The administration says President Trump's name has been removed from the Kennedy Center in Washington. ABC News national correspondent Stephen Portnoy has more from D.C.
10: The word came from the Justice Department in a late morning federal court filing that the words Donald J. Trump have been removed from the facade of the Kennedy Center. That an hour ahead of the latest deadline set by a judge who ruled last month that only Congress can change the name of D.C.'s only memorial to John F. Kennedy.
7: New details on what led up to a mass shooting in Midland, Texas, where 11 people were shot, one fatally.
11: Police had been looking for 45-year-old Victor Mata Villarreal after they say he fled a traffic stop and opened fire at a Midland officer late Wednesday night. He was wanted for attempted capital murder of an officer. But then Friday, police say they got a call of an active shooter.
7: That's ABC's Alex Stone reporting. 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
12: California voters may soon choose whether to make higher taxes on wealthy residents permanent to support public education. The California Children's Education and Health Care Protection Act of 2026 would keep in place tax rates for high-income earners that voters first approved in 2012. The tax rates affect people earning between $360,000 and $721,000. depending on their filing status. Most of the money collected goes to K through 12 schools, with some funding community colleges. The proposal still has to make it on the ballot. Alongside the measure, voters may also see a separate wealth tax for billionaires. The 2026 Billionaire Tax Act would charge a one-time 5% tax on the state's roughly 255 billionaires. That's the latest. I'm Steve Cumming.
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13: Good afternoon. I'm seeing a problem on Highway 84, both directions between 220 and East Breyer Road. If you go over, turned about 30 feet off the roadway and landed on its wheels, a tow truck is on the way. In Sacramento, it's a big struggle westbound 50 from Harbor Boulevard to I-80. Davis with a big bottleneck eastbound 80 from Richards Boulevard to Childs Road. In Fairfield, the stall has been cleared for the roadway westbound 80 before Air Base Parkway. Still seeing residual stop and go from North Texas. It's jamming up eastbound Cap from the 5099 merge to Cal Expo. Traffic on the 10s every 10 minutes, mornings and afternoons. Steve Herrera, KBK News Radio, 93.1 FM, 15:30 a.m.
0: Now, Sacramento weather.
14: Sunshine, it'll be a very hot day today. Afternoon high 98 to 102. Clear tonight, low 58 to 62. A sunny, very warm day for Sunday. A high 93 to 97. Sunny and warm Monday, the high 91 to 95. I'm AccuWeather Steve Williams on KFPK, Sacramento's News Radio.
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21: 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And today, they're going to help you sort through the complexities of the financial world and blaze a clear path ahead. And now, here's Jim Files and Dan Ahmed. 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
1: This is Dan Almond with my partner Jim Files. We'd like to welcome you to the Peak Financial Freedom Hour. We'd like to thank everyone who's listening right now to try to gain some knowledge about making the right decisions with their money now that they're getting ready to retire or they've retired. And we'd like to put a shout out to all of our listeners that have listened for weeks, months, even years, even decades to what we talk about to try to help you feel more comfortable about making those decisions, because those decisions we want to help you make, hopefully start to reduce some of the uncertainty in your finances, because uncertainty is what causes us to worry. And we know most of you listening, unless you're our clients already, you worry significantly about your money. And if you ask Jim and I, what do we really do? Our number one goal, our mission is to help people that are retired or getting ready to retire stop worrying about their money so much. We can't eliminate worries, but we can definitely help them stop worrying. So we'd like to, again, thank you for listening. Hopefully you've gained information from us over the years. And we want to make sure also you know that you can call in on your cell phone to #250 and say the keyword money, #250, say the keyword money. You can also call our office off our website or go to our website at peakfin.com. And if you have questions, we can try to answer those for you. And a lot of you at some point decide you need help. You want a plan. You want answers. You want a second opinion. You want to find out where you're at. You want to see if you can put a plan together that'll reduce your worries and guarantee you're not going to suffer large losses and you're guarantee you're not going to run out of money. Feel free. We'll be glad to help you with that. As well, if you'd like to receive books, you can go to our website. You can download our most recent best-selling Amazon book, and that is Mama's Secret Recipe for Retirement Success. And you can also call us and we can give you what I think is our best work to date. And that is called The Golden Promise, a very short 80-page book that explains how and what you need to do to create a written retirement plan. So everything about your money is in writing. And Jim, one of the things maybe you can talk about real quick is the opportunity for them to get a free dinner seminar.
2: You know, we do free workshops around the Sacramento marketplace at great restaurants. We do them regularly, and we do them so that we can educate people without you having to come into our office, right? We can educate you on what we do and what you need to do to have a successful retirement. So if you're interested, and some people say, you know, I want to come in the office. I want to meet with you right now. And that's wonderful. Other people say, you know, I'm not sure. It sounds good on the radio, but maybe I need to take just a little, you know, a slighter step forward. And if you're that type of person, you can call our office. We can schedule you for an upcoming dinner restaurant reservation for you and your spouse. It's about an hour presentation that we do at a great restaurant. You can learn deeper about what we do. We show a PowerPoint with lots of slides and colorful pictures. So it really makes it easy for you to understand and allows you to take another step forward without making a full commitment to come in our office. And then you can decide, does it make sense to make a meeting in our office, or you may not. But
1: and a lot of people, it's funny because there's one of the spouses that takes care of the money and the other spouse might take care of the budget. So someone does the investment, someone does the budget. So let's say the wife does the budget at home, monthly bills, etc., and the husband takes care of the investments. What happens is the husband typically thinks there's no way the wife's going to understand what we talk about. We will guarantee the wife will understand as much as the husband understands what we're talking about at the workshops and as we're doing the planning, because we talk at a level so both spouses understand what you both need to. At retirement or getting ready to retire, you both better understand the money equally, because one of you is going to be gone at some point and the survivor better have the equal amount of knowledge. So, Jim, why don't you lead us off with some financial wisdom, a quote of the week for us?
2: You know, this comes from Jimmy Dean. You know, we have such good quotes from some of these older folks. A lot of them aren't around any longer.
1: Jimmy Dean, you mean sausage guy?
2: Yeah, Jimmy Dean, baby. He said, I can't change the direction of the wind, but I can adjust my sails to always reach my destination. And again, it's another quote that just kind of dovetails into exactly what we do and exactly what you need to do as a pre-retired person or retired person is that you can't change that direction of the wind. In other words, we can't change what's happened in the Middle East. We cannot change what's happened in Ukraine. We cannot change the government. We cannot change the politicians. We cannot change the rate of inflation. We can't change any of this stuff, but we surely can change the direction of our sails, right? How do we adjust our sails so that we can navigate through all of these issues that are confronting us today, that will always confront us? And there's going to be more issues with artificial intelligence, with people getting access to these tools. We have to make sure that our financial portfolio, our future is set up so that we can actually move around these, navigate it, so they don't become a roadblock for us, Dan.
1: Well, I think what you talked about is key, and it actually opens up a big canyon of problems. And with adjusting our sales, that's key.

0: 5 right now? And the answer is 100% no, you better not be. Unless you get lucky, things aren't going to work. So when you were young, you were pointing and you would adjust your sails on trying to get the highest rate of return, regardless of how much risk you took. You kept investing no matter what happened in the markets, up and down. You didn't watch it. You didn't care about big losses because you knew you had time on your side and you didn't need the assets for income. So to adjust your sails in that scenario will be a little different. What if you're 60 right now and either retired or getting ready to retire? Can you now have your boat pointed at that exact same destination? And the answer is no.
1: You got to revise it into what you've saved for 40 years now has to be protected for the next 20 to 40 years, right? And you're going to use income off those assets. So you better adjust those sales. You better have a different direction. You better be pointed in the right direction. And again, Dan, people don't understand this because if they go to the internet, they listen to podcasts, they all say the same thing. Stay the course no matter what happens. Stay in it. You'll be fine. But what they're talking about is if you live forever, for example, if you were a pension fund, that is exactly right. They don't have to adjust those portfolios long term because people are going to continue to die over time, but the pension fund stays there basically for eternity. So it's okay to do that. But when you are 65 or 70, you do have a life expectancy. You are going to pass away and you have 15, 20, 25, maybe 30 years left, you better make sure your sales are positioned correctly because you are not a pension fund. You cannot survive big downdraws, downfalls in the market and expect to have income for life. You can't, Dan. It doesn't work that way.
0: No. And I think a lot of people intuitively listening right now know this. They feel it in their gut. They know once they get close to retirement or then retirement, they should be doing something different because we all realize we have less time on our side. We also realize we're not getting paid our paychecks anymore. We realize we need to use our assets for income and we realize we're not investing money. So all those things should, if it doesn't, then you better start making them make you understand what's the most important thing to worry about with your money. It's those things. And if we can now plan for those things, we can put you in a position where you have a higher probability of success, which will help you stop worrying. Because just think about it. It doesn't matter. Again, you hear so many dumb things about your money and think about it. Can you at this point in your life, if you're retired or soon to be retired, if you're younger, don't listen. If you're retired or soon to be retired, can you right now? Is there any way possible you can suffer a big loss like 2001 and 2 or 2007, 8, 9 and have a high probability that your money's going to last for as long as you live from this point forward? The answer is a big, huge no. Secondly, right now, the way your assets are invested, especially if it's in volatile assets, stock market, etc., can you, number one, take a high level of income off of it and guarantee that you're not going to run out? And the answer is another big, huge no. And the next question with that will be, can you make sure even if one of you lives past 100 that your income isn't going to stop or decrease? And the answer right now is a big no. Can anyone live comfortably, Jim, with those three big no, no, no answers?
1: No, they can't, you know. But, you know, markets turn sometimes very quickly, and sometimes it takes years and years and years for them to go down, and people always think they're going to bounce back. I'll take you back to 1999. Let's say you're 60 now. You were back, you were 35 then, right? You probably don't even remember
0: that. A youngster.
1: Yeah, it was a long time ago, right? But in 1999, the market was just cranking, right? 97, 98, 99. The Nasdaq was up. Nobody thought the market could ever drop.
0: I think the S&P went up 20%.
1: Yeah, exactly. Nobody thought the market could drop. Well, what happened in 2000? It dropped somewhat, and then it dropped again in 2001, and then it dropped again in 2002. And if you look backwards over that three-year period, you were down 53% on the S&P. You were down 68% on the Nasdaq. Now, we'll put percentages into perspective.
0: And a lot of people do remember it. They don't want to remember it, yeah. But we want you to remember how it felt.
1: So imagine if you were retired and you lost 53% of your money. It changed your retirement. Now, to start all over again, 2003, 4, 5, 6, 7, what happened? The real estate market was in a boom cycle. Everybody was making money in real estate. It was unbelievable. The market could never go down again. And guess what happened? 2007, 8, and 2009. The market dropped 57%. You had $1 million, you're down to 430,000. Would it change your retirement? Of course it would have. Now, let's fast forward to today. In the last 3 years, guess what? Artificial intelligence. Boom, boom, boom, boom. Double-digit rates of return, right? People said it's unthinkable for the market to drop. But guess what, folks? The market isn't going to give you a warning. It's going to do the same thing at some point in the future. Be prepared for it so you don't lose half your money.
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8: 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We've got financial answers. 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
1: You're back with Dan Ahmed, Jim Files, the Peak Financial Freedom Hour. Thanks for joining us. And we're talking about a lot of data today. And we started with a financial quote about sales and making sure you are pointed in the right direction. You can adjust your sales to hopefully have the highest probability of attaining whatever your destination goals are for your retirement security. And we're going to then focus on what we know is the number one way to provide you the highest probability that your plan will work. And that is having something that none of you have right now, unless you're a client. None of you have right now what's considered a customized written retirement income plan. And we say this blatantly that none of you have this because in the last 60 years of our combined experience, we've met with over 4,000 people for second opinions, first meetings, just to find out if what we do fits and if they have issues that we can fix. And of the 4,000 plus people, only three of them had a customized written retirement income plan. So 3 out of 4,000, I'm going to round that down, Jim, to 0% of you have this. Because right now, if you think about it, is every single thing about your money in writing. And a lot of you will incorrectly state, oh yeah, I have a plan. Well, you think your portfolio is your plan. You think the statements you get every month or quarter are your plan. Well, that is your investment account. It could be even considered an investment plan, but it has nothing to do with having a customized written retirement income plan. And right now, your current advisor or yourself or your 401k company says, hey, here's your 401k plan. So you think you have a plan. You don't have a plan, Jim. All you do is have an asset. And those statements are just a report card on how that asset performed for the last month or 3 months.
9: You know, people, they're listening right now and say, well, what's a plan? You know, if you don't have a plan, I guess you don't, you'd probably say that, right? Because you've never been taught the importance of a plan. You've never seen our type of plan. You have no idea how this type of plan that we create for you is going to change your life. You have no idea how a plan that we design for you will lower your risk. It could even lower your fees, right? You will have no idea how this plan will set forth by month and year for the next 30 years, your income sources. Is that income going to go up, down? Will it go away? You have no idea how much after-tax income you need every month and every year for the next 30 years to meet your increasing budget every year. You have no idea how this plan can help you plan for long-term care expenses. You have no idea how a plan like this can plan for inflation and how that's going to impact your income. You have no idea how a plan like this will help you forecast if one of you pass before the other spouse, is the other surviving spouse going to have enough income and assets to maintain their life? And you have no idea how this plan can help you plan for your estate, for your grandkids, for your children, to make sure they have money for themselves. And if you don't have that in writing, and I'm talking about everything that we're talking about is in writing for them, Ben, specifically in writing to manage through all these elements to make sure you become a smart and intelligent investor with your money before you make a financial mistake.
1: Well, because if you don't have those things, you're going to continue to worry about your money. So let's look at just a few of these concepts. Number one, a budget. That's the number one thing we're going to focus on because we are retirement risk mitigation and retirement income creation. That's what we do. That's what our firm does. Reduces risk of large losses, create income. Well, we can't create the income unless we know how much income to create, because that would be a bogus plan. So the way we know how much income you need is by creating a budget. And let's just say we know that a married couple typically is going to have a budget between $8,000 and $12,000. And let's just say the average is at $10,000. Yours could be more or less. We're just using averages right now. So boom, we know that the budget's $10,000. The big mistake that most people make, whether it's a consumer or whether it's a planner, is to create a plan that would give you $10,000 a month of net income after taxes. Because if you created that, you know, now you can cover your budget. The problem is if your budget's $10,000, and you create a plan that only gives you $10,000 a month of net income, is that going to feel nice and loose and flexible, or is it going to feel completely tight and constricting? It's going to feel tight and constricting. So that's the worst way to create a plan. When we create a plan, if your budget's $10,000, we want you to have a minimum of $13,000, preferably $14,000 or $15,000 or more of net income. Because what if you have $15,000 in net income after taxes, Jim, and your budget's $10,000, and you have $5,000 more to spend each month than you need, as long as you're not going to be in a high tax bracket, and as long as your money's not going to run out, how's that going to make someone feel?
9: You know, it's going to make you feel great if you can see that in writing. You know, a lot of you, I mean, you know, I don't know how much money you have. You know, a lot of our clients have anywhere from $1.5 million to $5 million, some a little bit less, some more, but that's kind of the average client. And they would come in here, Dan, as you mentioned, they have a budget. Let's say it's $10,000 a month, and they may have Social Security of maybe $6,000 a month. And let's say you have $1.5 million. And let's say you took off the safe withdrawal rate, which is 3% of income off your assets. If it's in stocks and bonds, that is the safe withdrawal rate. And that doesn't guarantee you won't run out of money. That just means it's safe for a number of years. Well, 3%, what's that? $45,000 a year?
1: $3,750 a month.
9: Okay, $3,750 a month on top of your $6,500, you're about 10 grand.
1: Yeah, 10 grand minus, but that's gross.
9: Minus gross.
1: You're probably down to $8,500.
9: $8,500, right? So then what do? You say, well, maybe I should take off 4%, because somebody said I could take off 4%, not 3%. Well, you take off whatever you want, but the chances of you running the money increase significantly for every 0.5% you increase above that 3%. What if we could restructure your portfolio for the same amount of investment capital, $1.5 million? And what if we could get closer to 12 to 13 to 14, even maybe $14,500 a month, net after taxes, 12? All of a sudden the game changes, Dan. It changes significantly for the client.
1: Completely. Because one thing that you haven't been taught before is the most important thing about retirement isn't just the income. It's the amount of net after tax, after budget income you have left at the end of the month. So let's say your budget is $10,000. And let's say we create $13,000 in net income after taxes. Take off your $10,000, and that means you have $3,000 of what we call net excess monthly cash flow. What can you do with that $3,000? Anything you want. And we're not going to build a plan that's going to put you in a high tax bracket, and we're not going to put a plan to put you in jeopardy of running out of money. So think about it. If we could build a plan like this that we're talking about, giving you more net income that you need, as long as your income isn't going to run out for as long as you live, regardless of how long you live, and as long as you're not being a high tax bracket, why in the heck wouldn't you implement that? And you would. It's just no one has taught you how to do that, and that it can be something that will increase the probability of your happiness during retirement.
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13: Spencer Pratt has broken his silence after failing to advance to the November runoff in the race for Los Angeles mayor.
14: The former reality TV star posted a video to social media Friday called Saving L.A. Phase 3. He declared war on Mayor Karen Bass and her challenger, Councilmember Nithya Raman, and said his mission to expose what he called a corrupt machine has just started.
15: And now every problem that plagues Los Angeles because of these two corrupt communists is going to accelerate, and the city will tumble headlong into the abyss.
14: Pratt warned, you have no idea how bad things are about to get for this city, and said he's spoken to several business owners who've said they will be leaving L.A. now that either Bass or Raman, both Democrats, will be mayor. I'm Lisa Carton.
13: A shelter-in-place order at Camp Pendleton has been lifted after two suspects were arrested. The pair breached the Marine base during a police pursuit and were captured following a six-hour manhunt. That's the latest. I'm Steve Cumming.
12: Now, Sacramento traffic.
16: Good afternoon. A new crash in Sacramento has got your foot pumping the brakes. Eastbound cap at Cal Expo. This one is a hit and run. You're at a standstill westbound 50 from Harbor Boulevard to I-80. Pack your patience in that vicinity. In Nevada City, eastbound 80 at before Blue Canyon, a truck versus an RV towing a Jeep have mixed it up on the right shoulder. A tow truck is on the way. In Roseville, heads up in the northbound 65 off-ramp at Stanford Ranch, a two-vehicle fender bender blocking the right lane of the on-ramp. A tow truck was called in. Traffic on the 10s every 10 minutes, mornings and afternoons. Steve Herrera, KBK News Radio, 93.1 FM, 1530 AM.
12: Now, Sacramento weather.
17: Sunshine, it'll be a hot afternoon. Our high today, 98 to 102. Clear tonight, low 58 to 62. A sunny, very warm day for tomorrow. The high, 93 to 97. And then sunny and warm again on Monday. The high, 91 to 95. I'm AccuWeather Steve Williams on KFPK, Sacramento's News Radio.
18: From ABC News, I'm Dave Packer. The U.S. and Iran appear ready to sign a new deal to end the war. Pakistan's prime minister says a memorandum of understanding between the U.S. and Iran is expected to be finalized as soon as tomorrow. ABC's Selena White.
19: Trump says Iran will promise never to build or obtain a nuclear weapon, but that promise is not new. In fact, it was in the very first paragraph of the nuclear deal negotiated under President Obama, a deal that Trump tore up and still repeatedly criticizes to this day.
18: The Foreign Intelligence Surveillance Act expired at midnight. FISA was passed after 9/11 to help the government keep track of foreign threats. ABC News contributor and former Homeland Security official in the first Trump administration, Elizabeth Newman, explains why FISA has been controversial politically.
20: the target has to be somebody outside of the United States. However, if somebody outside the United States is talking to somebody inside the United States, that U.S. person information is collected.
18: Democrats refused to extend the law after President Trump named a loyalist with no intelligence experience as acting director of national intelligence. The administration says President Trump's name has been removed from the Kennedy Center in Washington. ABC News national correspondent Stephen Portnoy has more from D.C.
21: The word came from the Justice Department in a late morning federal court filing that the words Donald J. Trump have been removed from the facade of the Kennedy Center. That an hour ahead of the latest deadline set by a judge who ruled last month that only Congress can change the name of D.C.'s only memorial to John F. Kennedy.
18: New details on what led up to a mass shooting in Midland, Texas, where 11 people were shot, one fatally.
22: Police had been looking for 45-year-old Victor Mata Villarreal after they say he fled a traffic stop and opened fire at a Midland officer late Wednesday night. He was wanted for attempted capital murder of an officer. But then Friday, police say they got a call of an active shooter.
18: That's ABC's Alex Stone reporting. 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
1: You're back with Dan Almond, Jim Files. Today we are talking about a customized written retirement income plan for your success. We talk about this a lot, and we're probably the only firm you've ever heard talk about it because we have not found one firm across the nation that puts together the type of customized written retirement income plan that we put in writing for you. And we do it so you can understand your money, and we do it so once you see it, we now take The only way to take uncertainty out is to have it printed. You have it in your hand. You can read it. You can understand it. You see what's guaranteed. You see what taxes you're going to pay, all those things. So what is the customized plan? Well, we just talked about in our last segment, we think the number one most important thing, and that's your budget, because we have to know how much money you need each month, and we have to put a plan together that's going to exceed your budget. The second thing we focus on will be risk, because we feel, based on our data, our analysis, our research, our reviews, we feel that the most important thing to start with, other than the budget, is going to be to make sure we minimize risk. Because at your ages, if you're retired or getting ready to retire, one single large loss will almost guarantee that your plan will not work as planned, and it will guarantee that you have a high probability of running out of money. And we had to take into consideration, Jim, that every 5 years since 1929, the stock market has gone down an average of 39.5%. If that happens, people will not make it. So maybe give a little view of risk as far as how it is determined to then help our clients.
9: Well, first thing we have to do, if you come in to meet with us, we're going to ask you a couple of questions. We're going to ask you how much risk you have in your portfolio. And guess what your answer is going to be? You're going to say, I don't know. Or you're going to say, I don't think very much, because that's what my advisor told us. Well, we're going to take your portfolio. We're going to break it apart. We're going to document it on a Excel format. We're going to send it out to several research companies we work with. They're going to come back with data to show you how much risk you actually have, not how much you think you have, not how much your broker said you might have. It's actual numbers. It's going to tell you, based on what you own today, if we have another downturn in the market like we saw in 2007, 8, and 9, or 2001 and 2, it's going to show you how much you're going to lose based on how you position. Now, the good news is it's going to also tell you how much you're going to make in a good market, right? So we got both the good and the bad.
1: Well, how would that look? Because I just did this type of analysis for a client, and it showed in 2013, the stock market would have went up by 32%. The S&P would have went up by 32%. But their portfolio would have done well. With the way they're investing now, it would have made 30%. And they're really happy. They're like, hey, we're great investors. They go, you were. You would have made 30%. The problem is, in 2008, if the stock market dropped 53%, they would have lost 51%. Yep. So I asked them, okay, is making a 30% gain right now, and they were age 62, is making a 30% gain worth risking a 51% loss? And they said, no way, because if we lose 51%, we will never make it.
9: Yep. Well, that's not abnormal. That's probably 80% of the people that we see for the first time. They have no idea how they're positioned. They have no idea how much they could lose. And when we actually do this research for them, guess what? They say, wow, we had no idea. How do we fix that? You know, if you listen to our show, and we're pretty consistent, not pretty, I should say that we're very consistent on what we talk about. We're talking about risk. We're talking about budgets. We're talking about income plans, tax plans, legacy plans. If you have a current advisor, or you go to the internet, do you hear the same type of conversation? The answer is no. You don't hear this conversation. You hear it from us, because this is what we do.
1: Well, and what can we say? What can be proven incorrect? And the answer is nothing.
9: Nothing. Nothing.
1: Zero.
9: Nothing. Zero. I mean, if you're 40, don't listen to us. You know, we're not your type of planner. But if you're 60, 65, 70, 75, you better heed our advice. You don't have to use us, but you better heed the advice, because, again, there are so many uncertainties in the world now. If you make a financial mistake, you're not going to likely recover, and it's going to change your retirement. So guess what? It's a wake-up call. You can change it. You don't have to come to us, but heed the data, heed the advice, so you can take this advice and find somebody that does what we do, Dan.
1: Definitely. Well, how about number three? So we talked about budget and risk. These are parts of a comprehensive, customized rent retirement income plan. Number three are the fees, because no one comes in if they have an advisor knowing what their fees are, because no one has ever came in, literally, in our 60 years plus, that had all their fees written down by their advisor, signed by their advisor, saying, these are all the fees you see, and here's the hidden fees that you don't see. No one, literally 0%. So the first way to start controlling your fees is to understand what you're paying. So we'll do an analysis of what type of fees you're currently paying: advisory fees, mutual fund costs, trading costs, reporting costs, all those types of things. And then before anyone ever invests with us, we put in writing exactly what your fees are going to be, the fees you see and the fees you don't see. So now we have an apples to apples comparison, and you should never invest your money until you know what the fees are before you invest the money. So that, we feel, is mandatory. Number four will be the basis for the rest of the entire plan, and that's going to be your income analysis. And it's going to be something that you alluded to a little earlier, and that is, we want to be able to prove to you where your paychecks are going to come from for the rest of your life in writing. Wouldn't that be cool to see where your paychecks, your income is going to come from? Because you have no idea right now. You don't know when to take them out. The income distributions, you don't know which accounts to take them out of. You have no idea how much tax you're going to pay. And worse, you have no idea how long the money is going to last. So what if we can create an income plan that's going to show each year where each income source is going to come from, and then the total income for the year, and show that your income is going to last for the next 30 years, just to be able to prove that everything is going to work out with your gross income before taxes. And we

0: find that it's almost hard for people to believe, because we show them that they're going to have significantly more income than they ever thought. And it's in writing, which makes it nice for them. The issue is that is going to be before taxes. So number five, Jim, is going to be what I think probably is one of the most important things, and that's the tax scenario.
1: So do you think it's important, if you're getting close to retirement, to know not only your gross income by income source? When I say income source, that means Social Security one, Social Security two, maybe a pension, maybe you have some rental income, you have an IRA, you have a 401k, you have a non-IRA, you have a brokerage account. We lay out this so that you can see the income by income source, but that's just half of it. The real powerful part is, you know, Dan's an accredited tax advisor, right? He was an enrolled agent with the IRS for 30 years. We can provide tax advice, and that's rare with a financial firm. We can tell you how much after-tax income you're going to need, what your federal and state tax is going to be each year for the next 30 years based on current legislation, so that we can show you that you are going to be able to have enough money to get through retirement.
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0: 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Thanks for staying with us. 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It's a 500-page book, awesome information, and it teaches you what we think are the steps for you to succeed. You also can then call us and ask us for our most recent book, which is called The Golden Promise. It highlights in a very short, easy-to-read, 80-page document exactly what you need to do to create a written retirement income plan, which is so important. And for those of you that like to learn more and really want to look at us face to face in the eyes, you can call us and we can then find out if we can get you set up to attend one of our free dinner seminars at some of the best restaurants locally. We go over all these topics with a bunch of PowerPoint, powerful slides to educate you on. Here's what you can do to put yourself in a better position. Again, there's no cost for that. So call. If you saved $1 million or more and you're 59 or older, you need answers and help, call. We can get you signed up for one of those workshops. Jim, we're talking about right now what we think, again, is the most important part of planning, and that is making sure your plan's in writing. And we always talk about how none of the people listening right now have a plan in writing, because we've met with over 4,000 people in our 60 years of combined experience, and only 3 people have had a written plan, which means if you round that down, it's 0%. And if you think about it right now, if you have a plan in writing that details everything about your money, not your statements, but everything about your money, versus not having a plan in writing, where do you think you have a higher probability of success? The answer is simple. If you have a plan in writing, the issue is you don't really focus on that much because no one else across the nation that we find is offering you a plan in writing. That's all we focus on. We will not take you on as a client without having a plan in writing, because everything about your money should only be dictated based on putting every single answer about your money in writing. One of the big things that people really freak out about, we already talked about the budget. We talked about risk. We talked about fees. We talked about being able to project out where your income is going to come from for the next 30 years. And we just were talking about last segment, taxes. Most people do not take out as much income as they can during retirement because they're worried about either losing money, risk, and running out, or more so, they're worried about paying a high level of taxes. Well, when you're working, if you made $200,000, you probably netted about 50% of that after 401k contributions, 457 contributions, retirement contributions, after paying money into Social Security, after federal and state taxes. So we assume we're going to continue to pay 50% taxes. What if we told you, based on, again, the benefit of us being able to do tax projections for you, what if we told you you can make $250,000 of gross income? The average couple in retirement, if they made $250,000 of gross income and their average total amount of deductions or taxes is going to be probably somewhere around 20%. Could be a teeny bit higher, could be a teeny bit lower. But what would you feel if you kept 80% of your money? And that's what's going to happen, because at retirement time, you're not putting money into your 401k, your 457 or 403b. You're taking money out. You're not putting money into Social Security. You're taking money out. You're not putting money into your retirement system. You're taking money out. All you're doing is paying federal and state tax, and your average tax rate is going to be somewhere between 15 and 25% for federal and state, which means your average tax bracket is going to be about 20%. So how would you feel if you get to keep 80%? You probably feel really good. The benefit is we're going to put that in writing, Jim.
1: Yeah, you know, a lot of people are concerned about taxes. I mean, we're concerned about taxes. Nobody wants to pay taxes, but you have to look at taxes before retirement and taxes in retirement. And what Dan explained to you, that taxes in retirement, your net after tax income is going to be less than what it would be, or your net after tax income is going to be more, I'm sorry, more income when you are retired versus not retired if it's structured correctly. But if you think about taxes and you think about longevity, let's assume you're 65 and you live life expectancy 85. Hope you live a lot longer, but that's 20 years, right? Do you really want to focus on saying, I don't want to pay any taxes. I'm going to hoard my money. I'm not going to pay the government any taxes. You end up not doing the things you want to do. You're very frugal, which is fine, but you end up, you know, not going to dinner with your grandkids and your kid because you don't want to spend the money. You don't go and take that extra vacation next year because you don't want to spend the money. You drive around an older car because you don't want to spend that money.
12: But worse, you could end up paying more taxes with that mentality than if you simply started taking money out right now. Because if you don't take money out of your IRA, you're going to be forced to take it out with required minimum distributions, which start at 73 and they increase dramatically. You could be having to take minimum distributions of over 12% at some point in your life. And more so when you're gone, your beneficiaries, other than your spouse, your kids and grandkids, have to take the money out and pay tax on it rapidly over 10 years. So you cannot put yourself in that position. The number six thing, Jim, let's end with this, is legacy. We know every single person we talk to, they have this idea in their mind. They just haven't formalized it yet. Every single person we talk to, no matter how much money they saved, $1 million, $2 million, $5 million, $10 million, they saved a lot of money. They want to use their money and they think about the portfolio, but it's not just a portfolio. It's their portfolio. It's their IRAs. It's their bank money. It's their real estate. That's their total net worth. They've created a significant amount of net worth. Let's say it's $5 million of all assets. They want to use that net worth to create as much income as possible for as long as they live, as long as two things happen. One, the income never runs out. And two, they're not going to be in a high tax bracket. They want to have that $5 million in their minds. They don't want it ever to go down. Have you ever met one client really that says, I'm okay if I have no money left when I'm gone, maybe like one out of a thousand, and they're kind of crazy. So everyone says they want their assets to stay level or grow. What if we can put a plan together, which is what we do, that will show you the $5 million of assets. We're going to take as much income as we can. You're not going to be in a high tax bracket. It's not going to run out. And these assets won't go down. They'll stay level or grow over time. So 30 years down the road, you can plan to leave $5 million or more to your beneficiaries, even though maybe you've taken $3 million of income out.
1: Well, that's what everybody wants. That. Everybody wants to start with a pile of assets, take a bunch of income out, not make a financial mistake, know they can't run out of money, and leave a bunch of money to the kids when they die. We all want that.
12: Call us on your cell phone, dial pound 250 and say the keyword money.
1: So, Dan, I thought it was a great show. Hopefully, everybody's learned a lot. The key here is education. 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And again, if you like what we're talking about, call us. 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We can send you our books. We can educate you so you'll do and have a great retirement.
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21: From ABC News, I'm Dave Packer. The prospect of peace. Iran says a deal to end the war has, quote, never been closer. President Trump says it's scheduled to be signed as soon as tomorrow. A senior administration official telling us,
22: if Iran holds up their end of the bargain, they'll get relief from crushing economic pressure and reintegrate into the global economy. Trump says Iran will promise never to build or obtain a nuclear weapon. But that promise is not new. In fact, it was in the very first paragraph of the nuclear deal negotiated under President Obama, a deal that Trump tore up and still repeatedly criticizes to this day. Selena Wang, ABC News, the White House.
21: New York City is set to have a new top prosecutor. President Trump today announcing he plans to nominate former prosecutor and commodities regulator James McDonald to be the next United States attorney for the Southern District of New York. McDonald represented the president at his criminal appeal. In compliance with multiple rulings, a Trumpless Kennedy Center. ABC's Stephen Portnoy.
23: Administration officials have said in a court filing that the president's name has in fact been removed from the facade of the building. At 11 o'clock this morning, an hour before the latest deadline set by a federal judge here in Washington, the update came that behind that tarp that's now in front of the Kennedy Center, workers have taken down the president's name from all physical signage of the building and grounds.
21: A deadly tent collapse amid a round of severe weather in rural Virginia Friday evening. One person killed, 22 others hurt outside. East Lake Church in Bedford County, acting fire and rescue chief Abby Johnston telling ABC affiliate WSET.
24: The folks that observed it that were on scene indicated that when the high winds came through very quickly, the tent just catastrophically failed.
21: The large event was for a 20th anniversary at the church, capacity 1,500. Johnston says that the tent was properly secured. World Cup 2026 has arrived on the East Coast. Brazil and Morocco facing each other at MetLife Stadium. 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
25: An ATF agent is linking the Palisades fire arson suspect with the dark web and AI use. Daniel Martindale with more.
26: The special agent testified on Thursday in the federal trial of Jonathan Rindernacht. The Uber driver is accused of starting the Lockman fire that later became the Palisades fire. The special agent says investigators found software on Rindernacht's phone linking him with the dark web. He also allegedly asked ChatGPT how to delete all video messages from iCloud shortly after a search warrant was served. Just minutes after the fire started, he allegedly asked ChatGPT if he might be held responsible. The agent added that Rindernecht used AI to generate images depicting wildfires and wealth disparity.
25: Several World Cup watch parties are set around Greater LA this evening, with fans still on a high from last night's dominating 4-1 victory by the U.S. over Paraguay at SoFi Stadium. Today's matches pit Brazil against Morocco and Haiti against Scotland. Those are the headlines. I'm Sharon Reardon.
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2: Good afternoon. Our first stop up in the Sierra Nevada, eastbound 80 before Blue Canyon. A car versus an RV towing a Jeep have mixed it up on the right shoulder. A tow truck's on the way shortly. Heavy traffic in Roseville, sketch running behind a bit.

0: Southbound 65 from Blue Oaks to Stanford Ranch. Traffic is at a standstill. Westbound 50 from Harbor Boulevard to I-80. In Sacramento, eastbound Cap at Cal Expo, a hit-and-run crash potentially blocking a lane. It's a struggle eastbound 80 from Mace Boulevard to Childs Road. And your stop-and-go westbound 80 from 50 to Childs Road. Traffic on the 10s every 10 minutes, mornings and afternoons. Steve Herrera, KBK News Radio, 93.1 FM, 1530 AM.
1: Now, Sacramento weather.
2: Sunshine, it'll be a very hot day today. Afternoon high 98 to 102. Clear tonight, low 58 to 62. A sunny, very warm day for Sunday. A high 93 to 97. Sunny and warm Monday, the high 91 to 95. I'm AccuWeather Steve Williams on KFBK, Sacramento's News Radio.
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4: 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I am your host, Steve Summers, and I've got to tell you, we have got a fascinating show for you today. Now, if you're like most people, you may have noticed that when you hit 50, you kind of hit the wall. You know, between your joints, the heart, the brain, your eyes, your energy, you name it. Now, when you hit 50, you have to pay attention to your health. We all know that. So whether you're 40 or 50 or say in your 60s or 70s or even older for that matter, our guest today says he's discovered something that you can unlock the key to feeling better at any age. This is exciting. What is it? What are we talking about? Why do you need to know about this? Well, stay tuned. Dr. Neil Levin is on the line here. Dr. Neil Levin is a chiropractor. He's a nutritionist. He's a longtime advisor for Purity Products. Welcome, Dr. Levin. So great to have you back on the show today. This is a big story, isn't it?
5: Oh, absolutely, Steve. And let's cut right to the chase here. That discovery you talked about at the top there, it's krill oil, because krill oil is simply amazing for us. It's great for the heart, great for the joints, fantastic for the brain, for the eyes. I mean, I have people coming into my clinic every single day, and they want to feel better. I mean, they want to feel physically better, stronger. They want their joints to feel comfortable, but they want to stay mentally sharp. They want to keep that brain thinking like it did when they were younger. They want to protect themselves from coronary heart disease and maintain those flexible, healthy, youthful arteries for wonderful circulation. Hey, Steve, they want to boost their energy. And
4: absolutely,
5: you know, why not? I mean, we deserve it. And that's what we're going to be talking about here today with this Krill Omega 50 Plus, which is the cutting edge combination, Steve, of krill oil, which is so fabulous for us. But we've infused the krill oil. Now, this is so important. We've infused the krill oil with the high omega-3 concentrated fish oil. You need to do that when you're dealing with krill, because krill just isn't high enough in omega-3. So many other important parameters and virtues, but you got to get that high omega-3 fish oil in there, and we've done that. So this is now the best of both worlds. But we didn't stop there. For the 50-plussers, we've added some vitamin D. We doubled the antioxidant power, and Steve, we actually increased the amount of krill by 67%. So this now becomes the finest omega-3 nutrient in the world, as far as I'm concerned.
4: This is very, very exciting. This krill oil sensation, I mean, it is all over the news, Dr. Neil Levin. Great studies are out there. Many experts are declaring that krill oil is better than fish oil. So give us this lowdown on this krill omega-50 plus formula.
5: Right, Steve. You know, if I told you that there's this one tiny pill that benefits the joints and the brain and memory, mood, coronary heart disease, wonderful for the arteries, makes your hair shine, great for the skin. I mean, what would you say to that?
4: Hey, where is it? Where can I get this stuff?
5: Right, and we have it. It's Krill Omega 50 Plus, and we're going to give it to everybody for free today. And that's really cool, because Purity wants everybody to try this, because they know they're going to see a huge difference. But get this, on top of that, for the first 1,000 people that call today, we're giving away a second gift, because I just demanded this. You know, when we're dealing with the 50-plussers, and hey, you know, if you're 40 and you feel like your energy is low, this is for you also. But for people 50 and over, we're also giving away free B12 energy melts. I demanded this because, hey, as we're getting a little older, we don't absorb that B12 as well, and I want you to feel the benefits from this Krill Omega 50-plus. So I'm going to jack up those B12 levels for you today as well. You know, what a value proposition.
4: You know, when it comes to your health, it really is a win-win. This is amazing. I heard you say that this can actually reduce the risk of coronary heart disease. When you hear that, whose ears don't perk up after that? How exactly does that work anyway?
5: Right. Well, Krill Omega 50 Plus, remember, this is the combination of krill oil with the high omega-3, highly concentrated fish oil. So it's much higher in omega-3s than most krill oil formulas would be. So when we're dealing with the high omega-3 fish oil, we're talking about support for the HDL cholesterol, healthy, youthful, flexible arteries. That's so great for the circulation, heart muscle strength, platelet activity, red blood cells that stay nice and soft and flexible so they can work their way through those little capillaries. Oh, what about triglycerides? That becomes so important. So this Krill Omega 50 Plus supports the heart in so many ways. And, you know, the bottom line is we need to think about this because as we're getting a little older, 50 plus, maybe mid-40s, certainly 60s and 70s, it's decision time. I mean, you know your body's not working the way it did when you were in your 30s.
4: Exactly.
5: The energy might not be there. You need to make a decision. Are you going to take it laying down and just let yourself get old? Or are you going to do something about it? Are you going to stay physically active? Are you going to do the things you need to stay healthy? And getting these omega-3s, the krill oil, the vitamin D, the antioxidants make such a difference. This is a game changer for anybody in that 50-plus age group.
4: Doc, this is absolutely great information. I know that omega-3s are best known for their cardiovascular benefits, and they're certainly also known as brain food. Now, we've discussed this in some of the past shows. If you would, touch on the brain benefits for our listeners listening out there today, and tell us why you say that supplementing with omega-3s isn't just a good idea for the brain, but an absolute necessity.
5: Oh, this is such an important point that you're bringing up. Absolutely. For brain health, we must get these omega-3s back in there. You know, when you think about omega-3s and you think about brain health and memory and mood and feeling sharp, you really want to single out the DHA component. That's the docosahexaenoic acid. You know what, Steve? Your brain is 60% fat by weight. And of that, 25% needs to be DHA. You know what I use an analogy in my practice? People understand calcium and bone health, right? If you don't have calcium in your diet and you don't supplement with calcium, your bones are going to get brittle and weak. You understand that, right?
4: Right, exactly.
5: That's what happens to bones. Bones need calcium for their normal strength and structure. Now, with the brain, it's the same. DHA for normal structure. We use this for one brain neuron to communicate with another, to build out the brain. The serotonin, the dopamine, all the feel-good neurotransmitters. So must have it, must get it back in there. So important. And with this Krill Omega 50 Plus, we've increased the level of DHA because we put the concentrated omega-3s in there. Now, with Krill Omega 50 Plus, you're going to get 130 milligrams of DHA per serving, Steve.
4: Wow.
5: The leading brand of krill oil, you're going to get 24.
4: Excellent.
5: 24 in the leading brand, you're going to get 130 with Krill Omega 50 Plus. That's why this is so incredible for the brain.
4: This is absolutely exciting. I got to tell you, though, during the last krill show that we did together, you totally shocked me, Doc. I remember this specifically. You said that...
5: Tell me, I'm on the edge of my seat. What did I say?
4: You said, and I remember, that the study showed that krill oil improves joint comfort in just 7 days. Now, if the benefits for the brain and the heart didn't perk my ears up, that certainly would. If you would, touch on the study and tell us how this works.
5: Right. That was a great study. In fact, that's the reason I started taking krill oil about 5-6 years ago. Mm-hmm. A pilot study, double blind, placebo controlled, exactly what you want to see out of the Journal of the American College of Nutrition. Now, participants got 300 milligrams of krill oil or placebo. Now, remember, in Krill Omega 50 Plus, we're giving you even more. We're giving you 500 milligrams of krill oil, so even more potent. But the participants in the study that got the krill oil got some amazing joint benefits, Steve. Get this. In just 7 days, and you remember this from the last show, but in just 7 days, they were 28% more comfortable. That's a jaw dropper. When I read that, I immediately went out and bought my first bottle of krill oil. But after 30 days, they were 38% more comfortable. The researchers didn't stop there. They looked at flexibility of the joints. They looked at function of the joints. All improved. And I call this the krill oil advantage. So if you're out there and you're taking fish oil, well, fish oil is great. I mean, fish oil is in here. It's so important, but you're not going to get the same joint advantages just on krill. You're not going to experience this joint comfort benefit that we get specifically from the krill. And remember, in Krill Omega 50 Plus, we've jacked up the levels of the krill 67% more. So in terms of dosage, fantastic.
4: That's big. That is absolutely big. Hey, I was on the website, and the testimonials on the Krill Omega 50 Plus, they're incredible. I mean, people obviously love this product. I'd like to share a couple of my favorites here.
5: Sure.
4: Believer writes in. She's a female, age 45 to 54, from Georgia. She rates it 5 out of 5 stars. She writes, "This has helped. Less grind on my knees when climbing up the steps. Beneficial to my overall health, both physically and mentally. I just feel better," is what she said. Also, Safety Susan, age 55 to 64, from Sacramento, California. She writes,

0: swallow them. But at the same time, we've increased the dosage of krill by 67%. We've boosted the antioxidant power. The vitamin D is in there. We supercharged the whole thing with the high omega-3, highly concentrated fish oil. So important for the heart. So, yeah, Safety Suzanne, she really nailed it there. I want to read one more. This one in front of me, Blessed. She's in the 55 to 64 age bracket. Fort Worth, Texas, 5 out of 5 stars. She writes, I was experiencing brain fog. I couldn't remember things at work. Felt I was slowing down mentally. Purity was offering a free bottle. I've been taking it for a year, and I swear by it. I have experienced a difference in my brain and body. Good for you, Blessed. You know
1: what?
0: I'm not surprised at these testimonials at all because, again, I take this product myself. Mm-hmm. It's fabulous. My patients love the Krill Omega 50 Plus. They feel it in their joints. They feel it in their brain. They feel it in their energy, their circulation. They just feel better. That's what everybody tells me when they get in this Krill Omega 50 Plus.
1: Now, Dr. Neil Levin, talk for a minute, if you would, about the B12 Energy Melts, too. This is really an exciting addition. You gave these away in our last Krill show as well, and the feedback has been absolutely overwhelming. People simply love the energy, the pep, the vigor they feel when they have their B12 levels restored with these. And now Purity's going to do it again, so 2 free bottles here today for the listeners. Tell us about this.
0: Yeah, remember, first of all the listeners today that pick up the phone and call, they're going to get a free bottle of this Krill Omega 50 Plus. Amazing. But now, the B12 Energy Melts, why are they here? I said to Purity, I said, guys, we're dealing with the 50-plussers here. Even people of 45, 50, 60, 70, they're having more trouble absorbing the B12. And B12 is critical. You think B12, think energy. If your energy is low and you're in your 50s or 60s, I mean, it may be a B12 issue. 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
1: 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Now, Doc, I've seen these ads where they say that krill oil is 48 times stronger than fish oil. Is that true? Does that make any sense?
0: Well, you know, obviously these are the krill guys talking, right?
1: Right.
0: But you could look at it both ways. Let's get into krill in just a moment. But first, let's pat the fish oil guys on the shoulder because, you know, you could say that the fish oil is better and stronger, but we're talking about the concentrated

0: omega-3 fish oil here because it's higher than the omega-3s, the EPA and DHA that are so important for the heart, the brain, the memory, mood, your eyes, your skin, your hair, your nails. So in one sense, you could say, well, the fish oil's better. But in another sense, I have to hand it to the krill guys because in terms of antioxidant power, krill oil is extraordinary. And it's because there's a molecule in krill oil that's naturally occurring called astaxanthin. And this astaxanthin, Steve, this is one of the most powerful antioxidants we've ever discovered. Steve, by one measure of antioxidant activity, it's 6,000 times stronger than vitamin C.
1: Wow.
0: So amazing antioxidant power in the krill. And now, as we're getting older, 50-plussers like myself, I'm 52, and we don't make as many antioxidants naturally. Our antioxidant systems are kind of slowing down, and at the same time, we're producing more free radicals naturally. This is why we call it Krill Omega 50+, extra antioxidant power and extra krill. Remember, 500 milligrams of krill instead of 300, that's 67% more, plus the vitamin D, so important for us, and this is just incredible value. I have folks, they were going out and they were getting the krill separately and the fish oil separately, the antioxidant. You could spend $75 doing that.
1: No kidding.
0: You're getting it all for free today. This is the best of both worlds, this combination product with the krill and the fish oil. It's not one being better than the other. They're both great, and this is the best of both worlds.
1: You know, thank God for Purity products. I'm serious. Seriously, because when you think about where our food supply has gone and where we are today, we have to have something that allows us to feel better as we age, to age gracefully. It's amazing to me as we talk about
0: this. And that's why I love the way that Purity gives away the free bottles. Because, you know, people can be skeptical.
1: Sure.
0: They should be skeptical. But now they can be skeptical, and they say, okay, you know what? This sounds pretty important. I'm going to give this a go. It's only going to cost me $6.95, and they get it, and they try it out. And what they start to see, because it doesn't take long, remember that joint study, 7 days, 28% more comfortable, what they start to see is, hey, I'm more comfortable. I feel better. They notice their energy is better, and they realize, hey, you know what? This is important, and they tell their friends, and they tell their relatives, and they tell their loved ones, and Purity's been doing business this way for, I don't know, 20 years now. And, you know, this is a great testimonial by Gracie. 5 out of 5 stars, she writes, it works. I feel a difference in my joints after only 1 week. Also, you have the nicest staff. That's what
1: Gracie
0: writes. You have the nicest staff. People are going to appreciate working with Purity. They're a fantastic company. They put their money where their mouth is. They give out free bottles, and you try it, and you're like, wow, this is great stuff. Thank God for Purity.
1: Let's talk about the heart health for a moment. It's probably the single greatest concern that people face as they age. So anything that we can do to boost heart health becomes really a top priority. You know this, I know this, and those folks out there know this as well. And I know you mentioned earlier that omega-3s literally lower our risk of coronary heart disease. Do I have that correct? Because that's a big statement.
0: You know, absolutely. I mean, protecting the heart, this is what put omega-3s on the map back in the 70s. Dr. Dierberg discovered, you know, how protective they were for the Eskimos.
1: Right.
0: But bottom line is, omega-3s protect our heart in so many ways. They promote a smooth, rhythmical heartbeat, important for the body's normal inflammatory response in the heart muscle, inside the arteries and veins. They promote those youthful, flexible arteries, so important for circulation. They promote healthy blood platelet activity, healthy red blood cell activity. They support a healthy blood pressure. That's very important. Triglycerides. So they do so much for the heart. So simply amazing cardiovascular protection with these omega-3s.
1: I've got to remind our listeners out there about this free bottle deal that's going on. 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Doc, this study you sent me on this omega-3s and the memory is amazing. It seems that the participants taking omega-3s had some pretty incredible benefits here. When you talk about memory, that is something that kind of slips as we get older. Tell us more about this, would you?
0: Right. This was a great study because what they did here was very interesting. This out of the journal Neurology, and what they did is they checked the omega-3 level in the red blood cells of women, 1,000 women, older women. So this is a big study, 1,000 women. Mm-hmm. But then again, 8 years later, and the women were on average 78 years old at this point, they did MRI scans of the women's brains. And what they found, Steve, this is so amazing, they found that the brain volume for the women that had more omega-3s in their red blood cells, mm-hmm. the women that had more omega-3s in their red blood cells, they had higher brain volume. They were actually maintaining more of the youthful size of the brain. Their brains were bigger. You could see it plainly in the MRI measurements. That's really great. Cool. But not only that, there's a very important part of the brain known as the hippocampus, a very important part of the brain that facilitates learning, facilitates memory. And there was greater brain volume in the hippocampus for people that had more omega-3s in their red blood cells. That's how you can really measure how much omega-3 someone's taking in. So if you take omega-3s, you will raise your omega-3 index. We know this. It's a fact. You take omega-3s, you raise that. So you want to have more omega-3s in your bloodstream. Very important. That's how it infuses into all the cell membranes, into the joints, into the brain, etc. So take the krill omega 50 plus. You get the krill oil, 67% more krill oil. So fantastic for the joints. You get the high omega 3 fish oil, vitamin D in there as well, astaxanthin for extra antioxidant power, and protect that brain, protect your memory, facilitate that quick, that youthful thinking that's so fun to have. When you feel sharp, when you feel like your brain is working great, you have that brain energy, it's more fun. It's more fun to be in a conversation. You feel better. You wake out of bed. You have that energy. You feel mentally alert. You feel alive. That's the way I want to feel. That's the way young people feel. That's why we put this in this krill omega 50 plus. We want people to feel younger. We want people to maintain their youthful vigor and attitude. And that's what this krill omega 50 plus is all about.
1: All right. I got to tell you, Dr. Levin, I take the krill omega 50 plus. And one of the things that I absolutely love about the pill is that it's so small. I mean, it's so easy to take and so much better than trying to swallow one of those omega-3 horse pills, you know, the bigger ones. Anyone can take these with ease, and that's what's great about it. Tell us, how did you supercharge this formula while at the same time shrinking the capsule size? How do you do that?
0: Right. It's so amazing. This is really a breakthrough, Stephen. I mean, for those of you that are picturing this huge omega-3 pill, it's not like that. These are tiny. They're so small, anybody can swallow these. My son, Corey, has trouble swallowing pills. He gets these down like they're nothing. They're much smaller. They're easy to swallow. And now with our Lemon Lock flavor system, which I didn't even talk about before, you open the bottle up, Steve, it smells like lemon. We lock in the freshness. 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So an incredible value, and here's what I want you to do. Pick up the phone pretty quick, because believe it or not, 1,000 sounds like a lot, but it's not, Steve. On bigger radio stations, they move fast.
1: Right.
0: Call soon. 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Everybody's getting that. Don't worry. You're definitely going to get that. But if you're one of the first 1,000 callers, then you get the free B12 Energy Melt. So, no, we need to talk about that one more time, but I want you to get that, too, and I demand this, because this is Krill Omega 50 Plus. We want this for the folks. Hey, if you're in your 40s and you feel run down, it's great for you, too, but 50s, 60s, 70s, folks in that age bracket, they're not absorbing the B12 as well because they're losing some of the intrinsic factors in the GI tract that are responsible for absorbing the B12. So now you put the B12 energy melt on your tongue, tastes delicious, and it just gets in there and boosts up those levels of B12. What do you feel? When you boost your level of B12, if you had been low, you feel more energy because B12 helps make the red blood cells, carry oxygen to the tissues, helps burn your carbs for energy, great for the hair, skin, and nails, great for so many things. Steve, be one of the first 1,000 callers. 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
10: Los Angeles County District Attorney Nathan Hochman's urging state lawmakers to approve a package of six bipartisan bills that target repeat drunk drivers, labor traffickers, illegal dumpers, animal abusers, and misconduct by police officers. The DA's office says the measures have all unanimously passed at least one legislative chamber and are now advancing through the California legislature. Among the measures is Senate Bill 907, which would increase penalties for repeat DUI offenders. And a legendary singer pulled out of a Southern California concert last night at the last minute. More from Jason Nathanson.
11: 40 minutes before Rod Stewart was supposed to take the stage Friday night in San Diego, the show was canceled. Concert promoter Live Nation says a sinus infection was to blame. The performance, part of Stewart's One Last Time tour, was billed as the 81-year-old's final San Diego stop. No word on a makeup date.
10: Those are the headlines. I'm Sharon Reardon.
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12: And a very pleasant Good afternoon to you. I'm still seeing lots of congestion in Sacramento, westbound 50 from Harbor Boulevard to I-80. It's also a slow roll eastbound cap from East Street to Cal Expo. West Sacramento bogging down big time. West 80 locked up from 50 to Campbell Avenue. In Roseville, I'm seeing a smattering of slowing southbound 65 from Blue Oaks to Stanford Ranch. In Auburn, be alert westbound 80 after Ophir Road at Conctop Vico on the Center Divide. And a slow pattern in Davis, eastbound 80 from Mace Boulevard to Childs Road. Traffic on the 10s every 10 minutes, mornings and afternoons. Steve Herrera, KPK News Radio, 93.1 FM, 1530 AM.
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0: Sunshine, it'll be a hot afternoon. Our high today, 98 to 102. Clear tonight, low 58 to 62. A sunny, very warm day for tomorrow. A high 93 to 97. And then sunny and warm again on Monday. A high 91 to 95. I'm AccuWeather's Steve Williams on KFPK, Sacramento's News Radio.
1: Welcome to a special broadcast of At Home with KFBK. Today we'll be listening to a conversation between Tom Sullivan and Garrett Harwood, CEO of Eagle Shield. Garrett is a certified energy expert that has worked with NASA for over two decades. Tom and Garrett will discuss what homeowners can do to protect themselves from future rate hikes, all while improving home comfort, increasing air quality inside the home, and cutting your utility bill by up to 44% immediately. Here's Tom and Garrett.
2: Well, we've been doing this for a while. I mean, we have been doing this for 12 years. You and I talking about your business, your product. You are the longest running partner of the Tom Sullivan Show by far. So I thank you, and I'm glad you came up with this product, and I'm glad that, what did I see? You've been in business for 37 years, and you've got 60,000 installs. So you've been busy. And you know, one of the things that I, as an observer from afar, is, and I'm not, I people talk about climate change and everything else. I think the climate's changing. We don't have dinosaurs anymore. The ice age has actually gone away. But I've noticed that it seems California's getting hotter in the summertime than when I lived there. And I lived there for a long time. And yeah, we had our 103 or 104 degree days, maybe five or six of them. So I would think people have got to be calling you up saying, please.
3: Well, it's kind of bittersweet too, Tom. I mean, it's a blessing from the business that we're able to help so many people, but it's also sad because, 70%+ of our clients are seniors and on fixed incomes. And so you want to be able to help them, but with the rate increases and, just with the temperature variances, it gets more and more difficult every year. So reflective insulation, that was actually originally invented by NASA. That's what's wrapped around every spacecraft and spacesuit. All it does is just turn the environment you're in into a thermos. So the beauty of reflective insulation, it's no different than the thermal shields people put in the windshield of the cars, keep the heat out in the summer. Now, the benefit, you just put it in your attic, and it's building code now, so every new home built since 2011 has it.
2: Really?
3: Yeah, you can't buy it.
2: That's the selling point right there. Why would the regulators require it in every new home if it wasn't worth it?
3: Well, and people get it because they see it. If you go to Home Depot, Lowe's, Costco, you look up, everything's the aluminum reflective blankets now. And so all you're doing is you're just keeping 97% of the summer heat out. And in the winter, you're reflecting 97% of the winter heat you want back in. So that just helps people be about 10, 12 degrees cooler in the summer and warmer in the winter. And because if you're typically running your air and heat and it's cycling on for an hour and off for 5, 10 minutes, now it flips. So it's on for 5, 10, 15 minutes, off for an hour. So you're not wasting anymore.
2: Oh, that's nice.
3: And because of that, you're no longer kicked into your higher tier. That's why you save about 44% off your bill.
2: Between the fires and everything else, I mean, the utility companies are saying we've got to charge more. And all the utilities are really asking for rate increases, and they're getting them.
3: Yes, well, you're about as close to monopoly as you can have when it comes to your utility companies. And the big issue we jokingly say about PG&E is PG&E stands for pay gas, then eat. And unfortunately, with I think it's around the seventh rate increase, it's hard on a lot of people. And it's funny story, you'll appreciate this, is for 37 years of doing this, for the first 20 or so, I'm battling PG&E because, this cuts into their revenue. It saves about 44% off your bill.
2: Sure.
3: So here's the crazy thing. You'll like this. They used to look at me as kind of like the aluminum foil kook for years and years and years. I'm telling them about NASA technology. And then January 1st, 2011, it became building code. And PG&E flipped and instantly started.

0: stops heat. It's just designed to slow the heat down. That is why everybody comments at 7, 8 o'clock at night, which is peak load rate on your utility bill. Why am I hotter in my house when it's cool outside?
1: Yeah.
0: Why in the wintertime to catch jump on the roofs?
1: Yeah.
0: It's because we put in sponges. Well, after 2011, all new homes have reflective. And you know what's funny? We like to think we're smart people. But for 100 years, we put this sponge. If you look in anybody's home, it's on the attic floor. Which is crazy because...
1: Well, you call it a sponge, but it looks like a spun fiberglass or something.
0: Yeah, there's fiberglass, cellulose, rock wool, foam. It's just different materials with air pockets. But that sponge is on the floor of the attic. So the attic above it still heats up to 150 degrees.
1: The attic is... you could cook a hamburger up there, I think. I mean, it's hot.
0: No, actually, my installers are the hamburgers. Oh, my gosh. 3, 4, 5 hours up in the attic. It's not a fun place.
1: I bet. No, but everybody knows that. The minute you go up into your attic, it's always hotter than Hades whenever you just take a peek in the attic. So,
0: yeah. So the good thing is finally, the engineering world got a clue. We put the reflective insulation up to the rafters and the knee walls of the attic. So you turn it into a thermos. So now you're keeping cool what you want cool, and you're keeping warm what you want warm. And because of that, having an attic fan ventilate, you get the hot air out. Now you run that air and heater 70% less because you're 10, 12 degrees cooler in the summer, warmer in the winter. That's why you save 44% off your bill because you're not thrown into the higher tier anymore.
1: Interesting. 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
1: So, does it matter if I'm kind of a cool freak and I want my house really cool? I mean, I probably will be using still a lot of utilities, won't I?
0: Well, it's funny you say that because not to typecast, but and there's always exceptions, but this is actually very interesting. So I always have different conversations with men than I do women. And the reason why is most men, and I've seen exceptions, but most men hate to be hot. And part of the reason is because when you're bigger and you have much more muscle density, your body engine is just running more. It's called thermogenic. So that energy makes you hot.
1: Oh, this is good. This is good. I'm going to use that with my wife. Yeah. Sweetheart, I it's about thermogenics.
0: It's the truth,
1: Let's
0: though.
1: Turn the air on.
0: No, it's actually a fact because like I will say to people, men hate to be hot because we're thermogenically heated up, but then we like to think we're hot in other areas, but that's a different issue.
1: No, but reality, yeah. Yeah.
0: But
1: every couple I know, they never agree. They agree about everything other than the heat of the house or the cooling of the house.
0: Well,
1: that's never right.
0: Well, but here's the crazy thing. So that's why I have different conversations. So with women, most women hate to be cold. Why is it okay for my wife to put her cold feet on my back in the middle of the night? But I can't reciprocate. It's not equitable or fair. So the issue I always have with clients is I tell men, listen, if you're miserable in the summer, that's a comfort issue. That's easy to fix. It's a utility bill waste issue. That's easy to fix. It's not a health issue because you can just hydrate, drink more water. But if a woman, and especially

0: especially senior women, if they are cold in the winter, that becomes a very serious potential problem because of arthritis, osteoporosis, pneumonia, respiratory. It's very important for women to be warm, but here's the problem in a home, and they don't think about this. You heat the home, hot air rises, and a lot of homes have their vents, their registers on the ceiling. So the wife is standing down way below the register. Hot air is rising from the vent above their head. That's why a wife goes, why do I feel comfortable from my chest up or from my chest down? I'm freezing. And so what happens when you cycle the heater far more than you should, because you're wasting, you're drying out the air, you're getting the carbon monoxide spill off, and it's a potential serious danger for senior women. We call it the super senior syndrome. Nana's 90 wearing a sweater, running a heater, and it's 90 degrees outside. They need to be warm. And the beauty of reflective insulation is now you're reflecting that heat back down to the floor level. So it allows them to not only not waste, but be more comfortable and be healthier at the same time.
1: Happy wife, happy life.
0: old truth.
1: Yeah, absolutely. So you're not going to run the air conditioner or the furnace as often, because it's not needed as often. So can I get more life out of my HVAC?
0: Excellent question. And actually, that's funny you should say that, and I don't want to bore people with data. But load calculations with the old style insulation before 2011 was 1 ton unit per 1,000 square feet minimum to pass code. Now, when you live in Hades, hot Sacramento Basin, it's very normal to oversize the unit. That, and nothing wrong with that. That's like driving an 8-cylinder car versus a 4. Nothing wrong with it. But you could not pass code if you went below 1 ton per 1,000 square feet of living space. Well, when reflective insulation became code, it dropped to 0.5 ton per 1,000 square feet of living space because you're not wasting anymore. So because of that, you're cycling the unit 70% less because you're not wasting. You're comfortable more. So you get the longevity of your air conditioning heating system increases. But not only that, think about people have whole house fans. If you don't, we put those in. Very important. You may have an attic fan. And it's like a common question. You know, people say, Garrett, should I upgrade my air conditioner heater? And my answer is always the same. So you can then more efficiently waste energy. So until you first choose to keep the summer heat out you don't want, and not only keep the winter heat in, but you pay for the heat, you create the heat. So if you don't insulate right the first time, you're just cycling airflow, trying to feel better without fixing the reason you're miserable.
1: It's like a hole in the boat. You got to start with what the source of the problem is.
0: Yes, sir.
1: Yeah. So some of the customer reviews that you've had, this one from TJ says, always wondered about this material. Last summer, my house / garage had to be 100 degrees up in Clear Lake, California. It was like a furnace. I decided to give it a shot, and I'm not kidding. The temperature has dropped 30 degrees. The crew that came out were respectful, got it done without any issue. I have 4 little kids, so there's always that kind of concern. No issues whatsoever. I even had to ask a few technical questions, and Garrett took the call and was super helpful. He's professional, understands customer service. Do I get credit for being a rocket scientist for realizing how great this stuff is, worth every penny? That's exactly what you and I were talking about. It gets really hot in Northern California. And if you can drop the temperature by 30 degrees.
0: 10 to 12 degrees living space, 25 to 30 degrees like non-ventilated spaces like garages and warehouses, metal buildings. But in the living space, figure 10 to 12 degrees, which kicks people right into their comfort zone.
1: Yeah. Ted writes, Eagle Shield was terrific. They came out, educated me how I can save thousands of dollars on my energy bill by properly insulating my home. I would recommend Eagle Shield to anyone who is paying too much for their PG&E bill. That's everybody. I feel like I would save hundreds per month on my energy bill and even feel better about properly insulating my home after hearing the state legislation approving rate increases due to the lawsuits against PG&E regarding the wildfires.
0: You know, I'll have clients literally say to me, it says, no matter what I do, the rates go up. And I go, true. But bottom line is, if you don't do anything, then your rates just go up more than everybody else. So do the best you can.
1: Yeah. Michelle writes a short but sweet, says, we love our Eagle Shield installation. Has made a huge difference in the temperature in our home. Our AC hardly comes on now, and we have the thermostat set at 74 degrees. Thank you.
0: Well, when you live in Sacramento, unfortunately, you're going to have to run your air. But the good news, you're going to run it about 70% less than virtually anybody else does. But if you live in a climate that's hot, I highly recommend having us put in a whole house fan. Because, my gosh, I call them the gift that keeps on giving. Because
1: I agree.
0: Oh, my gosh. You open doors and windows, and in the morning and night when the outside temperature is lower and you cycle that airflow in, and it's so you bring the attic temperature down 50, 60 degrees. You bring your living space down 10, 15 degrees. I'm a massive fan of the fan.
1: Yeah, I am too. Dan writes, I recently used Eagle Shield in my home. We had noticed in the summer our house got very warm. Since we had Eagle Shield team out to insulate our ductwork, we noticed at night especially the house was much cooler without running our air conditioner. I would highly recommend Mr. Harwood and his Eagle Shield team for your home.
0: Oh my gosh, that's so nice. I'll be sure to pay him later.
1: No, you do. 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It's common sense. It's just common sense, what your product does. 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
3: From ABC News, I'm Dave Packer. President Trump posted on his social media site that a deal with Iran is scheduled to get signed tomorrow. Iran has echoed something similar, saying a deal has never been closer. To our London bureau and ABC's Lama Hassan.
4: President Trump is expected to meet on the sidelines of next week's G7 summit with the leaders of Egypt, Qatar, and the United Arab Emirates to discuss these latest efforts to end the war. G7 members Britain and France have expressed interest in assisting with demining the Strait of Hormuz. As for Iran, if they hold up their end of the deal, they'll get relief from crushing economic pressure and a chance to reintegrate into the global economy, which could include relief from U.S. sanctions and $24 billion in frozen Iranian assets. Lama Hassan, ABC News.
3: As of today, President Trump's name no longer appears on the Kennedy Center.
5: Workers yanking the letters off the building, complying with a federal judge's ruling that the renaming was unlawful. The Justice Department filing a last-minute appeal to stop it, but the courts saying no. Today, the center's executive director filed a sworn declaration confirming Trump's name is gone from all physical signage, the website, even employee email signatures.
3: ABC's Selena Wang. Dangerous storms impacting more than 70 million Americans through tomorrow. Omaha pelted with flooding rains, high winds, and damaging hail. A church tent collapsing in Virginia. One person killed. Acting Fire and Rescue Chief Abby Johnston.
6: The folks that observed it that were on scene indicated that when the high winds came through very quickly, the tent just catastrophically failed.
7: Heavy storms developing tonight in the Midwest, centered around Lincoln, Nebraska.
8: And then the West Coast. We're dealing with heat. We have heat advisories, excessive heat warnings, and temperatures that could